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21: Hey everyone, Justin Holland here with the Mad Insurance Show, making a difference in insurance. I want to tell you right when I kick off the show, it's a little interesting. It's a little hot in here. The AC went out temporarily, so I wanted to make sure the audience could I could set the mood for everybody out there. But we're really excited that you're joining us. You might be scooting around San Antonio here listening to 550 or 107.1 on the KTS station. And we're excited about what we're going to talk about with the show today. Y'all have been great listening to me over the weeks. We're like 33 episodes in, I think, with this episode. So cannot thank everybody enough for chiming in, reaching out to us, seeing how we can help you guys out. As a quick reminder, the Mad Insurance Show is everything insurance. I created this show to talk about, you know, Medicare plans for seniors, ACA insurance, and individual coverage, which actually we're going to talk about individual coverage here in just a minute, which is really exciting that we're going to talk about, but also employee benefits. That's going to be through Texas State Insurance Services. Just as a reminder, I got two agencies here in town, Texas State Insurance Services, just everything on the health side, employee benefits side. The phone number to reach us at is 210-880-5316. And then if you're needing maybe help with life insurance, long-term care planning, social security analysis as it relates to your retirement, as well as auto, home, and umbrella, and even commercial lines of business, Palmetto Life Group's going to help you out there. 877-357-5316, or again online, palmettolifegroup.com. So I wanted to get that out of the way, a little housekeeping on the show and in our agencies to help support the show. I have been venting about the cost of insurance going up for our clients for now months. Y'all, it's kind of a therapy session for me on the show, it seems like, every week, because we're talking about articles and we're going to go over some articles if we got some time to do this. This will be a little bit shorter show, but we are always coming with just bad news. We don't have the tools or the options to be able to provide our clients with maybe a more affordable health coverage option. Well, we've got that now, and very excited about the partnership. We're just getting warmed up with these guys with Presidio Healthcare. And I've got their head of sales, Sergio Archuleta, to join us and talk about Presidio Health. And I think it's going to be a breath of fresh air from the audience. We're going to basically get some background and some details about that before we maybe talk about some of the news articles and updates that I wanted to discuss. But Sergio, thank you so much for joining us today. Mm-hmm. So glad to have you. Thanks for working with the schedule. You're a busy guy right now.
15: Yeah, Justin, thank you so much for having me. I think this is a great opportunity for us to work with you and also to get the word out on Presidio Healthcare. We're designed to help healthy individuals and families find some affordable coverage.
21: That, and that's a great point right off the bat that, you know, this isn't for everybody.
15: Correct.
21: But it is a good help for a lot of people. And we help you look at both solutions and options. So, I'm excited because we're really liking the premiums that you guys are bringing to the table, the coverage of care that you're bringing to the table as well. Before we dive into Presidio Health and the Fortress plan that we have access to offer the listeners, either online, by the way, by YouTube plug, youtube.com/@MadInsuranceShow. If you want to follow us online, please stop by there and take a look at that, or just give us a call at one of the agencies with any questions. But the background on you, give us some insight on Sergio. We you and I discussed this before the show. Let's let the audience know kind of who we're talking to.
15: Yeah, absolutely. So my background throughout, I've been in the insurance industry now 21 years, started in 2005.
21: Just getting warmed up.
15: Just getting warmed up, right? Started my career as a broker, sold individual health, Medicare, small group, life, a little bit of everything. Ended up with United Healthcare, so ran Medicare markets for them in New Mexico and West Texas. From there, moved to Dallas, started worked for Optum for a couple of years before I found myself working with several field marketing organizations in the insurance industry. Took a break, went to go work for Quest Diagnostics for 5 years.
21: Oh, you mentioned that.
15: Yeah, negotiating some health plan contracts. But then I found myself bored and ready to move on to the health insurance industry. You know, loved the cluster that was happening. And
21: it's a mess.
15: Wanted to have some impact. Wanted to make sure that we're helping families out. I think throughout my whole career, that's really where, you know, I've been successful is I put families and relationships with brokers and with members first. And that's really led, you know, a really nice career for myself. So here I am at Presidio. I feel like everything I've been through has prepared me for this role.
21: Yeah.
15: The value prop from Presidio, the leadership that's there, very sincere in what we're trying to accomplish in being able to find an alternative to Affordable Care Act for those people who have lost subsidies. We wanted an affordable plan that provided robust coverage for them to make sure they had the coverage they needed.
21: The middle class got absolutely crushed.
15: Yeah.
21: They had a taste of affordable, or I guess reasonably priced. I don't want to call it affordable, but from those individuals going from $200 to $1,000 plus, from those families going from maybe $1,200 to $1,500 to $3,000 and $4,000 just for the monthly premium alone has been devastating. And the fact that we've got at least an option to bring to the table is real exciting. And your background on seeing all the facets of the insurance, that's a breath of fresh air as well for us as agent brokers that are trying to support our clients here in the listening audience that, hey, we are aligning ourselves with professionals. They know what they're doing. They're bringing that insight for us on the health coverage options. So very cool on your background there. Now we kind of have a brief idea of Sergio.
15: Yeah.
21: Let's talk about Presidio. Let's
15: Absolutely.
21: Talk about the company. Give us the idea there.
15: Yeah. So the idea from Presidio came from our founders. We have Daniel Cruz, who's an actuary by trade. He's a nationally recognized ACA expert. And Bob Hogan. He is our chief legal officer. They actually came up with the idea together. The idea came from, they are both very big Christian Catholic folks, right? Looking at health plan premiums, going towards things that went against their beliefs, they wanted to create something that was faith-based. So we are a Catholic health insurance company, but also was able to help families, able to help individuals find something that met some of the issues that we're facing. You know, we talked about the affordability crisis that's happening right now, where a lot of families that were once paying $0, $100 a month for their health insurance, now they've jumped up to $1,500, $2,000. I've even seen some families as high as $3,000 a month. And on top of that, they have a deductible. So they're coming out $46,000 out of pocket before even they get anything covered. So they got together and created the Presidio Healthcare. Presidio Healthcare, our main product is the Fortress Plan. And we wanted to ensure that, you know, we answered some questions around faith-based people that wanted something that aligned with their values, number one. Number two, the affordability aspect of it. And then you have a lot of Americans on a health share ministry that are looking for something with a little bit more financial stability. So we wanted to create that as well. And so that's how the idea came to be. Having Daniel as an actuary and Bob as an attorney helped a lot because were able to put it together and put the plan on paper and be able to file it with the Texas Department of Insurance. And now we're able to come out and market it. So we've been at it now since December of 2025. This is our 6 month marketing the program, and we're off to a pretty good start.
17: You've got an exceptional executive team, and that's mm-hmm. great. When you've got leadership like yep. that's first rate, it really resonates with everybody that's
15: absolutely
17: trying to build that company up. You bring up TDI, huge point.
15: Yep.
17: You know, other coverage options typically do not have TDI approval off of that. Mm-hmm. So the fact that y'all have that is huge and a separator and differentiator. I keep on using the term peace of mind, but it is on what you guys are bringing to the table. So I'm excited. And again, this isn't for everybody, but we're seeing it help out a lot of people right now with the coverage options and a more affordable solution. And actually, before we wrap up the show, I'll probably bring up, you know, just a little teaser on what the premiums have been looking like compared to other plans. I showed that to Sergio a minute ago. We were prepping for the show. Let's talk about the product portfolio.
15: Perfect.
17: With the Presidio plan. It's pretty simple. You know, if you think about it, I mean, you took it easy on us with this offering. It's probably going to get easier in the future because you teased this with that yesterday.
15: Yeah.
17: But let's talk about the product and portfolio that the client is going to be able to engage.
15: Yeah. Don't want to get too detailed with how we're the products line, but we essentially have four products. They're all based on a max amount of pocket. So you have the choice of a $2,500, $5,000, $7,500, or a $10,000 max out of pocket program. All of our plans have zero deductible. So first day coverage. We designed the plans to be as simple as possible and to deliver value to our members immediately. So no deductible. And essentially what it comes down to is the 50-50 plan up into your max out of pocket, at which point you're then covered at 100% for the rest of the year. Is really what it comes down to. All services, including pharmacy, are going to be a 50% co-insurance for services. Once you've come out of pocket to the maximum out of pocket, you're then covered at 100%.
17: I mean, that's pretty slick. Took me a while, and I mentioned this again yesterday, to grasp, hey, right off the bat, 50-50 split,
15: yep.
17: and then you got a maximum limit. I will have clients reach out and say, hey, Justin, man, I'll do a $20,000, $30,000 max, you know, give me some savings on the premium. This is that solution. I got a small business client. They had a group plan. We're going to save them $20,000 a year.
15: Wow.
17: on the Presidio conversion. So that's one that we're doing July 1 with y'all on. $20,000. Okay. True. That's cash savings going into his pocket. This is what we're talking about. Yeah. And it's not going to be that scenario for everybody. But it's repeating itself, so which has helped with the momentum that we're bringing with the Presidio Fortress Plan product. We talk about value-based care. That's thrown out quite a bit.
15: Yeah.
17: What does that look like with the plan? Can we dive into that a little bit?
15: So around value-based care, I think one of the things that people have made it very complicated. You know, you have all kinds of different formulas and AI systems to be able to do that. For us at Presidio, we think just the transparency and the reward for somebody who's willing to go out and shop for their healthcare, identify better rates, we reward that. You know, smaller co-insurance, we can get creative in some of the things that we do for some of these clients. So definitely, that's kind of where we feel our value comes into play is, number one, transparency and benefits. You're going to be able to, you know, see the benefit, use the benefit. And then also some of the other value we wanted to also instill in the program is we have a benefit feature called the maximum out-of-pocket rollover, right?
17: This is pretty cool.
15: Yeah. So in that benefit, a lot of people, when they have a max out-of-pocket benefit, of, say, for instance, $10,000, keep the math simple, and you've in the year you've run up $8,000 worth of charges. Typically on a plan, at the beginning, at the end of the year, you're going to reset back to zero. So you're going to have to start all over again, right?
17: Yeah.
15: So with us, what we've done is we've taken that $8,000 that you spent, we're going to cut it in half, so $4,000, and we're going to apply it as a credit to the next year. So instead of starting at zero, now you're starting at $4,000, and you've essentially lowered your maximum out of pocket from $10,000 to $6,000.
17: That is, that is pretty exciting. I mean, we're not, you're the only carrier that I've really seen do that. So ever, I mean, we'll see if anybody tries to follow.
15: Right.
17: Good luck catching up with that, but that's a huge insight there. Another question that I wanted to make sure we tackle is the agent broker relationship.
15: Absolutely.
17: I am an agent broker. You would be considered a carrier.
15: Yep.
17: And, you know, be completely honest, you know, it's been tough on agent broker relationships because you see carriers that are really trying to phase us out despite the value we've brought and trying to help people get into the right carrier and plan option.
15: Absolutely.
17: Let's discuss a little bit because there could be agents on the listening to us online or watching the video. Let's talk about that relationship. The way you're going to market there, I think, is important to bring up.
15: Yeah, absolutely. So for us, the agent relationship is of the utmost importance for us. We are, our number one distribution line is going to be our partnerships with our brokers. We want to ensure that we provide value to our brokers, which is why we've ensured that our technology is broker friendly, number one. We've aligned our commissions to be very, you know, very, very well thought of. They're going to be competitive with ACA, if not a little higher. But also from my perspective, you know, spending the last 20 years working with brokers and agents, I understand the mindset, which means that I'm going to be very active in my partnerships whenever there's a need for training, whenever there's a need for essentially help with business development. I'm going to be available to be able to support. And as we continue to grow, we'll continue to try and drive additional values to the broker. We'll be looking at different things now to be able to reward brokers. But more than anything, our commitment is going to be to working with our broker partners.
17: Very cool. Yep. Hey, everybody, you're listening to the Mad Insurance Show, Making a Difference in Insurance. I'm your host, Justin Holland. I've got special co-host guest, Sergio Acheleta, and he's with Presidio Healthcare. And we're talking about their Fortress health coverage plan that we are actively quoting and enrolling clients in and providing some significant savings for many individuals here in San Antonio and all of Texas and surrounding area with that plan. 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So we're going to go over a few more things that I wanted to talk about, and then we'll probably tease you with some of the savings and rates that I put together. And then you can reach out to us and see if this is something that you might want to implement, not just for yourself, maybe family members, loved ones, neighbors that you know that need additional coverage or a better option, or you're a small employer and you just weren't happy with the group plans that were offered. This is a solution that we need to consider for your company as well, and more will come once you reach out to us regarding that. Industry disruption, Sergio, let's kind of talk about that. We just kind of vented a little bit of these high premiums and everything. Right. There's no doubt you guys are filling a void in that vacuum that we're seeing right now. Give us some insight on where you see that going. And I'm sure you feel that you've got the solution for that as well.
15: Yeah. So we definitely view ourselves as a disruptor in the marketplace. Being able to offer an alternative to the ACA, you know, speaking to some of the premiums, we are in Texas averaging about a 40 to 50% cheaper premium than the cheapest bronze plan in the marketplace. But more than that, I think our ability to work with members to be able to help them identify lower cost options, not only does it help us, but it helps them as well, right? Being able to minimize what's coming out of their pocket. But we are looking, you know, at ways to be able to work with agents and with members, providing strong network access as well. As you know, like we do have a network that we have, but however, going out of network is not an additional penalty for people. So we're trying to provide as much value as possible to members. And in doing so, creating that access to care in different parts of the state, I think is going to be really important moving forward as well.
17: Y'all've got the First Health network that
15: Correct.
17: Y'all are utilizing, and that's a solid network. That's a network mm-hmm. that we use with some of our group clients. And I mean, nothing's perfect, but it's been well received and we haven't seen much disruption. So
15: yeah, absolutely.
17: That is that's a great network that's backing you guys up within the coverage option. Something that I brought up, and I don't know if we can go into too much context here, but I watch all kinds of stuff online, as everybody, right?
15: Of course, yeah.
17: And I saw a video of this interview, and I'd never seen this guy. His name is Lan He Chin, and he was basically getting interviewed or questioned on healthcare policy.
15: Right.
17: Still need to do some more research on this.
15: Yeah.
17: But we were following that his perspective on that video I saw, and he's raised some interesting questions about the compromise versus the conviction of how we reform the healthcare system. As someone building products in the space, how do the policy shifts affect what you guys are offering? I think, and let me add one more thing. I had a guest last week from another carrier, and he said something that kind of jolted me a little bit and reminded me, and I needed it. He's like, Justin, we can't expect the government to fix this issue that we've got. We're going to have to depend on probably some private solutions. Now, don't get me wrong. Government can intervene and make things quick or correct some stuff. But I've been sitting here complaining and saying, hey, legislation's got to change. We got to make some exceptions here. And nothing's happening. So I think he was absolutely right. You know, that status quo of everybody's just happy with their health insurance. Yeah. Things are going to get disrupted and everybody needs to be prepared for that.
15: Yeah. And I totally, you know, agree with that statement around that, you know, private is going to have to help, but I think also members are going to have to help out as well. Right. Being able to live healthier lifestyles, being able to shop rates, being able to look at lower cost options, because that does put, you know, a lot of burden on insurance carriers when people want to utilize high cost providers. It does, you know, it impacts premiums, it impacts networks, it impacts a lot of different things. So for us, we are looking to incentivize members to shop the rate and look at different alternatives for, you know, for healthcare and looking at ways to save some of that money. Use a generic instead of a name brand, you know.
17: Yeah.
15: These are things that can help everybody out. And, you know, for us, we want to make sure that, you know, we're involved in that. We're building our plan to support a lot of these things, to reward members for looking at alternatives. For instance, we are able to work with some of our members that get pregnant, right? If they're willing to do an at-home birth or a birthing center, we can work with them and give them some discounts there. We're just trying to find different ways to be able to support members and create a better healthcare system altogether.
17: Very cool. Well, let's wrap up the show with a few more items that I want to discuss.
15: Sure.
17: And then I'm probably going to have what we're talking about loop again on the show. So
15: perfect.
17: You'll get done. If you missed something a minute ago, I'm going to see if we can re-loop it for this show, because this was a little bit shorter show that we had this week. But I put together, I thought was a pretty slick comparison that I teased you with earlier about ACA, Affordable Care Act, without a tax credit or subsidy health insurance versus the Presidio Fortress plan options. And just to let the audience know, I'm going to tease you with some numbers. This is what we're talking about. I'm going to go through a 20-year-old on a high deductible bronze plan, $345.44. Okay. The Presidio option for that individual would be $126.58.
15: Yep.
17: Okay. That's a savings of $218. Let's keep on going. Age 30-year-old, okay, male or female, would typically be $400 for a high deductible, high maximum limit plan, $149 with Presidio. I'm going to keep on going here. Age 40-year-old, $455 with an ACA bronze plan with a specific carrier, you know, an established carrier, still under $200 a month at $183.27. Yep. Now we get to age 50, where, you know, 50 and 60-year-olds are seeing the really the brunt of this because they're not Medicare eligible yet. You know, exactly. It might be still expensive through an employer-sponsored plan. $636 for a bottom-level high-deductible plan. That's $636 a month versus $293 with our Presidio option with y'all.
15: Yep.
17: And then lastly, age 60, an individual would have to spend $966.51 for a high deductible bronze level plan. Keep in mind, they're not going to cover anything except their annual physicals and just embedded benefits. You're on the hook for everything yep. else after that versus $537.59. Now, as we look at a family that multiplies that savings, if
15: sure
17: you think about it,
15: yep.
17: but what's your take on that before we wrap up? That is huge. And that should charge you up as well. I'm excited.
15: It definitely pumps me up hearing that. And I think the other thing is, you talked about a little bit, is that all those plans have high deductibles. Mm-hmm. Our plans, none of our plans have a deductible on them. So you get first day coverage, right?
17: Right off the bat.
15: So the savings is really incredible. Now, we wish we could help everybody, but, you know, we are an underwritten plan. So there is that aspect, and that's something you can discuss with your clients as you talk about them. But there are some knockouts. It's a very simplified underwriting.
17: Yeah.
15: There's some conditions there that if you have them, unfortunately, we won't be able to add you to the program. However, there is a lot more people that are healthy that will be eligible for it as well. So
17: we teased everybody mm-hmm. with these rates from Presidio Health. And yep. and if you're listening to the show, you're probably going to call us and reach out yep. to us online. I'm going to give you that information before we wrap up. But you brought up a good point. Listen, there's underwriting questions yep. on this. You've got to assess yep. the risk. You just can't do a blanket enrollment exactly. like the Affordable Care Act. You've got to have a play off of that. That's where that risk pool that we talked about yesterday should come back.
15: Absolutely.
17: Get me on my yep. political high horse on that. But where I'm going with this is you want to make sure you're dealing with an agent that's well-versed on employee benefits, whether it's a two-person group or 2,000 employees. We pride ourselves on being able to help you with that and help you, you know, navigate the Medicare, individual ACA, Affordable Care Act, this health coverage option that we're talking about with Presidio to bring to the table with that. So I know we can help you. If you're watching this either online or listening on the radio, we're going to be able to back you up. But we're going to wrap up the show. We'll talk to you next week. Hopefully we'll have one of the nonprofits join us then as well. But you've been listening to the Mad Insurance Show, Making a Difference in Insurance. Sergio with Presidio Healthcare, man, so glad that you were able to get work us around your schedule. I'm really excited about our relationship and the value we're going to bring with y'all to the table with the company. Any details that you want to provide on before we wrap up?
15: Yeah, absolutely. So first off, thank you, Justin, for having me on. I mean, this is a great opportunity for us. We're definitely looking forward to a partnership with you and some of our other partners as well as we continue to spread the word of Presidio and the value we have to offer. Right now, we are available in every county of Texas. So no matter where you live in Texas, as long as you meet the guidelines, you're more than welcome to join. Give Justin a call so he can be able to help you out.
17: We can help quote this uh-huh. yesterday. So yep. and we can help get a game plan for an effective
15: absolutely.
17: Date. The phone number to everybody, 210-880-5316. That's for Texas State Insurance Services. If you found any value on the show, have some questions, maybe I didn't bring up a topic that you wanted to see discussed, let me know. I love the voicemails we're getting from people scooting around town, reaching out to us that are listening. And we'll talk to you next week, everybody. Take care. Okay, 27 minutes. So what we'll do is we'll loop that.
15: I'm perfect. See if
17: Sam- You're listening to the Mad Insurance Show, Making a Difference in Insurance. I'm your host, Justin Holland, with Texas State Insurance Services and Palmetto Life Group. Got Physicians Mutual here joining us on today's show as a guest. And we're going to talk about, probably wrap up on his product portfolio again one more time before we wrap up the show.
0: but we're going to dial in some articles here. 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We've got those two agencies, four locations serving San Antonio, actually one in the Rio Grande Valley. We try to be as accommodating as we can. And you give us a call, you'll talk to Eric or Lydia at the office, and we'll schedule an appointment. And that appointment will be with me. You're going to be dealing directly with me. I have my hand on every policy and account that we take care of. It's crazy. But, you know, I want to make sure that we're on top of everybody there. So the first article that we're going to talk about is a PBS News article that I found regarding ACA enrollment projected to plunge by 5 million as costs spike. So, Robert, I will tell you, you know, more than ever, and it's starting to get a little bit scarier now because I'm getting more of those phone calls at the office. Hey, Justin, I tried to keep this marketplace plan as long as I could. I'm going to have to terminate it. Okay. And I'm like, are you absolutely positive? Because I can't get you in to that plan again if that's the case. And why that is so critical on, you know, this $5 million plunge is I'm seeing it real time here in San Antonio in our backyard. And the problem is we have some alternative options. I've got some health coverage options, not health insurance, health coverage. They're just not able to qualify. Yeah. So, you know, with pre-ex conditions not being an issue on ACA and some small groups, we've got some flexibility there. But a lot of people are going without insurance. And I'm really concerned. We were talking a little bit about politics a minute ago. I'm shocked at that the current administration isn't trying to at least bridge some type of gap there. Give me your take on what we're seeing with this news, because it's a sobering update. Yes. Again.
18: Yeah. And so I think, you know, the way that I look at this is that we've kind of put ourselves in a situation where when the ACA market started, there were plenty of great plans in the marketplace that just went away because everyone was driven to ACA.
0: Yeah.
18: And it almost created more restrictions than I think it really needed to. And I think, you know, with any major legislation, there's always a fear factor that is pushing that legislation. And I think the biggest thing that needs to happen is we need to have more plans, not less. Mm-hmm. We need to be able to open up these alternative plans, which we try to phrase them the right way. They're alternative. No, they need to be the same. Like, they need to be plans that are their health insurance.
0: Yeah.
18: And we need to alleviate some of those restrictions right now.
0: And some of those individuals are happy to pay extremely high deductibles and maximums. Say, hey, mm-hmm. I need this for a catastrophic. Mm-hmm. But they're struggling. I mean, I had one. I'll give you one example. Just yesterday, small group plan, two-person group. Okay. They are going to save $20,000 a year for me getting them off the group plan and putting them on a coverage option.
18: Yeah.
0: Okay.
18: Yeah.
0: That is a lot of money, mm-hmm. you know, because it's ACA age ratings. Mm-hmm. And, you know, that middle class got crushed because we gave the middle class a taste for 24 plus months of a stipend, you know, mm-hmm. and I'm talking middle class, a couple $100,000 depending on family size.
18: Yeah.
0: And they had maybe not affordable premiums, but reasonable enough that they could manage.
18: Yeah.
0: And those premiums went from $200 to $1,000 or, you know, $1,500 to $3,000 to $4,000. Mm-hmm. So, I want to call out both sides of the aisle. I hope, man, come on. You're going to have an issue with this, and I know you and I discussed this, and I don't know if you remember, you knew the stat before I brought it up earlier. You know,
21: 31% to 33% is what the Kaiser Foundation is saying is the percentage of people making their vote based on health insurance and healthcare costs, not food, not gasoline, which are whole nother options depending on where you live. You know, I that's one of those storms I see that, you know, is coming.
18: And here's what I would challenge consumers to do. And this might sound bad. I don't think your savior is waiting for the government to do anything.
21: That's a great point.
18: And I think that as a consumer, you need to find an agent. You need to find an advocate in the healthcare world, because I'm just a big believer that most people within our government don't actually understand this industry. So you need to find someone that does. And so many agents now can help you kind of create a package when it comes to looking at things like hospital indemnity, looking at things like cancer, making sure you have something.
21: Yeah.
18: You need to have something, especially with the fear of something catastrophic happening.
21: We are living healthier lives for many people, but we're not necessarily, we're living longer lives, but we're not necessarily living healthier lives. And I think that catches people by surprise, you know, goes into that long-term care situation as well. So PBS News, you know, giving us a heads up that 5 million plunge in projected enrollment. So that's a lot of people. And that's a lot of people coming out of a risk and premium pool for those plans. So no doubt that's going to play a factor into 2027. And by the way, everybody, just a reminder, we're almost wrapped up with May. We are almost 6 months into the year already. So the end of this year going into 2027 is going to be here before you know it. Actually, I brought this, brought up KFF, Kaiser Foundation. What we know so far about 2026 marketplace enrollments, premiums and deductibles, early CMS state marketplace data confirms the impact. So we were talking about more about premium right now, but the average marketplace deductible grew from 1,000 per person in 2026 to a record single year deductible of more than double that. So that's, again, where you brought it up a minute ago. Be innovative. Talk to your agent. Let's come up with a strategy, because there could be another product that could complement and take on, if not all, or the majority of these deductibles and maximums that we're facing on these plans.
18: Yeah,
21: because they are increasing.
18: Yeah.
21: You know, I mean, we're seeing deductibles, you know, 4,000, 10,000 for family. It's a lot of money. And when you've got individuals that are having to pay that premium, then meet a deductible, God forbid something happens, and then the maximum, that's going to be tough. So that was kind of a redundant topic on the ACA. I had one more article, too, from NPR on their talking points. Robert, the enhanced subsidies expired. Millions in lower-income Americans face sticker shock. Again, all these articles are coming out because it's getting noisier, because a lot of more people are feeling it. And we called this back in January.
18: Yeah,
21: you know, I said, we're going to start seeing some disruption here. We are no doubt seeing it. Didn't need a crystal ball to know that. But any input on that? I mean, just the fact that, I mean, do you think that's going to get better? I mean, we're subject to the Affordable Care Act law.
18: Yeah,
21: that is all encompassing. A lot of people say, oh, I don't want Obamacare, ACA. Well, it's a law, so it's encompassing of your group benefits, your Medicare, your ACA, all of that. Mm-hmm. One more. You know, I know you want to be optimistic. You know, what do you think on that?
18: Yeah. So the interesting thing is you have that legislation, and then you also have the Affordable Health Care Act, which is really creating a problem when it comes to prescription drug plans, because so many plans on a group side here soon will not meet the minimum requirement for prescriptions.
21: And they've given them a pass 2 years.
18: 2 years. Yeah. So we'll see if it happens again. And so I think we need massive legislation to take place to make changes. The hard thing that I look at it is I don't think either side has enough political capital to make a change, which is kind of a fear coming into it. But I think, again, to just be optimistic, is that I think a lot of these concerns can be solved if you're working with the right people.
21: Agreed.
18: Because I feel so bad for people, because no one likes the idea to be given something and then it be taken away. And I think that's what's happened with the ACA. And usually as a government, we don't do that. You know, we think about so many big federal programs that once they're in, they're in. And they're not going anywhere. But for some reason, health insurance, and that's why so many people are going to be voting based on the plan around health insurance.
21: The Becker's Willamette Weekly brought up the exodus of health

0: end of it, but I think we're just getting started.
1: I think we're just getting started. Yeah. And I think definitely, I think there will be other companies that step in. You're going to have some companies like Humana and United Healthcare that will just pick up market share when it comes to that. But it also then bleeds into the Medicare side. We saw massive plan exits last year from providers. And I think with that, you're going to have more people that need to find some secondary option. And the question is where to put them next. And again, goes back to what we've said. That's why it's so important to work with someone that can point you in the right direction next.
0: So let's process that a little bit, because with these plan exits or these absolute carrier exits, those plans go away. And if your plan goes away, you have a special enrollment opportunity to get into a medical supplement plan.
1: Yeah.
0: And we did that for a handful of clients this past fall, more than I've ever seen, you know, before, because of some plan exits. And that was a lifeline, you know, to a lot of my, I had one client said, "Hey, Justin, this has saved me thousands of dollars with some medical stuff that came up that I would have had exposure on that PPO, you know, Advantage plan." So, I think we got an opportunity with a special enrollment opportunities to get people into a Physicians Mutual product.
1: We do. Now, just talking from a carrier perspective on this. So I think there's a way of looking at it that this creates an opportunity for the carrier, right? So we have these massive plan exits. People receive, to your point, a guaranteed issue right. And now they can go to another MA or they can go to a Medicare supplement.
0: Correct.
1: But with all... you know, for everything that looks positive, there's also a negative. And so usually with a Medicare supplement, when you turn 65, you're open enrollment, which means a guaranteed issue, but really you would call that open enrollment.
0: Correct.
1: And then later on, if you want to change Medicare supplements, there's underwriting. You're going to go through some health questions.
0: Yeah.
1: Why is that? Like, why do we do that? Because we have to be careful on the type of risk we take. Okay. And so usually... people can't just swap from one to another. A good example is in many states like California, Virginia, they have what's called a birthday rule.
0: Yeah.
1: Or Missouri's an anniversary rule.
0: That came out about a year ago.
1: Yeah. Yeah. Virginia came out last year. California, Missouri, they've been doing it for a while.
0: Let's give the listener an idea what the birthday rule is.
1: Yeah.
0: In case it happens.
1: So that's,
0: in Texas.
1: And it could. It's come up in, I think, 12 different states last year brought it up, half passed. And so what it means is if you purchase a Medicare supplement, every year on your birthday, you can change to a different carrier without underwriting, which that sounds amazing. But here's the downside. And this is the downside. And again, I feel like I'm popping around to different things. There's legislation that came out last year, about October, around if you have ALS or end-stage renal and you're under 65, right? And that sounds great that MedSup carriers are going to have to take them in and give them any plan that they want.
0: That's going to disrupt your risk factors.
1: It's going to massively disrupt. So yes, it helps those few, but if you're currently on a Medicare supplement, you're going to see rates start to increase. And so all these plan exits with these GIs, it sounds great, but that can affect everyone else.
0: That's a great
1: point. So there's always a cause and effect. And so I think it's important kind of more talking to the agents at this point and brokers. My suggestion when it comes to GI rights, helping someone get a Medicare supplement, is if you put all of that business with one carrier, what are you going to do to that carrier? You're going to sink that carrier.
0: Yeah.
1: There's a company that last year when this whole change took place, many companies, because we're trying to minimize risk because we care about you who are currently on our portfolio.
0: Yeah.
1: We dropped how much we would pay an agent, and almost every carrier did this. We dropped how much we would pay an agent if they brought us GI Medicare supplement business. One carrier said, "No, we will pay you full commission." I've never had an agent call me. Again, I'm working for this carrier. I'm working for Physicians Mutual. Call me saying, "Hey, I want to give you business." And me say, "You can, but you could also give it to that guy over there." And I will tell you that this one carrier so far this year in multiple states has seen 30 to 40% rate increases.
0: Wow.
1: And so again, there's a cause and effect. And so these plan exits are creating massive disruption that's going to negatively affect our market.
0: That's a great point.
1: And so again, we're hoping, I know you're about to hopefully bring on some people to talk about, you know, that are in government right now. Question, or people that are running, we got to have a solution.
0: Yeah.
1: And we need a solution sooner than later.

0: And I think they can win based on that topic and spearhead that yeah. and then really make a difference
1: yeah.
0: And change. Man, great, great point on the fact of that risk factor and saying it could be good at first, but collectively it could come back and bite us
1: yeah.
0: In the future. So Kaiser Foundation, also article I found from them, was a leap in consumer having fewer alternatives on those Medicare supplements. I think this is a good segue because millions of Medicare beneficiaries rely on the Medigap. They rely on their Medicare supplement plans. We've been talking about Plan G pretty much for the show, but premiums are surging. This connects directly to today's guest with Robert. And what are some of the value adds that we've got with y'all supplement plan that I think we might not have addressed or talked about?
1: Yeah, so this is a really good question. And let me take it two different directions because I think there's a really important point to make here. So some of the value adds that we have, so we have our patented plan that we already talked about before. We here in Texas have Silver and Fit built into our Medicare supplement premium. So you can buy a Medicare supplement and get Silver and Fit. Just think of it like a free gym membership, LA Fitness, 24-Hour Fitness, Planet Fitness, which you get free pizza if you're part of that gym. You get those gyms at no cost, which is a cool benefit. But what's really special about our plan is if when you think about original Medicare, there are certain things that original Medicare won't cover when it comes to preventive benefits, like a true annual physical is not covered by original Medicare. We will cover it at 100%. And I think that's where if a doctor chooses to code something preventive and you have a physician's mutual Medicare supplement, you know it's going to be paid for. And no other carrier in the space has that.
0: That's a great.
1: But to your point with the article, what I will tell you is that last year we had about six different companies. Either they stopped selling a specific plan or they got out of the market altogether. And again, I don't like to talk about active companies, so let's talk about non-active companies. Allstate was a great option for about 2 years yeah. in the Medicare supplement space. I know agents that was a main piece of their portfolio was selling Allstate. Allstate was in the market and then they were out of the market. And there's a couple of reasons for that. Number one, you just want to be careful to not work with a legacy company, a company that's new to the space.
0: Yeah.
1: The second thing is what agents will do, and I totally understand it because when I look up MedSups, you know how I rank them? I rank them based on price.
0: Yeah.
1: Which is totally understandable. I think the consumer wants
0: especially
1: the right down
0: price.
1: Especially
0: when you got 35, 40 options.
1: Yeah, yeah. But the problem is, out of those six companies that left the market, they were the cheapest companies in the state of Texas. And so, again, don't just think about the price of today. Think about the price that you're going to be paying 6 years from now. Because if you're a consumer that wants a Medicare supplement, it's because you want freedom and flexibility. If you get diagnosed with the C word, I think you called it, cancer, yeah. and you want to go to MD Anderson, you're not going to be able to do that with any MA plan. No. It's only going to be a MedSup. And so you don't just want the MedSup at 65. You want it at 68. You want it at 69. So get a plan that will be stable long term, which means not always picking the cheapest. And number two, not picking a company that's brand new to the market.
0: So Allstate, established long-term insurance company, that's a great example. I'll give you one because there's no longer offering, Manhattan Life.
1: Yeah.
0: We did a lot of business with them.
1: Yeah.
0: Pre-COVID and into COVID, and we've looked at other carriers. They exited and just said, hey, we're going to stop now.
1: Yeah. And the important thing is, why is that a bad thing? Because I think maybe even agents and consumers don't understand that. So if you think about it, we have a risk pool. You have a book of business with all these consumers in it. Part of the way we keep price down is by putting more people in it, right?
0: Yeah.
1: So when you have this plan exit or you have a company say, we're no longer going to sell Medicare supplements, okay, there's no new people going in the pool. And so definitely we've seen higher rate increases in general, but those companies that close where clients are still with Allstate or Manhattan Life, I mean, I started my career 12 years ago getting in the industry with Aflac. Aflac 12 years ago had a Medicare supplement and they had it in the market and then they're out of the market. Now they're back in the market. Again, maybe they're going to be here long-term.
0: Yeah.
1: But I would focus on legacy companies.
0: It's funny how we see some of the, in this Medicare supplement, you know, you got carriers that have gone to the market and then get out of the market. The ACA, we saw that, you know, Aetna and United were in it. They exited and then they got back, you know, it's exhausting
1: yeah.
0: sometimes
1: yeah.
0: to keep up with with the carriers, but that is the important reason why we've got the Mad Insurance Show, making a difference in insurance, because we're talking about this. We're reminding you, the listener, or you watching online, about being proactive, visiting with us regarding your health insurance, life insurance, auto, home, you name it, employee benefits, if you're running a business or have employee benefits offering. There's a lot to process and unpack. And I will let you know, we pride ourselves on being full service, on helping on everything. We're very familiar with Medicare and individual health insurance and coverage alternatives, travel insurance, employee benefits. And that's employee benefits for a two-person employee group, 50 people, 5,000. Okay, we've got great consultants and channel partnerships to be able to assess everything you need, because there's a lot of compliance to go on with that too, that you got to make sure that you're on top of. But be proactive. That's ultimately what I'm trying to say for the show. And that's why we've got the show, the Mad Insurance Show, to discuss about all the stuff that nobody's talking about.
1: Yeah.
0: And I love getting phone calls from our listeners saying, "Hey, Justin, I heard you talking about this. Is that true? Or I'm hearing this." And so we're getting our reach out there. So I cannot thank you enough for listening to us. As a reminder, we've got Robert Davis with Physicians Mutual, and I'm going to have Robert wrap up and just kind of recap, you know, his position, the company and products that we have access to help our consumers and these individuals listening to the show. Let's wrap up with that, if you're cool with that.
1: Yeah, definitely. So I'd love to take this time. So I think we've done a good job kind of painting the picture, the fact that we're built on Medicare supplements. We're so excited about this new life product because I think it's so distinct for this 55 plus community. But the one thing that we probably haven't talked about, and the great thing about this product, it will not only help that Medicare client, but also that client that's on ACA, is that we probably have one of the best dental plans on the market. And again, dental is something that it will affect your health. If you have poor dental coverage, if you don't go see the dentist, that's not only going to affect your teeth, but it's also going to affect your overall health.
0: It's your mouth.
1: You know, we've pride ourselves. We've been in the dental insurance market for a long time. And so I believe, I say it all the time, we have the best dental plan in America. And part of it's because I work for Physicians Mutual. But I actually truly believe it. And so a couple things that are so distinct about our plan is, number one, there's no deductible, which is important for the consumer.
0: It's huge.
1: They don't want to feel like they have a roadblock before they go to the dentist.
0: Yeah.
1: The second thing, and this is the thing that stands out to agents, and if the consumer has a background of understanding dental insurance, this stands out.
0: Okay.
1: We have no annual max, which, to paint the picture, usually the way dental insurance works is they're going to pay a percentage of preventive, basic, and major, and they're going to pay based on a percentage, and then there will be an annual max. So you might buy a plan, it looks great, they're going to pay 50%. Maybe they're going to pay 60%, but you find out once you need those five root canals done that there's a $1,500 annual max.
0: Yeah.
1: And then here's the thing.
0: If that.
1: Yeah. I would say be nice to your agent. What I see a lot is that the consumer, who do they call? They call the agent, right? And they're like, "Why did you put me on this plan?" And that's why so many agents, and you've probably had agents tell you this as a consumer, like, just self-pay. Because they don't see very many good plans in the marketplace.
0: That's correct.
1: So we have a plan. Again, I brought in, I don't know if you see this. This is Benny the Tooth.
0: You can see it on the video.
1: If you watch TV, you're going to see our commercial. It's something we massively market right now. The number one selling plan for us around dental is what we call our premier plan. We're going to pay 70% on major, 70% on basic, and 100% on preventive for, in the state of Texas, about $59. And so the price point for the benefits is better than most other dental plans.
0: Hey, that's reasonable. That's fair.
1: Yeah, it's a very fair plan. I've seen similar plans that are $80 to $100. And the great thing about this plan is it can be sold, especially if you're an agent. Think about this. It can be sold to that ACA client. It can be sold to your Medicare supplement client. It can be sold to your MA client that's signing up for a new plan this year and found out that all their dental benefits are gone. And then even if they get some dental benefits, we don't coordinate benefits, so they can use their MA dental and our dental at the same time.
0: And just as a reminder, we can do dental all year long.
1: Yeah.
0: So if you're out there listening on the radio, you want a dental insurance quote, or just to help us keep what you got honest, or you might not have anything in place now,
1: yeah,
0: this is the time to reach out to us. Man, I'm glad we're closing in on that, because I think a lot of people just kind of write off the dental or do the direct pay. Yeah. We were like that for, there were some times in our career with this industry where we were, hey, in some cases, there's just not a good dental plan. We've got a few options. Y'all are absolutely at the top of that list for us to be able to provide and quote for our clients out there. We are going to wrap up the show. And just if you're just now tuning in, you missed a great Mad Insurance show, Making a Difference in Insurance. I'm your host, Justin Holland. 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I hope you'll have a great Memorial Day weekend. Stay safe out there, San Antonio, and everybody listening online.
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3: From ABC News, I'm Dave Packer. CENTCOM says an attempted breach of the blockade in the Strait of Hormuz was blocked by American ships. Officials saying U.S. forces issued multiple warnings before an aircraft fired Hellfire missiles into its engine room. President Trump demanding Iran reopen the strait, guarantee it won't develop a nuclear weapon, and hand over its highly enriched uranium.
4: There's still no breakthrough deal with Iran, but Secretary Pete Hegseth signaling confidence.
5: Iran may not want to give up their nuclear ambitions, but we believe at the table they can and will over time, given the right set of incentives.
4: Iran insisting its nuclear program isn't part of these current negotiations.
3: ABC's Ian Panel in Jerusalem. In New Jersey, state police shut down direct access to an immigration detention center in Newark on Friday after days of protests, clashing with U.S. Immigration and Customs Enforcement agents, and a group of migrants on a hunger strike inside. New Jersey Governor Mikey Sherrill.
6: We know what ICE has done in other states. We know about the hundreds of injuries caused. We know the fear they've caused in communities across the nation. And we know American citizens have been killed, including a mom who had just dropped her child off at school. I refuse to let that happen in New Jersey.
3: Sherrill setting out designated protest zones, keeping opposing sides at bay, the protests continuing today. After the Supreme Court ruled President Trump's tariffs unconstitutional earlier this year, a federal judge allowed all companies affected to apply for refunds to cover their losses. But now lawyers for the Trump administration are vowing to appeal that decision. Jay Foreman is the CEO and founder of Basic Fun Toys, a Florida toy importer.
7: The president has an opinion on tariffs, thinks they're of value. But when we exercise our legal rights to challenge that policy and the courts rule in our favor, it's time now for the administration to follow the law.
3: You're listening to ABC News.
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3: Five people are confirmed dead, including two children, and more than 40 reported injured in Friday's chain reaction bus crash on I-95 just south of Washington, D.C. The bus didn't slow at a work zone, plowing into six cars. NTSB board member Tom Chapman.
11: It seems fairly clear that if there was any braking, there wasn't much because of the speed and the severity of the collision, but too early yet to know exactly what was happening on board the vehicle.
3: The driver charged with two counts of involuntary manslaughter. In Southern California, a family displaced by the Eaton fire has filed a civil lawsuit alleging they were victims of rent gouging. According to the lawsuit, the plaintiffs allege they were charged more than $10,000 a month for a three-bedroom home. ABC's Annabelle Munoz is in Altadena, California.
12: The lawsuit states that despite anti-gouging laws and protections in effect, they were charged almost three times the legal amount for a home in Glassell Park, nearly $15,000, according to the suit. They also say the defendants got a notice from the city attorney's office flagging the listing as potentially in violation of state law weeks into renting it out to the Renicks, but they say they were unlawfully charged rent for nearly 10 months.
3: Most of the musical acts that were slated for the June 24th Freedom 250 Great American State Fair on the National Mall have pulled out after finding out it had political ties to the Trump administration. President Trump today saying he'll fill that time by holding a rally. Dave Packer, ABC News.
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20: All right, let's do it. The Markley, Van Camp, and Robbins Show. Jamie Markley, David Van Camp, Scott Robbins. All right. Much to get to. We've got craziness happening all over the world. We got kindergarten graduations to go over. That's right. Kindergarten graduations, kids.
21: When did this become a thing?
20: We'll get into it. First, okay, let's start with Iran, David.
22: Yeah, well, hours after Iranian negotiators arrived in Qatar for talks on ending the war, well, U.S. forces had to strike missile launch sites in Iran because they were messing around, and also boats trying to put more mines in the water.
20: Yes.
22: So President Trump, he's going to be having a cabinet meeting at Camp David tomorrow. It's like, okay, just finish the job now.
20: Yeah.
22: Enough.
20: It goes back and forth, and as soon as there's talk of, okay, there's some sort of deal, okay, all of a sudden the oil prices come down.
22: Yeah.
20: You see it, like, right away.
21: Right away.
20: And I mean, you know, that's certainly a part of it. But is Iran ever truly going to play ball?
21: Well, you need to get an agreement with, like, four factions.
20: Yeah.
21: They all have to be in agreement, I guess, before this. Because you hear word that Iran's supreme leader, blah, blah, blah, or whatever, whatever, has agreed to. And then nothing.
20: Yes.
21: And then, no, we haven't. We haven't agreed to anything.
20: It does get a little confusing.
21: And I'm with you on this one. It's like, wake me up when you got real news.
20: Well, the thing about Iran, every time we even get some sort of news that it looks like we're going to have a deal here, you can't trust them.
21: No. That's what I mean. Every time. You're right, every single time. And I was like this weekend, I thought, oh, my ears perked up. Oh, good. Okay, maybe we've got some sort of... No.
17: Yeah. So we'll see. We're keeping an eye on that. Meanwhile, let's talk about illegal immigration.
22: Yeah. So Sheridan Gorman, this is the college student who was murdered by an illegal alien in Chicago, a criminal illegal alien that was let out on the streets because of sanctuary policies in Chicago. Well, her dad spoke at an event alongside President Trump, and I think put it in a really easy to understand way, his frustration.
17: Okay. Roll.
18: This is what failed policies have done to our family. We did not just lose Sheridan. We lost our peace. We lost our future. We lost the life that we knew. And no family should have to become experts in immigration failures, release policies, warrants, sanctuary laws, enforcement breakdowns, because their daughter was killed by someone who should not have been here.
17: Man, isn't that the truth?
22: Yeah.
17: No one should have to become an expert in that. Anyway, go ahead.
18: And should not be free.
17: Yeah.
18: Let me be clear about one thing. We support legal immigration. Legal immigration has made America stronger. We all know families, neighbors, coworkers, and friends who have come and done it the right way.
17: Well said.
18: Followed the law. They worked hard, built businesses, raised families, and made this country better. That is America at its best. But illegal immigration is different. Criminal illegal immigration is different. Borders matter. Laws matter. Enforcement matters. And above all, American families matter. We are deeply grateful to President Trump and to Congressman Mike Lawler for comforting our family, saying Sheridan's name, and fighting for policies that put safety of American children and the citizens first. But I do not understand why this is a fight that belongs to only one party. Protecting our people is not politics. It is the first responsibility of government.
17: Wow.
22: Yeah.
17: We all
22: yeah.
17: know it. We sure. all know it. But he actually said it.
21: Mm-hmm. Yeah.
17: That very last part.
18: But I do not understand why this is a fight that belongs to only one party.
17: Yeah, why is that?
21: You know why.
17: Yeah, because the other party is dependent on it.
21: Yep. Needs it.
17: Yes.
21: Needs those votes.
22: Yeah, and Brandon Johnson, the mayor of Chicago, doubled down on sanctuary policies. Then there was another local leader who said, oh, yeah, she was in the wrong place at the wrong time. No, he yeah. was. The killer
17: exactly.
22: was.
17: Exactly. By the way, you see what happened in Chicago over the weekend?
21: Yeah.
22: Oh, dude.
21: Nice, peaceful weekend.
17: Was it a 21 shot?
21: Yeah.
17: And then the teen that rammed the police
21: mm-hmm.
17: with the car?
21: Yeah.
17: Dude.
21: Yeah.
17: And you know what Brandon Johnson said about, you know, these teen mobs and the language that we use?
22: Yeah. Well,
17: these are children.
22: Yeah.
17: No, they're acting like thug adults.
22: Yep.
17: And need to be treated as such. I mean, my gosh. I mean, the deaths and then the terror, the people that don't even want to go near the city, and you just let that happen in your town? Not, that isn't even in to mention the illegal immigration there.
22: Yeah.
17: Man, oh, man.
21: Well, I mean, apparently he's admitting that Midnight Basketball failed.
17: You and the Midnight Basketball, you are never going to let it go. When did that start? Like the 90s?
21: Yeah, right around there. 80s, 90s, around there.
22: It, you know, instead of tear gas, what Chicago police ought to do is just throw a basketball in the middle of the crowd.
21: Yeah.
22: Then they'll just start playing. They'll just start playing ball.
21: If you just put up more hoops.
22: Yeah.
21: Where these take place.
17: Because that was the thought in the 90s.
21: Right. Yeah. If you just open the gyms to the kids at night, mm-hmm. you could do midnight basketball leagues and all the crime will go way down.
22: Yeah.
17: Right.
21: Yeah, they shot each other after they got done playing midnight basketball.
22: Or at the gym, because you know rivalries don't just stop because you got hardwood under you.
21: Right.
17: Probably true. In Texas, the old battle is heating up.
22: Oh, yeah. James Tallarico, he's the Democrat running for U.S. Senate in Texas. And, boy, you know, the guy is just menacing in the creepiest way possible.
17: Yes.
22: Because he is.
17: I agree.
22: It's just, like, totally creepy camp counselor vibes. Or, in his case, I guess, creepy youth pastor vibes.
17: Like wolf in sheep's clothing,
22: totally.
17: This dude.
22: And,
17: yeah.
22: And he's polling decently right now against a hypothetical, whoever the Republican nominee will be. But I think that's just because the focus hasn't been on him just yet. Until now, you've got this ad that's rolling. Have you seen it?
17: I have not seen
21: it. No, I haven't either.
17: You talked about it. I'm like, I'm just going to wait and hear it when we're doing the show.
22: And it's amazing. That good? Yeah, it's really good.
0: All right, roll it.
1: The Democrats have a weird candidate.
19: God is non-binary. There are many more than two biological sexes. In fact, there are six. It is now existential that we try to reduce our meat consumption. The American flag is such a complicated symbol for most of us. Prophetic voices like Jesus have helped me reckon with my own whiteness, my own masculinity. Our southern border should be like our front porch. There should be a giant welcome mat out front. Yeah. No need to sit and cry over, you know, your whiteness or your masculinity. They're going to call me a radical leftist.
23: Something that you love that's not family or friends.
19: I love, I'm just saying this because it's on my mind, the trans children.
1: The Democrats have a weird candidate.
24: Low T Tallarico. 2 weeks in Texas.
17: Yes.
22: Well, it's that last clip, and I remember when that dropped, when the actual audio came out from that podcast interview. That is creepy. Just because it's top of mind. I love trans kids. What?
0: It is really weird.
22: What in the world?
0: Like, I think he's thinking that's his attempt to show compassion.
22: Yeah.
0: But all it shows is freaking creepy weirdness.
21: Well, if you were looking for a lane that you would have all to yourself, he's found it.
0: That's probably true. Yeah. The thing, of course, and it's obvious that's so brilliant about the ad, it's all him in his own words.
22: Yeah.
0: And wasn't it, didn't you have the clip last week, CNN, saying that Tallarico never said these things?
22: Yeah, it was actually an article that they had written. Where they, President Trump had said, yeah, he says there are six genders. And they said Trump falsely claimed that. And it's like, no, he did say it. Actually, technically it's a false claim because he didn't say six genders. Tallarico says there are six distinct biological sexes.
0: Right.
22: So that's even creepier.
0: Because more genders could come out of that.
22: Yeah, right.
0: That could be a multiplier. It could be more than six.
21: Yeah, well, there could be, yeah. Why stop there?
0: Oh, gosh. Yeah, all those different things. I just heard another report today, because the runoff today is between
22: Ken Paxton
0: and Cornyn.
22: Yeah.
0: And it was, well, right now, Tallarico is polling decently, but once the oppo comes out and they go really after him, a lot of people, at least at this point, don't think that he's going to have a chance in the end after 5 months of that.
22: Well, yeah, I mean, because right now all the drama has been focused squarely on the runoff, not the actual general election.
0: Yes.
21: Who wins today, David?
22: I think Paxton's got a pretty good shot.
0: I would go with Paxton.
21: Okay.
0: Who are you going with?
21: I'm going to go with Paxton.
22: Oh, well, no.
0: Oh, no.
22: Yeah,
0: oh,
22: John Cornyn will win.
0: Oh,
22: yeah.
0: Boy. Oh, no.
21: I shouldn't have done that.
0: I've got we're not going to put any money on it or anything like that.
21: I've got my Spurs shirt on, too, today.
0: There you go.
21: Although when I wore it, the only time I've worn it, they won.
0: Okay.
21: So I'm putting it back on for tonight's game.
0: Are you confident?
21: Yes, I am. As confident as I can be.
0: But like putting like fiber on it?
21: Tonight's game?
0: Yeah.
21: Yeah, I will.
0: Okay, I'm in.
21: Okay.
0: All right. I figure if I lose five, that's good.
21: Just added to my tab.
0: But yeah, I mean, we could get up to 100 now. We're very close.
21: We're teetering on 100.
0: David, I'm glad you could make it into the show today. I know it was an emotional morning. I mean, the pride is just coming out. It's oozing out of you right now. Milestone for one of your kids today.
22: This is just the dumbest thing ever. My daughter had her kindergarten graduation. Why are we celebrating getting past kindergarten? Like, you learned how to write a few words, you kind of know your alphabet, and you can sit still for a few hours without peeing in your pants. You don't need diapers anymore. Congratulations.
0: I can't explain it, dude. I can't.
22: Dude, it was an hour-long ceremony.
0: How did they make it into an hour?
22: It was an hour because they had a 10-minute-long retrospective video. It was like a slideshow, and I'm like, why are we doing this? What is this? You know, it's
21: retrospective video.
22: Yes, it's just a slideshow of photos of all the kids and doing kindergarten stuff, which I'm glad they had fun. That's great. But what are we doing here? They had a They sang a couple of songs. All the kiddos did. They did a, I don't know who wrote it, but they're a terrible person. Probably Billy Joel wrote it. it was a version of what is Summer Lovin' from Greece.
21: Oh yeah,
22: okay. But it was kindergarten. Da, da, da, da. And they didn't truncate the song. It was like the full 4 minutes or whatever of these kids kind of mumbling along the words. It looks like some of the kids had fun. That's great, whatever. But I'm sitting in there. I'm sweating because it's hot and there's a lot of people in the room. And
0: I'm sorry, man.
22: And it's
0: it'll sound heartless. And women come up with this. No dude ever said, you know what we need?
22: We need
0: kindergarten graduation.
22: We need kindergarten
0: graduation. With the 10-minute retrospective video. That's what we need here.
22: You know, I felt like I was on really good behavior for about the first 15 minutes of it. Because, you know, it's like, okay, I'm expecting this thing's going to be like 20 minutes long, right?
0: Yeah.
22: Oh, contraire. I looked down at the program.
21: The program?
22: There's a program, yeah. I looked down at the program, and we're still on step one. We have not progressed down the rundown.
0: Oh,
22: and dude, I'm like, this is 15 minutes in? And it's like, yes, this has been an incredible journey.
0: No. It's like the end of The Bachelor? No.
22: Yeah.
0: Or any reality show?
22: The future.
0: Journey?
22: The future is bright.
0: Oh,
22: the future,
0: no.
22: Well, they're six. I hope the future, if the future's not bright at age six, something is really wrong. I know there are six-year-olds who don't have a bright future, and that's a tragedy.
0: Oh, my gosh. Yeah, I know, dude.
21: Kindergarten, we didn't pee our pants.
0: Yeah. There's going to be grade school. There's going to be junior high. And all that stuff. Whee! Yeah.
21: Lock yourself in.
0: Man, there is a piece of audio that you definitely want to hear coming up in the five stories we're watching today in just a few.
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0: All right. The Markley, Van Camp, and Robbins Show. Jamie Markley, David Van Camp, Scott Robbins, and now the five stories we're watching today.
22: Pretty interesting. Pope Leo says that control of artificial intelligence must not remain in the hands of a few, while warning that technology is fueling world conflicts, setting out his proposals in his first major theological document of his pontificate. Number four, GLAAD and more than 40 advocacy groups have submitted a public comment calling the FCC's proposed LGBTQ TV warning label unnecessary, unhelpful, and discriminatory. Why? You turn on a show, and if somebody smokes a cigarette, you get the warning, this depicts smoking, this depicts flashing lights. Some people don't want to get broadsided with LGBTQ content. Sorry.
0: Some people get like three or four shows into a series, and all of a sudden, here comes the plot twist, and that's something they didn't want at all. And they're like, gosh dang it.
22: Well, dude, there's a kid show of Jurassic Park, and at the very Camp Cretaceous, for those keeping score at home, where at the very end, two of the girls just les out. It's weird. It's like, that was unnecessary. You did not need to suddenly become lesbians. That's a,
21: you know, if you hang around for the credits, you'll see gay guy one played by, then they'll give the name.
22: All right, number three, outgoing Representative Thomas Massie threatened to release more high profile individuals named in the over redacted Epstein files in the months before his congressional term ends. Yawn. Why not do it before? Why not do it today?
21: Can anybody just move on?
22: No, he's bitter.
0: The one thing I thought about when I saw that story was you, Scott, ringing my head. These people don't know how to do anything else.
21: No, they don't. And he's talking about running as an independent now, too.
0: Yeah. Mm-hmm.
21: Again, he doesn't know anything.
0: Yeah.
22: Good luck. Number two, hours after Iranian negotiators arrived in Qatar for talks about ending the war, U.S. forces had to strike missile launch sites in Iran and also boats because they were trying to put more mines in the water.
21: Jeez.
22: Just come on, man.
0: Never ends. Let's
22: just end this thing. Number one, President Trump will convene a rare cabinet meeting at Camp David tomorrow as negotiations with Iran enter a critical phase.
0: All right. Oh, I told you I had a piece of audio you'd want to hear.
21: Yeah.
0: Maybe you've already heard it. It's gone pretty viral. People are tired of tipping ridiculous stuff.
22: Mm-hmm.
0: Okay. And this one you will understand. Roll it.
1: I go into the froyo shop. You grab your own cup. You fill your own froyo. I use Apple.
0: Yeah, the old frozen yogurt, you know.
1: Yeah. Mm-hmm. I use Apple Pay, so nobody even had to grab my card. Then the screen goes, how much would you like to tip? Who would I tip? If anything, the option needs to be, how much would you like to be tipped? No one even had to grab my debit card out of my hand to process the payment. This was self-service from start to finish, which is okay because that's the business model. Why would I tip the hourly waged employee who said, have a good day, as I walked out?
0: It's a good question.
22: Yeah. You don't.
21: No, it is a good question.
0: People are running into it all over the place over the weekend. Like, I'm tired of this stuff. This is the Markley, Van Camp, and Robin Show. Okay, David, biggest story today.
22: Well, I suppose it's, hey, you know, Iran is coming to the table, and we're going to have these peace negotiations going on, and then they start dropping more mines in the water.
0: Yeah.
22: Okay. They're not serious.
0: Well, and before, the threat was, hey, better have come with a great plan here, or it's going to be a lot of destruction. Mm-hmm. Where are we at with that?
21: I see where
0: China... I know Trump wants diplomacy. I get it.
21: Yeah.
0: But yeah.
21: China volunteered to get the uranium.
0: You can trust China.
21: Okay. Yeah, all right. Yeah. Yeah, that deal's done. All right, good. Go get it, guys. Yeah,
0: please.
21: Jeez.
0: Another piece of audio. Did you hear Wesley Hunt make an example of Jim Crow now as compared to 1960? It's really pretty good. You'll want to hear that. And around a What's Your Story coming right up.
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0: The Markley Van Camp and Robbins Show. I'm Jamie Markley, the Gen Xer. The Millennial, David Van Camp. The Sexy Boomer, that's Scott Robbins. Wesley Hunt, Republican. I was talking last week about voter ID.
21: Yeah.
0: And how Democrats call that Jim Crow 2.0.
21: Yes, they do.
0: It's just crazy how they're trying to say it's racist. And the NAACP, they're saying, hey, black athletes, don't go to these SEC schools.
21: Mm-hmm. Unreal. Unreal.
0: Because it's crazy what's being done to black people. Yep. It's Jim Crow 2.0. Wesley Hunt last week, I missed this at the time. Just happened to see it over the weekend. Thought this would be good to bring in. Was talking about the difference of Jim Crow 2.0 and the actual Jim Crow, really.
17: My own father, who grew up in a segregated South in New Orleans, had to walk around to the back of a restaurant just to order a sandwich in the French quarters of New Orleans because of the color of his skin. That was Jim Crow. And that is precisely why it is so offensive to compare that era of legalized discrimination and racial terror to showing a photo ID in a voting booth. And it's just as offensive when groups and organizations like these manufacture faux hate and racial tension. Requiring identification to vote is not oppression. It is not segregation. It is not racism. It is a basic standard that applies equally to every single American citizen, regardless of what you look like. You need an ID to board a plane. You need an ID to cash a check. You need an ID to buy alcohol. You need an ID to enter these very federal buildings. And by the way, attaining an ID in this country is an extremely low bar. But somehow showing an ID to vote in America is now considered to be Jim Crow 2.0.
0: By the way, I've heard Wesley Hunt give different speeches. Mm-hmm. He really got into this one.
18: Well, yeah.
0: He's bringing out the passion in
21: the
0: delivery.
21: Well, he's really passionate about it. Yeah, it is. It's personal. You're right.
0: Yeah, I like that.
17: This is not about civil rights. This is about political theater. And the Democrat Party survives on manufacturing grievance. Democrats invoke the pain of the past because they have nothing to offer for the present. They don't want an honest debate. They want emotional manipulation. They want outrage. They want division, as evidenced by our discussion in this very hearing today. They want Americans to fight each other because chaos is politically useful to them. Words like racism and white supremacy and Jim Crow 2.0. For the purposes of elucidating my colleagues on the other side of the aisle, let's take a hard look at what real Jim Crow was.
0: And then what he does from there on out is show, they're like picture boards. Mm-hmm. From the Jim Crow era, blacks being told to go to different areas or being, you know, taken out of a white area. And then it's like a black dude and a white woman standing in line to vote.
21: Yeah. Yeah.
0: The juxtaposition was just very good. I just like what he had to say there.
18: Yeah.
0: I know that will never make its way into legacy media, even though that is a black man. Seems like that would carry more weight
21: argument. He's the wrong kind of black man, though.
0: Yeah, they would say that's the new black face of white supremacy or some nonsense like that. Yes, it's just absolutely ridiculous. Meanwhile, I don't know if you happen to see this, some controversy with the New York Football Giants.
21: Yeah, what's this?
18: Oh, yeah.
0: I had no idea.
21: I didn't either.
0: I'm like, what are we talking about? I happened to see this on Fox. It was no big deal. It was their quarterback, Jackson Dart, introducing Trump at a recent speech. In upstate New York.
21: Yeah.
0: Just intro'd him.
21: Yeah.
0: And then one of Dart's teammates ticked off, went to social media to complain about it. And then, of course, all over ESPN, they're going to break this down and how bad this was that Jackson Dart, the starting quarterback of the Giants, would actually introduce a controversial figure like the President of the United States. And so, are you familiar with, what's his name? Achiu? Emmanuel Achiu? Achiu?
21: I am not.
0: He's a former NFL player. I'm not quite sure where he played.
21: Is he mad about it?
0: He gave his take on it. Okay. So I figured you guys could bat this around and see what you think. Again, this is just a starting quarterback introducing Trump, and like, this is a big deal.
17: I just thought I'm having an uncomfortable conversation about what the hell is going on in New York. Jackson Dart, the quarterback, supporting President Donald Trump? He's allowed to do that. He's a citizen. He's allowed to have a freedom of thought. Abdul Carter, first round pick, his teammate calling him out? He's allowed to do that. If Jackson Dart's allowed to support Donald Trump, then his teammate is allowed to support his grievances with him doing that. Here is my issue. Jackson Dart, you know how several of your brothers, your teammates, your friends, your ride or dies, how they might feel about this individual. So I don't think there's a lot of wisdom or discernment in very publicly supporting an individual who many of your teammates feel offended by.
0: What do you think of that?
21: Oh. It's unbelievable.
22: I didn't realize that the NFL...
21: He intro'd him.
22: Yeah, I didn't... If that's the case, I didn't realize the NFL was filled with so many snowflakes.
0: Apparently so. You know, in sports, you think about different NBA players, NFL players, that have supported Democrats, even supported Kamala Harris. Mm-hmm. Was that ever made into a deal? You're splitting a locker room here.
21: No.
0: Of course not.
21: No.
0: It's only when it happens to this side. Is that big a deal?
21: Well, plus the fact, if I'm Jackson Dart,
0: yeah,
21: okay, and again, I'm probably the, you know, I'm the starting quarterback or whatever for the New York Giants.
0: Mm-hmm.
21: Yawn. That being said, I have an honor of a lifetime. I mean, long after my playing career is over, I can tell people I did this.
0: Yeah.
21: I introduced the President of the freaking United States of America, right?
0: Yeah.
21: That's quite an honor.
0: In front of a bunch of New York Giants fans.
21: It's quite an honor.
0: Yeah.
21: And I was asked to do it, and I did it. He didn't say vote for him.
0: Not that I know.
21: He didn't say I agree with him. He said none of that. He introduced him.
0: I know. And that's the thing. It is.
21: Yeah, it's really something. It's really something.
0: Yeah. I figured that would be bothersome to you.
21: I've dealt with it on a personal level. It's like, if you think one way, then you can't possibly be part of our club. You know, I mean, it's ridiculous.
0: What club?
21: Well, I'm just using it as an example. Just whatever it is they're into.
0: Yeah. Well, good news for you is be no club that you would ever be wanting to be a part of anyway.
21: If I am a member, you don't want to be a member anyway, right?
0: That's probably true.
21: Okay.
0: Yeah. Man, oh, man.
21: No, it's just ridiculous. I mean, that's an honorable thing, man. That's a great thing. You get to do something really cool.
0: Intro him before a speech.
21: Yeah.
0: You do it. Yeah.
21: Why not?
0: Well, you're splitting the locker room.
21: Golly.
0: Yeah.
21: Splitting the locker room.
0: Yeah. All right. Okay. It's that time. We do it a couple of times a day. We go around the table. It may not be the biggest story out there, but it caught your attention. David, what's your story today?
22: This is an even a news story at all. Well, I guess it was, you know, many, many years ago. But in 1979, a local news outlet went to a movie theater to get reactions to the movie Alien. You know, you see this from time to time. No big thing.

0: mayor of Minneapolis. Today, we remember George Floyd, who was murdered by a former Minneapolis police officer 6 years ago. That moment changed our city forever. This is Memorial Day. No Memorial Day post, by the way.
1: Nope.
0: From Jay Fry.
1: No.
0: So Joey Jones, he's on Fox. You know Joey, right?
1: Mm-hmm.
0: He lost a leg.
1: Mm-hmm.
2: Yeah, lost both his legs.
0: Lost both legs, yeah, in combat. Joey Jones put it pretty succinctly. F right off, Jacob Fry.
1: Yeah.
0: You idiot.
1: Yeah.
0: Today is for heroes.
1: Yeah, there are people all over the place.
0: Well, they should have been. I mean, these guys, either they don't care or they think that, you know, it'll rev up their base. I don't know. I honestly, I don't know what the thinking is behind some of that stuff.
1: I don't either.
3: By the way,
0: George Floyd, you're celebrating George Floyd on Memorial Day? The guy that changed Minneapolis forever? I'll agree with him there. Sure did.
2: For the better?
0: No. No, not for the better, no.
1: Former United States Air Force pilot Buzz Patterson. Clown Mayor Jacob Fry hijacks Memorial Day to worship George Floyd, a violent career criminal, armed robber, fentanyl-filled junkie who overdosed while fighting cops. This gutless mayor just spat in the face of every fallen soldier and their grieving families.
0: Sure did.
1: Yeah, not...
0: Sure did.
1: Man.
2: By the way, has he scheduled his trip to Somalia? Remember when
1: to eat the food?
2: Yeah, I remember when he was in the fight of his life. For his re-election bid, and so he was courting the Somali community, and he said, I've always wanted to go to Somalia.
0: What he said.
1: Yeah. There's going to be a book coming out about the whole Chauvin case.
2: Yeah.
1: Interested to know what's in it, because there are a lot of people, and I mean, we are watching it sort of unfold, to think he got completely railroaded mm-hmm. for a number of different reasons. But, I mean, it is weird when you've And I don't know how many people ever even saw the footage of Floyd in the vehicle sitting there saying he couldn't breathe before he was ever on the ground.
2: Yeah.
1: You look at the whole timeline of that thing is wild. And the whole autopsy revealed he had zero damage to his trachea, all that stuff. But people are going to believe what they want to believe.
0: Guy put a gun to his pregnant girlfriend's stomach.
1: Was it pregnant girlfriend? I thought he just, like, rushed that house.
0: No, I think it was his girlfriend, I think, if I remember correctly, but I may be wrong. Who knows?
1: David can look that one up.
0: Yeah.
1: I thought it was just strong arm.
0: But a pregnant, okay, let's just say a pregnant woman.
1: That is for
0: held
1: sure.
0: Held a gun to her pregnant belly.
1: Yes.
0: Was going to shoot her.
1: Yes.
0: This is the guy.
1: Yes.
0: Okay, all right.
1: Yeah. But as we've heard, you know, how many times, but it was on the straight and narrow, except for trying to pass that fake bill.
0: Yeah, that was a problem.
2: And the fentanyl.
1: Yes.
2: Yeah.
0: And being high as a kite on fentanyl, yeah.
1: Yes.
4: It's really been an honor for me.
0: All right. Thanks, Casey.
1: Appreciate it. Good job, Scotty. As always. Appreciate it. Okay. Oh. Guy calls in to some cops to let him know, hey, the car was stolen. Who stole the car? Maybe the guy that called in the stolen vehicle.
2: No.
1: You nut? We'll get to that for Nimrod's in the News and the News Update next.
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13: News update, David Van Camp.
15: Well, Vice President J.D. Vance is having another fraud roundtable discussion with state attorneys general, and none of the Democrats invited showed up.
13: That's unbelievable. Well,
14: none of them?
15: I mean, there's much fraud. There's Republicans. I mean,
13: part of me that, of course, isn't surprised by this at all. But optics used to mean something. Yeah. But again, you think about how different news coverage is. Because that would have been covered. No Democrats show up to this, and that would have been a stain on them. But legacy media, I'm sure it will not report that no one showed up for the fraud hearing.
14: Right.
13: And then you wonder, is the fraud hearing itself even going to be covered, say, tomorrow on the Today Show?
15: Probably not.
14: Oh, it has to, doesn't it? I would think, but I don't know.
13: You want to bet on it?
14: No, I don't. No, I don't.
13: I wouldn't.
14: Staying away from that one.
13: No. Man, oh, man. Again, they're all invited, and no one shows up.
15: No.
13: And this is a massive problem across the country.
15: Mm-hmm.
13: All right. And with that, we go to Nimrod.
16: When the going gets tough.
17: Damn it, this is too hard.
16: The dumb get dumber.
18: All right, Dean.
16: It's Nimrod's in the News on the Martley, Van Camp, and Robbins Show.
17: I love the poorly educated.
13: All right. Nimrod's in the News. We go to New Hampshire. Manchester. Cops get a call. This guy's like, someone stole my car, man. Someone stole my car. Car's gone. I don't know if you've ever known anybody's ever had their car stolen. It's like,
14: I have.
13: Holy cow.
14: My roommate once. Yeah.
13: Like, what happened?
14: Yeah.
13: So, police are now trying to figure out, okay, what happened here? Okay, we've located the car is crashed. Car is crashed at this intersection. And then all of a sudden, wait a minute. Cops found this out pretty quick, figured it out. The caller that said someone stole his car, he was the driver.
14: Oh.
13: And then had fled on foot. Okay? So after the police responded to the area with a canine, figure it all out, 23-year-old Sean McCaminsky was arrested shortly after. Shockingly, Sean was out on bail for a previous crime. Being held without bail, pending arraignment. So is that your best thing if you're already out on bail and you've crashed the car? I'm going to go ahead and say someone stole it just by chance because I can't get in trouble again.
14: Right.
13: Or are you just going compound interest on this one?
14: Might as well, right?
15: Yeah.
13: My goodness, man.
14: Hope you had a good time driving around for a while.
13: Probably not.
14: Mm-hmm.
13: But it looks like he's at the very least going to lose license. And I mean, held without bail, pending arraignment.
14: Dang.
13: Yeah, that's some serious trouble. And that is Nimrod's in the News.
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0: From ABC News, I'm Dave Packer. Information emerging over the weekend that five Americans, including U.S. troops, says a U.S. official, were injured in an Iranian missile attack at a U.S. base in Kuwait on Wednesday. They were since been returned to duty. This comes as President Trump weighs a deal with Iran to open the Strait of Hormuz. It's a deal that could depend on Israel. We're learning the expanding war in Lebanon against Iranian-backed Hezbollah has completed negotiations with the Trump administration. ABC's Ian Pannell in Jerusalem.
1: Hundreds of thousands of people have been ordered to leave their homes, with more than 400 killed during the ceasefire. Hezbollah stepping up its attacks in northern Israel.
2: Prime Minister Netanyahu ordering his troops to advance, but Iran insisting that Israel cease fire as part of any broader deal with the U.S.
0: After a very challenging recovery at the site of a blast at a paper mill in Washington State, County Coroner Dana Tucker announcing,
3: our office has recovered and identified all nine missing individuals.
0: Recovered from inside the collapsed tank containing a powerful chemical. But there was better news in Laos. Four of the six remaining miners trapped in a cave were able to get out by themselves on Saturday.
4: Cries of joy as they embrace rescuers and collapse onto the ground.
18: These guys have decided they didn't want to stay in the cave any longer.
4: I spoke with Josh Richards, one of the rescue divers. He had been moments away from entering the cave.
18: These guys have literally just crawled themselves out 300 meters through a horrendously tight cave.
4: Those men perhaps sensing a make or break moment as water levels fall, seeing an opportunity to get out and taking it.
0: The driver in Friday's deadly bus crash along I-95 south of Washington, D.C., charged with two counts of involuntary manslaughter. Five people confirmed dead, including two children, and more than 40 reported injured. 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
0: Another sonic boom was heard overhead, this one in New England. It's the second time Americans reported hearing a loud boom in just days.
30: The U.S. Geological Survey now saying this was a sonic boom, possibly caused by a suspected meteor that may have exploded high above the Massachusetts coast. It comes just days after another mysterious boom shook parts of South Carolina. Officials said that sound was also consistent with a sonic boom, not an earthquake.
0: ABC's Olivia Rubin. An update on the American missionary doctor that was treating people in Central Africa before he was diagnosed with Ebola.
31: A colleague says that the infected American doctor, Peter Stafford, is, quote, doing really well, but remains weak as he undergoes treatment in Berlin. U.S. officials now setting up a special medical facility at a base in central Kenya, which would be used to potentially care for Americans who are at high risk of exposure to the virus. But a Kenyan judge is putting that on hold for now. All of this is unfolding as the U.S. prepares to host the World Cup in less than 2 weeks.
0: ABC's Marcus Moore. The lead prosecutor in former FBI Director James Comey's seashell case is withdrawn from the case. Matthew Petracca was the lone prosecutor assigned to the case when it was unsealed late last month. It stems from Comey's social media post depicting seashells, with the Justice Department claiming that amounted to a threat against President Trump. Comey's attorneys intend to push to have the case dismissed before it can go to trial. The DOJ didn't include any explanation for the move in the high-profile case. Dave Packer, ABC News.
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1: Got news the other day that Director of National Intelligence Tulsi Gabbard is going to be stepping away from that job because her husband is battling an extremely rare form of bone cancer. Sad. One of the things she said is she's planning to release findings from a number of high-profile investigations before she departs at the end of June.
2: Can she do that?
1: Well, yeah. She's the Director of National Intelligence.
2: Isn't there some kind of gatekeeper or something that you have to go through to just start releasing?
1: Mr. Rules over here.
2: Well,
1: how about
2: no,
1: just celebrate
2: just
1: the fact that she's going to release it?
2: I guess. I mean, that's fine, but I'm just...
13: Is she breaking the rules? We might get in trouble.
2: Well, I mean...
13: What do you mean?
2: Is she pissed off, too, that she's leaving? I don't know.
14: What are they going to do? Fire her?
1: Exactly.
2: Well, I mean, isn't there national security involved here? I don't know.
1: Well, she's the director.
2: Okay. Go ahead. Throw it out there.
1: What are we talking about? Well... Investigations into Havana syndrome?
2: Oh, yeah. That's a bad deal.
1: That would be interesting to know exactly what that is.
2: And if it's true or not.
1: I think it's true.
2: Sounds like it is, but then you'll hear 60 Minutes go, no, scientific evidence exists.
1: Yeah. I actually saw that used in one of those Amazon series, Citadel.
14: Yeah?
1: They actually used it. They had some people that were immune to it, and then others are just like they're grabbing their ears and they're falling to the floor. It's crazy. Anyway, she's also going to supposedly release investigations about the COVID-19 pandemic.
14: Okay.
1: The weaponization of the federal government. The 2020 presidential election.
2: Uh-oh.
1: And more. So the stuff you'd want to see, right?
14: Of course.
1: And I like Tulsi Gabbard. I know there are some people that were upset that she was picked to be the Director of National Intelligence. Thought, well, she's not really a conservative. She never has been. I don't know. To me, you kind of wanted an outsider coming into that position. And then other people say, well, she's really not an outsider. And people can argue that all day long. You kind of look at, okay, what did she say she was going to do and did she do it? Releasing all these different files. So... when you're talking about declassifications, it included records tied to the assassinations of President Kennedy. Were you satisfied with that? I don't think a lot of people were.
14: No. But I'm also not kind of, I'm not really obsessed with any of that personally, so.
8: No.
10: The Martin Luther King Jr. files?
14: Mm-hmm.
10: Any of that stuff? Also released files related to Amelia Earhart's disappearance and the Biden administration documents outlining the federal government's strategic implementation plan for countering domestic terrorism.
14: Mm-hmm.
10: Basically what? Looking out for certain Catholic churches?
14: Yep.
10: Or pro-life centers?
8: Mm-hmm.
10: Stuff like that. Also worked aggressively to highlight the truths behind the Russia hoax. Now, President Barack Obama's administration weaponized intelligence to undermine Trump's 2016 election victory. So, you know, some of that stuff hasn't been exactly what people were hoping for as far as the stuff declassified. But, yeah, I mean, if we could find out a lot, especially about the 2020 election, COVID, the weaponization of federal government. And the thing is, I wonder if that happens, will legacy media even cover it?
14: Boy, that's a good question, because a lot of the stuff dealing with, especially Russiagate.
10: Yes.
14: A lot of that stuff, when it's come out, I'm thinking they have to cover this, right? And they won't. They don't.
10: I know. It's crazy.
14: You say, nah, never mind.
10: That whole news model has just changed so much over the years.
8: I'm interested in Amelia Earhart.
10: You don't want any more on that.
8: I do want more on that.
10: You do?
8: Sure.
10: Well, maybe it'll be coming.
8: She's playing checkers somewhere in the Swiss Alps with Elvis.
10: Okay, moving on. Dongs and girls sports seem to rule in California.
14: Yeah, that's yes.
10: That person swept everything.
8: No kidding.
14: Mm-hmm.
8: Yeah, three events.
10: Yeah.
8: Mm-hmm.
10: Dongs rule, girls drool. Is that what we're doing now in California, apparently?
14: I guess, yeah. Well, you know, billionaire Tom Steyer, he's running for governor there. And, boy, he is all in favor of the dongs and girls sports.
10: I don't know how anybody could have saw any of that coverage of this person winning all these track events in California saying, yep, this was fair, but he's one of them. Okay, go ahead.
11: You talked about trans people. I'm totally in favor of trans athletes in high school. I think when you understand the vulnerability, the stress, the danger of being a trans kid, and you understand that almost half of them try to commit suicide.
15: Yeah.
11: And then you think,
10: okay, we're doing something with the stats there. And the other thing, what about the danger of the girls in the locker rooms? What about that?
11: And then you think we're going to punish those kids. We're going to cut them off from team sports. We're going to cut them off from participating in the community. We're going
10: to
11: cut
10: them. No, you can do it. You just have to do it with the other dogs, the other dudes. That's the deal.
11: We're going to cut them off from fun.
10: It's come on.
11: No, we're not. No, we're not. And, you know, as someone who played sports my whole life and loves sports and love playing sports, there are more important things than whether you start on your high school basketball team.
10: Oh, my gosh.
11: And that is standing up for people who are under threat of death.
10: Yeah.
14: Mm.
8: Well, that was a little dramatic.
14: Yeah, it is.
10: Isn't it always?
14: It has to be, because otherwise the argument falls apart on its face.
10: Because the facts are not in their favor.
14: I think
8: it's weird that we're arguing this point. It is so bizarre to me.
10: But they are not
8: that
10: going
8: you
10: to.
8: You are a boy competing against girls. Inherently, that's not right.
10: But that's the whole
8: fair.
10: Delusion they're not going to let go of.
8: Because I say I am, therefore I am.
10: Yes.
14: I saw, and I don't know if it was Jennifer Say, I can't remember exactly who said it, but reacting to that particular line, saying, you know, girls' sports is not therapy for mentally ill boys.
10: Boy, that's well said.
14: Yeah.
8: No, it's not. It's amazing when I hear dopes like him.
10: Yes.
8: You know, say that. It's like, are you kidding me? What are we arguing about?
10: Arguing about a mental illness.
8: We want...
10: That's always been a mental illness.
8: That's why I can't be 22 and play Little League.
10: It's the only dysphoria where you're telling the person that is experiencing it to lean into it more and have everyone around pretend in the dysphoria.
8: Right. I mean, but
10: it's the only one.
8: How does this end? I mean, seriously.
10: If they got what they want.
8: If you can identify as anything you want and I have to accept it.
10: Well, it's not anything. It's just the opposite sex. You can't say you're black. You can't say you're Hispanic.
8: But can I say I'm 12?
10: No.
8: And play Little League Baseball and hit rockets at the third baseman? No.
10: You cannot.
14: I want to go into T-ball.
8: Right. They just dominate.
14: See those little snot-nosed freaks trying to stop me at the plate? Come on.
8: Right. Just plow them right over.
14: Yeah, but
8: it's all fair. I'm 12. No, you're not. Yes, I am.
10: No, it's delusion. That's what it is.
8: It's amazing to me, man.
10: Yeah. All right, let's go to teens in Chicago, David.
14: Yes. Well, there was another big teen takeover over the weekend where multiple police officers hurt after one of the youth that just didn't have another outlet, apparently, ran them over with a car. I mean, it was just all-out pandemonium. The cops couldn't do anything. And so Chicago Mayor Brandon Johnson, he's been asked, hey, are you going to set up a curfew? Like, hey, look, if you're under the age of 18, you can't be on the street after this time.
10: Right.
14: And we're going to proactively take you off of the streets. Well, he brought in a couple of teenagers to talk to people about how setting a curfew is a bad thing.
10: Oh, we're going to get educated from the kids.
8: Yeah, that's right.
10: All right, roll it.
3: We should focus more on giving them things to do in the summertime and stuff like that to keep them busy to where they don't have to feel like they got to plan 10 takeovers to have fun.
10: So it's the lack of planning on adults is why you're planning the teen takeovers. Yes. What if all of a sudden the result of a teen takeover meant the real big gangbangers, the like pros, you would say, people that have been in the game for a while, now in their 20s and 30s, give you a little beatdown? Do you think you'd keep on doing it? My guess is no, that crap would stop immediately. Anyway, go on.
7: Any questions being
15: I would say I really don't know much about curfews because I wasn't one of those teens who would be outside for real. Like, I wasn't raised for that. But one thing I will say is that I wouldn't think that it would because some people home, we're trying to escape home. You know, teens try to escape home. So I feel like a curfew, it might belittle that because while you try...
10: Hold on a second.
8: I have no idea what that what was just said right there.
10: What did she say?
15: Teens try to escape home. So I feel like a curfew...
10: Teens try to escape home. So things like a curfew...
15: It might belittle that because...
10: It might be what that?
14: Belittle that? I think what she's getting at is, you know, some teens, they can't go home because they're in an abusive household, something like that.
10: Okay.
15: While you trying to keep someone in the house, they could be with a safe spaces organization.
10: So by doing the teen takeover of an entire block in the city, that's keeping them from getting them beaten at home.
14: Apparently so, yes.
10: So terrorize the rest of the city, that's okay.
14: Yeah.
10: Oh, that's pretty stupid.
14: Yes.
10: Good job, Brandon.
8: Again,
10: boy. Good job.
8: You know, the parents need to be more involved. Well, yeah, I know that.
10: But you can't bring that up to these people.
8: Well, no. And even if I do, is that going to change behaviors? I don't know. I don't think so.
10: Oh, listen, you don't want to go to jail, okay? So don't break the law.
8: Right.
10: That's the deal.
8: Right.
10: And if you do break the law, you're going to go to jail. That's what you have to do. It's not that difficult. But then we have the pipeline, which is right to jail. Yep, we sure do. Mm-hmm. But we got to protect innocent people, and we got to protect cities.
8: Mm-hmm.
10: Because you got a bunch of deadbeat dads that are going to impregnate a bunch of women and don't give a flip, so everyone's got to suffer? Hell no. Go to jail. We're done.
14: Yeah.
8: And also punish deadbeat dads.
10: Sure.
8: They go to jail, too.
10: Sure.
8: I mean, if you're going to populate the entire city, then okay, let's go ahead and hold you responsible.
10: Yeah.
8: I got no problem.
10: Well, I can't pay. Well, I guess you're going to jail.
8: Yep.
10: How about that?
8: Yep.
10: There's something new. Yeah. Doesn't bother me at all. All right. Moving on to other things. Approach to crime. People don't like Democrats' approach to it, David.
14: I know.
10: I didn't even know this part was coming.
14: Yeah.
10: We're ranting about the rest of this nonsense.
14: CNN's Harry Enten brought out some fun polling data on who Americans trust more on crime, and boy, it's not even close.
10: I bet.
17: Why is it such a potent issue? Because who voters trust more in crime? You know, oftentimes we put up these graphics, you know, Democrats are leading or Trump was leading, and then Democrats came ahead. But look at this. Who voters trust more in crime? In October of 2024, Trump was trusted more in crime than Kamala Harris by 4 points. Look at the Republican lead right now, though, in the average of polling. Look at this. Republicans nationally are more trusted on crime than Democrats by a 13-point margin. It's one of the few issues in which the Republican advantage, Johnny B., has actually expanded out from what Trump was looking at a little bit under 2 years ago.
10: Well, yes.
14: Mm-hmm. Yeah, it's pretty obvious why, too.
10: Because they don't want to put people in jail. Mm-hmm. Yeah. And you've got all these Soros DAs that just let people go and repeat criminals that have done terrible things are back out and then they kill somebody. Yeah, it's time to end all of that. Crying out loud. Okay. You've heard a lot of debate about data centers, right? Mm-hmm. Being put up here and there. It's like, oh, this is going to be really good for the area. Yeah. No, it's going to be hell for the area. What is actually true? We're going to get into that. It's very interesting. And the five stories we're watching today, coming up in just a few.
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4: The Markley, Van Camp, and Robbins Show. Jamie Markley, David Van Camp, Scott Robbins, and now, five stories we're watching today.
12: One, two, three. All right, number five, federal judges on Tuesday today temporarily blocked Alabama's plan to use a new congressional map that could give Republicans an advantage in a key House race in the midterm election. So they say for now, no, you've got to use the previous one that was court ordered to be drawn. It never ends. All right.
8: Nope.
12: Number four, GLAAD and more than 40 advocacy groups, they have submitted public comment calling the FCC's proposed LGBTQ TV warning label unnecessary, unhelpful, and discriminatory. Okay. Hey, you know, there are some people who don't really want that content sprung on them. Doesn't mean they hate anybody. It's sort of like, no, I want to get away from all of that because everything has become so political.
4: Yeah, what is the big thing? It's like, so you have the label on there. This is what this is. You're just letting people know if you're proud of it, you should be happy with the label.
12: You're like, yeah. But really what it is they're going to realize that people don't want to watch a lot of those shows or movies.
4: Right.
12: Like, oh, it's got that warning label on it? I'm going to go with the one that features, you know, coarse language, smoking, and strobe lights.
8: True.
12: Number three, outgoing Representative Thomas Massey threatened to release more high-profile individuals named in the over-redacted Jeffrey Epstein files. Blah, blah, blah. This guy is so bitter.
4: The last time he did that, nothing really came of it.
12: Yeah, why not do it 10 weeks ago?
4: Sure.
12: If you got more names, dude, what are you waiting for?
4: Yeah.
12: It's crazy.
4: And the people deserve the truth. Why didn't you put it out?
12: Yeah, because he's just used it as a political cudgel. That's all it is.
4: Yep.
12: Number two, hours after Iranian negotiators arrived in Qatar for talks about ending the war, U.S. forces struck missile launch sites in Iran and boats trying to put mines in the water. And number one, it's an all-hands-on-deck meeting between President Trump and his cabinet at Camp David tomorrow. Because you get the feeling that people are ready for some real movement here.
4: Yeah, you are. I mean, we talked about that for a while. So, and you know what? Just when we have a little more time, we'll do this coming up in just a bit. The whole debate over data centers coming to different parts of the country.
8: Yeah. And it's really a hot button issue right now.
4: Protesting it. Yeah. And why are they protesting it? And what is the foreign influence on all of that?
8: Lots, as it turns out.
4: Yeah, we'll get to that. Did you see this story about AI? A startup in China launched a wearable device for pets that claims to translate animal emotions into human speech.
8: Oh, that'd be either awesome or a disaster.
4: Close to 95% accuracy. My question is, how do you know?
12: Exactly. Yeah, how do you know?
4: Yeah.
8: Have a talking dog tell you that?
4: The gadget hangs from your pet's collar and uses AI to study things like vocal patterns, behavior, and body language to figure out what your pet is trying to say. Okay. Translator costs like $120. 10,000 people have already said, yeah, I want some of that. Need to have it. Full conversations with your pet. You talked to your cat already. This is the Markley, Van Camp, and Robbins Show.
8: If the cat talks back, though, I'm moving.
4: Yeah.
12: Mm-hmm. No, if it's a Chinese company, you know that's just a way of spying on people with pets, right?
4: Probably. That's what I would guess. And that was just to add to, it was like the other night, I'm going back, I grab my phone, and I got like a bunch of texts.
14: I'm going through the different ones, and then I see the text from you two guys, and it's you two having conversations about your cats. I'm like, what are we doing? Well, why am I on this? Can't you guys text each other individually with your cat talk? I don't need to be a part of this.
1: Me, it was because I was very, very ill on Saturday.
14: Oh, yeah.
1: And every time I open my eyes, I see the cat, the female cat, looking up at one spot in the wall. Like, yeah. It's haunted.
8: My cat does that, too, though. Yeah.
14: All right. Data centers, yes or no? And what's your story coming up?
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3: He's at the 30, 20, 10, 5. It's a touchdown, Utah! Kalen Clay! 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And Oregon runs it back for a touchdown.
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3: The Markley, Van Camp, and Robin Show. I'm Jamie Markley, the Gen Xer. The Millennial, David Van Camp. The Sexy Boomer, that's Scott Robbins. Okay, so a crash is happening? Stock market crash?
14: Yeah, CNBC's what? Andrew Ross Sorkin, he was interviewed on 60 Minutes. And he's got some stupid book out or whatever. And he's worried about the Trump economy. A crash is coming.
3: Okay.
15: My own view is that most CEOs in America today are very scared to speak out publicly about anything. They are so worried that they are going to be potentially attacked by the administration or regulated. They're going to have a merger in front of some agency that's not going to be allowed to go through. They are so nervous about criticizing anything that's going on with this administration.
17: There are some economists who suggest that because Mr. Trump ties his success to the success of the market, that he's not going to let anything like what happened in 1929 happen, and that we should feel secure because of that.
15: I think it's hard to know how things get out of control. When confidence disappears, it happens like this.
17: So you spent nearly 10 years on this book. The inevitable question is, do you think that we will have a crash or not?
15: The answer is, we will have a crash. I just can't tell you when, and I can't tell you how deep. But I can assure you, unfortunately, I wish I wasn't saying this, we will have a crash.
3: Well, what does that mean?
14: Yeah. Light on specifics there.
8: That lacks specifics, doesn't it? Yes.
14: Yeah.
3: It's like you can do that,
8: yeah,
3: then you're going to be right.
14: Yeah.
3: It's like a psychic.
14: Yeah.
3: Ask you five questions. Well, I would say there's a good chance that you are going to meet someone in the next year.
14: Yes.
3: Well, of course you are.
14: Yeah. It's like, yeah, eventually there probably will be another crash. That's unfortunately part of life. Somebody does an irresponsible thing in business. Other people think, hey, we can cash in quick now, and all of a sudden, you know, you've got the mortgage crisis going on.
3: Yes. I can't help it. Every time I see that guy, I think of that conversation with Elon Musk from a few years ago.
14: Yeah.
3: He's talking about the Disney money, and Elon Musk was like, hey, if any of these people are going to try to tell me how to run my business, go bleep yourself.
14: Yes.
3: But they're your sponsors, but you can't. But no, let me tell you, go bleep yourself.
14: Yeah.
3: Because Elon Musk had already figured out the risk involved. And no, he was not going to be bullied by anybody. And what are the reports now? He may be the first trillionaire?
14: Yeah.
3: He wasn't taking Andrew Ross Sorkin's advice.
14: Yeah.
8: No, and nobody earns $1 trillion, sir.
3: I know.
8: Nobody.
3: That is so true.
8: Economics by AOC.
3: The foreign influence operating, telling Americans to hate data centers. Read this piece from Daily Wire.
8: This is really interesting to me because this is, at first, this thing was just rolling. Like every data center, the town came out with pitchforks and torches and demanded they not build this because we'll have blackouts and our power bills are going to go through the roof and blah, blah, all this stuff, right? Nobody rebutted it. And I'm like, why is anybody rebutting this on a national level, right?
3: Yeah.
8: And like finally somebody's going, hey, wait a minute.
3: But it didn't stop them from popping up all over the place.
8: No, well, they have, but there's been a lot of around us. There's been many.
3: Yeah.
8: There's been a couple of cities around us that said no.
0: Yeah, they're saying, no, we don't.
8: We don't want it, and they're not putting it there. Yeah.
0: And so what this comes down to is, who do you believe on what?
8: Right.
0: Because, like you said, there's a lot of discussion about it. One of the things in this piece it talked about was, as far as the blowback against it, how much of it is driven by, well, other countries.
8: China.
0: Because one clue might be in where these pages are managed. Almost all of them in Bangladesh.
8: Isn't that something?
0: All these pages that are saying, oh, this will be terrible for your local, you know, area. And they put out these pictures with beautiful landscapes, with recognizable local landmarks. And it's usually a bold message saying, it's not worth giving up an inch of this to a data center.
14: Yeah.
0: But it's the same in all these different places. Exactly. Chicago, Washington, Ohio, Utah, Kentucky. And it says it's not just the posts on social media. At a recent event, Interior Secretary Doug Burgum warned that foreign-sourced dark money has been funding anti-data center advocacy inside America. Recent report in American Intelligence placed these operations in the broader context of long-running efforts by foreign actors to discourage American energy and technological development using green and environmental concerns to slow America's growth. And, of course, there's the Chinese communist.
8: Mm-hmm.
0: And they fund entities and dark money organizations within the United States that are pushing anti-AI and anti-data messaging because they don't want the United States to have the upper hand when it comes to AI, basically.
8: Yep. Yeah.
0: So with all that going on, where do you land on it?
8: Well, I need to know more about it.
14: Yeah, I think there has been some pretty blatant disinformation or misunderstanding of what's going on. I know AOC hopped all over this, like about a town, or there's like four residents. They're on well water, but the claim initially was, or by the time it made it to social media, was that their water was turned brown because of construction that was related to the building of a data center. But then you dig into it a little bit, and one, they're on well water, not city water. Mm-hmm. And then two, the Meta data center that was built nearby has been operational for years. Like, the construction part of it started years ago, and the idea that suddenly that just turned the water toxic or whatever doesn't really seem to make a whole lot of sense.
0: Yeah.
14: But, you know, again, not to discount somebody's lived experience. Yeah. And I can understand for the people who are having to give up land because of eminent domain and that kind of stuff.
0: Right.
14: Yeah, that sucks. That's terrible.
0: It does.
14: I'm not on board with that. But I just, this feels like the fracking paranoia that was out there years ago. Like, here's this little nugget of truth, and we're going to apply that as a like blanket statement as to why this whole thing is evil.
0: To me, scare the crap out of people.
14: To me, it's like, hey, if we can bring as much computing power as possible to the United States, that's not a bad thing.
0: Yeah. Well, this dude, Logan Dobson, who wrote this piece, special affairs specialist in Washington, which means I don't trust him at all.
14: Yeah.
0: But at the same time, I think he brings up a good point in saying, ask yourself, who benefits from America losing the AI race?
8: Mm-hmm. China.
14: Yeah, China. This exactly. is the arms race right now, technology in general. Absolutely.
0: 100%. Totally agree with that. All right, it's that time. Do it a couple of times a day. Go around the table. It may not be the biggest story out there, but it caught your attention. You want to bring it in. So, David, what's your story here?
14: New York City Mayor Zohran Mamdani.
0: Mm-hmm.
14: He just got a multi-million-dollar bailout from the state to balance the budget, and he's claiming victory. And he tried to, I guess, have a turnaround of a famous Margaret Thatcher saying about socialism.
0: Oh, okay.
5: Of the Margaret Thatcher quote. The problem with socialism is that you eventually run out of other people's money. If anything, my friends, it seems that you eventually need a socialist to clean up the mess.
0: What was the flavor of Kool-Aid being served?
14: Yeah, I don't know. I'm like, name one time in history where that could possibly be true.
0: Can't. Can't do it. But everybody's drinking that same Kool-Aid, baby.
8: Do they know what they're cheering about?
0: I don't think so.
5: On January 1st, I told New Yorkers that City Hall would hold a singular purpose. to make this city belong to more of its people than it did the day before.
0: Oh, goodness.
5: For 102 days, we have endeavored to do exactly that.
0: Yeah, and then the polling, the citizens are not happy with right. what you're doing.
8: Well, you know what? You were warned.
0: Oh,
8: you
0: yeah.
8: were told.

0: accountant just emailed to say your quarterly taxes are way higher than you were expecting.
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9: My name is Erica. 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My oldest called me and said, Kaysen got burnt. I said, how bad is it? 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
18: Well, again, President Trump convening a rare cabinet meeting at Camp David tomorrow. Because, well, I think everybody's sick and tired of Iran right now.
17: No doubt. And then what happens next, we shall see. All right, we got to get to Nimrod's. Here we go.
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17: All right. Nimrod's the news from the Pacific Northwest in Washington. Police called to address a vacant boarded-up house because there's smoke coming from the chimney. And they thought someone was in there. Cops get there, and yep, sure enough, there's someone. Now they climb on the roof.
19: Oh, boy.
17: They're like, hey, you need to come down. Instead, he climbs into the chimney while it was still smoking and then gets stuck. So then the fire department has to come out, open the wall to get him out because, well, there was smoldering debris in the fireplace. So they got him out. He's going to be fine, but it's a lot of money and damage, of course. And that's
14: San Antonio's conservative superstation. News Talk 550 KTSA and FM 1071.
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0: ABC News. I'm Dave Packer. The driver in Friday's deadly bus crash just south of Washington, D.C. has been charged with two counts of involuntary manslaughter. That driver, 48-year-old Jing S. Dong from New York City. NTSB board member Tom Chapman was asked if the driver might not have understood the road signs or warnings.
1: We are still assessing the driver's language proficiency, and we don't have enough information at this point to have drawn any conclusions there. That's something we're looking at, but we've not drawn a conclusion independently as a result of our investigation.
0: Five people are confirmed dead, including two children, and more than 40 reported injured. The federal judge overseeing President Trump's lawsuit against the IRS considering reopening the case over the terms of its settlement. ABC's Selena Wang.
2: Judge Kathleen Williams ordering Trump to respond to, quote, grievous allegations that his settlement was, quote, premised on deception. Now, remember that President Trump dropped this lawsuit in exchange for the creation of what's called this anti-weaponization fund. That's $1.8 billion in taxpayer money to be given away to Trump allies who claim they were unfairly treated by the Biden Justice Department.
0: Democrats call it a slush fund. President Trump weighing a final decision about an agreement with Iran.
3: There's still no breakthrough deal with Iran, but Secretary Pete Hegseth signaling confidence.
4: Iran may not want to give up their nuclear ambitions, but we believe at the table they can and will over time, given the right set of incentives.
3: Iran insisting its nuclear program isn't part of these current negotiations.
0: ABC's Ian Pannell, meanwhile, CENTCOM saying it disabled another ship trying to breach the U.S. blockade in the Strait of Hormuz on its way to Iran. A manhunt in Carroll County, Virginia for a suspect accused of shooting two sheriff's deputies. One died. Police say the deputies were shot as they conducted a welfare check and are now searching for Michael Puckett, who they say is considered armed and extremely dangerous. 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
0: In Laos, four of the six miners trapped in a flooded cave are now out and in good health. Josh Richardson said water pumps lowered the water in the caves enough for the men to crawl and sometimes swim out of those caves.
29: We were just about to turn the pumps off when they emerged on their own. So obviously the water level was dropped low enough that they've decided to do a bit of a roof sniff and squeeze their way out through the water. And we didn't even know they were on their way.
0: Two men remain inside. Southern Command says a U.S. airstrike on an alleged drug smuggling boat in the Eastern Pacific killed three men Saturday. A sonic sound heard over a large part of New England Saturday afternoon. It was like thunder, but different. Many Bostonians reported hearing the barrier-breaking boom. Reporter Ariel Mitropoulos with ABC affiliate WCVB spoke to someone who might know what this was.
30: Dr. John Ebel from the Weston Observatory believes that this was a meteor breaking through the lower part of the atmosphere.
31: This was probably a piece of space rock.
30: Most of the tools at the Weston Observatory that monitor earthquakes didn't pick up anything related to this, but one of their instruments did pick up the loud boom sound that we heard.
31: If it's like half a mile across, it would be like the rock that wiped out the dinosaurs about 65 million years ago.
30: He says it's not unusual for space rocks to make it through the atmosphere, but they usually burn up. This meteor still made it through, which is why so many of us heard it.
0: And it comes just days after another mysterious boom shook parts of South Carolina. Dave Packer, ABC News.
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17: All right, let's do it. The Markley, Van Camp, and Robbins Show. Jamie Markley, David Van Camp, Scott Robbins. All right, much to get to. We've got craziness happening all over the world. We got kindergarten graduations to go over. That's right, kindergarten graduations, kids.
19: When did this become a thing?
17: We'll get into it. First, okay. Let's start with Iran, David.
12: Yeah, well, hours after Iranian negotiators arrived in Qatar for talks on ending the war, well, U.S. forces had to strike missile launch sites in Iran because they were messing around, and also boats trying to put more mines in the water.
17: Yes.
12: So President Trump, he's going to be having a cabinet meeting at Camp David tomorrow. It's like, okay, just finish the job now.
17: Yeah.
12: Enough.
17: It goes back and forth. And as soon as there's talk of, okay, there's some sort of deal, okay, all of a sudden the oil prices come down.
12: Yeah.
17: You see it, like, right away.
19: Right away.
17: And I mean, and you know, that's certainly a part of it. But is Iran ever truly going to play ball?
19: Well, you need to get an agreement with, like, four factions.
17: Yeah.
19: They all have to be in agreement, I guess, before this, because you hear word that Iran's supreme leader, blah, blah, blah, or whatever, whatever, has agreed to, and then nothing.
17: Yes.
19: And then, no, we haven't. We haven't agreed to anything.
17: It does get a little confusing.
19: And I'm with you on this one. It's like, wake me up when you got real news.
17: Well, the thing about Iran, every time we even get some sort of news, that it looks like we're going to have a deal here. You can't trust them.
19: No. That's what I mean. Every time. You're right, every single time. And I was, like, this weekend, I thought, oh, my ears perked up. Oh, good, okay, maybe we've got some sort of... No.
17: Yeah. So we'll see. We're keeping an eye on that. Meanwhile, let's talk about illegal immigration.
12: Yeah. So Sheridan Gorman, this is the college student who was murdered by an illegal alien in Chicago, a criminal illegal alien that was let out on the streets because of sanctuary policies in Chicago. Well, her dad spoke at an event alongside President Trump, and I think put it in a really easy to understand way, his frustration.
17: Okay. Roll.
13: This is what failed policies have done to our family. We did not just lose Sheridan. We lost our peace. We lost our future. We lost the life that we knew. And no family should have to become experts in immigration failures, release policies, warrants, sanctuary laws, enforcement breakdowns, because their daughter was killed by someone who should not have been here.
17: Man, isn't that the truth?
12: Yeah.
17: No one should have to become an expert in that. Anyway, go ahead.
13: And should not be free.
17: Yeah.
13: Let me be clear about one thing. We support legal immigration. Legal immigration has made America stronger. We all know families, neighbors, coworkers, and friends who have come and done it the right way.
17: Well said.
13: Followed the law. They worked hard, built businesses, raised families, and made this country better. That is America at its best. But illegal immigration is different. Criminal illegal immigration is different. Borders matter. Laws matter. Enforcement matters. And above all, American families matter. We are deeply grateful to President Trump and to Congressman Mike Lawler for comforting our family, saying Sheridan's name, and fighting for policies that put safety of American children and the citizens first. But I do not understand why this is a fight that belongs to only one party. Protecting our people is not politics. It is the first responsibility of government.
17: Wow.
12: Yeah.
17: And we all know it. All know it. But he actually said it.
19: Mm-hmm. Yeah.
17: That very last part.
13: But I do not understand why this is a fight that belongs to only one party.
17: Yeah, why is that?
19: You know why.
17: Yeah, because the other party is dependent on it.
19: Yeah. Needs it.
17: Yes.
19: Needs those votes.
12: Yeah, and Brandon Johnson, the mayor of Chicago, doubled down on sanctuary policies. Then there was another local leader who said, oh, yeah, she was in the wrong place at the wrong time. No, he was. The killer
17: exactly.
12: was.
17: Exactly. By the way, you see what happened in Chicago over the weekend?
19: Yeah.
12: Oh, dude.
19: Nice, peaceful weekend.
17: Was it a 21 shot?
19: Yeah.
17: And then the teen that rammed the police
19: mm-hmm.
17: with the car?
19: Yeah.
17: Dude. And you know what Brandon Johnson said about, you know, these teen mobs and the language that we use.
19: Yeah.
17: Well, these are children.
12: Yeah.
17: No, they're acting like thug adults.
12: Yep.
17: And need to be treated as such. I mean, my gosh. I mean, the deaths and then the terror, the people that don't even want to go near the city. And you just let that happen in your town. Not, that is even in to mention the illegal immigration there.
12: Yeah.
17: Man, oh, man.
19: Well, I mean, apparently, he's admitting that midnight basketball failed.
17: You and the midnight basketball, you are never going to let it go. When did that start? Like the 90s?
19: Yeah, right around there. 80s, 90s, around there.
12: Instead of tear gas, what Chicago police ought to do is just throw a basketball in the middle of the crowd.
19: Yeah.
12: Then they'll just start playing ball.
19: If you just put up more hoops.
12: Yeah.
19: Where these take place.
17: Because that was the thought in the 90s.
19: Right, yeah. If you just open the gyms to the kids at night, mm-hmm. you could do midnight basketball leagues, and the crime will go way down.
12: Yeah.
17: Right.
19: Yeah, they shot each other after they got done playing midnight basketball.
12: Or at the gym, because, you know, rivalries don't just stop because you got hardwood under you.
19: Right.
17: Probably true. In Texas, the old battle is heating up.
12: Oh, yeah. James Tallarico, he's the Democrat running for U.S. Senate in Texas. And, boy, the guy is just menacing in the creepiest way possible.
17: Yes.
12: Because he is.
17: I agree.
12: It's just, like, totally creepy camp counselor vibes. Or, in his case, I guess, creepy youth pastor vibes.
17: Like this wolf in sheep's clothing,
12: totally.
17: This dude.
12: And he's polling decently right now against a hypothetical, whoever the Republican nominee will be. But I think that's just because the focus hasn't been on him just yet. Until now, you've got this ad that's rolling. Have you seen it?
17: I have not seen
19: it. No, I haven't either.
17: You talked about it. I'm like, I'm just going to wait and hear it when we're doing the show.
12: And
17: is that good?
12: Yeah, it's really good.
17: All right, roll it.
7: The Democrats have a weird candidate.
9: God is non-binary. There are many more than two biological sexes. In fact, there are six. It is now existential that we try to reduce our meat consumption. The American flag is such a complicated symbol for most of us. Prophetic voices like Jesus have helped me reckon with my own whiteness, my own masculinity. Our southern border should be like our front porch. There should be a giant welcome mat out front. No need to sit and cry over, you know, your whiteness or your masculinity. They're going to call me a radical leftist.
10: Something that you love that's not family or friends.
9: I love, and just say this because it's on my mind, the trans children.
7: The Democrats have a weird candidate.
11: Low T Tallarico. 2 weeks in Texas.
19: Yes.
12: Well, it's that last clip, and I remember when that dropped, when the actual audio came out from that podcast interview. That is creepy. Just because it's top of mind. I love trans kids. What?
17: It is really weird.
12: What in the world?
17: Like, I think he's thinking that's his attempt to show compassion.
12: Yeah.
17: But all it shows is freaking creepy weirdness.
19: If you were looking for a lane that you would have all to yourself, he's found it.
17: That's probably true.
19: Yeah.
17: The thing, of course, and it's obvious that's so brilliant about the ad, it's all him in his own words.
12: Yeah.
17: And didn't you have the clip last week, CNN, saying that Tallarico never said these things?
12: Yeah, it was actually an article that they had written. President Trump had said, he says there are six genders. And they said falsely claimed Trump falsely claimed that. And it's like, no, he did say it. Actually, technically, it's a false claim because he didn't say six genders. Tallarico says there are six distinct biological sexes.
17: Right.
12: So that's even creepier.
17: Because more genders could come out of that.
12: Yeah, right.
17: That could be a multiplier. It could be more
19: right,
17: than six.
19: Yeah, well, there could be, yeah. Why stop there?
17: Oh, gosh. Yeah, all those different things. I just heard another report today, because the runoff today is between
12: Ken Paxton
17: and Cornyn.
12: Yeah.
17: And it was, well, right now, Tallarico is polling decently, but once the oppo comes out and they go really after him, a lot of people, at least at this point, don't think that he's going to have a chance in the end after 5 months of that.
12: Well, yeah, I mean, because right now all the drama has been focused squarely on the runoff, not the actual general election.
17: Yes.
19: Who wins today, David?
12: I think Paxton's got a pretty good shot.
17: I would go with Paxton.
19: Okay.
17: Who are you going with?
19: I'm going to go with Paxton.
12: Oh, well,
17: no.
12: Yeah,
17: no,
12: John
17: no.
12: Cornyn will win.
17: Oh,
12: yeah.
17: Boy. Oh, no.
19: I shouldn't have done that. I've got
17: we're not going to put any money on it or anything like that.
19: I've got my Spurs shirt on, too, today.
17: There you go.
19: Although when I wore it, the only time I've worn it, they won.
17: Okay.
19: So I'm putting it back on for tonight's game.
17: Are you confident?
19: Yes, I am. As confident as I can be.
17: Like putting like fiber on it?
19: Tonight's game?
17: Yeah.
19: Yeah, I will.
17: Okay, I'm in.
19: Okay.
17: All right. I figure if I lose five, that's good.
19: Just add it to my tab.
17: But yeah, I mean, we could get up to 100 now. We're very close.
19: We're teetering on 100.
17: David, I'm glad you could make it into the show today. I know it was an emotional morning.
12: I mean, the
17: pride is just coming out. It's oozing out of you right now. Milestone for one of your kids today.
12: This is just the dumbest thing ever. My daughter had her kindergarten graduation. Kindergarten graduate. Why are we
17: Huge.
12: Celebrating getting past kindergarten? Like, you learned how to write a few words, you kind of know your alphabet, and you can sit still for a few hours without peeing in your pants. You don't need diapers anymore. Congratulations.
17: I can't explain it, dude. I can't.
12: Dude, it was an hour-long ceremony.
17: Oh, how did they make it into an hour?
12: It was an hour because they had a 10-minute-long retrospective video. It was like a slideshow, and I'm like, why are we doing this? What is this? You know, it's
19: retrospective video.
12: Yes, it's just a slideshow of photos of all the kids and doing kindergarten stuff, which I'm glad they had fun. That's great, but what are we doing here? They sang a couple of songs. All the kiddos did. They did I don't know who wrote it, but they're a terrible person. Probably Billy Joel wrote it. it was a version of what is Summer Lovin' from Grease.
19: Oh yeah,
12: okay. But it was kindergarten, and they didn't truncate the song. It was like the full 4 minutes or whatever of these kids kind of mumbling along the words. It looks like some of the kids had fun. That's great, whatever. But I'm sitting in there. I'm sweating because it's hot and there's a lot of people in the room. And
17: I'm sorry, man.
12: And it's
17: it'll sound heartless. And women come up with this. No dude ever said, you know what we need?
12: We need
17: kindergarten graduation.
12: We need kindergarten graduation.
17: With the 10-minute retrospective video. That's what we need here.
12: You know, I felt like I was on really good behavior for about the first 15 minutes of it. Because, you know, it's like, okay, I'm expecting this thing's going to be like 20 minutes long, right?
17: Yeah.
12: Oh, contraire. I looked down at the program. There's a program, yeah. Oh, I looked down at the program, and we're still on step one. We have not progressed down the rundown.
17: Oh.
12: And I'm like, this is 15 minutes in? And it's like, yes, this has been an incredible journey.
17: Oh, no.
19: It's like
17: the end of The Bachelor?
12: No. Yeah.
17: Or any reality show?
12: The future.
17: Journey?
12: The future is bright.
17: Oh,
12: the future,
17: no.
12: Well, they're six. I hope the future, if the future's not bright at age six, something is really wrong. I know there are six-year-olds who don't have a bright future, and that's a tragedy.
17: Oh, my gosh. Yeah, I know, dude.
19: Kindergarten, we didn't pee our pants.
17: Yeah. There's going to be grade school. There's going to be junior high. and all that stuff. Whee! Yeah.
19: Lock yourself in.
17: Man, there is a piece of audio that you definitely want to hear coming up in the five stories we're watching today in just a few.
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19: 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Stay connected.
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12: Conflicts, setting out his proposals in his first major theological document of his pontificate. Number four, GLAAD and more than 40 advocacy groups have submitted a public comment calling the FCC's proposed LGBTQ TV warning label unnecessary, unhelpful, and discriminatory. Why? You turn on a show, and if somebody smokes a cigarette, you get the warning, hey, this depicts smoking. This depicts flashing lights. Some people don't want to get broadsided with LGBTQ content. Sorry.
17: Some people get like three or four shows into a series, and all of a sudden, here comes the plot twist, and that's something they didn't want at all. And they're like, gosh dang it.
12: Well, dude, there is a kid's show of Jurassic Park, and at the very Camp Cretaceous, for those keeping score at home, where like at the very end, two of the girls just les out. It's weird. It's like that was unnecessary. You did not need to suddenly become lesbians. That's a,
19: you know, if you hang around for the credits, you'll see Gay Guy One played by, then they'll give the name.
12: All right. Number three, outgoing Representative Thomas Massie threatened to release more high profile individuals named in the over redacted Epstein files in the months before his congressional term ends. Yawn. Why not do it before? Why not do it today?
19: Can anybody just move on?
12: No, he's bitter.
17: The one thing I thought about when I saw that story was you, Scott, ringing my head. These people don't know how to do anything else.
19: No, they don't. And he's talking about running as an independent now, too.
17: Yeah. Mm-hmm.
19: Again, he doesn't know anything.
17: Yeah.
12: Good luck. Number two, hours after Iranian negotiators arrived in Qatar for talks about ending the war, U.S. forces had to strike missile launch sites in Iran and also boats because they were trying to put more mines in the water.
19: Jeez.
12: Just come on, man.
17: Never ends.
12: Let's just end this thing. Number one, President Trump will convene a rare cabinet meeting at Camp David tomorrow as negotiations with Iran enter a critical phase.
17: All right. Oh, I told you I had a piece of audio you'd want to hear.
19: Yeah.
17: Maybe you've already heard it. It's gone pretty viral. People are tired of tipping ridiculous stuff.
12: Mm-hmm.
17: Okay. And this one you will understand. Roll it.
5: I go into the Froyo shop. You grab your own cup. You fill your own Froyo. I used
17: the old frozen yogurt, you know.
12: Yeah. Mm-hmm.
5: I used Apple Pay, so nobody even had to grab my card. Then the screen goes, how much would you like to tip? Who would I tip? If anything, the option needs to be, how much would you like to be tipped? No one even had to grab my debit card out of my hand to process the payment. This was self-service from start to finish, which is okay because that's the business model. Why would I tip the hourly waged employee who said, have a good day, as I walked out?
17: It's a good question.
12: Yeah. You don't.
19: That is a good question.
17: People are running into it all over the place over the weekend, like, I'm tired of this stuff. This is the Markley, Van Camp, and Robin Show. Okay, David, biggest story today.
12: Well, I suppose it's, hey, you know, Iran is coming to the table, and we're going to have these peace negotiations going on, and then they start dropping more mines in the water.
17: Yeah.
12: Okay. They're not serious.
17: Well, and before, the threat was, hey, better had come with a great plan here, or it's going to be a lot of destruction.
12: Mm-hmm.
17: Where are we at with that?
19: I see where
17: And I know Trump wants diplomacy. I get it.
19: Yeah.
17: But yeah.
19: China volunteered to get the uranium.
17: You can trust China.
19: Okay. Yeah, all right.
12: Yeah,
19: that deal's done. All right, good. Go get it, guys.
17: Yeah, please.
19: Jeez.
17: Another piece of audio. Did you hear Wesley Hunt make an example of Jim Crow now as compared to 1960? It's really pretty good. You'll want to hear that. And around a What's Your Story coming right up.
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17: The Markley Van Camp and Robin Show. I'm Jamie Markley, the Gen Xer. The millennial, David Van Camp. The sexy boomer, that's Scott Robbins. Wesley Hunt, Republican. I was talking last week about voter ID.
19: Yeah.
17: And how Democrats call that Jim Crow 2.0.
19: Yes, they do.
17: This is crazy how they're trying to say it's racist. And the NAACP, they're saying, hey, black athletes, don't go to these SEC schools.
19: Mm-hmm. Unreal. Unreal.
17: Because it's crazy what's being done to black people. Yep. It's Jim Crow 2.0. Wesley Hunt last week, I missed this at the time. Just happened to see it over the weekend. Thought this would be good to bring in. Was talking about the difference of Jim Crow 2.0 and the actual Jim Crow, really.
3: My own father, who grew up in a segregated South in New Orleans, had to walk around to the back of a restaurant just to order a sandwich in the French quarters of New Orleans because of the color of his skin. That was Jim Crow. And that is precisely why it is so offensive to compare that era of legalized discrimination and racial terror to showing a photo ID in a voting booth. And it's just as offensive when groups and organizations like these manufacture faux hate and racial tension. Requiring identification to vote is not oppression. It is not segregation. It is not racism. It is a basic standard that applies equally to every single American citizen, regardless of what you look like. You need an ID to board a plane. You need an ID to cash a check. You need an ID to buy alcohol. You need an ID to enter these very federal buildings. And by the way, attaining an ID in this country is an extremely low bar. But somehow showing an ID to vote in America is now considered to be Jim Crow 2.0.
17: By the way, I've heard Wesley Hunt give different speeches. Mm-hmm. He really got into this one.
12: Well, yeah.
17: He's bringing out the passion and
19: well,
17: the delivery.
19: Well, he's really passionate about it. Yeah, yeah, it is. It's personal. You're right.
17: Yeah, I like that.
3: This is not about civil rights. This is about political theater. And the Democrat Party survives on manufacturing grievance. Democrats invoke the pain of the past because they have nothing to offer for the present. They don't want an honest debate. They want emotional manipulation. They want outrage. They want division, as evidenced by our discussion in this very hearing today. They want Americans to fight each other because chaos is politically useful to them. Words like racism and white supremacy and Jim Crow 2.0. For the purposes of elucidating my colleagues on the other side of the aisle, let's take a hard look at what real Jim Crow was.
17: And then what he does from there on out is show, they're like picture boards. Mm-hmm. From the Jim Crow era, blacks being told to go to different areas or being, you know, taken out of a white area. And then it's like a black dude and a white woman standing in line to vote.
19: Yeah. Yeah.
17: The juxtaposition was just very good. I just like what he had to say there.
12: Yeah.
17: I know that will never make its way into legacy media, even though that is a black man. Seems like that would carry more weight in that argument.
19: He's the wrong kind of black man, though.
12: Yeah,
17: yeah, they would say that's the new black face of white supremacy or some nonsense like that. Yes, it's just absolutely ridiculous. Meanwhile, I don't know if you happen to see this, some controversy with the New York football Giants.
19: Yeah, what's this?
12: Oh, yeah, yeah, yeah.
17: I had no idea.
19: I didn't either.
17: I'm like, what are we talking about? I happened to see this on Fox. It was no big deal. It was their quarterback, Jackson Dart, introducing Trump at a recent speech in upstate New York.
19: Yeah.
17: Just intro'd him.
19: Yeah.
17: And then one of Dart's teammates ticked off, went to social media to complain about it. And then, of course, all over ESPN, they're going to break this down and how bad this was that Jackson Dart, the starting quarterback of the Giants, would actually introduce a controversial figure like the President of the United States. And so, are you familiar with, what's his name? Achiu? Emmanuel Achiu? Achiu?
19: I am not.
17: He's a former NFL player. I'm not quite sure where he played.
19: Is he mad about it?
17: He gave his take on it. So I figured you guys could bat this around and see what you think. Again, this is just a starting quarterback introducing Trump, and like, this is a big deal.
4: I just thought I'd have an uncomfortable conversation about what the hell is going on in New York. Jackson Dart, the quarterback, supporting President Donald Trump? He's allowed to do that. He's a citizen. He's allowed to have a freedom of thought. Abdul Carter, first-round pick, his teammate calling him out? He's allowed to do that. If Jackson Dart's allowed to support Donald Trump, then his teammate is allowed to support his grievances with him doing that. Here is my issue. Jackson Dart, you know how several of your brothers, your teammates, your friends, your ride or dies, how they might feel about this individual. So I don't think there's a lot of wisdom or discernment in very publicly supporting an individual who many of your teammates feel offended by.
17: What do you think of that?
19: Oh, it's unbelievable.
12: I didn't realize that the NFL...
19: He introed him.
12: Yeah, I didn't... If that's the case, I didn't realize the NFL was filled with so many snowflakes.
17: Apparently so. You know, in sports, you think about different NBA players, NFL players, that have supported Democrats, even supported Kamala Harris. Mm-hmm. Was that ever made into a deal? You're splitting a locker room here.
19: No.
17: Of course not.
19: No.
17: It's only when it happens to this side. Is that big a deal?
19: Well, plus the fact, if I'm Jackson Dart...
17: Yeah.
19: Okay. And again, I'm probably the, you know, I'm the starting quarterback or whatever for the New York Giants.
17: Mm-hmm.
19: Yawn. That being said, I have an honor of a lifetime. I mean, long after my playing career is over, I can tell people I did this.
17: Yeah.
19: I introduced the president of the freaking United States of America, right?
17: Yeah.
19: That's quite an honor.
17: In front of a bunch of New York Giants fans.
19: That's quite an honor.
17: Yeah.
19: And I was asked to do it, and I did it. He didn't say vote for him.
17: He didn't say
19: I agree with him. He said none of that. He introduced him.
17: I know. And that's the thing. It is...
19: Yeah, it's really something. It's really something.
17: Yeah. I figured that would be bothersome to you.
19: I've dealt with it on a personal level. It's like, if you think one way, then you can't possibly be part of our club. You know? I mean, it's ridiculous.
17: What club?
19: Well, I'm just using it as an example. Just whatever it is they're into.
17: Yeah. Good news for you is be no club that you would ever be wanting to be a part of anyway.
19: If I am a member, you don't want to be a member anyway, right?
17: That's probably true.
19: Okay.
17: Yeah. Man, oh, man.
19: No, it's just ridiculous. I mean, that's an honorable thing, man. That's a great thing. You get to do something really cool.
17: Intro him before speech.
19: Yeah.
17: You do it. Yeah.
19: Why not?
17: Well, you're splitting the locker room.
19: Yeah, lady.
17: Yeah.
19: Splitting the locker room.
17: Yeah. All right. Okay. It's that time. We do it a couple of times a day. We go around the table. It may not be the biggest story out there, but it caught your attention. David, what's your story today?
12: This isn't even a news story at all. Well, I guess it was, you know, many, many years ago. But in 1979, a local news outlet went to a movie theater to get reactions to the movie Alien. You know, you see this from time to time. It was a big thing. Mm-hmm. They interviewed one family that brought in their elementary school-aged kid to see it.
17: Okay.
12: And I'll just play it here. It's hilarious.
14: Are you sorry, sir, that you brought your son along to see Alien?
15: No, ma'am, I think he should have seen it. It's something that he needs to know, that things could like that could happen in life. That could be a true story based on, you know, science. We never know what's going on the outside of the world.
14: That was bad. Did the movie scare you at all? Yes, ma'am, it did.
16: We take him to see a lot of horror pictures and things like that because we like horror movies, horror buffs, I guess.
14: Would you recommend to your little friends who are your age to go see it? No, I wouldn't.
19: There you go.
12: That could happen in real life.
17: Really? Oh, gosh.
19: You never know what's going on out there.
12: You don't. That's true.
19: No, you don't.
17: We like horror movies.
19: That's right. Yep.
12: We're not gonna
17: watch them, too.
12: We're not going to let the fact that we got a 10-year-old stop us from enjoying a good night out.
17: Yeah.
19: Boy needs to grow up.
17: Man, oh, man.
19: Yep.
17: I was 9 when I saw Jaws. It scared the crap out of me.
19: Yeah.
17: Oh, my gosh. That was like nightmares for a while. That head comes out in the boat. Oh, gosh.
19: Oh.
17: The jump scare of that.
19: Well, yeah.
17: It's like my dad is laughing hysterically in the theater. Everybody's like, oh! He's like, ha, ha, ha, ha, ha. He was dying. Oh, my gosh.
19: I can remember seeing Carrie in the theaters.
17: Oh, yeah.
19: First time. And there was... I'd seen it, but I'd seen it one other time before, and I went with a buddy of mine.
0: Yeah.
19: And I knew the hand was coming out of the grave.
0: Yeah.
19: And I touched his leg at that time. I thought he was going to peel him off the ceiling. After the whole audience is looking over.

0: share the stage with Senator Sanders.
1: What?
0: It was here.
2: What?
0: In Portland.
2: Hold on.
0: With Senator Sanders.
2: Sanders?
0: It was here. Yeah. In Portland, 13 days after we had launched this campaign. It felt surreal then, and to tell you the truth, it still feels as surreal today.
1: Senator Sanders.
3: Yes.
1: Now, I'm going to just suggest it, but I would love to see him do it.
2: Okay.
1: If he goes out there the next time with Bernie, because Bernie's campaigning with him.
2: Yeah.
1: And he calls him Bernie Sandwich. I am going to personally donate $50 to his campaign.
2: Sandwiches would be way better.
1: That would be so good.
2: Yes.
1: If that were to happen.
2: I would like that.
1: Thanks, Graham. Appreciate it. Yeah, this guy's a nut.
3: Yes.
1: A complete lunatic.
2: Very you much see so. All this stuff.
1: What
2: that's
1: is going
2: out?
1: On? How does he get that far?
3: You see the because he is a combat veteran, and one of his lines that he likes to throw out there is, you know, that Susan Collins, the incumbent, voted to send him to war. Well, they brought up his past. He actually enlisted 2 years after the authorization went through Congress, and he actually wrote, I wanted to see the world, and I wanted to kill people.
1: Yeah.
3: Okay.
1: Yeah.
2: But blames her.
3: Yes.
1: It's unbelievable.
2: Yeah. That's how desperate the Democrats are to get someone that appears manly at all.
3: Yeah.
2: As flawed as that guy is, they're like, okay, we got to take it. We got a problem with men. Maybe he can help.
3: And after all the years of lecturing over toxic masculinity, I know he actually found the guy.
2: Exactly.
1: Yes. That's him.
2: No doubt. For my story, it's out of the New York Post, and it's about Gen Zers. I don't know if you've heard about this, are taking mini retirements. That's what they're calling it.
1: Oh. Okay, I know.
2: And some millennials, too. I don't know if you know anybody in this boat, David.
3: No.
2: Burned out in corporate America, looking to stop working for a while as part of, quote, adult gap years, or, quote, mini retirements.
1: Oh, boy.
2: They mention in the piece the hashtag adult gap year on TikTok has thousands of videos of youngsters ranting about hustle culture, which is working. Mm-hmm. That's what they're talking about with hustle culture. Of course, they say, not everybody can afford to do this, but if you've been working the corporate grind for like 5 to 10 years and you don't have a family to support, you might have some money squirreled away. And you're thinking, okay, well, AI's taking my job. My job right now is not what I thought it was when I was getting into it, and it keeps changing, and it's no good. So what I'm going to do for some of these people, move back in with my parents and really enjoy life for a while in a mini retirement under the guise of, well, I'm moving back in with my parents to help them.
3: Yeah.
1: I'm loser. Dumbfounded. I'm dumbfounded.
2: What do you mean?
1: You just going to go move back in with your parents because you're burned out?
2: Yeah, you say, I'm going to help you out for a while. I'll stay.
1: I don't want your help, bum. Get out of my basement. No. We're fine.
3: This is the end result of kindergarten graduation ceremonies.
2: You're probably right. More on that later.
1: Bringing that all around, didn't we, huh?
2: David's going to be ranting on that for a while.
1: Get out of my house.
2: All right, you see a headline that says, dog shoots person with shotgun. Is that true?
1: Yes.
2: We will get to that part of Nimrod's in the News and a news update in just a few.
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14: All right, well, it's going to be a big meeting tomorrow at Camp David between the Trumpster and his whole cabinet, including outgoing Director of National Intelligence. I know that Trump doesn't necessarily want to start up hostilities again with Iran, but I think he's reading the writing on the wall that this thing is not going to end without another punch to the face of the regime.
13: Seems to be so. All right, we got to get to Nimrod.
12: When the going gets tough.
16: Damn it, this is too hard.
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18: I love the poorly educated.
13: All right. Nimrod's in the News. We go to Scotts Bluff, Nebraska. Police department called to a convenience store Saturday saying that somebody got shot with a BB gun. But then as the cops are on their way, they're like, wait a second. Someone shot with a shotgun. Shotgun.
15: Yeah, shotgun.
13: So officers find this truck with an attached camper, not a Nimrod.
15: Mm.
13: The passenger side door panel of the vehicle had taken damage consistent with a shotgun blast. So they figure out what's going on. Well, the passenger was standing near the front passenger side door. A dog in the back seat moved from one side of the vehicle to another. The shotgun back there. Live shelling it.
15: Dang.
13: Triggered it. Boom! And by the way, at the time of the gunfire, there was a woman stopped at a traffic light with her arm resting out the window. One pellet from the shotgun blast struck her in the upper arm.
14: Dang.
13: She's going to be okay.
15: Wow.
13: Now, of course, the owner of the shotgun is the Nimrod, but maybe the dog did it on purpose just to get the owner in trouble.
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23: From ABC News, I'm Dave Backer. Information emerging over the weekend that five Americans, including U.S. troops, says a U.S. official, were injured in an Iranian missile attack at a U.S. base in Kuwait on Wednesday. They were since been returned to duty. This comes as President Trump weighs a deal with Iran to open the Strait of Hormuz. It's a deal that could depend on Israel. We're learning the expanding war in Lebanon against Iranian-backed Hezbollah has completed negotiations with the Trump administration. ABC's Ian Pannell in Jerusalem.
0: Hundreds of thousands of people have been ordered to leave their homes, with more than 400 killed during the ceasefire. Hezbollah stepping up its attacks in northern Israel.
1: Prime Minister Netanyahu ordering his troops to advance, but Iran insisting that Israel cease fire as part of any broader deal with the U.S.
23: After a very challenging recovery at the site of a blast at a paper mill in Washington State, County Coroner Dana Tucker announcing,
3: our office has recovered and identified all 9 missing individuals.
23: Recovered from inside the collapsed tank containing a powerful chemical. But there was better news in Laos. 4 of the 6 remaining miners trapped in a cave were able to get out by themselves on Saturday.
17: Cries of joy as they embrace rescuers and collapse onto the ground.
24: These guys have decided they didn't want to stay in the cave any longer.
17: I spoke with Josh Richards, one of the rescue divers. He had been moments away from entering the cave.
24: These guys have literally just crawled themselves out 300 metres through a horrendously tight cave.
17: Those men perhaps sensing a make or break moment as water levels fall, seeing an opportunity to get out and taking it.
23: The driver in Friday's deadly bus crash along I-95 south of Washington, D.C., charged with 2 counts of involuntary manslaughter. 5 people confirmed dead, including 2 children, and more than 40 reported injured. 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
23: Another sonic boom was heard overhead, this one in New England. It's the second time Americans reported hearing a loud boom in just days.
27: The U.S. Geological Survey now saying this was a sonic boom, possibly caused by a suspected meteor that may have exploded high above the Massachusetts coast. It comes just days after another mysterious boom shook parts of South Carolina. Officials said that sound was also consistent with a sonic boom, not an earthquake.
23: ABC's Olivia Rubin. An update on the American missionary doctor that was treating people in Central Africa before he was diagnosed with Ebola.
28: A colleague says that the infected American doctor, Peter Stafford, is, quote, doing really well, but remains weak as he undergoes treatment in Berlin. U.S. officials now setting up a special medical facility at a base in central Kenya, which would be used to potentially care for Americans who are at high risk of exposure to the virus. But a Kenyan judge is putting that on hold for now. All of this is unfolding as the U.S. prepares to host the World Cup in less than 2 weeks.
23: ABC's Marcus Moore. The lead prosecutor in former FBI Director James Comey's seashell case is withdrawn from the case. Matthew Petracca was the lone prosecutor assigned to the case when it was unsealed late last month. It stems from Comey's social media post depicting seashells, with the Justice Department claiming that amounted to a threat against President Trump. Comey's attorneys intend to push to have the case dismissed before it can go to trial. The DOJ didn't include any explanation for the move in the high-profile case. Dave Packer, ABC News.
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0: 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All right. Gene is with us in Chattanooga. Hi, Gene. How are you?
2: I'm fine. Thank you so much for your ministry.
0: Thank you. How can we help?
2: Someone used my stolen ID electronically to open a checking account in another bank and stole funds from one of the accounts that I have with a wealth management company where I have retirement and investments.
0: Wait a minute. I'm sorry. They opened a checking account at another bank. How were they able to steal funds from your wealth management company?
2: They used the checking account electronically to go into the wealth management company and

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4: News. I'm Dave Packer. We've learned this weekend that five Americans, including U.S. troops, were injured in an Iranian missile attack on a U.S. base in Kuwait Wednesday. We're told they've since returned to duty. In Laos, four of the six remaining miners trapped in a flooded cave are now out. Josh Richardson, part of the rescue team.
5: I was literally about to head into the cave myself when all of a sudden we heard all these cheers and spun around and four very muddy miners just suddenly emerged out of the cave on their own.
4: The two other men still trapped inside. Officials announcing the bodies of nine missing individuals have been found at the site of a blast and ruptured chemical tank at a paper mill in Washington State. The driver in Friday's deadly chain reaction bus crash along I-95 just south of Washington, D.C., has been charged with two counts of involuntary manslaughter. And Southern Command says a U.S. airstrike on an alleged drug smuggling boat in the Eastern Pacific has killed three men. That happened today. This is ABC News.
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0: control.
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7: Our scripture today, Proverbs 12:24. Diligent hands will rule, but laziness ends in forced labor.
8: Oof.
7: Warren Buffett, rule number one, never lose money. Rule number two, never forget rule number one.
8: Got it.
7: Works for me.
8: Check.
7: John is in Minneapolis. Hey, John, how are you?
9: I'm good. Hey, guys, thank you for taking my call.
7: Sure.
9: So I'm trying to figure out if I'm losing my mind from wanting to walk away from a high-paying job and start all over in something new that pays quite a bit less, at least a start. So I'm in a financial sales position right now. It's almost all commission, so I average around $250,000 a year. And I know I'm blessed to be in a financial position I'm in, but for the last couple of years, I found zero fulfillment in this job and been pretty unhappy. The culture is very much like work first, family second, and there's not a whole lot of job security. We're really pushed to work past the schedule hours, work every single weekend, and it's really starting to affect my relationships outside of work.
7: What are you selling?
9: I have a lot of a financial product, mortgage.
8: Okay.
7: So you're a mortgage underwriter?
9: Officer.
7: Okay, a loan officer. Yeah, okay. Yeah.
8: So is it the work or is it the conditions in which you're doing the
7: now,
8: work?
7: Why can't you do that somewhere else that has reasonable culture and reasonable hours and makes a little less? And it's actually not the actual day-to-day work. It's the environment and the hours and the lack of and the bad priorities that's driving you crazy, right?
9: Yes. And I've had quite a few workers that or co-workers that have left and went to other companies in the industry. And ultimately, pretty much every one of them comes back to the company we're at because they said this is really the best company in terms of, you know, technology and stuff. But the culture has been like this and has really gotten worse over the last, I would say, 12 months. And what I'm worried about mainly is over the next couple of years, I want to be in a position where I'm starting a family. And I look at my coworkers and I see them really struggling to keep up in the job and, you know, be there, be present for their families. And I just don't want to end up being the parent or,
7: yeah,
9: you know, the
7: but
9: father
7: again,
9: that's not there.
7: Again, I am not buying the fact that you can make $250,000 at one company.

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4: From ABC News, I'm Dave Backer. Information emerging over the weekend that five Americans, including U.S. troops, says a U.S. official, were injured in an Iranian missile attack at a U.S. base in Kuwait on Wednesday. They were since been returned to duty. This comes as President Trump weighs a deal with Iran to open the Strait of Hormuz. It's a deal that could depend on Israel. We're learning the expanding war in Lebanon against Iranian-backed Hezbollah has completed negotiations with the Trump administration. ABC's Ian Pannell in Jerusalem.
5: Hundreds of thousands of people have been ordered to leave their homes, with more than 400 killed during the ceasefire. Hezbollah stepping up its attacks in northern Israel.
6: Prime Minister Netanyahu ordering his troops to advance, but Iran insisting that Israel cease fire as part of any broader deal with the U.S.
4: After a very challenging recovery at the site of a blast at a paper mill in Washington State, County Coroner Dana Tucker announcing,
7: our office has recovered and identified all nine missing individuals.
4: Recovered from inside the collapsed tank containing a powerful chemical. But there was better news in Laos. Four of the six remaining miners trapped in a cave were able to get out by themselves on Saturday.
8: Cries of joy as they embrace rescuers and collapse onto the ground.
9: These guys have decided they didn't want to stay in the cave any longer.
8: I spoke with Josh Richards, one of the rescue divers. He had been moments away from entering the cave.
9: These guys have literally just crawled themselves out 300 meters through a horrendously tight cave.
8: Those men perhaps sensing a make or break moment as water levels fall, seeing an opportunity to get out and taking it.
4: The driver in Friday's deadly bus crash along I-95 south of Washington, D.C., charged with two counts of involuntary manslaughter. Five people confirmed dead, including two children, and more than 40 reported injured. You're listening to ABC News.
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4: Another sonic boom was heard overhead, this one in New England. It's the second time Americans reported hearing a loud boom in just days.
12: The U.S. Geological Survey now saying this was a sonic boom, possibly caused by a suspected meteor that may have exploded high above the Massachusetts coast. It comes just days after another mysterious boom shook parts of South Carolina. Officials said that sound was also consistent with a sonic boom, not an earthquake.
4: ABC's Olivia Rubin. An update on the American missionary doctor that was treating people in Central Africa before he was diagnosed with Ebola.
13: A colleague says that the infected American doctor, Peter Stafford, is, quote, doing really well, but remains weak as he undergoes treatment in Berlin. U.S. officials now setting up a special medical facility at a base in central Kenya, which would be used to potentially care for Americans who are at high risk of exposure to the virus. But a Kenyan judge is putting that on hold for now. All of this is unfolding as the U.S. prepares to host the World Cup in less than 2 weeks.
4: ABC's Marcus Moore. The lead prosecutor in former FBI Director James Comey's Seashell case is withdrawn from the case. Matthew Petracca was the lone prosecutor assigned to the case when it was unsealed late last month. It stems from Comey's social media post depicting seashells, with the Justice Department claiming that amounted to a threat against President Trump. Comey's attorneys intend to push to have the case dismissed before it can go to trial. The DOJ didn't include any explanation for the move in the high-profile case. Dave Packer, ABC News.
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17: And it was part of the one big beautiful bill, which I wasn't a fan of for a number of reasons. And not because, like Thomas Massey, I was using it as a substitute for the Jews, okay? This is where I differ from all of these absolutely pretenders and podcasts to stand, because I don't have other cable news rejects from production studios going through. I read this damn thing. I went through it line by line.
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18: With his staff and support to figure out the next steps here. He calls it time for a final determination on whether or not we will see an extension, a 60-day extension to the ceasefire in the war with Iran. And in that time, here's what he wants to see. This is what he has put out on his Truth Social. Iran must agree that they will never have a nuclear weapon or bomb. The Hormuz Strait must be immediately opened. No tolls for unrestricted shipping traffic in both directions. All water mines, bombs, if any, will be terminated. And then he goes on to say, ships caught in the strait due to our amazing and unprecedented naval blockade, which will now be lifted, may start the process of heading home. We are awaiting word from the president.
17: So we're just waiting to see what POTUS does with this, because it's going to happen at any time, and we're going to have to take it when he comes out. And just to let you know, when that happens, you know, we'll update you about it and let you know what's going on. But the reality is that he's in the cabinet room, or he's in with this cabinet right now. And this is all supposed to be all of the latest with it's not a negotiation to end the conflict. It's a negotiation for ceasefire. So we're not even at the point where we can have, you know, a complete stoppage of hostilities. So just, you know, that's all this is. It's just a way to get to the ceasefire, and then from there go towards maybe stopping hostilities. But then Iran has also said that they don't want any kind of stewardship of the strait, that they want to maintain control of the strait. And that's just not something that POTUS is willing to compromise on. So that's expected. I mean, Kane, is expected to happen literally like any minute. Yeah. So it might be kind of jarring for you guys if you're listening, because we may have to be like, oh, wait, we got to go, because we're going to have to take, because it's all going to be that. And I want to make sure that, you know, because we have to talk about it. So we have to play it. We have to take it live when it happens so that we also can know what's happening and can share that with you. So welcome to the radio program. Dana Lash with you. We're at the top of this first hour here, and that's the latest. So we talked a little bit about it yesterday. What to expect from it, what not to expect, we'll see. But the point is that it's supposed to be just the negotiation with also all of our Gulf allies, you know, the Saudis, et cetera. They've all have been a part of this, UAE, et cetera. So we'll see what comes from this, but it's expected to happen. I mean, he's been in this meeting all morning. He was in the Situation Room with his cabinet. He's been there literally all morning. And now, Kane, what did you dropped in Slack? You don't think he's going to come out until after the market closes, really?
19: Yeah. I mean, we've seen it already before over the past couple of months where he's, like, especially with this Iran situation and the way oil. Remember with that weekend when he actually postponed it? And then oil dropped because of the futures. Everyone thought that, well, that was the thing. So he came out after the market closed, and then the oil futures dropped after the market closed. So most of the volatility in the market was avoided because he did that. So I'm guessing that maybe
17: that's
19: something
17: gonna be his play
19: that he'll do this time. And again, this is just speculation on my part.
17: Now that you said that, he's not going to do it. Now that you said that, he's going to be like, no, you know, Kane said this. So, I think I'm going to have to do the other thing.
19: I'd rather get the information before the market closes, actually.
17: Well, yeah, I mean, I think a lot of people would also. I think a lot of people would also. So that's a possibility. But they're all meeting in there. The cabinet they've assembled. And we went back and forth on the psyop of it all, because there were conditions that were kind of sort of released bit by bit, like a drip drip. It's like what Iran did to the United States the first time they were negotiating the ceasefire, and they were trying to act as though, oh, the United States agreed that Lebanon is completely a part of it, when they weren't. Lebanon wasn't privy to it at all. Lebanon even actually came out and corrected the record, which was pretty embarrassing for the Iranians. They were like, we're not doing this. This is not at all what is happening. Lebanon is not part of this at all. Stop it. And that was because Pakistan got its busybody in there, and they were mucking it all up for everybody. And they were doing that because it was all to protect Hezbollah. So I don't think anybody really, they said yesterday that they had a significant percentage hammered out, but it was just some of these other finer details. Meanwhile, we're all waiting to see what happens. Everybody's waiting to see what happens with gas prices, with the market, with everything. And so it's all a wait and see, right? We're all just kind of waiting to see. So like I said, if POTUS does come out and because I think he's going to hold it probably in the Situation Room, I would think, then we're going to take that. We'll take that live as it happens, because it's going to be important. So we'll see that. Now, he tweeted out. Hold up. Let me pull this up here. He had posted this out. He had said, and remember, also, it all comes down to the dust. That nuclear dust, which this is the first time, I think, in the whole discussion that I've ever heard of that referenced. Am I wrong on that? Have they ever talked about nuclear dust before? Or am I just,
19: before
17: did
19: this
17: I
19: Iran
17: not pay
19: thing?
17: Attention previously?
19: No, I think there's nuclear dust because of what we did on the original strike on Iran last year.
17: No, yes. And we were trying to get, we're just trying to get everything that we can get. We're trying to take control of it.
19: Yes.
17: So that's, we'll see. But they said, he tweeted out, let me pull this up, because this was, bear with me, because this does not want to open. All right, here we are. He had tweeted out, quote, Iran must agree that they will never have a nuclear weapon or bomb, or Hormuz Strait must be immediately open. No tolls for unrestricted shipping traffic in both directions. All water mines, parenthetical bombs, if any will be terminated. We have removed through detonation numerous such mines with our great underwater minesweepers. Iran will complete the immediate removal and or detonation of any mines that are left, which will not be many. Ships caught in the strait due to our amazing and unprecedented naval blockade. Oops, he says that. He said the ships that are caught in the strait, that's all that's going to be lifted. They can start the process of heading home. Say hello to your wives, husbands, parents, and families from me, your favorite president. He tweeted, he actually had that in there. So he said, the enriched material, sometimes referred to as nuclear dust, which is buried deep underground with virtually collapsed mountains caused by our powerful B-2 bomber attack 11 months ago, sitting on top of it, will be unearthed by the United States. He says, which it is agreed is the only country, along with China, that has the mechanical capability of doing so, in close coordination and conjunction with the Islamic Republic of Iran, plus the Atomic Energy Agency, and destroyed, etc. He said no money will be exchanged until further notice. He said other items of far less importance have been agreed to. He goes, I will be meeting now in the Situation Room to make a final determination. So that's the, it's what they have buried under what our bombers took out. So that's the nuclear dust, the enriched material, which is buried under those, because the B-2, when it drop bombs, possession of that. We want possession of that. So that, I mean, anytime, if he does wait for the markets to close, and it's like at the end of the show, I actually am going to be mad, I think.
20: Why?
17: Well, because that means then we're going to have to watch all what everything happens tonight and tomorrow. You know, like, do it now. I'm tired of waiting. Is anybody else tired of waiting? When I get aggravated enough, I'll pop you. I just don't want to sit here and negotiate it. Right?
19: Well,
17: tired of it.
19: I understand it takes a little bit longer to pull this regime out by the roots. When he negotiates and then they're, hey, look, we got a deal. And then they come around and later and say, no, we didn't agree to that. It's constant back and forth like that with these guys. So my guess is he is just getting the finer details and confirmations on all of these points in the agreement and making sure that they're not going to just go back on their word like they've done every single time in this conflict.
17: I just don't know why we are pretending that they aren't going to go back on their word. Like, this is the 11th time.
19: It is the third regime, and half of it's gone.
17: The 11th time.
19: You're saying there's a chance.
17: I think we just need to send a bunch of Southern women with flip-flops over there and make them all go cut their own switches.
19: It would end today.
17: Jiminy Christmas. If you send a bunch of Nanas and Gigi's over there and Mimi's, holy crow. That'll get done. They'll pull them out. They'll pull them out by their ears is how they'll do that. So we're going to keep an eye on all of this as well. We got a number of other things to get into in addition to this. So I actually was really mad yesterday after the show because I see this thing that pops up. First off, I saw it in a meme, and it was a meme where you're looking at a picture of people sitting like a crowd shot, and it says, look at the corner of the picture. And you look at the corner of the picture and it says, don't read the caption. You read the caption, it says, don't look at the shirt. And you look at the shirt and it says aliens.gov. And I was like, what? And so immediately my first thought was, when you hear aliens.gov, what do you think of? Actual, like, aliens, right? E.T., man, like little green dudes and stuff. They're going to, you know, probe Uranus and all this. That's what I was talking about the planet, you godless heathen, or not. So you go to the website and, I mean, it's like it has stars. It has like a Matrix X-Files font. They walk among us. For 60 years, the U.S. government has kept a closely guarded secret. Aliens have been walking among us, living in our neighborhoods and interacting with us in our daily lives. Now, I got to that part and I was like, I knew it. I knew it. Don't call me naive. Stop it. The world is boring and full of horrors. I wanted some excitement in my life, okay? If I'm not going to get hit by a giant asteroid, God willing, it could still happen, then at least maybe send some aliens to cause some chaos. And it goes on. It says they've shopped in the same stores. They've attended the same classes as our children. They've lived seemingly normal human existences. So at this point, I'm like, all the people that I think are weird are probably aliens, right? Right?
20: Yeah.
17: It's the first thing I'm thinking of.
20: I'm along with you.
17: Yeah, I'm like, oh my gosh, who do I know who's potentially an alien? Oh my gosh, this broad is totally an alien. This guy's oh my gosh. It's like that Men in Black episode when they realize Elvis is an alien. He didn't die. He just went home, right? And I'm thinking of all of this. Like, this is actually such a Men in Black way of telling everyone. It's sort of disarming, right? It disarms you so you're not freaking out about, you know, aliens who could come and melt your face off. I'm like, oh, yeah. And it goes, with one exception, they do not belong here. I'm like, yeah, they don't belong here. What? That's right, E.T. Unless, you know, you're coming bearing gifts. I mean, I would take that. It says millions arrived under the cover of darkness. I'm like, ooh, they got here at night? That explains all the lights in the sky, right? Crop circles, etc. Countless presidents and congressmen and senior officials knew what was happening. Yes, they did. Oh, my gosh. And it goes down, and you're reading, and it's President Trump was the first to call it the real danger that aliens pose. I'm like, oh, they pose danger. They pose danger. Oh, my gosh. Yes. And I'm so excited. Like, yes, Space Force, I'm going to enlist right now. And this is, the truth is no longer out here. It's right here, right now. And then you go down, and it's illegal aliens. It's not exciting. I mean, granted, yes, they don't belong here. I like that. But, and you can go all to, like, they have an interactive map where you literally could go and see the criminal charges. This is so smart. I mean, they did what we were telling them to do, but not like this, though, because save this for the real aliens, because this is what's going to happen. They're going to come out with the real aliens, like, oh, my gosh, people, they're going to suck your brain out through your ear. You got to wrap your head in foil and run away. And they're going to have like and no one's going to believe them. No one's going to believe them because of COVID, because of the masking, because of the clot shot, because of 6 feet of separation, and because of this website. No one is going to believe it. We're going to look at it and be like, whatever. And then all of our brains are going to get sucked out of our ears because we didn't listen, because we didn't believe, because there was no trust. Do you see how this happens, Kane?
20: Yeah.
17: We've committed suicide by crying wolf too many times.
19: I mean, it's clear as day.
17: Clear as day, clear right as here. Day. This is just them softening the blow for when they're like, okay, remember the illegal aliens? Okay, here's the real ones. They're going to eat your babies, for real. We have way more on the way. The website is interactive, very entertaining. You should definitely check it out when you have a moment. All right, as we move, the folks who won't make the program possible, it's the people over at Noble Gold, the noblest of all of the metals. Gold, silver, precious metals. Look, I was just telling you, we have no idea what's going to happen. We don't know what's going to POTUS is going to walk out. Who knows? Maybe he could say, we're going to war. We're not going to. We don't know. That said, this is really when gold moves, but it's also the time when people are very hesitant. 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
37: And now, all of the news you would probably miss. It's time for Dana's Quick Five.
17: It's another alien headline. I'm so disappointed today. Whistleblower claims CIA used DNA data from Ancestry and 23andMe. This is why I don't do this. Yeah. Don't do it. They used, apparently, according to this whistleblower, data from Ancestry and 23andMe customers in search for aliens. DNA. The CIA, apparently, according to this guy who's, some dude, he's probably got a book out or pitching a podcast or something. He says that it was a bug hunting initiative by who was basically a psychic spy within the CIA's remote viewing program, which investigated whether or not individuals could use extrasensory perception to conduct recon on distant objects or people. I don't even know. This is goofy. Then that mean here's the other thing. He said that the theory says that they look like tall Scandinavian people, so they live in small towns like the Rockies and they pass. That's the stupidest thing I've ever heard of in my life. I'm never more disappointed. If you're going to be a kook, be a really believable kook, right? I'm the person that buys OxyClean because the guy sold it real well. Okay, you can sell me, but you got to be believable. Galveston, Texas, people became stuck on a vertical track. Eight people dangled at the very top of a roller coaster, and the fire department had to use a long ladder truck to get them. So they were basically like sideways. That's a terrifying, terrifying prospect. We have a lot more in store, including Tallarico. 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
35: 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To the hopes of a boy. To his dreams of playing soccer. To the hands of a surgeon. The long recovery. Until one day. The joy of finally being part of the team. Where does your generosity go? Wherever Mercy does.
1: ABC News, I'm Dave Packer. We've learned this weekend that five Americans, including U.S. troops, were injured in an Iranian missile attack on a U.S. base in Kuwait Wednesday. We're told they've since returned to duty. In Laos, four of the six remaining miners trapped in a flooded cave are now out. Josh Richardson, part of the rescue team.
2: I was literally about to head into the cave myself when all of a sudden we heard all these cheers and spun around, and four very muddy miners just suddenly emerged out of the cave on their own.
1: The two other men still trapped inside. Officials announcing the bodies of nine missing individuals have been found at the site of a blast and ruptured chemical tank at a paper mill in Washington State. The driver in Friday's deadly chain reaction bus crash along I-95 just south of Washington, D.C., has been charged with 2 counts of involuntary manslaughter. And Southern Command says a U.S. airstrike on an alleged drug smuggling boat in the Eastern Pacific has killed 3 men. That happened today. This is ABC News.
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17: Welcome back to the program. The chat's making memes. Someone sent in Tallarico starring Elliot Page, and he's got the meat stick, the turkey leg. Welcome back to the program. Dana Lash with you. A couple things to get into. First, really quickly on that. So someone who, one of our viewers said, why wouldn't he just use parchment paper or butcher's paper? Or wax. Wow. Yeah. I mean, that man's living in 2040. I feel like that lady meme with the geometry flying in front of her face. Why didn't they do that? That's actually super. Because it doesn't stick to the meat.
10: Or what? You just eat it with your damn hands. I mean, how about that?
17: Well, yeah, there's okay. Also that. But, like, if you were going to use something, you would, don't use the napkin. Like a fruitcake like this guy.
10: Parchment paper is. Is it like napkins? Can you get parchment paper like napkins?
17: I mean, I have tons of parchment paper. I got pre-cut sizes so I can grab it real quick. But I bake a lot, so.
10: Yeah, I just don't think it's state fairs and stuff. They're just handing out parchment paper.
17: You can get a big old roll of it and get it and, it's easy. It's easy. Come on. It's probably cheaper than napkins, I'm thinking. Somebody's going to do the math on that. How do we hear? Okay. So welcome back. Welcome back to the program. So I got to say, there's a little bit of California in my town right now. So our town, even though it's not Frisco, Texas, Frisco King, the Taylor Sheridan thing, has been filming here. And one of my favorite things in the world is watching all of the community Facebook group pages freaking out because someone saw Sam Jackson sitting in a lawn chair waiting to film his scene. For Frisco King, they changed a couple of the business signs off of the boulevard. Did you see the one? It was like beans and beer or something like that. I'm like, that's not real. And that's because it's part of the Frisco King thing. Anyway, they've been filming here off and on for like a month and a half. And almost everybody we know has been an extra in it. And but the people take the same photo of Sam Jackson sitting on the sidewalk in a lawn chair. Or here's Sam Jackson in a car leaving. Here's Sam Jackson in a car leaving. Here's Sam Jackson in a car leaving. Here's Sam Jackson in another lawn chair. I mean, it's the same thing over and over again. But now I feel like he needs to get told. Why do I feel like that? Because of audio soundbite 6, please, sirs.
0: These are the times we need someone who understands government, who also understands the needs of the people. Someone who will go in the streets and gather the people together. Not someone who will divide them. Karen Bass is that person. Karen Bass for mayor.
17: Who has that stupid music in the background? I want to find them and slap the hair off their head. So hard that the root just opens up and the follicle falls out. So he's doing that. Get out of my town then if you're going to be doing that nonsense. Get out. We're not going to be part of this. Get out doing that nonsense. He comes to a town like our town. And I'm going to tell you, people really take, in our area, our town gets a lot of flack. Don't you agree, Kane? Oh, yeah. So there's, in the area of North Texas that I live in, one of the reasons I moved here is I got tired of living by damn Democrats. And that's not a joke. I loved St. Louis City. I loved my hometown. Loved the city. I loved the architecture. We were big city boosters. Loved all of it. You know, my husband created businesses, employed people, like revitalized entire city blocks. They did a lot of rehabbing and things like that. You know, really, we loved the city. We loved the Cardinals. It's God's team. Hey, don't argue because you'll go to hell. We didn't like any of the leadership because it was generationally Democrat, and it got worse and worse and worse. We went from having like a moderate kind of Democrat who is still a Democrat to like a straight up commie. And then all the commies, then they all just threw off the costumes and they accepted, finally admitted who they were. And we were going to be leaving the city and moving out, you know, probably to the county or something before we moved to Texas. And when we first came here, because I've only ever lived in a rural area or in the city, I have never lived in a suburb. I did not live in a suburb until we moved here to Texas. And I was like, why do people give the suburbs so much nonsense? Because they're amazing. There's grocery stores everywhere. And they're not like the grocery stores that are in the city that only sell like wine and cheese for single cat ladies or like, you know, young working professionals. Like drive-through coffee places, multiples, and not just the Starbuckses. Amazing. Like, there's all kinds of stuff. You know, you get corner snow cones. It's amazing. So I loved it. But our town gets a lot of flack because it's hyper-Republican, super Republican. Everybody knows how everybody votes here. You put a damn Beto sign in your yard, and a neighbor like me is going to be giving you the side eye for at least 4 years after. That's the rule, I think, Kane. I still give our neighbor just total flack over that. Yeah. I absolutely do. In a nice way, but I absolutely do. But people really hate on it because it's a very Republican area and it's Republican policies. So there's a lot of growth. Everybody wants to open a business in this town. And the towns that are around it, they're also pretty Republican. So it's like a bubble. It's like the Shire. It's like a bubble of awesome policy. And we fight against the bad stuff. We took our school board back. We were running the Marxists out. But people give it so much crap because I think it's so successful because of the policies. And I bring this up because you got Sam Jackson in our town. Why are they filming in this town? Because this town is pretty damn crime free. Clean town. There's a lot of, you know, they were very purposeful and careful and methodical in terms of city planning. So we have like an old timey town square and all kinds of stuff. And it's, you know, it's a great place for families. And of course they would want to film here. Who wouldn't? You want to film in a place that looks like small town Americana, that's maybe 30 minutes outside of Dallas, and that embodies everything, all the nostalgia that you love, because you can't get that in a Democrat city. You can't go to LA and film something like this. You can't go to Dallas and film something like this. You got to come to a Republican city. And I'll be damned, he comes to this Republican town and starts running his mouth about Karen Bass. Now, he wasn't a jerk about it, so I don't begrudge anybody their opinion, no matter how horribly wrong it is. He wasn't a jerk about it, so I'm not going at him in a mean way. But I do think it is very interesting that he's currently here filming, and then he's talking about elevating a woman who ran that city further into the ground than anybody or anything could have in the time that she did. Unbelievable. And the disconnect to me is jarring. And you have people that will attack and they act like, oh, well, this area is so privileged. This area is an incredibly diverse area. Case in point, I didn't mean to go off on a tangent like this, but when NBC, when we were fighting over with our school board and we were up against well-funded Marxists that were, they were wanting to get rid of the school resource officers. They wanted to hire a chief diversity officer. They were trying to make it to where if a kid was going to graduate in the school district, they had to take diversity classes to graduate. They had to, in order to be eligible for scholarships to apply, you had to have like a clean social record. So they would note triggering offenses. Like if you misgendered someone, they wanted to make that part of a kid's school record. I kid you not. We fought against that and won. But NBC came to our town to run a hit piece on us. The families that led the charge, a Vietnamese family and a Cuban family that were leading the charge on this. It was a Cuban family that filed suit against the school. NBC did not want to talk to the Cuban family because Cubans are persona non grata with Democrats. Democrats hate Cubans. I learned this watching this firsthand. Because I watched this father, the head of his household, because they had an NBC producer there asking if anybody in the community would like to speak. And he said, my family's the one that filed the suit. Why haven't you spoken to me? This was at a school board hearing outside. And the producer instead went and talked to a black woman who doesn't even live in the town, has no kids in the school district, and doesn't pay tax here. That is God's honest fact. That's what they did. And they made a woman who doesn't even have kids in the school district, who doesn't even live here, the face of it, so that they could go off on the town for being white privilege, even though it's incredibly diverse, ignoring literally the brown skin families that launched the lawsuit against the school and the other family. By the way, the Vietnamese family, the father served in the Navy, a veteran, and ignored them because it didn't fit their narrative. So that's what happens to successful towns. The media wants towns to look like Los Angeles. They need horrible mayors like Karen Bass. They need those cities to run. They would rather have cities run in the ground. They would rather have moms struggling to get their strollers over needles that were full of fentanyl. I don't know. Is that how you take it? I don't know. And instead of having like a nice, clean, safe area for their kids to grow up in. And then they ignore the other minorities who want that too, because Democrats think that black and brown people don't care about any of that stuff. Black and brown people want safety in their neighborhoods and security just as much as any American. That is one of the most un-American evil things I can imagine, is to think that, oh, well, we can't like that. And it was Lester Holt's show, by the way, Lester Holt at NBC. They actually sent a news truck to drive around the neighborhoods and try to catch people outside. True. That one of their producers barged in to my friend's home on camera. I have the video, but because it shows entry and exits of her house, out of courtesy, I never published it. But it shows these producers going to a private parent meeting where they were meeting privately to discuss what they were going to do with the school. And NBC literally ambushed them and tried to enforce their way into the house. And they were escorted out. Hands to sky. Hands up. All truth. That's what happened. So they were trying to target and penalize the city for being successful. Now, you compare the media's treatment of that to what they've been doing. They've been covering for all of the negligence in Los Angeles for I don't know how long, because a city, and Kane, you can know, a city doesn't get like that immediately. No. That is generational neglect. And they have covered it or not covered it. They've ignored it entirely. It's generational neglect. Oh, my gosh. And then Spencer Pratt decides he's had enough after his home burns down. And then they get mad at him because he eats out and busses his own table with his wife of a morning. Are you serious?

0: lawn chair. And Kane's town that Kane lives in, super, it's like right next to mine. Excuse me, goodness. Very Republican. And they started going after that town because your town was the one where they had the first fight over books in the library. That was the first fight in the nation. And then it got all the Republican parents. Again, very diverse crowd, but the media didn't want to talk about that. They didn't want to, they tried to act like it was like a racist white thing, and literally ignore everybody who is not white in the community, which I think is really actual racism. But I think this is also why Spencer Pratt, to kind of pivot to this, why I think his campaign is so successful, because now he went from being, and I was trying to think of the timeline. When was the timeline of this? Maybe 4 weeks ago, he was considered kind of a long shot. And then now he's, what, in second place, right on her heels? Can I play cut four real quick? This is cut four. Listen to this. Because he is really not embraced the typical celebrity culture of politics in L.A. Listen.
1: They will deny it, won't they? Leo DiCaprio, Jamie Foxx?
2: You know, what I've learned is I actually don't want celebrities to come out and endorse me. I don't want anybody to endorse me except for the moms and the animal lovers in L.A. That's my entire vote.
1: Yeah.
0: That's awesome. He doesn't care about any of that. He's got little kids that he's thinking about. He's doing this because he doesn't want to have to leave his home. He wants his kids to live in a safe area. And shocker, shocker, a lot of other parents in L.A. feel the same way. Huh. They feel the same way. It's easy for somebody like Sam Jackson to go out there and talk about Karen Bass. He didn't have no little kids. He don't have to push no strollers around fentanyl needles. This man gets chauffeured everywhere. He doesn't have to walk through all the stuff that regular, average, everyday parents have to walk through. He doesn't have to worry about crime outside his kid's school. When you're an older person like that, no offense to older folks that are empty nesters, but when you don't have to worry about that, that may change your vote a bit. When you're chauffeured everywhere, because you have a driver and a whole column of cars that follow you everywhere you go, you don't got to worry about any crime. You don't have to. So you can indulge and say things like that about Karen Bass. We have a lot more on the way as we roll into Days of These United States, our partners over at Native Path. This is collagen that actually works. I actually take this collagen. There are some others that have tried advertising with us. I'm going to be honest. And I try it and I'm like, It would taste like chocolate. And I know how to mix things. I bake for crying out loud. Some of it would just clump so fast. Like the moment it got near water, it would clump like bad unstirred cornstarch. And it just had a chalky taste. It was weird. Not Native Path. This is dissolves entirely in coffee or water. There's no clumping and there is no taste. There's no chalk taste. 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
20: As you are aware, the current administration feels Harvard admits too many foreign students. And who knows, they may have a point. After all, what has any foreigner ever added to our American culture? With the possible exception of music, literature, art, cuisine, fashion, architecture, dance, scientific breakthroughs, and the core of our moral codes and ethical beliefs.
0: Another person I respect for, Conan O'Brien. He previously tried to keep him, I think, tried to stay above it, but I don't know. It's stupid because it presupposes that Trump is talking about all immigrants, and he's only talking about illegal immigrants. And the fact that they lie to you and they omit the illegal part, they do that because they know that their argument is lost. They just still don't like it anyway. So they have to manufacture a completely different position than the one that they're against which they're actually arguing. He's not opposed to immigration. He's opposed to illegal immigration. That's the big difference. So you could ask, well, what of illegal immigrants? That would be the more proper way to ask, an accurate way to ask that question. What have illegal immigrants contributed? Ask that instead, and then see what answers you get from that. That was just incredibly disappointing. I thought he was smarter than that. But you know what? The moment you start actually liking someone beyond just being okay to be entertained by them is when it all goes downhill. You just can't ever invest actual real sentiment into most 99% of people anymore. You really can't. Because you're always going to be disappointed.
21: Yeah, he was playing to an audience that was underinformed and over-emotional.
0: Just like him. Yeah, we have our second hour coming up. Don't go anywhere.
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29: From ABC News, I'm Dave Packer. The driver in Friday's deadly bus crash just south of Washington, D.C., has been charged with 2 counts of involuntary manslaughter. That driver, 48-year-old Jing S. Dong from New York City. NTSB board member Tom Chapman was asked if the driver might not have understood the road signs or warnings.
30: We are still assessing the driver's language proficiency, and we don't have enough information at this point to have drawn any conclusions there. That's something we're looking at, but we've not drawn a conclusion independently as a result of our investigation.
29: 5 people are confirmed dead, including 2 children and more than 40 reported injured. The federal judge overseeing President Trump's lawsuit against the IRS considering reopening the case over the terms of its settlement. ABC's Selena Wang.
31: Judge Kathleen Williams ordering Trump to respond to, quote, grievous allegations that his settlement was, quote, premised on deception. Now, remember that President Trump dropped this lawsuit in exchange for the creation of what's called this anti-weaponization fund. That's $1.8 billion in taxpayer money to be given away to Trump allies who claim they were unfairly treated by the Biden Justice Department.
29: Democrats call it a slush fund. President Trump weighing a final decision about an agreement with Iran.
32: There's still no breakthrough deal with Iran, but Secretary Pete Hegseth signaling confidence.
33: Iran may not want to give up their nuclear ambitions, but we believe at the table they can and will over time, given the right set of incentives.
32: Iran insisting its nuclear program isn't part of these current negotiations.
29: ABC's Ian Panel, meanwhile, CENTCOM saying it disabled another ship trying to breach the U.S. blockade in the Strait of Hormuz on its way to Iran. A manhunt in Carroll County, Virginia for a suspect accused of shooting 2 sheriff's deputies. One died. Police say the deputies were shot as they conducted a welfare check and are now searching for Michael Puckett, who they say is considered armed and extremely dangerous. You're listening to ABC News.
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29: In Laos, four of the six miners trapped in a flooded cave are now out and in good health. Josh Richardson said water pumps lowered the water in the caves enough for the men to crawl and sometimes swim out of those caves.
3: We were just about to turn the pumps off when they emerged on their own. So obviously the water level was dropped low enough that they've decided to do a bit of a roof sniff and squeeze their way out through the water. And we didn't even know they were on their way.
29: Two men remain inside. Southern Command says a U.S. airstrike on an alleged drug smuggling boat in the Eastern Pacific killed three men Saturday. A sonic sound heard over a large part of New England Saturday afternoon. It was like thunder, but different. Many Bostonians reported hearing the barrier-breaking boom. Reporter Ariel Mitropoulos with ABC affiliate WCVB spoke to someone who might know what this was.
5: Dr. John Ebel from the Weston Observatory believes that this was a meteor breaking through the lower part of the atmosphere.
6: This was probably a piece of space rock.
5: Most of the tools at the Weston Observatory that monitor earthquakes didn't pick up anything related to this, but one of their instruments did pick up the loud boom sound that we heard.
6: If it's like half a mile across, it would be like the rock that wiped out the dinosaurs about 65 million years ago.
5: He says it's not unusual for space rocks to make it through the atmosphere, but they usually burn up. This meteor still made it through, which is why so many of us heard it.
29: And it comes just days after another mysterious boom shook parts of South Carolina. Dave Packer, ABC News.
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0: And it was part of the one big beautiful bill, which I wasn't a fan of for a number of reasons. And not because, like Thomas Massie, I was using it as a substitute for the Jews, okay? 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I read this damn thing. I went through it line by line.
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0: Welcome back to the program. Dana Lash with you. We're at the top of the second hour, ladies and gents. And you can find us over at Substack, Chapter and Verse, YouTube, Facebook, all the good stuff. Download the podcast. So the reflecting pool in front of the Lincoln Memorial. We talked about this a couple of weeks ago when it came out that they were redoing parts of the pool and making it cleaner and prettier because it's sort of been, was allowed to just sort of, I don't know, fall into, I don't want to say disarray, but it's just, you know, it's gross. Yeah. I've been to the mall tons of times and it's just, the reflecting pool was never a thing to go look at because it was grody. There's all kinds of grody stuff in it. It just wasn't kept up well. It was just the. So they've been redoing it, as you know, and everybody's been upset because nobody likes it when you make things look nice. I guess the left is saying that we're gentrifying the reflecting pool. I don't know. So stupid. So they've been spraying it with sealant. They drain the water out of it. They've been fixing any cracks, etc., and they sprayed it with a sealant. It's actually an industrial-grade waterproof coating that is designed to prevent leaks. And they've been spraying it with that. And the press has said that that Trump is painting the reflecting pool blue. That's what they're saying. And by they, I mean, that's what the Associated Press is saying. And Getty Images. Getty said, quote, workers use pressurized hoses to spray blue paint onto the bottom of the Lincoln Memorial reflecting pool on the National Mall in Washington, D.C. It's paint. It's paint. They're just mad. They're mad at POTUS. It's not paint. It's sealant that happens to be blue. Why make it up? Why just make things up? This is why everybody hates you. This is why people hate you with the burning passion of a thousand suns. This is why we would rather literally stomp on your fingers if you're holding onto the edge of a cliff than extend a hand to help you up. It's because of stuff like this. So they're mad because he's making the area look nice. It's a shade called American Flag Blue, and it is specifically a waterproof sealant that is designed to repair leaks joints in concrete, and that's what is happening. And it was, how many gallons was it leaking per week? Because it was a really leaky pool.
1: Yeah, like I thought it was almost hundreds of thousands per week, but for sure thousands of gallons per week was leaking out of that thing, and they just kept just throwing more in. That's all they were doing.
0: Yeah. It was just not a pretty thing to look at, right? It wasn't pretty. There were, they've had issues for decades. So the entire structure, if you think of, you know, there's a reason why they call it the swamp, because it literally is built on swampland. So the entire, it's like a marshy kind of ground. The entire structure had been sinking. So that's another problem that they've had. In fact, there's a piece on this that was done a while ago. Pull this up. So they said it. What Doug Burgum said, it was $40,000 at 40,000 gallons per day that's leaking out of this thing. So it has actually sank a foot. So the entire reflecting pool sank like an entire foot. There's a whole piece over at history.com where it gets into how the water basin several times has almost succumbed to the marshlands on which it was built. It was built in the 1920s, right? And so it's the length of 12 Olympic-sized swimming pools, the width of two. And it had, like, what, maybe 80 years after, it sunk a foot into the marshy ground. So in 2010, they tried fixing it once already, right? And then they tried it in the 80s. They tried it in, I mean, it's like every 10 to 15 years, they have to do something. Now, the pool, this was from the Washington Post in 1986. The pool was losing 500,000 gallons of water per week due to cracks. This is from the Washington Post. It's a report from, it's a 1986 report, and they cited it in a 2012 story, talking about how many problems they've had with it. And one of the reasons that they wrote about it was because at the time Barack Obama was doing something and he was getting criticism, and they were saying, look, this is why we have to do this, because we have to have drastic repairs to salvage the structural integrity. So it was sinking and leaking. So they poured some more concrete into the bottom of it in the 80s to try to fix it, but then that made it sink more. I mean, it didn't have a support structure. So you could question the construction from the get-go, right? It did not have a good support structure. It was on, and again, that's why they call it the swamp, because it's literally on swampy land. right? It's like on marshy land. Steve is like from the area. He knows it's marshy. It's marshy. You got algae everywhere, right?
10: Yeah, because when it like, so we play, I used to play softball and kickball, like intramural games down there. And if even if it slightly rains, it's just unusable. It's just a mess. So it has to be like, yeah. it's the Anacostia and the Potomac kind of feed into it.
0: Mm-hmm. So back in 2012, and again, this was under Obama, and he was getting criticism because they were like, well, the cost is, but it was not a lot of criticism. People were, I should rephrase that. People were asking questions about why the cost was more than what was projected. And that's because they were having to deal with major structural flaws, right? So they had to figure out how to restore the water feature and elevate it out of the marshland. They decreased the depth about 6 inches. They had to tear out pretty much almost all of the original structure because it was sinking. They left, I think, just some of the tile, and then the asphalt bottom was left. So they had to put in over 2,100 timber pilings pounded into the ground every 2 feet, 9 inches apart, to try to prevent it from sinking, right? They had to try to prevent it from sinking. And that was a $34 million job. They also had no way to circulate the water. So it's like a mosquito haven. So they had to figure out how to have a circulation system in it. And they even, back in 2012, had tinted it as well. They tinted the bottom of it to improve the reflectivity of the water. Now, it wasn't perfect because then they still had algae blooms like a week after. They had to calibrate the ozone. I'm actually reading something from the National Park Service because they have to scrub it regularly for the geese and trash and all that stuff. And so now this is the problem with it. That's why it's like this. And it's a very shallow depth, so it's very, very hard to keep the algae blooms out of it, etc. So they have been, they're trying to do a one and done fix, because think about it. You have this huge, giant, shallow pool, and without the structural integrity to keep it from sinking into the swamp, there's a lot to do to it. And they sort of try to put a Band-Aid on it in the past. So that's why people are so mad, because, you know, if they would have done this once, done it right the first time, they probably wouldn't have had to do this. So it was going to be $1.8 million, and now apparently it's going to be $13 million to fix it. But again, that is because of the insane structural compromise. And these are well-documented chronic problems. It's not like anybody's funneling money with early layering centers. No one's getting rich off this. I mean, you can see they were having to deal with they were trying to get the right sort of sealant. They keep calling it paint. They were trying to get the right type of sealant for that area and for the concrete and make sure the color distribution was consistent and all of this stuff. And some people were mad that they were, apparently they didn't go through the full historic preservation review for that sealant. And that's per the New York Times. Are you serious? Shut up, you stupid people. Shut up. I'm literally spending 14 minutes talking about a damn reflecting pool, because it's sinking into the marsh. You absolute lawn flamingos. This is so stupid. Just let the man fix it. Jimmy Christmas, so stupid. Just let the man fix it. They, you know, he could cure AIDS, and they'd be like, why does Trump, why is he so mean? He killed AIDS. So that's the media for you. It's just insane. The left is never going to be happy. The left isn't happy. They tried apparently get Amy Coney Barrett killed. Listen to this audio. This was taken from, this is Cut 19. They tried to SWAT her and her, because she's got kids, lots of them. They tried to SWAT her. This was released just yesterday evening. Listen to this. May 27th, and it's about the swatting. As soon as we can get the audio.
11: There is an LOI for this address that has 24-hour security coverage for a high-priority resident of the county. Units responding to suspicious noise. Be advised, we have not been able to get an answer on callback to the complainant's phone number. And then if it's going to be a swatting situation or not. Right, 2111.
12: Make contact with security that's on scene. They should be outside and explore. He said he hasn't heard anything. We're just going to meet up with him first just to go over anything.
0: So that was the what they had released. And the cops talked with, because she has security there, they talked with the security first. And but what they were trying to do with the swatting was to get the police to raid the house and maybe hopefully shoot her. That's what they wanted. That's what they wanted. But they had the house marked, as you heard, LOI. That's a location of interest. So they know that, okay, someone's here. They've made, you know, there's some arrangements that they have apparently with the department. And that's the other thing. It's like, what, you wouldn't, it's a suspicious because, and the you can tell dispatch knew that it was suspicious. Well, they have security there. It's a location of interest. This is a high priority individual because of their work that lives here. So they're going to have security. If there was something that would have happened, their security would have, you know, they, she immediately knew something was off about this. That's why she said this could be a swatting incident. But it's insane that they tried doing that. You have to, I mean, it's sad that we, and we had to do this with our police department because I had more than five friends that work in media that were swatted a few years back. And we talked with our police department when we moved here and to make sure that here's how we're going to handle this situation. This is what's going on. And that was back before it was more widely known. And there have been, there have been incidents, one incident where they did call me. And that's because our previous home, we had someone who, a deranged leftist who flew halfway across the country and tried breaking into my house. And he arrived with a suitcase, rope, pills, and tape. You know, what one would pack. And it was a suitcase large enough where I could fit in it. And we had just moved and our neighbors saw what was up and they called police and Fort Worth police called me. And they wanted to make sure. First thing they asked if I was armed and if I was at the location. And I said, no, but why? And they explained. And I'm like, so basically you're asking me if you got to send a, you know, coroner's van is what you're. They were really great. But you. It's important to have that kind of relationship, you know, especially if you work in anything in media. You have, it's sad that you have to do that, but that's what the left does. The left does this, and police now are very, they're onto it, and they know. But, yeah, you basically have to get on the list. Like, you could be potentially targeted for swatting so that the PD knows how to deal with it. And they've had a shift in how they handle and respond to that because of the high-profile swatting cases that they've had. So that's, you know, it's good, but it's insane that the left does this. So they try this. So this is what I would say. This is an attempted assassination of another Supreme Court justice by the left. I hope they find out who did it. Oh, I think they should be made very widely known, very widely known. We got a lot more on the way as we move go in towards headlines. 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
28: And now, all of the news you would probably miss. It's time for Dana's Quick Five.
0: Something very interesting is afoot in Germany. German gays have turned against mass immigration. and they are overwhelmingly voting for the AFD, the Conservative Party. They surveyed over 60,000 gay Germans through an app, and they overwhelmingly said that they're going to be voting for AFD.
2: Yeah, what do they do now?
0: Dude, they lost the gays in Germany, of all places. I don't know what to make of this. Up is down, black is white, everything's crazy. What do we do? That's hysterical. Oh, what are they going to do now? Adversaries are targeting U.S. military in war zones using app location data. This is apparently something that the Army Times reported yesterday, citing a Reuters article. It said that U.S. Senator Ron Wyden, an Oregon Democrat, said apparently that CENTCOM had received multiple threat reports concerning adversary exploitation of commercial location data to target or surveil personnel in theater. Remember how the French soldier last month, they figured out where a French vessel was because the guy was using some app. What was the workout app?
2: Yeah, I don't know.
0: It was like a running app.
2: Yeah.
0: And they were able to find him because of that. That's not smart. But they said that they got to be, you know, they apps know where people are. They share the data. And it records typically whereabouts every 2 seconds. So there's got probably smart not to be on that. Interest on the national debt is eating a record, about average 19% of federal revenue. And apparently it's going to get worse, according to financial watchdogs that have been waving the red flag on this. We spend more on debt interest than Medicaid, national defense, of everything combined. That's whenever you hear people talk about we should be spending money on what we spend more debt on welfare than we do more on welfare than anything else at all whatsoever. It's insane. Goodness, we got so much more coming up. I got Woke Reich, 250, crazy candidates, everything. 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
4: ABC News, I'm Dave Packer. The federal judge overseeing President Trump's lawsuit against the IRS is considering reopening the case over the terms of its $1.8 billion settlement for a so-called anti-weaponization fund. And another setback for the president.
5: The majority of musicians slated for the Trump-backed event celebrating America's 250th now pulling out. The president now saying he'll hold a rally on Wednesday on the National Mall to replace the planned concerts.
4: ABC's Selena Wang. The driver in Friday's deadly bus crash just south of Washington, D.C. has been charged with 2 counts of involuntary manslaughter in Paris. A celebration erupted into violence Saturday after Paris Saint-Germain scored the Champions League title win over Budapest. It started out as a victory party in the streets, quickly grew into thousands of people, reports of vandalism, cars set ablaze, and an injured police officer, at least 45 people detained. This is ABC News.
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0: Welcome back to the program. Your hostess with the most, as your lovable curmudgeon, Dana Lash, sitting in with you, getting you set up for the weekend. All right, you guys ready, ladies? Man, you might want to move out of the way because your lady's about to have a real one right now. I'm going to be playing some audio for you, and your lady ain't going to like it. Mm-hmm. You know how I love it whenever my husband sees that something's going to just flip that, what I call the bitch switch. Sorry, y'all. I'm not Dora the Explorer. He just steps to the side. We've been married almost 26 years. The man knows what's up, right? He knows when to be like, now, woman, calm down. And then he knows when to get out the way. This is going to be one of them times, ladies. Everybody else is going to need to get out the way from around you. I want you to hear James Tallarico in 2024. How would you describe a woman? This is how he does.
11: Every one of our neighbors with a uterus became the property.
0: What? Okay. Dear Lord, put a hand over my mouth right now because I'm about to be ungodly. about to be ungodly right now. Not as ungodly as this serpent, but one, neighbors with a uterus. How do you think any Texan's going to vote for something like that? Neighbors with a uterus. You mean women? You sexist oppressor. You mean females? Ladies? Women? I mean, a woman. Why is that so hard for them to acknowledge? That is erasing the existence of women. Only women have uteruses. Only women were designed with these attributes. So don't sit here and erase us by saying neighbors with a uterus. This guy is trying to be too manufactured by half. This is so ridiculous. This is not going to go well. Don't listen to the press. That doesn't mean you sit on your laurels, but this is not going to go well with Texas voters at all, because even moderate Texans are like, what? There are certain things we used to all be able to agree on. You know what I'm saying? Mm-hmm. Green Day's not punk. People that have vaginas are women, right? Yeah. Taco Bell isn't really that bad. And dudes have male copulatory organs. Things that we used to all be able to agree on. Yeah. And now at least two of those things are lost in the wind, and it's the scientifically most obvious ones. You just can't make this stuff up. And this is, so this is, this is sexist. That is, he is a sexist oppressor. Now, all of the times that the left sits here and goes, oh, Trump is going to be like the Handmaid's Tale. I had someone ask me if I ever watched that, and I don't watch chick flicks. I don't watch chick flicks where women complain and moan and flail about the place and act like they're so victimized. I just don't do it. But what's funny is all of the talk about that, and remember, every single time Trump, they always have protesters, feminists, that show up dressed as, Handmaid's Tale, it's a Margaret Atwood book, Handmaid's Tale costumes, right? And, yeah, the Handmaid's Tale, they all dress up like this. And they still do it, even today. You have actual Democrats erasing you from the lexicon, and you're mad at Trump. You're mad at Republicans. You have Democrat males refusing to even acknowledge your existence, erasing you. Neighbor with a uterus. It's like saying person with sperm. It's not nice to erase people. Just what a fruitcake. What an absolute fruitcake. We got some audio of this guy. This is not going to go over well at all with voters. It's just not. Not at all. And I got to play for you. This was also a year ago where Tallarico opened a legislative session invoking communist jargon and heresy. Listen to this.
12: Holy mystery, you have so many names. The Torah calls you creator. The Quran calls you peace. Jeez. The Gita calls you destroyer. The Dharma calls you truth. And the first epistle of John calls you perhaps the most beautiful name of all, love. You are the strange love uniting all things. The love that drew elements together after that Big Bang.
0: What?
12: The love that drew life itself from those primordial oceans.
0: I mean, he's trying to cover, this is like a Portlandia episode.
13: It is.
0: This is a Portland. I have to check all these boxes so I can make sure that I'm reaching out and touching everybody and I'm including everyone so no one can say anything. No one can say anything. What's up? You know, a lot of people say, oh, well, you know, he's not as bad as Paxton. You know, Paxton, you know, he was a fornicator. At least Kim Paxton knows what a woman is.
13: Yeah.
0: Also, I think there's a difference. My friends have been having a big debate about this. I think there's a difference between doing things that, you know, are not right, that are questionable, especially your covenant, etc., and then literally preaching heresy and trying to mislead people on a warped Pied Piper's path to hell. And I told you how yesterday that that's a pretty big penalty in the Bible for that. Tallarico, he's going to try to out Goody Two Shoes Paxton, but one of them is going to be voting for all of the stuff that you just voted against. One of them is going to be supporting DEI. One of them is going to be supporting gun control. One of them is going to try his damnness to get men and boys into your girls' locker rooms and bathrooms. That's a fact. And it's not going to be Paxton. So what are you voting for? Because if you don't vote, you might as well vote for Tallarico. This is not one that you set out. Not at all. This is not an election that you set out. Everybody needs to get over themselves, pull up their britches, and vote. You have to look at these people like they are tools to advance what best advances your pieces on the chessboard. That's how you got to look at it. And if you can't look at it, then that means you can't look at it that way. I question whether or not you can get over yourself enough to save the country. That's what it's about. Yes, it's harsh words. I mean every bit of it. I mean, for crying out loud, even the gays in Germany are getting it. I'm still sorry. I still find this hysterical. I had this during headlines. All the gays in Germany apparently are turning like fast against mass immigration, and they're overwhelmingly voting for Germany's Alternative for Germany, the AfD. It's their conservative party. And Kane and I cannot, because they, as Kane said, well, they don't want to be hung from cranes. Yeah. Well, I can see it. But I mean, when you have the gays in the German gays voting conservative, you know that you've lost the plot. Yep. As a leftist. Because the Sprockets people, now's the time that we dance. We cannot vote for the left. We don't want to be turned into goats and hung from cranes. It's true. I mean, everybody is waking up and realizing, okay, this is bad. We can't be doing this anymore. This is so bad. It's true. They're all waking up and realizing it. Like this. This is, oh gosh, cut 11. I got to play some. He's still around. I got to play some Tim Walz. He's basically what you would get from Beto and Tallarico in a more older form. Watch.
15: Do you want to hear more from members and leaders from the small community to say, we need to look at ourselves, we need to hold our own neighbors accountable, because look at the damage that this has gotten to our people. What do you want to hear more from instead of just saying, don't blame us? Do you want to see more ownership and oversight from within?
16: Look, it's not law-abiding citizens. If that were the case, there's a lot of white men should be holding a lot of white men accountable for the crimes.
0: Wait, what? Okay, hold up. He says, his direct quote, it's not law-abiding citizens. If that were the case, there's a lot of white men who should be. I don't even understand what this means. What does that send? It is not law-abiding citizens. If that were the case, there is a lot. First off, there are, not is, because you're talking about a plural subject. There are a lot of white men who should be holding a lot of white men accountable for the crimes they've committed. What?
17: For example,
0: what? He said, every community has this in their own midst, but to blame them and say they should have been responsible. Do you realize that out of all of the people, and there's been like, what, 60 some odd convictions, only two were not Somali? One was half. So one and a half were not Somali? You know that, right? That's truth. So, what? And then he says this. I think we have to educate folks about why they shouldn't commit crimes.
17: What?
0: So basically what Tim Walz is saying is, well, you know, Somalis are stupid. They don't know how to not do crimes. We got to teach these dumb bastards how to not do crimes. Is that okay? That's what he said.
17: Pretty much.
0: Sorry. I'm not Dora the Explorer. I'm not PBS. I will make you rue the day you sit your kids in front of me for entertainment. Don't do that. Or do that. I don't know. I grew up with it and I was fine. So that's what he's saying here. He says, no, the idea that the Somali community is to blame, that's how we got into it. What?
17: They are. They are to blame.
0: And he literally was the guy that headed it. He was over. He had direct oversight of all of this stuff. What is he talking about? This is insane. I can't with these people, Kane. Okay. Really quickly, can I go back to the Ferrari? So Ferrari, they're trying to say, their leadership is trying to say, no, people love our EVs. They're loving them. We're selling them.
18: Demand is up,
0: but they're not. No one's buying it because it looks like the Nissan Leaf.
18: It does.
0: It looks just like it. So this is really an AI. No, I know. Don't get mad at me over AI. I think a lot of the hysteria over data centers is overblown because it's a Chinese psyop to get you to try to stop development in the United States so China can take the lead. But this ad's hysterical. This is Cut 14.
19: Some cars don't just change your lifestyle. They change who you are.
20: I'm gay now.
19: Ferrari Luxe.
0: So if you're not watching the simulcast, the dad drives up in the new

0: I think that. That's right. We have Florida man on the way. What disgusting, what kind of proclivities are we going to see today? Who knows? But I tell you, it'll probably be more honest than anything that you see in D.C. We got to get rolling, as we do, our partners that bring you the program. It's the folks over at Native Path. Get you some collagen so you don't have rickety nails and hobo skin and ratty, limp hair. But more than that, so you're not breaking your bones all over the place, right? 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You don't want to be 60 and be the person that breaks the hip and can't go and do anything. 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And collagen is the protein that keeps those bones dense and cushions your joints. Now, it is nearly impossible to get it back through diet alone, unless you're going to be gnawing on animal bones and cartilage and tendons and eating them sweetbreads, which I know you're not doing. 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

0: Hey.
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1: Awesome.
0: Yeah.
1: Now, let's just talk about what we can bring for dessert.
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6: It's his life mission to make bad decisions. It's time for Florida Man.
7: This man wanted Pokemon cards so bad he used a chainsaw to cut through a hurricane-proof window. Hurricane! Before escaping with thousands in rare Pokemon cards. This is so ridiculous. Oh, 33-year-old man, Clayton Warren. He's accused of targeting Collection Realm in Lake Park, Florida in the early morning hours of May 21st. Kane, surveillance footage reportedly showed the suspect first attempting to smash the store's hurricane-resistant front window with a rock before switching up his tactics and using a battery-powered chainsaw to cut through that glass. He carved a triangular opening, entered the store, got 12,000 worth of cards, and left. The store thanked everybody on social media because they were able to, they got the guy. They tracked him down using license plate reader tech. So, good heavens. These people. Let's see. A Florida man, this is... Let me ask you guys this. If you found millions of dollars washed up on the beach, would you hand it in?
8: Millions?
7: Millions.
8: Maybe I'd hand some of it in.
7: Would you?
8: Maybe some of it. Like, here's 20 bucks I found.
7: I wouldn't hand a damn bit of it in. I'm not going
8: to lie. Here's 20 bucks I found on the beach.
7: You know all those after-school specials? They were like, oh, you found something? Give it back. And I'm like, you're stupid. I'm being honest with you. There's no way I would. Mm-mm. Yeah. If you found millions of dollars on the beach in Fort Lauderdale, washing up on the beach, what would you do?
9: I'm a big karma guy. I found a stack of money in a rubber band on my college campus when I went there, and I did turn it in once.
8: What?
7: So the cops got to have it, not you.
9: I mean, in hindsight, 2020.
7: I would, you know what? You know how you take care of the karma? You give some of it to charity.
8: Is that how it works?
7: I'm just saying.
8: You steal it and then give it to charity? Okay.
7: Yeah. Juan's like, that's not how it works. But it can.
9: LLC.
7: You didn't steal it. You found it. It washed. Okay, the whole reason I'm bringing the story up is this Florida man was on the beach and millions of dollars washed up on the beach in front of him, like in a bag. Millions of dollars just casually washed up on a beach in Fort Lauderdale, right? And this man, he didn't try to run away with it. They haven't named him yet. They just know he's wearing red trunks. And so he called police after finding the money. He didn't know what to do with it. He thought maybe it was drugs, the way it was packaged, because it was all right. I still would have opened it. He turned it in. I literally would not. I would not at all. I am being honest with you. You know why? Because the IRS gets to take all of our money. So this is for me. Right. I'm also the IRS.
8: Yes.
7: I identify as the IRS in this situation.
8: Yes.
7: If a man could say that he's a woman, I'll be damned if I can't say that I'm the IRS if a bag of millions of dollars washes up on a beach and I find it.
8: Right?
7: Right? There's no givesies, backsies. At least I'm being honest with you about it. And no, I'm not. But I would give some to my church. And I'm just being honest about what I would do. See, third hour on the way.
10: Do you hear that? And that? 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
11: KTSA. From ABC News, I'm Dave Backer. Information emerging over the weekend that five Americans, including U.S. troops, says a U.S. official, were injured in an Iranian missile attack at a U.S. base in Kuwait on Wednesday. They were since been returned to duty. This comes as President Trump weighs a deal with Iran to open the Strait of Hormuz. It's a deal that could depend on Israel. We're learning the expanding war in Lebanon against Iranian-backed Hezbollah has completed negotiations with the Trump administration. ABC CNN panel in Jerusalem.
12: Hundreds of thousands of people have been ordered to leave their homes, with more than 400 killed during the ceasefire. Hezbollah stepping up its attacks in northern Israel.
13: Prime Minister Netanyahu ordering his troops to advance, but Iran insisting that Israel cease fire as part of any broader deal with the U.S.
11: After a very challenging recovery at the site of a blast at a paper mill in Washington State, County Coroner Dana Tucker announcing,
14: our office has recovered and identified all nine missing individuals.
11: Recovered from inside the collapsed tank containing a powerful chemical. But there was better news in Laos. Four of the six remaining miners trapped in a cave were able to get out by themselves on Saturday.
15: Cries of joy as they embrace rescuers and collapse onto the ground.
16: These guys have decided they didn't want to stay in the cave any longer.
15: I spoke with Josh Richards, one of the rescue divers. He had been moments away from entering the cave.
16: These guys have literally just crawled themselves out 300 metres through a horrendously tight cave.
15: Those men perhaps sensing a make or break moment as water levels fall, seeing an opportunity to get out and taking it.
11: The driver in Friday's deadly bus crash along I-95 south of Washington, D.C., charged with two counts of involuntary manslaughter. Five people confirmed dead, including two children, and more than 40 reported injured. You're listening to ABC News.
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11: Another sonic boom was heard overhead, this one in New England. It's the second time Americans reported hearing a loud boom in just days.
19: The U.S. Geological Survey now saying this was a sonic boom, possibly caused by a suspected meteor that may have exploded high above the Massachusetts coast. It comes just days after another mysterious boom shook parts of South Carolina. Officials said that sound was also consistent with a sonic boom, not an earthquake.
11: ABC's Olivia Rubin. An update on the American missionary doctor that was treating people in Central Africa before he was diagnosed with Ebola.
20: A colleague says that the infected American doctor, Peter Stafford, is, quote, doing really well, but remains weak as he undergoes treatment in Berlin. U.S. officials now setting up a special medical facility at a base in central Kenya, which would be used to potentially care for Americans who are at high risk of exposure to the virus. But a Kenyan judge is putting that on hold for now. All of this is unfolding as the U.S. prepares to host the World Cup in less than 2 weeks.
11: ABC's Marcus Moore. The lead prosecutor in former FBI Director James Comey's Seashell case is withdrawn from the case. Matthew Petracca was the lone prosecutor assigned to the case when it was unsealed late last month. It stems from Comey's social media post depicting seashells, with the Justice Department claiming that amounted to a threat against President Trump. Comey's attorneys intend to push to have the case dismissed before it can go to trial. The DOJ didn't include any explanation for the move in the high-profile case. Dave Packer, ABC News.
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7: And it was part of the one big beautiful bill, which I wasn't a fan of for a number of reasons. And not because, like Thomas Massie, I was using it as a substitute for the Jews, okay? This is where I differ from all of these absolutely pretenders and podcasts to stand, because I don't have other cable news rejects from production studios going through. I read this damn thing. I went through it line by line.
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7: Welcome back to the program. Dana Lash with you, top of this third hour. Okay, I have to just set this really quickly because I cannot get past this topic. So right before we came into our third hour, we had our second hour, and we always end our second hour with Florida Man. And we had a story where I just completely ignored all the other ones that I had about a dude who found all this money that washed up on the beach, right? Florida guy, real story. And he turned it in because he's kitty tishies. And I'm like, I wouldn't do it. I'm not going to lie to you. And Steve was like, I'm a Boy Scout. And Juan's like, I'm a servant of the Lord. I'm not being blasphemous. They're very good people. They're more honest. They're just more wholesome. Mm-hmm. And Kane and I are like already thinking of all the ways we could launder it. And I'm just being honest about it. Like, you want Juan and Steve running your life.
23: Yeah.
7: Don't ask for me and Kane. Don't do that. Yeah.
23: Because you're on, like, I'm in the middle. I said, I'll take a few bands. You're like, nah, I'm taking the whole damn thing.
7: Okay,
0: take
7: so
0: the whole thing.
7: Case in point. Well, should I even start the hour this way? I don't even know. I can't get past it. Somebody called David Hall.
0: It's
7: should
0: Friday.
7: I even start the program
0: it's
7: like this?
0: Friday.
7: So if you, we had this big debate, and then Lorraine comes in, rains all over my parade.
1: What?
7: She goes, millions? That's drug money. Someone's coming for that. I'm like, stop raining all over my dream with reality.
0: It may not be the law, though, is her point.
7: I know. I got guns, too, though. You know?
1: That's true. You do.
7: Notice how this is like
0: we're really
7: immediately
0: playing this up.
7: Going to the next level, and we have not found any bags of money.
0: We are hashing this out.
7: I'm like, it's like the same problem that you had when you were a kid and you learned about quicksand because you thought you were going to be in a lot of quicksand. Right. Why are we spending all this time? No, it's like no one's going to find. We're in Texas, Central Texas, for crying out loud. We're not going to be on a beach finding a bag of money. But if we were, and you had a fly back home, you put it in your carry-on. You know what I'm saying?
1: Yeah.
7: And then you wrap it with some stuff, like separated. I'm getting way too in it. Let's talk about whatever the heck was happening with this concert that was supposed to be at the National Mall. This is just gets crazier. All right, so I'm in a really weird mood today. I'm so sorry. The what was it called? The Great American State Fair. So let me explain this. So all of the stuff that's happening, and Steve, correct me at any point, because you live out there. All of the stuff that's happening in D.C. related to Independence Day celebration. They're calling it America. It is our 250th anniversary, right? So they're saying it's America's, it's Freedom 250. It's America's 250. And there's like this, all kinds of celebrations happening everywhere. But in D.C., there's a series of things that are happening, right, all over D.C., right? Steve, that's the best way to put it. But they're not all affiliated specifically with POTUS, correct?
9: No, I don't even think Freedom 250 is associated with him. It's a whole different, like, setup. He just has to happen to be president.
7: Okay, that's what I was wondering. So they're not even affiliated with Trump. They're just, they're apparently their own little entity of people who have no idea how to book a show. So they went out and they booked the show. And who all did they have on it? Oh, my gosh. Let's get into it. We had, it was Martina McBride, one of the Milli Vanilli guys, because the other one's dead. The living Milli Vanilli guy. Who else was it? Young MC. I don't have the list in front of me. Morris Day in the Time. Brett Michaels. Morris Day in the Time immediately came out and was like, nah. Now Martina McBride issued a statement. And she had said that she was misled and that she said this on Instagram. She thought it was going to be like this wholesome, nonpartisan celebration of all 50 states. And she said, I will not be performing at the Great American State Fair on June 25th. I was presented with an opportunity to perform at a nonpartisan event, but that turned out to be misleading, et cetera. The way that she goes, I asked lots of questions and was assured this was a nonpartisan event that was meant to celebrate all caps lock 50 states. Like, what? Are they only celebrating some? Like, this is only for Maryland, nobody else. I don't understand that, the way she worded that. What does that even mean? And wholesome? It's not going to be wholesome? Were they going to have, like they did during Biden's garden parties, where they had topless trainees on the yard? Is that what they were going to do? I don't know. I'm curious. So she said way too much. Morris Day in the Time was like, nah, that ain't happening. Later. And she comes out with two paragraphs. It's like, what are you doing? And now everybody is slapping back at her. They're like, you performed for Clinton in 99 and you performed for Barack Obama at the White House in 09 for a Stevie Wonder tribute. Why are you not doing this at the who cares? First off, I mean, people are mad at her. I guess she has fans. I've never been a Martina McBride person, so I don't care. The only one that I actually thought it would be neat to see would be Morris Day in the Time. And that was it. You know, maybe Young MC. I don't know. The Milli Vanilli guy, what? No, he didn't even sing his stuff. And how do you have one? Is he the Vanilli or the Milli? I don't know. Like, I thought, I don't know. Anyway, Vanilla Ice was, and Brett Michaels. So what, you said Brett Michaels did what? What did he say?
1: Yeah, Brett Michaels pulled out of it.
0: I'm going to put this.
7: Put it up there.
0: I'm going to put this Instagram post in.
7: Oh, so these are all the.
0: Slack. Guess he also was seeing, I guess, the other artists. You know, pulling out.
7: Yeah.
0: And so, you know, he did the same thing. So, Yeah, so that's.
7: So apparently CNC Music Factory, Vanilla Ice, and Flo Rida, they're all playing different days. So it's like June 26th, June 26th, July 2nd. So they're all, it's like, I guess, a series. So it's all different days and stuff. So I was like reading, what piece was it that I was reading? Okay. I don't know who's at Not, I don't know who wrote this over at Not the Bee, but I almost died. Because they were talking about the breakdown of the musical histories of these performers. And they got to CNC Music Factory. And this is what, Not the Bee, this is what you wrote. Quote, you've never actually heard of this band. Though doubtlessly thousands of times you've heard their biggest hit, Gonna Make You Sweat, a mainstay stadium anthem at baseball games, end quote. What do you mean you never heard of this band? Get out. Get out. Deport. You're deported. I was born here. Straight to jail. You're getting deported to somewhere that's not here. But I was born here. I don't care. You're not. Actually, you're a Martian. You're going to be shot out in a SpaceX rocket out into deep space. That's what's happening. So, I don't know. And then Flo Rida. Don't know. I mean, I know of him. If you said, Dana, the world's population, whether or not all these people live or die, hinges upon you knowing a single one of his songs, y'all dead. I don't know. I just... It looks like a half-assed list of people. Right. Now, who, first off, who is behind the Great American State Fair? First off, these are the worst promoters I've ever seen. This is the worst concert booking I have ever seen in my life. You do not slap someone's name on the promotional materials until the ink is dry on the contract. You don't even announce them until the ink is dry on the contract. Much less Photoshop up all of these PR materials and release them to the public, as these folks did. You wait. You don't do that. So I'm like, it sounded like they were talking to all of them, and then they got real excited and just like threw it out there before they actually had the deal done. Now, here's the other question. Why all of a sudden is this so controversial? The Great American Picnic. As Steve was saying, this isn't actually even anything that was associated with POTUS. Are leftists that insane that they're like, wait, freedom? America?
2: Yes, they are that insane.
7: It sounds like it's Trump. Guess that's Trump. So they had their spokesperson. Hold this up. Good heavens. K Fox TV, your pop-up ads. Kill my soul and make me want to wring the life out of yours. So they said that the spokesperson said, well, it's inherently non-political. You know, it's about a celebration of our country. Their spokesperson, Julia Friedland. Okay, Julia, girl, first off, this was FUBAR'd from step one. Like, you don't announce this stuff until you got, you know, like I said, the ink dry on the contract. She said, we have military bands, military ensembles, all this stuff. Okay, do you or don't you? Because if you do, then they're contracted. If you don't, then they're not contracted. She said that some would not participate over concerns about political ties, misleading event descriptions, etc. So some of them wouldn't. Apparently, Flo Rida and Vanilla Ice are still going to perform, but all the other ones I don't think are. Oh, and CNC Music Factory, apparently. So... Yeah, okay, how did this get to be so stupid? This is not difficult. But also, this shouldn't be partisan. You're celebrating America's 250th birthday. That, you know, it doesn't necessarily have to be a Trump thing, but they're trying to make it a Trump thing. This is just dumb. But people are so mad at Martina. Martina McBride made her own problem because she didn't just say, oh, no. All she had to do was say, you know what, we don't actually have a contractual agreement here. I haven't agreed to any of this yet. She could have said, I haven't agreed to it. I haven't even sorted out my schedule. Instead of going, well, I asked lots of questions, and I was assured that this was a nonpartisan event, and it was meant to celebrate all 50 states. And in my mind, I thought it was a great way to celebrate the state, blah, blah, blah, blah, blah. Wholesome. Spent my entire career singing songs. I mean, just she would not shut up. And she made it look ridiculous. And so, if anything, drag her for being an idiot coming out with a stupid statement when all she had to do was say, wait, hold up. There's no agreement here, and I didn't even clear it with my schedule. I didn't commit to this. That's all she had to say. That's it. Instead of going like and trying to act like, you know, she's trying to pay the piper for the left. Right?
0: If all of this was on paper ahead of time, she could have specific complaints that are in breach of contract, and she wouldn't be looked at as this partisan hack, and now half of her audience is upset with her.
7: But why are they all saying the same thing?
0: I think we know why.
7: Well, it's Young MC said, oh, no, it's politically charged. Someone else said, oh, no, we don't want to be affiliated with a single party. That was the Commodores. Brett Michaels said it was divisive. The guy who wears a permanent headband says it was divisive. Wait, hold up. The guy who wears a permanent headband and also has dog accessories said that it was too divisive. And then he said that there's safety concerns. The left was trying to kill your band because you were going to play it. This is the stupidest. This is killing brain cells. It's not even happy hour, and it's killing brain cells. This is ridiculous. So wait, Democrats are like, if you play the concert celebrating the birthday, we're going to murder you. Is that what they said? By the way, how is celebrating the birthday of the country partisan? Brando, it's what plants crave. I'm telling you what.
0: I see what Lorraine put in here. It looks like they all had committed, but then when the NGO stuff, when Trump was kicked the lefty NGOs out, apparently these artists freaked out, or their management.
7: So she cites Data Republican. Data Republican came out with this thread where they said, I'm pulling this up right now, where she, Data Republican, on her X account, she was talking about, apparently there were a bunch of lefty NGOs that were involved in this, and Trump apparently kicked them out. She said America 250 was originally going to be ran by NGOs with an explicit left-leaning agenda to promote global multilateral democracy. And then Trump rooted out most of that nonsense. And she adds, I suspect what we're seeing is a revenge tour by the original NGOs who are painting this current celebration as partisan. So if they can't be in control, they have to destroy it for everybody else.
3: M.O., it's their game plan.
7: Because America 250 also has a celebrating a Pride Month thing. And so she's like, no, the artists have committed. And then when the NGOs were out, that was it. But I don't even think it's partisan. So it's not partisan just because Trump is in the White House. I would not think a group playing an Independence Day event, if Obama was in the White House or Biden was in the White House, I wouldn't think that that was partisan on their behalf. You know what I mean?
3: Right. Or any deal breaker at all.
7: Yeah. Wow. We can't have anything nice. 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They saved 80,000 lives last year. 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If you and your company feel called to help, a $2,800 donation can provide 100 ultrasounds and potentially save 100 babies' lives. 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And you can join the pro-life mission. 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They have a 4-star charity rating, so you can give confidently. 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So $28 is the cost of one ultrasound. There's just a few hundred donations away from making that happen for Mother's Day. 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
29: And now, all of the news you would probably miss. It's time for Dana's Quick Five.
7: You don't know that band. She's too young for you, bro. She's like, oh, yeah, you know what I'm going to play right now. I had to get in the CNC in there. All right. Spotify. The CEO defends AI music, wants you to stop calling the slop slop. Alex Nordstrom, it's a Norwegian name. He says that he's saying that the features are legal and controlled and blah, blah, blah. And he's like, stop calling AI slop, slop. AI slop isn't slop. But it is, though. I'm not going to listen. We're still going to call it that. Let's see here. Oh, man. We also have, a builder. Ooh. Wait, what? A builder, a 62-year-old builder, was accused, of indecent exposure. He was working without a shirt on under his hi-viz. And it was in, let me guess, this is in Britain. Oh, of course it is. It's in Liverpool. A builder claims he was accused of indecent exposure for working without a shirt under his high-vis jacket on a construction site during the heat wave. Because, as you know, the temperatures, because they measure everything in kilometers and Celsius over there, it was about 95 degrees Fahrenheit. 62-year-old Jim Haynes was laying concrete slabs at the University of Liverpool during the bank holiday weekend. And he's a grandfather of three, works sleeveless in a high-vis vest and no T-shirt. And they said they cited him for indecent exposure.
1: Get a vest on.
7: I think he needs to get the person who made the complaint in a headlock and a sweaty armpit and just get him in there. You know, uncle style. Just get him in there. We got more on the way. Stick with us. 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
14: ABC News, I'm Dave Packer. We've learned this weekend that five Americans, including U.S. troops, were injured in an Iranian missile attack on a U.S. base in Kuwait Wednesday. We're told they've since returned to duty. In Laos, four of the six remaining miners trapped in a flooded cave are now out. Josh Richardson, part of the rescue team.
15: I was literally about to head into the cave myself when all of a sudden we heard all these cheers and spun around and four very muddy miners just suddenly emerged out of the cave on their own.
14: The two other men still trapped inside. Officials announcing the bodies of nine missing individuals have been found at the site of a blast and ruptured chemical tank at a paper mill in Washington State. The driver in Friday's deadly chain reaction bus crash along I-95 just south of Washington, D.C., has been charged with two counts of involuntary manslaughter. And Southern Command says a U.S. airstrike on an alleged drug smuggling boat in the Eastern Pacific has killed three men. That happened today. This is ABC News.
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7: Welcome back to the program. Dana Lash here with you at the bottom of this third hour, getting you set up for your weekend. Now, we've got to deal with some woke right stuff. Woke Reich. Do you remember when the woke Reich was making fun of Erica Kirk because she had to pull out of this event with J.D. Vance in San Antonio? And this, it was because, now it came out, it was because a guy was trying to kill her. 26-year-old Jacob Wensky faces two felony charges of making a terrorist threat. He was arrested yesterday. He was the one who, well, she's going to be in San Antonio next week. I will be at that event also. Wasn't this the event like in Colorado, I think? And this was one of the reasons, apparently, why, because she had a death threat there and then a death threat with this one. And people were making fun of her for, like, canceling events or being aware of her security, which is insane considering what's happened. So this guy faces two felony charges of making a terrorist threat, causing public fear, et cetera, et cetera. He was all over social media saying, I know exactly where to bomb. And he goes, I can't wait to be the valet for her escort. That's what his arrest warrant states. Well, like I said, I'm packing. I'll be there next week, so you know I'm going to be carrying, and I'm not going to be carrying no locale either. So, just FYI. But he had sent an email to her saying, death to Erica Kirk and every single speaker there. So, that's also yours, because I'm speaking at that event. This next weekend in San Antonio. He says, death to Erica Kirk and every single speaker there. America will live on, blah, blah, blah, without this scum on this earth. So they're taking him into custody before he would do something unfortunate and I would have to make a mess for his medic. So that's it. Yeah. Oh, I thought you were saying something over there. Yeah, I'm not surprised at all. What do you think? I mean, what do you think is going to happen with the amount of hate that's been sent her way? It's insane. So, yeah, this guy was, he wanted to kill her. And she's, like, people like Gal Sharpton have been making fun of her for this. Gal Sharpton, I think, is mad because Erica Kirk is getting all this attention and she's a sympathetic figure. In the meantime, Gal Sharpton is going to Russia. She's meeting with Alexander Dugin, Putin's right-hand man. First off, I think it's funny that they think she's actually smart enough to be influential beyond her train wreck, boxed wine hysteria, which is the only way I can call the content that she puts out. She doesn't talk about the issues. She doesn't talk about policy because she doesn't understand any of it. You have to realize she is literally like she was basically a bottom feeding e-girl wannabe. And she came up under, she started race hustling. She filed suit against white people for saying that they were racist to her. That's how she got started. Held press conferences with the NAACP. Then during Gamergate, and if you don't know what Gamergate is or was, Gamergate is when it was discovered that female game developers who sucked were being given preferential treatment by the gaming press because they were sleeping around with the reviewers. That's not a joke. That actually happened. There was one chick who, I can't even remember what her name was. She did, basically, it's like Depression, the game. Nobody wants to play anything like that. That's so stupid. But she did these kind of, she basically made a bad game. And then when she finally got a bad review, everything blew up and it was all crazy. So that's, and then the people who were criticizing the women that were trying to play the sex game to get good reviews, feminists started doxing them. The left started doxing everybody who was asking and bringing up the issue and saying, what are you doing to the gaming industry? And Gal Sharpton here was one of them. She was one of them who did it. She was threatening to, and she had her, what was it called? Social Autopsy was the website. She was doxing and threatening to dox people who were speaking out against the rabid third and fourth wave feminists that were trying to ruin the gaming industry. And then when she found out that she could make money by being a situational conservative, she pretended to be a conservative and ran over there to try to make money. Now the jig is up because it's really hard to fake that long, right? So she's apparently going to meet Dugin because of the Zionist lore about him. And he's basically, she's not going to meet with him personally. He's a speaker at this stupid event that's over there in St. Petersburg, and so is she. And she's acting like they personally, she's trying to inflate her own importance and act like they invited her over there when really she's getting a free trip to Russia. She's getting a free ride to Russia. I'm sure they're paying her a speaker fee. And she's speaking at the same event as Dugin and all of these other commie absolute jackwagons. So that's the reality of it. And so she's like, well, he's going to be there. Who else was there? The event is basically all of the pro-Russian influencers. They get them together and then they try to create a little network. That's what the event actually is. And she's misinterpreting their view of her for being a useful tool. She thinks it means that they want her there because she's important. She's important. When really, she's a useful tool for them. But a tool nonetheless. So that's why she's there. She's not going because she was invited to meet with Dugin. Or invited. But Putin's guy's going to be speaking there. I mean, they probably will meet. But the way she's presenting it to her audience is that

0: senior intel officials. So, in fact, one of Epstein's closest friends was one of the organizers of the event. Huh. Interesting. Isn't that interesting? Morrow reported that this event, pulling this up, it's the St. Petersburg International Economic Forum, or SPIEF, and one of Epstein's closest friends led it, the St. Petersburg International Economic Forum. He led it, and he's going to be a speaker there, too. So SPIEF, the St. Petersburg International Economic Forum, helped Jeffrey Epstein get a Russian visa because they previously invited him to the event. And later on, Epstein would help recruit attendees to the event. That's how long it's been going on. And the Epstein files, one of the things they did reveal, and you can control F it, going in where it is publicly, and if you pull it up to where you can just scroll through all the PDFs, you can literally control F and pull up this organization in it. They asked for the St. Petersburg International Economic Forum. They asked for this guy's help in dealing with Epstein wanted his friend's help in dealing with a Russian model who was blackmailing powerful businessmen in New York. SPIEF gave him information about her. Epstein reportedly threatened her life by warning her that he would send the enforcement agency for the Kremlin after her because she was a, quote, enemy of the Russian people. So the SPIEF event, they have tons of, like, Russian models and escorts there who target affluent men. A lot of it, it looks like honeypot stuff, to be honest. It really does. So, anyway, so she's on a panel, and it's called Big Family, Big Reach, New Demographics and Narratives for Media Managers. So they're talking about family values. I think it's funny. Who else is on this? A bunch of Russians. People who would literally work in the Kremlin. Oh, fun. Just saying. Yeah. Oh, and by the way, Trevor Loudon, who has long covered this stuff, had a video from 2024 where featuring Alexander Dugin. He's the guy who's he's behind the multipolarity, the Marxist narrative that the United States is dwindling and needs to share power with China and Russia. He's also one of Putin's top advisors. He says that the purpose of the St. Petersburg International Economic Forum is, quote, ideological warfare against the West for a multipolar world. It's not actually about economics. They just throw that in there as like a red herring. It's not really about economics. In fact, his quote was this, direct quote. It's in Russian, so I'm not. It says, quote, we are just at the beginning of the transformation of the previous forum into something new, the St. Petersburg International Economic Forum 2.0, which will be precisely the tool and maybe one of the most important tools for the promotion of multipolarity, end quote. So there you have it. She's going to speak at a Marxist thing. It's going to be like a Marxist event is what it is. And one of those that they're trying to promote multipolarity in the United States to undermine the West. So why isn't she then, don't you think that she ought to be registered as a foreign agent at that point? If you're going to an event that's about recruiting international agents to push Kremlin-crafted narratives and influence people in your own country of origin. Huh. That sounds like foreign lobbying to me, Kane.
1: Sure does.
0: So, I just hope that she improves her pronunciation of words before she goes and speaks without having the security of a desk and all that in front of her. I mean, she messes up the plainest words possible when she has like a team of people and a computer in front of her. So heaven knows how bad this is going to be. But I just think it's very interesting. But yes, she wouldn't be anywhere if it wasn't for her gay husband and Charlie and Ben that had created her platform. That's the whole reason of it. That's the whole reason of it. I'm telling you, I've never been wrong whenever I've met any of these people. Because I met her in the very beginning, and I'm like, there's several people. I've got stories. I've got so many stories, you guys, you don't even understand.

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11: 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Oh, I forgot birthday candles. 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
1: Welcome back to the program. Yeah, we're talking about how some of the woke Rikers probably need to register with Farah. Speaking of which, I'm just going to play this because this is so stupid. This is cut 28 or cut 18. Sorry. Gosh, it's the trash. Let's take out the trash.
2: And at its core, it's just he's being instructed to attack people who don't support Israel.
3: It's crazy. It's absolutely insane.
2: What are we getting close to?
3: Yeah.
2: That's my question. What are we getting close to? They don't feel like they're in control right now. They feel
3: they're
2: like
3: not.
2: An animal backed into a corner that's fighting and just lashing.
3: Well, it's funny because they are in control of the levers of power, right? And that's definitely scary. I mean, don't get me wrong. I don't want to minimize that. But at the same time, they are no longer in control of the narrative.
1: Okay,
3: and Americans
1: this is
3: are
1: so
3: awake.
1: Boring. It's just a bunch of two dumb bitches that are just sitting here going, oh, I mean, I'm just going to say a bunch of platitudes. It's so crazy and insane. And what? So they're saying basically that Trump doesn't control his own social media and he's being instructed by somebody, the Jews, to personally attack anybody that doesn't support Israel. Okay, that is one of the dumbest things I think I've ever heard, first off, number one. Number two, he actually does control his own Twitter, his own X account. He also has aides that can access it, too. But here's the thought. His grandkids are Jewish. His daughter's Jewish. He probably doesn't need anybody to tell him that the Jews are okay. Duh. This is what happened when e-girls try to get into political commentary. Oh my gosh. I said it. Get mad about it because you know it's true. And if you think you're going to shout me down, I am louder and I am way meaner than you could ever possibly imagine. So it all is. I mean, there's a lot of stuff. Like what people talk about, I think the op is against Trump. I think that they thought that the Dugans and all these people who are using these bimbos as tools, I think that they all believed that they could control Trump and get him to do what he wanted. And then when Trump did not act that way, they decided to get mad. And now you see Plan B coming into place. All of these people are compromised. I believe it without... I'm just saying my observation. I think every single one of these people are actually compromised, legitimately. It is an op right in front of your face. There's a lot of stuff there. I mean, Occam's razor is typically the correct answer. Today in stupidity, Kane.
4: All right. Now, I'm going to play this from Newsom real quick. And Juan, get cut one ready because I think we can do both. Listen to this.
5: Governor Gavin Newsom has this idea of a 100% state tax on Californians who receive money from President Trump's anti-weaponization fund.
1: Stupid.
5: Your response to the governor's call for 100% tax.
6: There's no cure for stupid.
4: 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There's no cure for stupid.
1: He also said they asked him, why do you write some of this stuff on, you know, on your notes the way that you do? Wrote resilience on your cabinet meeting notes. Why did you do that? And he was like, because I knew you would look at it and make a story out of it. So catty. I love it. All right, folks, that does it for us today. I hope you have a wonderful weekend. I will be back with you behind the mic on Monday. 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YouTube, Facebook, like and subscribe, Substack, Chapter and Verse. I'll be back with you Monday. God bless.
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8: From ABC News, I'm Brian Clark. U.S. Central Command says that U.S. forces disabled a commercial ship near the Strait of Hormuz that was trying to breach the U.S. blockade of Iran. An aircraft fired a Hellfire missile into the ship's engine room. An ABC's Ian panel in Tel Aviv says there's also word of American personnel injured last week in the Middle East.
9: A source telling ABC News several troops and civilian contractors were injured in an Iranian missile strike towards a U.S. base in Kuwait Wednesday. That missile intercepted those Americans suffering minor injuries from falling debris.
8: President Trump met Friday with advisors, but has not yet decided on accepting a deal that would extend the ceasefire and reopen the Strait of Hormuz. Defense Secretary Pete Hegseth told reporters in Singapore Saturday.
10: Iran knows very, very clearly what our expectations are, and that's on the negotiating team to deliver. They're coming in our direction. The talks have been productive. I think they know where it needs to go.
8: Authorities in Washington state say they've recovered all nine missing people killed in an explosion at a paper mill last week in Longview. 11 people were killed in the blast. The fire chief, Brad Hanning, said,
11: as incident commander and as your fire chief, as a member of this community, I hope today will give the families so affected by this incident the closure needed to begin the long process of healing.
8: For people in the northeastern U.S. and Canada, there was a big boom on Saturday, leaving many to ask, what was that? That sonic boom heard on a Newton, Massachusetts security camera. The American Meteor Society says it was caused by a meteor entering the atmosphere near the Massachusetts-New Hampshire state line. The NBA Finals matchup set. The San Antonio Spurs beat the Oklahoma City Thunder in Game 7 of the Western Conference Finals. They'll meet the New York Knicks in the best-of-seven finals that begin Wednesday. 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
4: Hello and welcome to the show. I'm your host, Pat Campbell. We've got a fascinating program for you today. Our guest today says that there is a youth molecule in the human body, and he says this molecule of youth happens to be concentrated in our skin, hair, eyes, and joints. He says this substance not only dramatically influences our appearance, in other words, how young or how healthy we look, but more importantly, our physical strength, our flexibility, and mobility. This is our ability to do things, lift things, get around, be physical. Today, we're going to learn more about this once mysterious substance and how new breakthroughs are allowing us to get it back and keep it as we get older. All right, Bill Sardi is here. Bill is an author. He's traveled around the world in search of information about hyaluronic acid, or HA, as it's sometimes referred to. He's back from his recent trip to a small village in Japan, where people maintain high levels of HA and are famous for their ability to defy the aging process. Bill, welcome to the program.
17: Great to be with you, Pat, and all your statements to introduce the show today are certainly not overstatements. After years of people using oral hyaluronic acid supplements, well, of course, we're going to give your audience a report today, an update, and an improvement, how things are going, as thousands of people have discovered how this supports, in particular, their joints, but also their skin and their eyes and, of course, their hair and so on. These are the areas where The body actually is highly concentrated in HA. But I want to tell all your listeners to please stay tuned, because there's going to be an offer today from Purity Products, no strings attached. This is an offer from a reputable company that's been in business for years. Just for $5, there's no strings attached. You get to try a bottle of this wonderful new product and make your life simple, make your supplement regimen simple, and save a little money along the way.
18: Now, you say there's a youth molecule in the human body, and that it holds the key to the visible signs of aging. Now, you've written about this. You've traveled to Japan to do the research. So tell me about it. What exactly is this molecule you're talking about?
17: Pat, it's amazing that most people don't know this word, hyaluronic acid. And, of course, it's made. It's all over our body. It's in our skin. It's an all-natural molecule. We can get it orally, replace it in our body. But more so, we've learned that the little bit that we can get as a dietary supplement can trigger your body to make more. And of course, why do we need more? Well, when we're young, we're loaded with this stuff. When we're babies, we have what we call baby fat. It's really baby HA. It makes, as babies fall down and get cuts and scrapes, you notice they never really get any lifelong scars from that because they have lots of HA on board, hyaluronic acid. And to make this easy to understand for the audience, I think we can all appreciate that women have smoother skin and thicker hair and so on. All of that is because estrogen sends a signal to make more HA, and that's why the girls have more limber, flexible joints. They can get in a kind of a lotus posture kind of that men can't get into. They certainly have all of those advantages, and it's because the estrogen sends a signal to make more HA. Now, women have more HA to lose than men do, and you see the skin shriveling up, the joints and so on, as women age. But there's a way to get it back. And, of course, Purity Products for years now has been talking about HA, and they have a new formula just for the joints, HA joint formula. And it's so important today because I think everyone's confused. An article in the New York Times says consumers are confused what to do to support their joints, so people are looking for alternatives. We need cushioning in between the joints, the bones in our joints. When a doctor looks at an x-ray, all he's doing is measuring the space between the two bones there in the knee. So it's about a quarter of an inch space. Without that cushioning, you've got bone rubbing on bone. That's what HA is. It's the jello or the cushioning agent in between our bones. We lose it either due to wear and tear or age, and so we start getting problems. The more that we find pain relief, the more pain relievers we use, the more we're going to use these joints, and then we're going to wear out more bone. And they've noticed this. People who chronically use pain relievers are going to have more bone wear. So what you need is the actual cushioning back there to lubricate the joint, and that's what HA does. That's what HA is. The doctors call it synovial fluid. They actually inject this into joints. Orthopedists do. Dermatologists inject it into the skin. Eye doctors use it as a lubricant during eye surgery. So it's nothing foreign to modern medicine, but it may be new to you as a listener there, and you have never heard about HA before. Well, you need to learn about it. It's a wonderful molecule. It's all natural, and you can get it as a dietary supplement. Purity Products was the first to introduce it. Now, it's a great big long molecule, Pat, that's 6 million Daltons in molecular weight. Think of 6 million paper clips put together. It's big. You can't absorb it, and Purity found a way to knock it down so that it's only about 1,500 to 3,000. That means that you can absorb this orally. We actually proved that in studies conducted at a laboratory right there in Florida, and we're going to tell you more about that, but we proved that it's orally absorbed. Most doctors are told that oral HA cannot be absorbed. That's true if it's the regular HA. It's got to be knocked down in molecular weight. And more important, it needs some other antioxidants to be added with it. We're going to talk about one here in just a moment. But Purity Products is introducing this all-new joint formula for people that are searching for alternatives for their joint health. And, of course, this isn't a drug. It's a dietary supplement meant to, of course, support healthy joint health as we think of it.
18: If you're just tuning in, we're talking with Bill Sardi about hyaluronic acid, or HA. Now, Bill, you said recently that the HA revolution is underway. More and more people are using it. Tell us why HA is such a breakthrough, and what exactly can it do for people?
17: I think the brick and the mortar analogy is probably the best for everybody to understand it. There are bricks in our body, the cells. There's mortar in between, and the mortar is the collagen. Now, within the collagen, not the collagen itself, vitamin C makes collagen, but within that collagen, there's a moisturizing agent that looks like Jell-O. Now, everyone knows you put some Jell-O in the refrigerator and the water separates out after a time. And that's what's happening in our body. We're losing the water-holding molecule, HA. The body is 72% water. And as we lose this, the connective tissue that connects all of our cells, that connects all of everything that we have, begins to lose its water. It separates out. And then we begin to lose the substance, the scaffolding, the support structure that holds our body together. And, of course, we begin to wrinkle. We shrivel up. We lose an inch in our height. We see the brain shrivels up in the eye and so on. All of these things occur with age. And, you know, Ponce de Leon was looking for a youth molecule, and he wanted to find it in, of course, the fountain of youth, the water. He was looking for a water fountain. The body needs water, but it has to hold it. And, of course, I want everyone to think of having something like a Jell-O type of a water balloon filled with Jell-O, or one filled with water. Which one do you want? You want the one filled with Jell-O because it's still firm but soft and cushiony. And that's the way our bodies are when we're young babies. Or even a pregnant woman is loaded with this, which is an example of how the HA is made more so at certain times of our life. But as age goes on, we're going to lose it. We're going to see the wrinkles, the thinning hair. We're going to see our joints lose their flexibility. We're just telling people that after thousands of people have tried this, if you're taking glucosamine supplements, it took 13 years for doctors to adopt glucosamine sulfate. It's a regular dietary supplement now in drugstores, health food stores. People ask me, well, why hasn't my doctor told me about hyaluronic acid? Well, it took 13 years for glucosamine. It'll be on the front page of Time magazine. It's just going to take time. And it'll get there because patients are going to take this to their doctors and point it out, as they did glucosamine. The revolution starts with patients and people that have issues and want to have healthy joints and skin and hair and eyes and want to see some of these useful levels of HA restored in their body.
18: Now, Bill, you've written a great deal about the role of hyaluronic acid in the body's connective tissues. How does HA work in the joints and the connective tissues?
17: It's a natural cushioning agent. And, Pat, we're talking to you about between the bones. It also surrounds the nerves. There's a sciatic nerve. There's an ulnar nerve. There's a carpal tunnel nerve. All of these are going to need the special cushioning that HA can give them. There are people that tell us this stuff works. Here's Ernie writing to me, who actually teaches and plays golf in Dover, Delaware. He found this purity joint formula, and we're telling you it worked miracles for him. Why? Because purity has not only taken the HA, but they've taken a brand new substance called Hydrox that's taken from olives. Now, Pat, you notice you can put a bowl of olives on your table and a year later come back, and except for a little bit of shrinkage due to just a loss of moisture, they're very stable. They're still there. They didn't shrivel up and waste away due to fungal contamination. So there's something very strong in olives. We've known it for a long time. Dr. Roberto Crea, an Italian researcher who's now here in this country, doing some research on hydroxytyrosol extracted from olives, and found out that it does some of the same things that the molecules do that trigger, like estrogen does, the production of HA. So we began to think, why don't we combine this wonderful, strong antioxidant from olives into Purity's new HA joint formula? You know, we're getting results like we've never seen before. This is why Bill writes to us this year saying, I'm taking HA for my knees. It's done wonders for my joints. So we get these letters from people. They're unsolicited. You see, this is the kind of thing we hear. And, of course, they're astounded with this. They just can't believe it. Here's someone writing to me. This is Dr. Cal Lee saying, he looks like a man that's 30 years younger, and he says people can't even believe his level of fitness and youthful appearance. And he says, I tell you to tell him, it's just the HA formula. And, of course, he sent us pictures on the Internet how fit he looks for his age. And you're going to look a little younger because when you were young, you had a lot of this. 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Well, there is no risk today. 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
18: Now, Bill, you visited this village in Japan, Yuzuri Hari, or as they call it, the Village of Long Life. Now, I understand that the people had unusually high HA levels in this village. What did you find when you met the people? Is it genetic? Is it dietary? What did you see?
17: Well, I went there again for the second time with translators, photographers, and it was easy to understand without studies, without even though the town doctor there, Dr. Komori, has identified hyaluronic acid is the very reason why these people in Yuzuri Hara exhibit such youthfulness. And by the way, they have a lady there in her 90s without any aging spots in her skin, perfect skin, no wrinkles whatsoever. People living into their 80s and 90s look a lot younger, and it all became clear when we were there. Now, they grow a lot of their own vegetables and foods right there near their homes. And they have a lot of fresh foods, and sometimes they have a little extra, so they come down to the vegetable market and bring their goods there to be sold. So we were there taking pictures and interviewing people when 83-year-old Mr. Ishii came driving in on his motorcycle to deliver his vegetables to the fruit market. Pat, where do we have in the United States 83-year-olds driving their motorcycle down to the vegetable market? We don't have it. We followed him to his home where he was up on a 30-foot ladder trimming a tree. He works in the fields about 4 to 6 hours a day. And he introduced us to his neighbor who was 90 years old without a wrinkle on his face. Neither of them use reading glasses. And, of course, he works about 6 to 8 hours out in the fields every day. This was remarkable. I almost felt, Pat, I was in some sort of a place where the dinosaurs are still living or something. It was so remarkable. These people just exhibit a youthfulness, a flexibility in their joints, certainly a healthfulness that we just don't see everywhere else. In fact, it was so remarkable that the Emperor of Japan actually has visited this village. Pictures were taken there. You could see them all over the village there as they had posted them. So this had stood out, and of course, Connie Chung of ABC News 2020 had gone to visit there in the year 2000. This was originally on television. You could see the actual pictures for yourself. But the HA revolution has come here, Pat. And of course, we've had 3 years of use of HA. But we could lose people in the science. So they want to know, what's real? Is this for real? Well, it's real for Tom, who writes to us, a pharmacist now from Santa Cruz, California, 70 years of age, participating in the Hawaii Ironman contest in Kona, Hawaii, this past year, 70 years old. He said this new HA formula for the joints did a great job. Now, certainly a pharmacist would know. Here's John writing to me and saying, you know, at age 55, boy, when I tried HA, I'm now back to playing full court basketball with the 20-year-olds, and I've even begun to jog again. These are the kinds of reports that we hear.
18: Let me ask you a question here. You mentioned glucosamine, and there's another one out there that's pretty popular, MSM. How does this HA stack up against those other ones? The other ones, you have to take them for a while before you even see any results.
17: You do, and most of these are very positive dietary supplements. They certainly have lots of benefits. Glucosamine takes quite a while to kick in. MSM is a wonderful sulfur compound, and again, it's an anti-inflammatory, as are many things like fish oil. So these are all wonderful, but they're not dealing with the origin of the problem. The origin of the problem is the loss of cushioning in the joint. And if we can just replace this, if we can find a way to get that cushioning back, that's what we call youthfulness. That's what we had when we were young. Here's David writing to me from New York, 25 years, looking for something that would help support his lower back. And, of course, he said, I can't believe it now. He says, I can't thank you enough for this product. People have tried all the alternatives. They've searched everywhere else, Pat, and they haven't heard of hyaluronic acid.
18: Now, the reorder rates on HA sort of tell me that things are phenomenal. The product works. The study shows how. But what are the customers saying? What are they telling you, candidly? What are they saying to Bill Sardi?
17: If the horses come back to the trough, there must be good water there. It's amazing to me how people say, just keep sending this. It's wonderful. It changed my life. Here's Lorraine saying, I can't believe it, but I'm able to run. I love it. Run 5 miles a day. My skin, nails are great. Telling everybody about it. These are online. You can go see some of these comments. Purity Products has it online where people just log in and tell you. These aren't edited in any way. Here's Brent writing, says, no one at Purity Products made an outlandish claim about HA joint formula, but 3 days after I started taking it, I noticed the difference. This stuff really worked. 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Like the people who've written in and said all these wonderful things. Here's Harold, 85th year, he says, I'm in. 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Here's Jasmine saying, my face looks moist and youthful, and I'm getting people asking me about it. What am I taking? 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
18: Bill, let's talk about some of the visible signs of aging and how this HA formula from Purity Products addresses these signs.
17: Well, certainly when we look in the mirror, when we see, well, let's say we're twin brothers, if we're looking, one of us ages faster than the other, how do we know that? And we're looking at our hair, we're looking at our skin, how smooth it is. You're losing HA. That's what your body's telling you. How do you get it back? Just think, there is a way. And Purity Products, taking all the risk out, all of the issues about you coming up with the dollars and everything, they just want you to try it because we're talking about replacing an all-natural molecule in your body. You can take this. Thousands have. And so they've pioneered the way. You need to be added to the list. If you're taking glucosamine, well, try HA. And you're going to find the kind of results that we're talking about here on the air. Losing HA and aging are equivalent to the same thing. How do you get it back? How do you get this wonderful youth molecule? There certainly is one. Ponce de Leon was right. The fountain of youth, the body is 72% water, but it needs to be held into a cushioning gel. No, this isn't going to cause water retention. No, it doesn't increase any kind of problems like that. It's all natural. You had a lot more of it when you were young. You just need to get a little bit of it back. I know the more, Pat, that I say good about this, people find it unbelievable.
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23: 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Yes, put it down. 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

0: Man, I love that for you.
1: It's not horrible. If I woke up in your shoes knowing what I know about money and life, I would move out. Even though on the surface the economics don't look that favorable when you do that, then I would also value your, I think you're worth more than you're being paid probably in the marketplace right now. Job market's a little slow right now, sluggish. But, and then the other thing that comes to mind that you may or may not want to consider is that you might be able to make $125,000 in Kansas City.
0: Oh, that's a good point. Yeah,
1: which
0: maybe
1: would cost you half as much to live as Riverside, California.
0: That's true.
1: And the only reason you're there today, or at least one of the reasons you're there today, is because you grew up there.
0: Yeah.
1: And I'm not suggesting you have to move to be successful. But,
0: just get more bang
1: for your
0: buck. But
1: there's something about when you move out that option starts to be there that's not emotionally setting itself in your brain when you're staying at home.
0: Yeah, I agree
1: and
0: with that.
1: And so I want you to go out and have a life. And let's just see let's live the grand adventure.
0: Mm-hmm. And then you're also not comparing your current life to your parents' life, who has spent 60
1: years
0: building
1: getting there.
0: It. Yeah.
1: Yeah, they've been trying to get, you don't need $700,000. I mean, $700,000 is not a fancy house in Riverside, California.
0: No, it's not, but I'm just saying it's still a lot of money no matter how you slice it.
1: Yeah,
0: it's a lot of money.
1: It's a lot of math, regardless of what it buys. So, wow.
0: Yeah, if he had told me he had $100,000 of debt and he could live at home and pay it off in 1 year, I would probably change my mind on that. I would probably go, hey, if you can do it and you can knock it out and there's a clear timeline and there's a clear amount, I'd probably be fine with that. He is going to sacrifice some of the things that you said.
1: Yeah, I'm not sure that I have adequately thought through and quantified what living on your own is worth.
0: Well, it's at
1: it costs more, but I think it's worth more than it costs, and I can't put actual dollars to that off the top of my head like I can some things to justify my position. So my position
0: age.
1: Might be weak.
0: You got to consider your age range, because I think the older you are, the more it hits. You know, you can't be 33 living at mom's house.
1: 19 is a little,
0: 19,
1: I can give you a little break there.
0: I'm like 21.
1: Hey, he graduated from college at 19.
0: Yeah.
1: It's like 2 years early, three years early.
0: He's a little bit of a super genius.
1: Yeah, we got some savant stuff going on here.
0: Yeah.
1: That's interesting. I'm treating him like he's 22. That's a good point, too.
0: Mm-hmm.
1: Interesting. This is a good discussion. Connor, you're a sharp dude. You're going to be okay. You don't have to buy a house in 1 year. And there are benefits to moving out that you haven't considered.
0: Yeah.
1: And that's a summary of what we have yacked about and gone around the barn for the last few minutes. But it's good. I appreciate you letting us use you to have the discussion for America. Because there is the old movie, Failure to Launch, there is a problem in America, particularly disturbing among males that are not leaving home. Now,
0: well,
1: you're not, the 33-year-old living at home is a problem.
0: You know what, Dave? I actually do think it's both. I think it's men and women, but I do think that it is more frowned upon, and I'm not saying right or wrong, but I feel like
1: I'm a sexist boomer.
0: We get more of the ick when we see a guy living at home.
1: And you're a sexist whatever if you're not a boomer.
0: Listen,
1: if you just said that. Yeah, I get ick with the guy being at home.
0: Yeah.
1: Yeah. But it is. But still, I mean, go be like a grown-up.
0: It's okay to be broke and be on your own and be single and make your way.
1: And have dignity.
0: And yeah. That's part of life.
1: But you're not 33, you're 19. So if you want to hang out one more year, we're not going to be mad at you.
0: It's true.
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3: From ABC News. I'm Brian Clark. New Jersey State Police are now in charge of operations outside of an ICE facility in Newark that has seen clashes between demonstrators. City's mayor declared a curfew on Saturday, says ABC's Allison Kosick.
4: Police stood between opposing groups of demonstrators outside the detention center.
5: But if you want to immigrate here, there's a right way to do it.
4: The Department of Homeland Security is pushing back on claims about conditions inside the facility and denying reports that detainees have launched a hunger strike.
3: Governor Mikey Sherrill, who says the facility should be closed, had asked demonstrators to lower the temperature. The Middle East stalemate continues. Still no deal to extend the fragile ceasefire between the U.S. and Iran, says ABC's Ian Panel in Jerusalem.
6: If it's not a great deal, we're not making it.
7: President Trump is demanding Iran reopen the Strait of Hormuz, agree to never develop a nuclear weapon, and allow the U.S. to remove Iran's highly enriched uranium. Iran demanding the U.S. release $12 billion in frozen Iranian assets. But President Trump says no money will be exchanged until further notice. The agreement being negotiated is expected to extend the ceasefire, not end the conflict.
3: And U.S. Central Command says the U.S. disabled a commercial ship near the Strait of Hormuz that was attempting to breach its blockade. 11 people were killed in last week's explosion at a paper processing plant in Longview, Washington, but it took days to recover the bodies of 9 who were still missing. That work was completed Saturday. The fire chief, Brad Hannig, thanked the community for its help.
8: Your prayers, your donations, your encouragement, every action and every word has helped us get to this point.
3: Cleanup efforts continue and the EPA remains on the scene. The San Antonio Spurs beat the Oklahoma City Thunder in Game 7 of the NBA's Western Conference Finals. They will play the New York Knicks in the NBA Finals. They tip off Wednesday. 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
0: 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This product is not intended to diagnose, treat, cure, or prevent any disease.
1: Hi there, and welcome to Healthline by the fine folks at Purity Products. One of my favorite guests is on the line. We've got Chris Killam, also known as the Medicine Hunter, standing by now. CNN calls Chris the Indiana Jones of natural medicine because he's constantly scouring the globe searching for natural remedies. You may have seen Chris on the Dr. Oz show or maybe on PBS or CBS and also on Fox News where he does a health segment. He's been featured in the New York Times and also on ABC's 2020. Anyway, Chris is joining us today to discuss not one, but three of the hottest nutritional ingredients out there on the market today. Even better, he's teamed up with Purity today to give away a complimentary bottle to everyone out there in the listening audience. So do not, I repeat, do not change that dial. But first, a quick introduction. Chris Killam is an author and an educator. He's written 14 books. He's conducted research in over 30 countries. Again, he's been on with Oprah and Friends and Dr. Oz. Chris, welcome back to the show.
4: Thank you so much. It's always a pleasure to have a great conversation with you.
1: Now, most of us are super busy these days. We want to stay healthy, but quite frankly, it can be daunting. You know, with all the different supplements out there. Now, Chris, you've traveled all over the world learning about different natural remedies. So you really know which ingredients to look for. So tell me this, besides a good multivitamin and some fish oil, maybe a few other things, go into the three super hot nutrients you've been so jazzed about lately.
4: Well, I'm happy to do that. The three super nutrients, as we like to say, are a green tea extract, a turmeric extract called curcumin, and an extract from red wine called resveratrol. And apropos of what you said about my traveling around the world, I've extensively investigated these in their host countries. So I've been in the green tea plantations of China and India and worked with top researchers of this ingredient in those countries. With turmeric, I've been deeply involved with turmeric researchers in India and seen all of that. And with resveratrol, I've worked with scientists in Europe and also in California and Chile and South Africa, all of which are major red wine producing areas. So I've had the opportunity to investigate these things in the field, meet with the top scientists, and my conclusion is that green tea, curcumin from turmeric root, and resveratrol from red wine are remarkable health-enhancing agents that everybody can benefit from in a very, very substantial way.
1: Now, Chris, let's talk about these big three. And it's interesting that they're all found in our diet and all are considered superfoods. The green tea, the curcumin, the resveratrol. Why did you want to combine the three? There's always a method to your madness, if I can say it that way, because you combine these things together. You call it a real game changer.
4: Well, you know, when I look at these, there actually isn't a reason to put them all in separate products. They do go very well together. As you said, they're all food derived. So it's kind of like you can make a salad if you choose out of many vegetables. You don't just have to have a bowl of lettuce or a bowl of cucumbers. And while that's a little bit simplistic, the fact is that all of these are very, very rich in groups of protective compounds that are both antioxidant, so they actually protect our organ systems, so they maintain a healthy inflammatory status in the body. And this is really a big breakthrough. I also like the idea that people can get a concentrated supplement of green tea extract, curcumin extract, and resveratrol in one product with truly meaningful amounts of each one and not have to go out and basically buy a shopping cart full of stuff.
1: Now, let's dive into the headlines and the research, especially on this green tea, because it's absolutely amazing. I know in Asia they've been using it for thousands of years for healthy aging, but what are you seeing recently in the press? I know you told me the Nutrition Research Journal in its July 2012 issue revealed that green tea significantly increased plasma antioxidant activity and whole blood glutathione. Can you recap some of these headlines and tell me why you're such a green tea advocate?
4: Okay. What you just said about increasing plasma antioxidant activity is really critical. There are many antioxidants that people consume that don't actually wind up in the body, or they don't wind up in the body in any significant amounts. The green tea antioxidants, which we know are among the most highly beneficial antioxidants in the entire world, are very well absorbed. They improve plasma antioxidant activity. That is the blood concentration of antioxidants. So what happens is you get this great concentration of antioxidant substances, which are protective compounds, floating around in the body and protecting the cells of your body, your organs, every part of your body, from premature destruction due to exposure to environmental pollutants and things in the diet. With regard to the whole blood glutathione, when we take in the right antioxidants, and not all antioxidant compounds are the right antioxidants, our bodies produce more of its own super protective compound called glutathione. So you take in the green tea extract, you build the antioxidant activity in your blood, and you also cause your body to produce this enormously beneficial, very well studied, very powerful protective substance called glutathione. So it is remarkable. This isn't something that most high antioxidant foods or supplement ingredients do, but it does happen with a concentrated, properly made green tea extract.
1: All right, let's switch gears and talk about this curcumin, which is number two on your list. And by the way, these three ingredients are all found in the new green tea combo formula. We're going to be offering a free bottle in a few minutes, but talk to me about the curcumin, which is spelled C-U-R-C-U-M-I-N. Now, most people haven't heard of it, but scientists and researchers know it's one of the most powerful superfoods on the planet. It can positively influence our DNA, maintain joint comfort, healthy inflammation, and more. Can you share some of the incredible headlines on curcumin and tell us why you use this? And we talked about this off air a few minutes ago, this patented curcumin with greater absorption.
4: Okay. Well, first of all, I think while people might not know the term curcumin, they may well know turmeric root, which is a yellow spice, and it shows up in curries, and it's part of the 5,000-year-old Indian Ayurvedic system of medicine. I've been studying turmeric and its derivative curcumin since the 1970s, and I'll say this right off the bat, that there are almost no plant materials in the world as extensively studied as this. A couple of thousand studies can be found in the scientific and medical literature. We know that curcumin is powerfully antioxidant. We know that it has a remarkable capacity to protect the liver, and the liver is our primary detoxifying organ. It greatly enhances joint health. So if people are experiencing joint discomfort due to overuse, this really helps to relieve that. And it's also what we call cardioprotective. It helps to protect the heart. It helps to maintain normal, healthy cholesterol. And one last thing that is really kind of astounding is that curcumin actually causes your body to produce what are called neuroprotective factors in the brain. So it causes your body to produce these agents in the brain that protect the actual tissue of the nerves and the brain itself. There's almost nothing else that we know of that does this. Specifically, the curcumin that you mentioned offers about 7 times the absorption of other curcumin. So when you take 250 milligrams of this stuff, you get about 7 times the activity that you would if you took, say, a comparable amount of another curcumin extract. So this, in my opinion, is one of the most life-enhancing, protective, totally beneficial substances on Earth, and it has just decades of scientific and medical studies to back it up.
1: Now, Chris, I know that we talked already about the green tea in the curcumin in your new green tea formula, which Purity is giving away for free today. But first, tell me about the third nutrient on the list, the resveratrol, which is super hot right now. Share with us some of the headlines and the science behind resveratrol. I know the French love it, but why is it on your short list?
4: Well, resveratrol is one of those remarkable compounds that I just sort of shake my head at how many different things it does. It is found in grapes, in wine grapes. It also shows up in cranberries. What we know about resveratrol is that, like green tea and also like curcumin extract, it's profoundly antioxidant. But more than that, it shows significant properties. When you look at some of the things in the body that happen during aging as a result of fat accumulation in tissue and insulin sensitivity, resveratrol helps to protect against those things. It's a powerful immune regulator. And you know, our immune system is responsible for keeping us healthy. It is remarkably beneficial for the heart. And this is why it's considered one of the keys to the so-called French paradox. You know, the French drink a lot of red wine, they eat a lot of cheese, they smoke cigarettes, and they stay slim and they have good cardiovascular health, which just seems completely unfair. But resveratrol appears to be key in that. And additionally, there is a brain benefit like there is with the curcumin with blood flow to the brain. So when you take resveratrol, you get brain blood flow. This means you get more oxygen to the tissues of the brain. So this is on my short list for all those reasons and for about a dozen more that would just plain take too long to explain.
1: All right, again, we're talking with Chris Killam, also known as the Indiana Jones of natural medicine, sometimes called the medicine hunter as well. Chris, let's laser in on how this wonderful formula that you created in conjunction with Purity Products. I know that Purity's been in business now for, what is it, over 20 years. They've got a top rating from the Better Business Bureau, and people can get a complimentary bottle of this green tea CR today. We'll give that number out in a few minutes. But first, Chris, before we tell our listeners how they can get their very own complimentary bottle of green tea CR, tell me this. If you wanted to buy this green tea plus the patented curcumin plus the resveratrol, I mean, you'd spend close to probably at least $75 for all three bottles in the store. And yet today, Purity Products is giving away a free bottle. How are they able to do this?
4: Well, you can consider it kind of a smart bet. And what I mean by that, first of all, Purity's big, but they're also very strategic. They know that if a person who's listening will pick up the phone, call in and get their free bottle, and it really is free, as in free, as yep. in it doesn't cost you money, if that person will try the product, take it as recommended, they're going to feel it. And when they feel it, they're going to say, gee, I want this as part of my regular daily regimen. 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They're betting that people will have a positive experience, that they'll say, gosh, I like this. 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
1: 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Okay, Chris, talk about some of the headlines just on the green tea that we didn't get to yet. I understand that dieters just love green tea because it supports healthy fat metabolism. Is that right? And what does the research say about green tea when it comes to weight management?
4: Well, this is one of the especially wonderful things about green tea. We know that green tea has thermogenic properties. That is, it has heat-generating properties in the body, so it actually causes your body to burn more calories. So when you eat a meal, you're going to burn more calories from that meal as a result of taking a good, well-made, concentrated green tea extract. In addition, it has specific fat oxidation properties. It actually burns fat. I'm not suggesting that you're going to lose 20 pounds in a week, but I am saying that this is going to help your body to metabolize fat more efficiently. Over time, taking a green tea extract can help you to have a better fat to lean muscle ratio. So from a weight control standpoint, this is very good news. Additionally, green tea helps to stabilize blood glucose or blood sugar. And unstable blood sugar is one of the contributing factors to increased weight. So by stabilizing blood sugar, you have an effect on weight control and weight management. So it's really quite remarkable stuff. You need enough of it. We've got enough of it in green tea CR. It has to be the right extract. We've got the right extract. But the science is there for healthy weight management.
1: All right. Now, Chris, you say that with Purity's formula, it provides you with about 3 cups worth of green tea in each 2-capsule serving. So you get all of the green tea's concentrated benefits for energy, for heart health, for alertness in just 2 caps. Plus, you get the curcumin and the resveratrol, too. So it's easy. You call it your daily shortcut to better health. Explain this idea of a healthy shortcut and explain some of the top benefits as well.
4: Well, I mean, you could, for example, drink 3 cups of good concentrated green tea each day, eat at least 1 really rich curry made with a lot of turmeric root, and drink a couple of glasses of red wine. You could do that every day. Most people will not do that every day, but they still might want the benefits of 3 of the biggest superstar protective health-enhancing nutrients on the entire planet.
1: Again, we're talking with Chris Killam, the medicine hunter. Now, in this new green tea CR formula from Purity, it's really about the research. Share with us some of your favorite studies and the headlines on the curcumin that we didn't get to yet. I know this is one of your favorite ingredients for joint comfort and even for brain health.
4: Well, I especially like the liver protective, heart protective, and joint modifying properties of this stuff. The liver is our greatest detoxifying organ, and we know that we're constantly bombarded by toxins in the environment. In fact, blood studies show that newborn babies contain 200 industrial pollutants in their blood at the time of birth. So we need a functioning, super healthy, very strong liver. We might not think about our livers that much, but we need that. Mm-hmm. And we know that curcumin protects the liver. It keeps it strong. From a cardiac standpoint, it's highly beneficial for the heart. It's very good for maintaining healthy cholesterol and healthy platelet levels. And from a joint standpoint, we have innumerable studies showing overall improvement in joint health and relief and stable inflammatory activity, better joint mobility as a result of taking curcumin. I like the brain protective studies as well. You know, curcumin delivers all this. So I regard it as one of the single most important things that you can put in your body. And I'm very well aware that most people are not going to eat enough raw turmeric root to get the benefits that they should and that they can get from a concentrated curcumin extract.
1: All right. I want to remind people that they can call now to get started with a free bottle of Green Tea CR from Purity Products. 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Call now. All right, back to the show. Chris, I don't want to get too technical here, but these antioxidants in green tea are classified as polyphenols. And they really are super powerful and well-respected by scientists. But in this green tea CR formula, there's more. It's got the green tea, it's got the curcumin, the resveratrol that we talked about, plus grape seed extract, bioflavonoids, vitamin C. Can you talk to me about this array of really super antioxidants and polyphenols that you've put in the formula?
4: Well, yeah, I won't say that we kind of went overkill, but I will say that we really, really developed an efficient, comprehensive program here. Grape seed extract contain a group of highly specialized antioxidant compounds that not only do much of what I've already described, but also enhance the physical integrity of tissue in the blood vessels and the skin. So we put those in there for extra boost in antioxidant activity, but also for a specific type of activity that isn't as much addressed by the green tea, the curcumin, and the resveratrol. The bioflavonoids enhance the overall activity of vitamin C, and vitamin C itself is one of the most important nutrients that we can possibly take in. So I would say that we were very, very thorough. You know, when we went through what could be in this product, we said, you know, what would happen if we put in grape seed extract, bioflavonoids, and vitamin C? We realized that we would have an utterly superior formula. And just to reiterate, I want people to experience dynamic health. I want people to feel great. This formula, the green tea CR, will make you feel great. And that's the purpose of it.
1: All right, Chris, I love this green tea CR combination formula. And remember, the CR stands for curcumin and resveratrol. I love that with this complimentary bottle today, our listeners can get started for free. That's great value. What would people expect to pay if they bought all of these separately in the store?
4: Well, I think if they bought high-quality products that contain these ingredients, they'd be into it for about $75 or so, possibly even $80.
1: Yeah.
4: So they'd wind up spending appreciably more than they're going to spend on the green tea CR formula. And they still wouldn't get the grape seed extract. They still wouldn't get the pine bark extract, the bioflavonoids, or the vitamin C.
1: Chris, what kind of results can people expect to see? What can they expect to feel once they start taking this formula?
4: I think that people will feel greater joint mobility and comfort. I think they'll feel more energy. Because these ingredients also help to stabilize and maintain natural healthy blood sugar control, I think they'll have more sustained energy throughout the day. And I would just suspect that people will have an experience of greater vitality. When you have a more highly functional immune system, you just feel more energy and better overall. It's kind of, you know, like those days when you get up and go, wow, I feel great. This is a wow, I feel great formula.
1: Now, Chris, the green tea CR, let me get this straight. It provides about 3 cups worth of green tea in each 2-capsule serving. Plus, you get the antioxidant equivalent of several servings of fruits and vegetables. Plus, you get the resveratrol and the joint comfort and brain function benefits of the curcumin. I mean, wow, all in one formula. In the last 2 minutes, talk to me about this shortcut to better health and why you want everyone listening to this program to call now for that complimentary bottle of green tea CR.
4: Okay. Fortunately, there's an immense body of science that has been growing steadily for the past 20 years, and it's really rich science now. We know that of the various plant-derived substances that exist, green tea extract, curcumin extract, and resveratrol extract are at the absolute top of the list of protective, vitality-enhancing, overall health-promoting compounds. There just isn't anything like these. They're in the green tea CR, CR standing for curcumin and resveratrol, product in meaningful amounts. People will take this product. They're going to feel the difference. You're going to feel energy. You're going to feel more vitality. You're just plain going to feel better, kind of more fluid and in that flow of good health.
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6: My name is Erica. My son, Kaysen, is a patient at Shriners Children. 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I said, how bad is it? 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Before we could see Kaysen, the trauma doctor came in and said he needs to go to Shriners.
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20: 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Thank you for tuning in. God bless you. I hope I'm making a difference in your life. That's the main thought on this radio show. To teach you the good, the bad, and the ugly about the car business. And I buy and sell the good, the bad, and the ugly. 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It don't matter. Equipment, forklifts. So give me a call, 830-708-4789. And so we can prepare you for your next purchase or your next sale. Because it does matter. It's your hard-earned money that I want to help you with to make a better decision today that'll pay off tomorrow. And it's tough out there, and times have changed. The car business has changed, and I'll try to keep you up to date what's going on. So God bless you. Thank you. Thank you for tuning in. Buckle up. Let's get ready for the good show. I teach the good, the bad, and the ugly about the car business. I tell the lies and what all they're doing to you and how they're prepared and you're not. But we're going to work on that this week. And I buy the good, the bad, and the ugly. Cars and trucks and vans and all kinds of stuff. I mean, motorhomes. I bought a few of them lately. What about, you got any houses for sale? Any land for sale? Got developers and investors there. And I do some also. About to put a neat place up for sale in Seguin. And I need some old signs for a building that I'm doing that's mine. Just in case you got some old signs, give me a call, 830-708-4789. Looking at a piece of a property, property that's for sale, investment property. Karen Klaus is my realtor. Oh, if you need to know Karen, she's smart. She is a great realtor, well-educated. And she works and works hard, so give me a call, 830-708-4789. I'll give you her phone number if you've got property you want to buy or sell. So I'm working hard on teaching you the good, the bad, and the ugly. Because let me tell you, it's the worst investment you can make on earth. I mean, it eats money, it breaks, insurance, taxes, gasoline. Well, gasoline will be down in the near future, but it's not right now. And so we got to just tighten our belt and make it work. And I even own some pieces, small pieces of 16 oil wells. I can tell you, I'm getting a good check right now, but it'll be back down below $60 a barrel. And my checks will be real small then. So anyway, I'd invest. I want to be the best person I can. I want to invest. But right now, with the average new car, and this is by Bloomberg Radio Station. I listen to their business station. That the average car is $58,000. Well, guess what it's going to be worth in $5,000? About $5,000 or less. I've seen some cars lately at $1,800 that are 5-6 years old. So what are you investing in? What was it worth you to have freedom? We need freedom. I sold a truck to a guy, and he lived in Austin. Called me up, said, would you buy my truck back? And I said, yeah. How many miles? And did you put any damage on it? He said, no. I said, bring it on. I'm going to buy it. So he brought it to me. I bought it, and we gave him a ride back to Austin. But before he left, I said, hey, what are you doing? He said, I moved to where it's about 6-8 blocks from where I work. I'm going to ride a bicycle. I'm going to ride a bicycle back and forth. He said, I got a place to put it and lock it up. He said, hey, I don't need a car. Talked to another gentleman was trying to sell me a car, and it's got a bad motor. I said, well, what are you going to replace it with? He said, I'm not. He said, I don't go nowhere. I'm retired. My health's not good. I'm going to use Uber. That's what I'm going to do. I mean, there's other options, and I agree that, I got to have a car. I got to have a truck. I got to have all kinds of crazy stuff, but that's me. And I know you need transportation. Hey, what about family with a bunch of kids? Met a lady that's account manager. She had 4 sons and a daughter. Wow. How'd you like to be that daycare? How'd you like to be running those kids all over town? Well, we need a good transportation that we can depend on. So, you know, here we are. Average price of a car is $58,000. Trucks, especially diesel trucks, they reach $100,000. I just bid $72,000 on a 2-year-old diesel truck. And I've got it sold for a little profit. So, I mean, what has happened to prices? Have they gone through the roof? You got to figure insurance, maintenance, gasoline, upkeep, breakage, I mean, loss of value. What's my car, what's my truck going to be worth in 5 years? Talked to a gentleman the other day that I bought his truck because the new car dealer, because of the pack, because of they don't want to fool with it, high mileage. He had a high mileage diesel I bought, real high miles. So I bought it. Because they wasn't going to give him nothing trade-in. And there wasn't a tax savings on the deal. So he bought Mac Daddy diesel, I mean, close to $100,000. I bought his truck. So he said, now, you know, my truck's 5 years old. And I said, yeah. And, you know, you gave me $25,000. I said, yeah. He So what's this truck going to be worth in 5 years and about the same miles? I said, $20,000, $25,000. He said, so I'm going to lose $75,000. I said, well, you're not counting maintenance, insurance, upkeep, breakage, and a few other odds and ends. I said, yeah, I mean, that's what it's going to cost you. So you got to be prepared. I said, but keep it as nice as the one you sold me. That's the key. Because if it'd been rough, you got $5,000-$10,000 truck. But since it's so nice and you've taken care of it and the maintenance and the records, you know, yeah, I stepped up to $25,000. So that's some kind of idea of what the loss is going to be. So you got to be prepared on your next purchase. Because let me tell you something. Car dealers go through training every single day. Every day. And they're accountable to their used car manager, new car sales manager, assistant managers, and the general manager, and the owner to get every available dollar out of your pocket they can. I mean, they want to make $5,000 or $10,000. You remember when COVID was on and cars were short and I predicted that manufacturers would overbuild and their lots would be full again? Hey, you've seen the lots lately? At 25 to 40 million in inventory on new? How'd you like to pay the insurance on that? You know, they make money when the hailstorms come in, but boy, it costs them a lot of money if the hailstorms don't come in. They make a lot of money on hailstorms. But here we go again. What about the interest? How'd you like to pay interest every month on 25 to 40 million? And then remember when they told us that if you don't buy it for $5,000 or $10,000 over window sticker, go down to Road Motors because somebody else will? Well, now they're begging. The ads are out on TV and radio. Oh, we'll give you 1.9. We'll give you zero. We'll give you, you know, no payments for 90 days. Well, that 90-day payment, like I've explained, and some people have missed it because, you know, you missed my radio show. But anyway, they want those 3 months also. Oh, you don't have to make a payment for 3 months, but since you're not making that $21,000, $24,000, $3,000 payment, give it to me as a down payment. And they'll add it to the profit, put that money in the bank, and just dance all the way over there and all the way back. So there's the ads are out there to draw you in. They'll say anything. If it looks too good to be true, you know the old story, it probably is. So you got to be prepared. You got to be prepared mentally, physically, spiritually for a battle for your money, your budget, your lifestyle, and in your future. Are you going to be, you know, are you going to keep the car for 3 to 5 years? Are you going to keep it forever? How many miles are you going to put on it? What? How are you going to take care of it? How much maintenance is there? I mean, I've seen some tires lately. They're scary high. So you need to know what the tires are going to cost on what you're buying. Batteries are up. Parts are up. That's why I sell the best warranty I've seen in 40 years. 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So give me, hey, go to randyadamsinc.com. 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Go to where it says warranty, press the button right there where it says warranty, fill out your information, you get a price directly from the warranty company, not Randy Adams. I don't give prices, you get it directly from the warranty company, and they'll finance it anywhere in the United States, any certified mechanic, any franchise dealer. Hey, and I'm going to tell you why. I used to not push extended warranties, but they're needed today because I'm going to tell you something. A lot of these dealerships, and one of them I've been doing business with for 45 years, want to charge me $250 an hour to work on a truck. Hey, can you afford that? Hey, engines used to be $1,500, $2,500. Now they're $6,000, $7,000. Transmissions, sold a buddy a truck 2 years ago, and he came by about 6 months ago, and he said, transmission's out. They want $7,500 for another transmission. Well, I got a little secret I work, but anyway, we got his transmission fixed for $600, and he's been driving it, and the other day he showed up after 6 months, said, how's the transmission? He's working perfect. Well, there's a lot of little tricks, there's a lot of stuff new car dealers won't tell you. I've told you this story before. A gentleman living in New Brunswick, 93 years old, got where he couldn't see. Well, he went to take his car in to get service at a franchise dealer where he bought it. They told him he was about to spend $8,000 or $9,000 on it. Well, guess what he did? So, well, my kids said they'll take me anywhere I need to go. I can't hardly see. I'm blind legally. I'm going to go home and sell the car and I'll let my family deal with it. So his son brings me the car, says, Mr. Adams, I want to sell you this car, but let me tell you something. Franchise dealer where he bought it new in 97. Said, hey, what are we going to do? They say he's about to spend $8,000 or $9,000 on it. I checked it out, drove it, and I come back and I said, I don't see anything wrong with it. Well, that's what they told him. We wanted to tell you the truth. So I bought it. And we pull up to his house to get the title. And he's out there with a table saw cutting wood. I said, I thought you told me he's blind. He saw all he can see about 10 feet. But anyway, I drove that car for 20,000 miles, sold it to a family. They put 20,000 miles. And he called me the other day, said, hey, I need another truck for the farm. I said, okay, I think I've got the truck for you. I said, how's that car I sold y'all? Your wife been driving it. He said, well, put 20,000 miles on it. We ain't spent a dime. Well, maybe the new car dealer wanted to sell him a new one. Probably. Well, let me tell you, if it seems too good to be true, it probably is. So next time you get ready to buy a vehicle, do your homework. Find out exactly what's good, bad, and ugly. What the good cars are, what the bad cars are, and the ugly cars. Know what you're buying. Know what you're spending. Know what the future is on what it's going to be worth, what you're going to spend on it. It's not if it's going to break, it's when. So I want you to be prepared. So be prepared. Study up what you're going to buy. Hey, get your financing ready. Get it together. Know exactly how much you're financing, what your payment's going to be, what the interest is going to cost you. Talk to the insurance man. Hey, get a year policy, not a half year. See, I've seen some of these half-year policies, especially on sports cars and young people. That's because if you get a ticket or you have an accident, boy, they go up four or five times what they should to put you in another vehicle. You know, a real man is one who can manage himself, not feelings and emotions when purchasing. You got to be able to say no to yourself. You got to be prepared. Study what you're buying. Get your financing lined up. Know if you're going to trade or not, what it's worth. Call me. I'll tell you what I'll give for your car, 830-708-4789. And so I got called today on a Lexus, a man wanting to sell. But it's got some problems and they can't get it fixed. He's taking it everywhere. Well, hey, what man makes breaks. You just got to be prepared. You got to be prepared. So we're looking at possibly that deal. So, I mean, I'm trying my best to teach you the good, the bad, and the ugly about the car business. Because it's the worst investment you can make. I mean, it's hard. When's the last time you bought used our new vehicle and it was worth anything? It was time to trade it off. You know, so here we go again. I'm just talking about that diesel truck. Well, they have a pack. Most dealerships, probably all of them, got a pack. What's a pack? A pack is the price they put on a vehicle. Usually it's $1,000. It could go to $2,000 as they take it and trade. They figure that it's going to be handled by several people, and they're on hourly wages, and they got to protect themselves. They want to make money on everything. There's 26 different ways F&I people can make money on you. Had one call me from a good dealership not long ago. Said, they're trying to sell me this. Don't go for it. They're trying to sell me that. Don't go for it. They're trying to sell me that. I said, don't go for it. They're trying to sell me Gap. I said, Gap? He said, yeah. I said, how much you got to put down? He said, $10,000. I said, you don't need Gap. You're not drowned. You're getting a good price. They're taking care of you halfway decent there. But, hey, if Gap is less than $1,500, I'd look at it. It should be, you know, $1,000, $1,200. Sometimes your insurance company will sell you that. Because they need protection. They don't want to fight with you if you're in an accident and you owe $25,000 on a $10,000 car. That Gap will pay that difference. I'm working on that, trying to get the best company to deal with. Because I see that's going to be a problem in the near future. Because, number one, the quality of cars being built. They're not as good as they used to be. A gentleman called me. I was looking at a piece of property, a house. Anyway, the guy that was managing the deal told me, said, yeah, said, I bought a house and it had a Mercedes inside with low miles, but it had been sitting 10 years. He said, I spent a bunch of money getting it up and going. I said, yeah, but at least it's one of the good ones. 08 and newer, I'm not sure they're very good, because I'm going to tell you something. They come through the auction, I look at them, and they don't bring much money. Why? Because we don't know how much we're going to spend on them and when they're going to break. It's not when, it is. They're going to do it. It's going to happen. So you get to be prepared. I had a BMW not long ago. I couldn't fix fast enough. Every time I fixed something, something else went wrong. So, I mean, I had a Chevy truck I sold. Guy was air conditioning the guy, and he knew his wiring and all. But the air ran for 3 seconds and quit. We couldn't figure it out. Talked to Chevrolet stores. Nobody else could figure it out. So, I mean, you know,

$5,000 on it. It's going to lose some money, but that's all right. It's a good, good unit now. Everything's new on it. So, you know, you got, hey, I got two new cars. I tell you, I'll prove that I bang. I got a 32 Ford Coupe street rod and a 34 street rod Ford sedan. I'm telling you, I buy the good, the bad, and the ugly. Trying to buy that Lexus that the guy can't fix. So tell 20 people Randy Adams buys the good, the bad, and the ugly. Cars, trucks, vans, houses, land, signs. It don't matter what it is. Just give me a call and I'll talk to you about it. You know, that's what's amazing to me. I put out my phone number on the radio and have for 15 years. And then when I answer the phone or call somebody back, I can't believe I'm talking to you. Hey, well, in fact, on WAI the other morning, I called in about a problem I was having to the garden show. And the guy was on hold, and they told, you know, I got off the phone. The guy said, I can't believe Randy Adams was, I was waiting online, waiting for him to get finished. I said, he said, man, I love that guy. Well, you know, when you tell the truth, it's easier to remember what you've said, and people like it better. I want the truth, don't you? I mean, you know, iron sharpens iron. So one man sharpens another. So I want to help you be the best you can be. I want you to understand what's going on. And I love Proverbs 1:5, let the wise listen to add to their learning. I hope I'm teaching you well enough to teach your kids. Well, you know, your children are watching you, what you buy, what you do, what you finance. My mother told me, she taught me Dave Ramsey's system way before he was around. I mean, I'm a lot older than Dave Ramsey. So anyway, you know, we're sitting in an inventory full of new and used cars. And I need a bunch of used cars. I need all kinds. And so the inventory on these new cars are causing the dealers to say whatever they can to make a deal. And they're still going to make money. Hey, don't feel sorry for them. Oh, I had a dealer tell me, so I feel sorry for the new car dealers. I said, why? So because, man, they got so much inventory, they have to pay interest and insurance on. I said, well, what about them days they were charging everybody $5,000 and $10,000 over a window sticker and they didn't have any inventory? They were way low. They didn't have to pay that interest. But were they covering you a break? No. Well, that's part of it. But right now, the dealerships are making a fortune every month on recalls. And that's good. Let them make it because you get the car fixed. Take it in there. You got a recall. Don't get hacked about the recall. Take it in. Get it fixed. Yeah, the dealer makes money on it, but they need to, you know. And that's part of their overhead. And overhead's tremendous on these dealerships. And they need to make a living. So here we go again. So you've got financing lined up. You know what your trade's worth. You know what kind of vehicle you need. And just now you need to deal with a good dealer. If it don't feel right, get up and walk out. I'm telling you, the car business is being overrun, overtaken by foreign dealers and salespeople. They love the car business. They love taking advantage of Americans. But anyway, so, hey, make sure you're dealing with a good dealership. Good people, honest people, because that's what it takes to make a good deal. So, you know, I want you to be there. I want you to know what your trade's worth. You can call me 830-708-4789. I run across Proverbs this morning, 26:28. A lying tongue hates those it hurts. Will a lying tongue on a car dealership hurt you? Put you in debtor's prison? Cost you too much? Here lately, because people are not looking at Carfax, and match up the Carfax with your VIN number, because dealers, what they'll do, they'll find a VIN number on the same year car, kind of the same model, that's got a clean Carfax and show you that one, not show you the one that they're selling you with 3 or 4 accidents or a reconditioned. A lot of people have bought reconditioned titles lately. And the problem is, if they don't like the car, they can't get rid of it. Talked to a gentleman that bought a Cadillac, paid a lot of money for it, didn't think the salvage title mattered, didn't like it, didn't want it, wanted to sell it. He don't like the prices it's bringing. But he got himself in that trap. So that is so

0: true, a lying tongue hurts those it hurts. Hates those, I'm sorry. Lying tongue hates those it hurts. And a flattering mouth work ruin. They'll ruin you with a flattering. Oh, man, you're so smart. I can't get over you. You got the best deal. You beat me up. Man, this is a great deal for you. We didn't make any money, liar, liar, pants on fire. And you're getting the best deal you'll ever get. And, man, we'll be here for you anytime. But just in case you can't make a payment, don't come see me or the F&I guy, even though we told you you could afford it. So that's the key. Hey, if you got an iHeart app, or it's free, tell your friends, tell your neighbors, tell your cousins, tell everybody, go get an iHeart app. It's free. 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You buy one engine and that engine, put an engine in a car or truck, it's double what you pay for the extended warranty. Transmissions are double. All kinds of stuff. You know, right now there's so many recalls on new vehicles, it's unbelievable. They're stacked up and stacked up big. So you got to be prepared. And there's recalls, rebates. What's a rebate? Rebate is when the manufacturer's overbuilt, which they have, and I predicted that. Now they're in trouble and they need to sell because 27s are on the way. We're in a little low of the market. Give me a call. This is the time to buy the next 30 to 60 days. Then, especially if you're trying to buy something to go to college, high school, or something, I think the next 30 days are going to be the best. So give me a call, 830-708-4789. 95% of my business is helping people. But that's all right. This is the Lord's show. He's blessed me with it. You know, just like Proverbs 19:20 says, listen to advice and accept instruction. And in the end, you will be wise. Well, I hope this show's doing that. I need to explain that more and more and more often, maybe. Because, you know, if you'll listen to advice and instruction, hey, and in the end, you'll be wise. You know, make a better decision today that'll pay off tomorrow. God bless you. Thanks for tuning in. Be sure and call me 830-708-4789. That's 830-708. 4789. I buy the good, the bad, the ugly. Cars, ducks. I mean, all kinds of stuff. I mean, even silver. I bought silver lately. You know, who knows what this economy is going to do? Who knows what's going to happen? And if the Democrats get in office, we're in trouble. Hey, you Republicans, get out and let's vote. Let's vote. Let's get the Republicans in there. The Democrats hate America. The Republicans, most of them, the rhinos, I've learned that there's a lot of rhinos out there. Love America, want to take care of America. Hey, I ran for U.S. Congress because I wanted to make things better. Well, God bless you. I hope you have a blessed weekend. I hope the things go your way. God bless you and your family. And if you have any questions, call me 830-708-4789.
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1: From ABC News, I'm Brian Clark. President Trump says that the U.S. is close to a very good deal with Iran, but there's still no final agreement. And ABC's chief Washington correspondent, Jonathan Carl, says there are many unanswered questions.
2: This is a very limited agreement if it happens. It would open up the Strait of Hormuz. It would establish for talks on those trickier issues regarding Iran's nuclear program, but it would not resolve any of them. That said, the optimism is clearly being expressed, not just by people in the administration, but by sources I have talked to in the region.
1: U.S. Central Command says U.S. forces disabled a commercial ship Friday near the Strait of Hormuz that was trying to violate the U.S. blockade. The mayor of New Jersey implemented a curfew near an ICE detention center that's been the site of clashes between demonstrators. Governor Mikey Sherrill Saturday called on the protesters to lower the temperature.
3: I urge those protesting outside of Delaney Hall to bring the temperature down.
1: Five people were killed in a chain reaction bus crash on Interstate 95, and now criminal charges filed against the driver, says ABC's Andrew Dimbert.
4: Virginia State Police say 48-year-old Jing Dong has been charged with two counts of involuntary manslaughter, and investigators say additional charges are pending. The fatal crash happening early Friday morning in Stafford County, Virginia.
5: Multiple people jumping out of windows. Multiple vehicles on fire.
4: Authorities say the bus traveling from New York City to Charlotte, North Carolina, failed to slow down for traffic backed up near a work zone, slamming into multiple vehicles.
1: Fewer Americans are smoking cigarettes, says ABC's Dave Packer.
6: Only one in 11 American adults now say they're current smokers. The rate has been on the decline since the 1960s, when 42% of U.S. adults were lighting up. Cigarette smoking is a risk factor for lung cancer, heart disease, and stroke. And it's long been considered the leading cause of preventable death.
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2: Again, we read the verse in 1 Peter chapter 5 and just add one more note to it. Humble yourself under the mighty hand of God, that he may exalt you in due time. How many of you are looking forward to that due time when God exalts you? It only gets possible in your life if you come from the right position, and the right position is one of humility. Now, the thing that you need to understand about humility is it's a lot harder than it sounds. It's easy to say and hard to do. But then there are other

0: other times that we feel that we're doing our responsibility in not being a problem or not creating a stir by proving to others and to ourselves how much struggle we can endure. And while we believe we're being humble, the truth is, in our pride, in our own strength, we're trying to show others, I can take it. Peter says, humble yourself under the mighty hand of God. And as long as you are trying to prove to the world that you can take it, you're not humbling yourself. You're carrying what Christ never intended for you to be burdened with. And the reason that you're carrying it, whether you like hearing it or not, is because you are priding yourself in what you can endure instead of what you can trust him with. It may look humble, but because I can take it, you're struggling in a place where you should be succeeding. I would love to be able to tell you why life gets hard, and that would be a vain attempt. But I am here to tell you what you do when it does. When life gets hard, you humble yourself and you cast all of your cares upon him because he cares for you. When you do that, you don't get to escape trouble, but you get to succeed through struggle. When you do that, the Bible has a forecast for those who humble themselves and trust God to carry that burden for them. It says, weeping may endure for the night, but joy cometh in the morning. Heaven's prediction for your tomorrow is that joy is coming. There's a breakthrough on your horizon. There's a victory in your tomorrow. There's a triumph where you currently feel there's tragedy. How's that going to happen? Because the one that you are giving the problem to has the ability to move mountains. He can make a way where there seems to be no way. If you got up, got out of bed, and got to church today, then you need to understand that God's got a plan for you, and that plan is to make you above and not beneath, the head and not the tail, blessed when you go in and blessed when you come out, blessed in your basket and in your bowl, in your children and your children's children. And with a God like that, there's nothing to worry about. Humble yourself. Get back to the truth of God's word. Do it his way. And suddenly you'll begin to see success like you've never known. When you humble yourself, the Bible says God will exalt you. And the reason why this is important is because most people are looking to be exalted, but they disqualify themselves because they want to show everybody how much they can take. 1 Peter chapter 5 and verse 7 is what I call a bridge verse. It's a bridge between the position of humility and the purpose of humility. In verse 6, humble yourself under the mighty hand of God that he might exalt you in due time. If you're looking for the exalted due time, say amen. Why? Casting all your care upon him, for he cares for you. Now, why is it important that you do this? It's a bridge between verse 6 and verse 8. Verse 8 says the reason that you cast all of your care upon him is because you need to be sober and be vigilant, because your adversary, the devil, walks about like a roaring lion seeking whom he may devour. When you read, be sober and be vigilant, this is not talking about what you drink and consumption. This is talking about a clear mind. And if you carry around fear, anxiety, and worry, you won't have a clear mind. You'll listen to every suspicious theory. You'll listen to every random thing, and you'll start putting more faith in the headlines than you do God's word. And how many Christians are doing that these days? They believe more in what they read online than they do in the time they spend with God. Oh, did you hear? Did you hear? Did you hear? And you fill in the blank. It's a health crisis. It's a financial crisis. It's a global crisis. Look, I don't know how the world's problems are going to be solved, but I do know who is going to solve them. Now you say, Pastor, that's talking like a crazy man. No, no, no, no, no. That's a sober guy. And it's because I have understood very clearly that the promise of his word is more true than the present circumstance that I'm in. That's what it's called to walk by faith and not by sight. I want to take some time in the balance of this message and demonstrate this to you so that you understand how important it is that you learn how to humble yourself and cast all of your care on him. In order to preach this well, I need some help. You look innocent. Come on up and let's find out. Mom, can he come play with his friends? Okay, good. All right. So, we're talking about humbling yourself. We're talking about casting your cares. We're talking about walking by faith and not by sight. Good morning, sir. So, for all of our friends and neighbors in 128 nations that don't know who you are, what's your name?
1: My name is Travis Bowling.
0: Travis Bowling. Okay. Security, we're going to check that out at the end of service. We'll make sure. Sometimes, when we want to do it in our own strength, the Bible very clearly says these words in Proverbs, there is a way that seems right to man, but the end thereof is destruction. In other translations, it says death, meaning that you can look at things through your natural lens and all you decide is that it's good, but sometimes good ain't God. So let's consider this to be the path of life. And the path of life, I mean, Travis, you would admit it, it looks pretty decent. I mean, it's, you know, nice green pastures and, you know, we're the sheep of his pastures, and since I can take a little bit of scripture and justify anything as, you know, one of the sheep in his pastures, I'm going to go walk over one of these piles of grass, and I'm going to enjoy it because it is God's provision in my life. This looks like a fabulous place to spend the day. And problem is, when we get to where we thought we should be, we find out it's not as green as it was. And sometimes what looked like a blessing becomes a burden. What looks like it would work turns into a wreck. What we thought was God ain't even good. And we get stuck. We get stuck in the devil's trap. Now that's when we do it in our strength and with our vision. Because the Bible says we walk by faith and not by sight, right? Whenever you see how people who are visually impaired move through life, because of their visual impairment, because of their blindness, they don't walk with arrogance. They walk humbly. They reach out for somebody who will lead them and guide them through what they can't see because they know because of what they can't see, they're probably going to get hurt if they try it on their own. What you have to realize as a child of God is that you are spiritually blind compared to what he can see. And until you are willing to let him lead you and guide you, you're going to get hurt. This is how we go through life. Don't look good on you, man. Just trust me. You know, Travis is so glad he came to church today. He's probably got like friends and relatives in other places watching. Somebody in some states like, that's my boy. Oh, he's on TV. Call Earl. Now, for those of you who think this is, he can see, he can't see. This is you in a supernatural sense. You can't see. That's why thy word is a lamp unto my feet and a light unto my path. That's why, yea, though I walk through the valley of the shadow of death, I will fear no evil, not because I'm going on my own, but because thou art with me and thy rod and thy staff, they comfort me. And whenever you don't connect yourself with the things that give you spiritual insight, you suddenly start to get mixed up in life. You read Facebook and you follow this Instagram and then your friend, he's taking this kind of therapy and then all of a sudden you get under this kind of deal and you know, if you just sit 15 minutes in a sauna and you take these detoxers, suddenly everything will get right and you know, Now you're all turned around and confused. Don't worry. She has your wallet. You're good. And you try to navigate life on your own. Travis, feel free. Just walk out there and go navigate life's path. No. Travis says, no. Congratulations, Travis. That wasn't a direction. That was an IQ test, and you did well. You did well. But if Travis humbles himself under the mighty hand of God, then God can take Travis through places where Travis can't go alone. And whenever they come to something that the enemy wants Travis to be tripped up in, God says, you don't have to worry about that, Travis. I took care of that. You don't have to deal with this weapon. It's not formed against you and it ain't going to prosper. You don't have to worry about this problem because I've got that one solved. And all of a sudden, you don't have to worry about how you're going to get through life from one side to the other because you have a God who will lead you every step of the way.
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0: I'm going to restore Travis's sight. Thank you, Travis. Now, pardon me and my toys. Problem is, sometimes people like Travis, instead of letting God lead them and guide them, they have the I can take it attitude. I mean, I can handle it. I can bear it. I don't need any help. I can handle bitterness. I mean, went through seasons of rejection and shame and failure and, you know, guilt, all these things. And rather than allow God to carry this, Travis in his own pride wants to prove he's got it. He goes to work this way. He gets married this way. He goes to church this way. As a matter of fact, go back to church. Go sit down there where you belong and take that with you. Go ahead. Now, I mean, Travis is humble. Go ahead. Travis, go back to church. Do what you told him. Travis is humble enough. I mean, he don't want to bother nobody. But it's not really his fault in as much as he's carrying around what he shouldn't even be concerned with. And whenever he gets into the relationships of his life, go ahead and sit down next to your wife. I mean, I'm making some assumptions here, but, you know, she likes you well enough that she picked up the armrest, so that's at least an indicator. Then when he gets in a relationship with her, the only thing that he can share with her is stuff that she don't want to carry. So go ahead and give her some of that shame. Just wrap that net around her. Yeah, it's right there on your left. Yeah, there you go. Go ahead. So now she's got shame, and he's got rejection and failure, and they come to the church and spend a little time in church, and they meet some friends, and they're going to go have brunch together, and they sit down at brunch, and, you know, somebody asks Travis a loaded question like, how are you? And Travis is like, well, if you have time, I'm going to tell you my story. And then Travis takes the rejection that's down there that, you know, he got from sharing his rejection. Go ahead and give some rejection to the man you just met right there to your right and to your left. Go, right there, yeah. I'm y'all, welcome to Cornerstone there. Rejection. Now Travis is carrying failure, and family's carrying shame, and his new friend is carrying rejection, and his new friend is like, I'm changing churches because I got people like Travis there. And do you see not only how encumbered he is in his life, but how much of a burden he shares with everybody else because he's carrying things that he shouldn't even be dealing with? And the only reason he's carrying them is because he thought he was being humble when he said, I can take it. And the reason he thought he was being humble is because the devourer, the lion that Peter's talking about, that's the devil, and the devil has been a liar from the beginning. You're not created to carry this stuff. You weren't intended to struggle with this stuff. If you were intended to struggle with it, then Christ would have told you, don't cast your care on me, you carry it. But he said, what? Cast all. Cast what? All. Cast what? All your care on him. It's easy to cast the concerns about the economy and the global situations and the circumstances that we're struggling with. But what about the stuff that you've been carrying since you were a kid? That's harder to let go of. But here's what the Bible says. Colossians chapter 2 and verse 13, and you being dead in your trespasses, he has made alive together with him, having forgiven all your trespasses. Listen to verse 14. Having wiped out the handwriting of the requirements that were against you, meaning that you and I were guilty, but he wiped out the guilty verdict, which was contrary to us. It was against us. He has taken it out of the way, having nailed it. What did he do? He nailed it to a cross. I don't know if you're aware of this, but things that get nailed to a cross, they die. So Jesus took the shame that Travis is choosing to carry, and he nailed it to the cross. And Jesus took the failure that Travis has decided to carry, and he nailed it to the cross. And Jesus took the bitterness that Travis is deciding to carry, and he nailed it to the cross. And Jesus took the guilt that Travis is carrying around and sharing with others, and he nailed it to the cross. Whenever you begin to understand what victory and triumph Christ gave you at the cross, why would you want to carry around what Christ has already conquered? Verse 15 in Colossians chapter 2, not only did he nail it to the cross in 14, but it says, having disarmed principalities and powers, he made a public spectacle of them, triumphing over them in it. That roaring lion who's trying to weigh you down with care, Jesus Christ went to the cross and knocked out his teeth, and now he cannot harm you. He cannot overcome you. He cannot defeat you because he has already been conquered at Calvary. The only way that he gets to harm you, defeat you, and conquer you is when you, in your pride, decide, Jesus, I'll take all these burdens. You don't have to carry those for me. I can carry it. And how many people who have faith in God, how many people who want to receive the free gift of salvation that he has promised, carry around burdens that have already been lifted and broken off of their life because they won't humble themselves enough to cast it on the Lord. They come to church, they hear a message. It's a good message, right, Travis? Okay, good, just checking. So you'd be late to lunch if you said no. And the pastor gives an invitation and they come to the front. Go ahead and bring all your burdens and come to the front. Just. Come on. We're only gonna sing one more verse of this song and then you've heard it. And he's down here because he wants that freedom. He wants that liberty. And when he gets here, his wife is like, oh, thank you, Jesus. I don't have to carry that no more. And his friend that he just met is like, yay, God. But here's the problem. Travis, are you stuck in your work? What's going on there? Yeah, all right. See, it's a burden, brother. He'll leave it up here on the altar. And he's so thankful for what Jesus did. And he's, hallelujah, I'm free at last. And then he raises his hand and he receives a blessing. Except for the fact that he just can't let it go. Go ahead and head for the back door. You know, he leaves it here for first service, but Monday it follows him to work. Go ahead, keep walking, it'll stay with you. And Tuesday it's still there, and Wednesday he has a really hard day. Stop, Travis, you're getting too close to the exit, brother. And sooner or later, the longer he drags it around, it might take days, it might take weeks, it might take months, but all of that catches back up with him. And he says, I thought we got rid of that when I took it to church. You took it to church, you brought it to the altar, but you didn't let it go. And because you didn't let it go, you walk around carrying and dragging all of that baggage with you. And then whenever it catches back up to you, the biggest problem is the enemy tells you another lie. And that lie is you tried God and God didn't work. But the truth is you haven't humbled yourself. You haven't said, Jesus, because of what you've done through your grace in faith, I don't have to carry it anymore. Go ahead and come on by church, Travis. So what does it take to cast all of your cares on him? First, humility. God, if you didn't die for me, I'd be dead in my trespasses and sin. But because you died for me, I don't even have to worry about my salvation because you have given me salvation. If I believe in you, I receive your grace, your mercy, and my sins that were scarlet become white as snow. You did that in faith. And then you need to do something else in humility. Let go. Peter knew about casting. Peter was a fisherman. And when he's talking about casting, he's talking about something that a fisherman did on a very regular basis. And if he did not do it well, he would starve to death. And when you understood what Peter understood about casting, you knew that you couldn't do it half-heartedly. You had to commit yourself to doing it. It was a two-hand job. If you cast with one hand, the net's not going to open up. You're not going to catch anything. And most people come into environments like this, and when they decide to let something go, they just go, we'll see. God is not a we'll see God. He is a believe on me God. So when Peter says, cast all of your cares, he said, humble yourself enough to know that without him, you can't do anything. And then have enough faith to believe that he is everything he said he would be. That he is your burden bearer. That he is your healer. That he is your provider. That he can make a way where there seems to be no way. You see, whenever you begin to cast your fear and your anxiety and your worry on him, and he begins to send his kindness, his compassion, and his care towards you, you start to understand what it means to be more than a conqueror through Christ. How are you more than a conqueror? Because in faith and humility, you decided, I don't have to carry what the devil wants to shackle me with. I can let it go because Christ has nailed it to the cross. And when it's nailed to the cross, it's a part of my past. It's not a part of my present, and it has no place in my future, because whom the Son sets free is free indeed. Give the Lord a hand clap of praise. You don't have to be shackled with this any longer. You let the Lord carry it, and it's over in Jesus' mighty name. Would you give the Lord a hand and stand to your feet in this house today?
2: The lives of those who are faithful to God will be filled with blessings. When you have the courage to follow God's lead, He will give you the strength to endure every trial and emerge victorious.
0: There is nothing that faith cannot conquer. Faith in God brings revival, liberty, and true joy that comes from Jesus. The Word says, "Let the weak say, I am strong," and let God lead you in this life to victory.
2: We're more than conquerors through Christ our Lord. The enemy cannot defeat us, for the victory was already won at Calvary.
0: Do not allow yesterday's problems to destroy your promise today. Do not allow the worries in your future to darken this moment. Today is the only day that you have. Have faith in God and make this moment a great one.
2: Stay with us to the end of our program. I want to pray a blessing over you.
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2: Let's begin with this. Everyone wants peace, but what is it? The search for peace has become an international obsession. We live in the age of anxiety. Americans live behind locked doors in fear. Every home has burglar alarms, burglar bars over the windows. Guns are cocked and loaded on the nightstand. Attack dogs are on the leash. Gangs rule the streets in a reign of terror like America has never known. Women carry mace just in case. A woman is raped every 68 seconds in the United States of America. 13.7 million undocumented illegal aliens have poured across the southern borders of the United States. These people are criminals, drug lords, sex traffickers, and terrorists. They are not here to do well for us. We write books about peace of mind and they sell like hotcakes. Why? Because we're looking for in a book what we don't have in our lives. So what is peace? If you can't define it, you don't know if you found it. Peace is the precious gift of God. The ancient poet said, "Heap upon men the treasures of the world, but give to me the blessing of the untroubled heart." We are an uptight generation. There are many things we desire. This nation desires health, love, riches, beauty, talent, power, and fame. But without peace of mind, that's simply not possible. If we have peace, no matter what else we may lack, life is beautiful. Without peace, a palace of gold is a penitentiary. Think about that. Without peace, a palace of gold is a penitentiary. What is peace? The absence of strife is not peace. At the moment Jesus was speaking about peace in Matthew 5, there was no war on the earth, but neither was there peace, because the Roman Empire ruled with such brutality, no one dared to object to their authority. The people had lost all means and the will to fight. Rome kept peace through fear. The Jews were not at war with Rome because fear forced them to swallow their hatred and submit with sullen rage to their misfortune. Peace is not absolute tranquility. Peace is not detachment from risk and responsibility. Peace is not total security. Peace is not the absence of tension, the blue haven of the untroubled life. In this world, there's no such thing as total security or absence of tension. To pray for peace, meaning refuge from risk and responsibility, is to pray for the peace of death. There is no peace in withdrawal or retreat from life. Jesus said, "Take up your cross and follow me. Take up your task. Fulfill your divine assignment. There are giants for you to fight and defeat. There are mountains for you to climb. There are powers and principalities for you to conquer. There are races for you to run. There are victories to be won. You can be a champion for Christ wherever you are because you have the strength of the Holy Spirit and the anointing of God to be a victorious person in a world. Christianity is the call to life, not death. Christianity is not escapism, it's involvement. Christianity is transforming adversity into opportunity. It's snatching victory from the jaws of defeat. Christianity is giving and forgiving. Christianity is fighting the good fight of faith. The Bible says, resist the devil and he will flee from you. Say that with me. Resist the devil and he will flee from you. Christianity is knowing nothing is impossible to those that believe. Christianity is to count it all joy in the trials of life. Christianity is singing in the jail with Paul and Silas, with blood running down your back, knowing that the victory is coming and God is going to deliver you. The victory is ours through Christ the Lord. Wherever you are, whatever battle you're in right now, whatever crisis you are facing, I assure you that if your name is written in the Lamb's Book of Life, you are going to be victorious in this battle. Listen, from 66 years of ministry, I can tell you, you can be happier in the combat zone than you can the comfort zone. Quit looking for the comfort zone. Gun up and go get the devil and his crowd. You can be happier in the lion's den with Daniel than in the king's palace, pacing the floor, sucking a Maalox bottle. You can be happier in the fiery furnace with the fourth man in the fire than outside bowing down with those moral cowards before that statue. Quit looking for Maalox and dialing 911. There's more peace in the battle than there is sitting on the sideline. Get in the fight. Get in the fight. Peace is won by accompanying God into the battle. I'm going to say that one more time. Peace is won accompanying God into the battle. When you go into the battle for righteousness' sake, God Almighty is right beside you. There is peace in the time of trouble. There is peace in the battle to save your business, to save your marriage, your health, your family, and our nation. There is peace in the hour of death. Jesus said, I am the resurrection and the life. He that believeth on me shall never die. How many of you are believers in Christ? You are never going to die. Your last breath here is going to be your first breath there. Bang! You are in the presence of God forever. There's peace in the time of storm. Jesus Christ is the master of the winds and the waves that are about to destroy you. Peace be still. God will use the thing that terrifies you, the winds and the waves, to bless you and to save you. There is peace in the darkest valley. David said, yea, though I walk through the valley of the shadow of death, I will fear no evil, for thou art with me. Let me tell you that a shadow is harmless. The shadow of a lion cannot bite you. The shadow of a snake cannot harm you. The shadow of a sword cannot cut you. Shadow is a harmless thing. Therefore, death is the valley of the shadow of death. Walking through that valley of death is the King of Kings and the Lord of Lords and the Giver of Life, the divine escort to the gates of heaven. Because Christ lives, you shall live also. Give him praise in the house. Peace is the gift of God. Let me shock you. It was never God's plan for there to be universal peace. Never. Jesus said, do not think that I have come to bring peace. I have come to bring a sword. A sword divides. Jesus is a divider. Everyone in this church who has received Christ knows that. When you receive Christ, you step from the clutches of the world into the arms of righteousness and the rules of righteousness. Jesus Christ divides, separates wheat from tares. He separates sheep from goats. He separates light from darkness. He separates the broad way from the narrow way. He separates the word of truth from Satan's deception. You are either the servant of Jesus Christ or you are a slave to sin and Satan. That's the word of God, not my word. That's straight out of the Bible. Paul said in Romans 5:1, we have peace with God through our Lord and Savior Jesus Christ. Peace is the gift of God. Say that with me. Peace is the gift of God. Without total surrender to Jesus Christ, you will never experience peace. I'm talking about total surrender. Angels sang on the first Christmas morning in Luke 2:14, glory to God in the highest, and on earth, peace, goodwill toward men. The Greek text reads more accurately, peace on earth to those of whom God approves. Peace on earth of whom those God approves. Peace is impossible without God's approval. Isaiah 57:20 says, and the wicked are like the troubled sea when it cannot rest, whose waters stir up the mire and the dirt. There is no peace, saith God, to the wicked. Think about that. The idea of universal peace for a Christ-rejecting, God-hating, pleasure-loving world enslaved by greed and materialism is an absolute pipe dream. Why? Because peace is the gift of God, and He gives it only to those who bow their knee to Jesus Christ, who is the Prince of Peace. Peace is the opposite of hatred. It is absolutely true that the most expensive thing in all of the world is hatred. Look at the byproducts of hatred. Look at the wars, the racial prejudice, the divorces, the riots in the streets of the nations of the world, the anti-Semitism that's infecting America, the slander, which is the assassination of another person's character, suicide, which is a manifestation of self-hatred. How can these things ever be eradicated? Certainly not with more bombs and fighter jets, not by socialist political panaceas pouring out of Washington, D.C., not more laws, not more counselors, but by every man and every woman being a peacekeeper. Jesus said in Matthew 5:9, blessed are the peacemakers, for they shall be called the sons of God. Where is peace found? Where is it found? Nowhere in the Bible is peace sought as the end and goal of existence. Peace is the consequence of something. Peace is the consequence of something. The Bible says the fruit of the Spirit is peace. Say that with me. The fruit of the Spirit is peace. Peace is the fruit of reconciliation. St. Paul said, being justified by faith, we have peace with God. There can be no peace of mind until there is peace with God. In every man's heart there lurks hunger for righteousness. Uneasiness in the heart is the sense of guilt. It is useless to sweep your guilt under the rug or to take it to a seashore and sit in a chair watching the water for 4 hours every day like somebody we know that used to be in the White House.
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8: Listen, men feel guilty because they are guilty. The sense of guilt is a divine gift. It's the voice of God screaming, stop it. Too many are trying to get adjusted to their sin rather than getting converted from their sin. There's a lot of difference between those. They're having their sins explained rather than forgiven. The Bible says if we confess our sins, He is faithful and just to forgive us of our sins and to cleanse us from all unrighteousness. Listen to this verse. Whosoever confesses and forsakes his sin shall have mercy with the Lord. He does what? He forsakes his sin. Shock you. Quit praying for peace and start praying for righteousness. You cannot have peace when you are at war with God. If your inner self cries for peace, it's possible only if you reconcile to serve Jesus Christ, who is the Prince of Peace. Peace is the fruit of responsibility. It's the result of facing the challenges of life, not fleeing the risk of life. Jesus said, "My peace I give unto you, not as the world gives." The situation, when did Jesus speak those words? Not in some ivory tower of detachment, but in the upper room, the night before he was to be crucified by the Roman Empire. The night before the greatest battle of his life, with all the powers of hell trying to destroy his soul, Jesus did his duty. He went to the cross. He suffered. He bled. He died. He defeated the powers and principalities of Satan for you and for you and for you and for me, so that we could live a victorious life over all of those things. The Bible is a book that says, do your duty. Moses did his duty. He faced Pharaoh. He led Israel for 40 years. He lived to be 120 and walked to his own funeral. Wow. Joshua did his duty. He marched around Jericho seven times and he shouted until the walls fell down flat. The walls of Jericho were thick and powerful. They were an expression of military readiness and the ability to withstand any foe. But when Joshua got around the seventh time, all of Israel gave a shout, and those walls that were impossible crumbled. Peace is the fruit of righteousness. Peace on earth and goodwill to men. World peace. How does it come? Peace on earth will come from the Prince of Peace and no place else. The price for world peace is world righteousness. Righteousness exalts a nation, but sin is a reproach to any people. The end of the collapse of the traditional family is righteousness. Righteousness. It's for the father to be the head of the family. You provide for your family. You provide for your children. I don't care how much you make and all that you're doing. If you've walked off and left your wife and children by themselves, you're worthless. You're worthless. Peace is the fruit of repentance. The last word of our Lord to the church was not the Great Commission. The last word of our Lord to the church was in Revelation 2:5. He says, repent or else. Repent or else. That was his command 5 out of 7 times to the 7 churches of Asia. And that probably holds true to today. 5 out of 7 Christians in churches today, first of

It's a decision to do something, not just dream about it. You hear people say, wouldn't it be nice if something X, Y, Z could happen? You can make it happen. You can make it happen. You and your friends get together and make it happen. If peace is ever realized, it will be made through conscious, persistent, sacrificial effort. We must do more than dream of peace in our churches, in our marriages, in our homes. We must make peace. We must make peace. It is impossible for all to make fortunes. We cannot all have great names. We can all do something far better. We can make for peace. You can make peace in your marriage. Oh, I just can't forgive my husband. Wrong. You chose him. And get your home in divine order. Father, you are the leader of your house, according to St. Paul, Ephesians 5. I'm going to read it straight out of the Bible. It says, wives, submit yourselves to your own husbands, as unto the Lord. For the husband is the head of the wife, even as Christ is the head of the church. So let the wives be subject to their own husbands in everything. Husbands, love your wives, even as Christ loved the church. Wife, you submit to your husband's leadership. Husbands, while I'm saying this and asking your wife to follow you, let me tell you, you cannot follow a parked car. Get yourself in gear and start leading. Peacemakers are called children of God. You can win an argument and lose a friend. No one can be a peacemaker who does not know the Prince of Peace. The way to take America back from racial division and social and moral corruption and the spiritual collapse is to make peace with God and with each other, to love your neighbor as yourself. Our frustration comes when we reverse the order. We want peace without righteousness. We want the gifts of God without the rule of God. We want the fruit without planting the tree. In this age of chaos in America, we need to heed the word of Jesus Christ, who said, seek ye first the kingdom of God and his righteousness. And all of these things, peace, love, joy, shall be added unto you. I say this in closing. You want peace, real peace, peace that lasts in your marriage, in your family, in your heart, in the country. Take responsibility for your life and your decision. Seek righteousness and peace will come. To those who are here and those who are watching by television across America, God wants you to live a joyful, happy, peaceful life. You can do it with Christ as Lord of your life. Can we stand together, congregation? How many of you can say, Pastor, I don't have peace in my home, in my family, in my marriage, or in my life? If that describes you, would you slip your hand up right where you are? God bless you. Some of you don't have peace of mind. You live in stress and worry and apprehension concerning the problems that surround you. You need to turn those problems over to Jesus and say, I want you to show me the way to solve this. How many of you have that situation in your life? Lastly, you have raging emotions that control you. Anger, resentment, sorrow, things that have happened in your past or maybe in your present that simply are destroying you as a person. All you have to do is turn this over to the Lord and let him be your leader. You let him be the shepherd and you be the sheep. He knows the way through the wilderness. How many of you in this room feel alone? You don't have hope. You've tried and failed. Your life is spinning out of control. You want the peace of God. If that defines you, would you slip your hand up? Thank you. Thank you. Hundreds have raised your hands.

0: Let me pray this prayer for you. And if you raise your hand for any of this, I want you to just raise your hand toward the Lord. Lift your hands toward the Lord. That's it. It's a part of your faith. Heavenly Father, in the name of the Lord Jesus Christ, I want you to be my shepherd. I want you to be my leader. I want you to lead me in paths of righteousness that will produce abundance for my family. I want you to be the Lord of our family, the Lord of our marriage, the Lord of our children. In Jesus' name, amen. Lift your hand for the blessing. And now may the Lord bless you, and may the Lord keep you. And may the Lord make his face to shine upon you. And may the Lord be gracious unto you and give you peace. May the peace that he gives you totally, completely gives you the absolute solutions to every crisis that you are facing in your life. Let Jesus Christ from this moment forward be the Prince of Peace in your life, so that every day and every hour of every day can be one of accomplishment, one of joy, one of peace that surpasses all understanding. Receive this blessing in Jesus' name. And all of God's children said amen. Amen. God bless you. You're dismissed.
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1: And now may the Lord bless you, and may the Lord keep you. And may the Lord make his face to shine upon you and be gracious unto you, giving you his peace. As you commit your way to him, as you surrender to his sovereign will as the Lord of your life, may you know that with your prayer and praise, God is going to bring you through the storms with his mighty power, giving you his peace. May you remember that no matter what happens, you are safely sheltered in the loving arms of God. Because this is the covenant that God has made with his children. If we follow him in righteousness, lasting joy will be ours for all eternity. 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
6: From ABC News, I'm Brian Clark. New Jersey Governor Mikey Sherrill says the demonstrators last night attacked police officers outside of the ICE detention facility in Newark. It's been the scene of protests. She repeated her request for demonstrators to lower the temperature. ABC's Crystal Cranmore is there.
7: The barricades separated them.
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7: But their words clashed across the divide.
8: I am a proud boy and proud of it.
9: Immigration came to my house at 4 a.m, broke down my door and took all of my tenants.
7: Immigration advocates say they're standing in solidarity with hundreds of detainees staging a hunger strike over what they call deplorable conditions inside.
6: The Department of Homeland Security is pushing back on those claims, and Governor Sherrill says the department's met the state's demand to reinstate detainee family visits. The U.S. demands to Iran focus on nuclear weapons, according to President Trump, and ABC's chief Washington correspondent Jonathan Carl has the latest on a potential deal.
10: At the risk of sounding like it's Groundhog Day, I am told that they have never been closer to an agreement than they are now. The expectation is this could happen within the next 24 hours or so. But I say that with a degree of skepticism because we have been told variations of that several times over the past several weeks.
6: A number of musicians have pulled out of the Trump-backed event celebrating the nation's 250th anniversary. The president says he'll hold a National Mall rally to replace those concerts. The head of the World Health Organization, Dr. Tedros Adhanom Ghebreyesus, visited the epicenter of the Ebola outbreak in Central Africa. It's blamed for over 220 deaths in the Democratic Republic of Congo.
11: The key is the community. And this should be everybody's business. Every citizen should care.
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16: All right. Well, a very good Sunday morning to everyone out there following a big Saturday. 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One of the folks I enjoyed being right next to were the good guys from Fanix Nursery and Garden Center. 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We were talking about their seminars, and some of them are not really seminars, but their shows. Like next Saturday, the 6th of June, they're having a plumeria show, and you know, lots of different vendors are there, Captain Jacks and Butterfly Lady and, oh, just all sorts of interesting people there, along with some gorgeous, gorgeous things. And, man, the plumerias they had at the Festival of Flowers yesterday were outstanding. 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And, of course, all these events are totally free of charge to you when they have them over at Fanix. They've got a big new area built to hold seminars and shows and things like that. In fact, they're getting ready to upgrade that. While you're at Fanix, check out all the plants. They've got sweet potato plants ready to go in the ground now, perennial hibiscus, lots of different colors to choose from, of antique roses. They've arrived, and lots of those are in bloom. 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
16: Well, a very good morning across San Antonio and the Hill Country in South Texas, wherever you happen to be listening directly to KTSA signal, or of course you could be on the internet almost anywhere. Don and I were just talking about different places around the world that he's been and some of the far, far away places that I've gotten calls from. And boy, I thoroughly enjoy it. The challenge is when somebody calls me from a different part of the world and I may not be quite as familiar with the plants, but love talking to people that love plants and love talking about everything going on around here. Weather's still pretty nice. Mornings are still pretty nice. So much to do in the vegetable garden and with your house plants. And anyway, I'm here to talk with you about whatever is on your mind. You know the numbers, 210-599-5555. Sue and Diane will be my first two callers. And I don't see any reason to wait any longer. Let's just get started with calls. And good morning, Sue.
18: Well, good morning. Boy, being first caller is almost as good as, you know, smart people hour.
16: Well, it is a great pleasure to hear your voice. I hope you're off to a good start today.
18: I am. I got to Festival of Flowers late, so I only caught the last 20 minutes of your seminar.
16: Well,
18: that was very good.
16: It's a big, interesting event, and I'm happy to say last year we were afraid that they were going to sell that building. The Shrine people were talking about selling the building, but apparently they've changed their mind, and I was talking about the lady that pretty much puts the festival on, and she said that they've committed for the next 2 years, so looks like we're going to have at least two more years of the Festival of Flowers, and I hope you can make it a little earlier, because there are a lot of fun things, but all the vendors and things, I'm sure they were pretty well sold down by the end of the show. So sorry you didn't get to see more. Sorry I didn't get to see you out there.
18: Well, next year.
16: Next year. Wait till next year. At least the Spurs don't have to say that. Man, they played a game last night.
18: That was good.
16: Yeah. Well, what can I help you with today?
18: All right, we've talked about this before. I have a stand of oaks, very tall oaks, and the canopy starts at like probably 30 feet on to 50 feet. And I am looking for something to go to block my neighbor's porch lights. So it's going to get shade. We talked about mountain laurels. I don't want to wait that long for it to grow or pay that much. And about 25 feet away, the eastern sun is blocked with his crepe myrtles to some degree. So,
16: except in the winter months when the leaves fall off, of course. But have you thought about loquat? Loquat is fast growing.
18: No,
16: the smaller plants are relatively inexpensive. Now, if we get, you know, one of those super cold winters, they may have a little bit of freeze damage, but, you know, 19 years out of 20, they have no damage whatsoever. And if they're healthy plants, they recover, even if they do get some freeze damage. But for something dense enough to block the light, big enough to, you know, do what you need, because they'll get very quickly, they'll get 12 to 15 feet tall if you water them and feed them. And they have very few problems. Some people think they're a little messy because of that yellowish fruit they produce, but to me, they would probably be one of the plants that fits your needs best. Now, there's some viburnums, the so-called sweet viburnum. Chindo is another variety, and they get up, you know, 6 to 8 feet tall fairly quickly. Again, sometimes a little problem with the winter, but for reasonable price, fast growth, few problems, and dense foliage, I'd consider loquat if you don't have any objections to them.
18: Okay, so the loquat, now, isn't there a fruiting one and a non-fruiting one?
16: No, No, they all make some fruit. The loquats bloom in the...
18: I wouldn't mind that.
16: Yeah, the bloom, they bloom in the fall. And if we have a mild winter, they produce fruit the next spring. If we have a cold winter, freezing weather will destroy the fruit before it has a chance to develop. So weather may determine whether you have fruit or not, but there's no male and female. There's no fruiting and non-fruiting. And a lot of people like the fruit. Some people eat it. Some people can it. I've even known people made wine out of it. So it can be a bit messy, but, you know, for 364 days of blocking that light, having one day that you might have to clean up a little bit, it's not too bad.
18: No, not at all. And both of those choices, can I keep them so that they stay dense in that 6 to 9 foot range?
16: You certainly can.
18: You know, are they going to, they're not going to turn into tree-like at the bottom?
16: No. You know, a plant will have leaves where it gets sunlight. And if the top, you know, is allowed to grow very large, very, very thick, you'll naturally lose some of the lower foliage because just lack of sun. The trees, any tree, any shrub's not going to bother with putting on leaves where it gets no sunlight. But if you periodically will go through and trim back not all but a few of the limbs of the loquat, go ahead and leave, you know, most of them up in that 6 to 8 foot height to get your protection from the light. But just trim back a few lower limbs now and then so you get more sun to the interior of the plant. And they typically, I'm thinking of a big one that grew on the corner of my aunt and uncle's house up in Dallas many years ago. And within 2 or 3 years, it was like 12 feet tall, beautiful,
18: wow,
16: thick, bushy, not a problem in the world in all the years that I was associated with them and with that house. So, again, very few problems associated with them. And other than the fact that they can be a little bit messy, but any plant, you know, will have a time of the year when it's not at its absolute peak. But for fast growth, inexpensive, dense, and pretty much problem-free, it sounds to me like it'd be a good choice in your situation.
18: Good.
16: And even if you get a 5-gallon container, which is, you know, going to be $30, $40 probably start out about six feet tall, it'll be 8 or 10 feet within 2 years and thick and bushy. The other nice thing about loquat is you can spread them out a bit. If you're patient, you can plant them 6 or 8 feet apart and they will still fit in. If you're in a hurry to block that light, I'd plant them closer. I'd put them maybe 3 feet on center, 4 feet at most. But for somebody planting, you know, 40-foot property line or something like that where, you know, they don't want to have to buy 20 plants, the loquat do spread out enough that you can spread them a little further when you plant them. So sounds like it'd be a good plant to me.
18: Well, you read my mind because that was the next question. So great. Thank you very much. That's
16: well, it is. My pleasure. You get out and have a good day, and I'll be here for you next time you need something, and look forward to it.
18: As well. Bye-bye.
16: Okay. Thank you. Bye. Let's see. Next in line is Diane. Good morning, Diane.
19: Good morning, Bob. How's it going?
16: Well, that's the Diane I was hoping to hear from. Everything is good. How are you?
19: We're doing okay. Hey, on the loquats, which was not my question, but in case she's still listening, I planted a couple for a barrier to a neighbor.
16: Uh-huh.
19: And I don't know, I get no mess. I mean, because it's out in the grass. And so if any of the fruit drops off, probably some critter eats it or
16: uh-huh.
19: it volunteers. And
16: yeah.
19: then I let the native plant club, they come once a year and dig up the volunteers and grow them and sell them at their plant sales.
16: Well, that's a good thing. It's not a native. Well, every plant's native somewhere, but not invasive. It's one of those plants that's been around for many, many years and really has no real problems, insects or disease or, you know, the only people that have problems are the people that don't do their research and they plant it in front of the windows expecting it to stay 3 feet tall, which it doesn't. I'll bet you had a good dense plant within a couple of years.
19: Oh, it's amazing. I can't recommend it high enough. The only problem I have is that the cold winters, I don't get any fruit. I like to go out there and pick it right off the tree.
16: there's no such thing as a perfect plant. But they're
19: yes,
16: close.
19: Yes, it is. Okay, so here's what I called about. I want to grow horse herb in an area where I have so much shade that my St. Augustine has dwindled down to one little, you know, barely there spot. Mm-hmm. And I have some horse herb over there. But anyway, I found seeds on eBay.
16: Really? I did not know seed was available. That's interesting. Okay.
19: Well, it's some gardener guy, like a Diane, but a male version. Somebody who harvested their seeds. Because they aren't available. So this guy saw there was a market. There's even a guy up in Austin selling 4-inch pots, but
16: yeah,
19: that didn't quite work out for me. So anyway, I planted the seeds. They are taking a lot longer to grow than I expected. Mm-hmm. And I have another area of the yard where I have tons and tons of it.
16: Uh-huh.
19: So is it easy to transplant if I dig up a scoop of dirt and stick it over on the side of the yard where there's no sun? Will it transfer pretty easily?
16: You can do that. What I think I probably learned this first from Howard Garrett, but
19: I know you told me about mowing and bagging and all that.
16: You can get out there actually with your line trimmer and just your area that you have a lot of it, just cut it down to 2 inches tall. You know it's going to come back out gangbusters, and all that stuff that you cut off, just grab it by the handful and go sprinkle it around the area. No matter how large or small it is, it's probably going to be full of seed. And, you know, within a few weeks, you can go over and rake up all that old mess once it's dried up, and you'll most likely have horse herb coming up everywhere. If you want to go over with your, you know, spade and dig some and transplant, you can do it. If you have, you know, you're a busy lady, and, you know, just finding the time to do it can be an issue where I know we've got a lot of it in what we call the dog park where Axel plays, and my yard, I probably wouldn't have much green if it weren't for the horse herb, but I do have to eat it. Weed eat it down periodically with my line trimmer. And you can just gather up those clippings and sprinkle them around. It turns, if you're doing it with a spade, it might be a 30-minute job. If you're doing it with the line trimmer, it's a 5-minute job. You just do what works best for Diane.
19: Okay, because I'd have to spend an hour going to buy a line trimmer.
16: Oh, so, well, then in that case... But by the same token, you know, if you want to just pull it up, I mean, periodically comes up where I don't want it, and I just go pull it up, and, you know, like in the gravel, in shades of green, you pull it up, maybe get some roots, maybe you don't, maybe you replant it, or maybe you just scatter what you pulled up around, but pretty easy to get started. Now, in dense shade, it's not going to be as thick and full as it will in a sunnier area, but it will grow in anything from full sun to pretty much full shade. May suffer a little winter damage, but I've never seen it fail to come back quickly.
19: So if I did that, pulled some up or dug it up with a spade, do I need to cut back some of the top?
16: It is so tough and hardy, yes or no. It may be a little easier to work with if you cut it back. It may come out a little faster if you cut it back. But, again, you do what's convenient for you. If you just dig it up and replant it, it's going to survive. It's going to do beautifully for you. So how much time you spend with it is up to you.
19: Okay, awesome. Thank you, Bob. Appreciate all your help.
16: Well, it's always a pleasure to talk to you. Get out and have a great Sunday, and we'll talk again.
19: Okay, bye-bye.
16: Thanks, Diane. Bye. All right, let's take a quick break here. By the way, we've got some open lines. Give me a call, 210-599-5555. I get to talk to you about Southwest Metal Roofing Systems, and again, company I love talking about because I believe in them. I've known them for lots and lots and lots of years. I've sent so many people to them. Most people actually take the time to call me back and say, my gosh, they're everything you said they were and more. 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
16: All right, back to gardening. Looks like my next two callers are going to be Stephen and Rose. And let's just go straight back to phone calls. Good morning, Stephen.
23: Morning, Bob. How are you?
16: I'm off to a good start. Not quite as it's not quite as interesting sitting here looking out a beautiful window as it was yesterday morning looking at the Festival of Flowers while I was broadcasting.
23: Yeah, I heard you out there. I heard you talking yesterday. Something about using potassium chloride in the water softener is besides salt. Yeah, I know our potassium water softener uses the rock salt. We have to get it to Culligan here in town. Can you use potassium chloride? Is that like the rock salt?
16: Yeah, it's in fact, it's made for water softeners. It's more expensive because rock salt is so cheap, but it's not outrageous. And you know, the problem as far as plants are concerned with soft water is the sodium that's in there. So when you're switching over instead of sodium chloride to potassium chloride, your plants are much happier, and your cardiologist will probably tell you that it's a whole lot better for you to have less salt. So it's certainly still a great drinking water. But, you know, the old rock salt stuff is, what, $3 or $4 a bag? I've never bought it, so I don't really know.
23: But,
16: yeah, potassium chloride's probably $9 or $10 a bag, but I don't know. I've got a Kinetico.
23: Yeah, like a 40-pound bag or something. I don't know.
16: Yeah,
23: I know all of our outside faucets are not all soft water. They're just regular city water. All the house water in here is all the water softener stuff. And we have filtered water and everything, so we have no chlorine or anything in the water. You have a really good water softener, water filter system when we remodeled the house about 10 years ago. But
16: sounds like they did it right.
23: Will work in the water softener. It's like the crushed rock salt.
16: Yeah, it uses it exactly like you use rock salt, and you'll be getting something that's better for you and better for your plants.
23: Yeah, in the house anyway. That's all we have in the house is pot plants in the house. Everything outside is just your fire vents and pots and stuff outside the garden.
16: They installed your system properly. That's the way it should be. And, basically you just, you know, you can call your water softener company if you like and ask them if there are anything special you should do. But, you know, I've got a Kinetico, and I just substituted potassium salt for rock salt, and works like a charm.
23: Okay, because I know ours is a rain soft. We put in, we remodeled it about 10 years ago. So I guess I have to call rain soft and see if we can just put potassium nitrate in there.
16: Potassium chloride.
23: Potassium chloride, I mean.
16: Yeah, yeah. Yeah, there should be no problem at all with that.
23: Will it last longer or anything?
16: It'll be about the same. The amount of salt any water softener uses is based on, you know, how much water you run through it. Again, I love Kinetico because they're so efficient, but you should use virtually exactly the same amount of salt because, you know, it's not going to change the dilution ratio or anything else. So if you go through, you know, one bag of salt every 2 months, that's what you'll go through with the new.
23: Because we just put about a bag or two in every month or so.
16: Yeah. Well, you do about exactly the same thing, and you can probably buy it at the grocery store just like you do your regular rock salt.
23: Really? Okay, I'll have to try that then. Okay, well, thank you very much.
16: A pleasure. Thank you for the call this morning, Stephen. And next in line is Rose. Good name for a gardener. Good morning, Rose. Are you with us, Rose? Okay, put her back on hold. Anybody in line behind her? Okay. Well, give me a call, guys. Number's easy to get through right this minute. You know, later in the show, it usually gets a little bit more jammed up. The waits are longer and all, and this is a good time to dial 210-599-5555. It's a beautiful day out there. Looks like we've got a little bit of dry weather with potentially some little bit of rain moving in again next week. So would be a great day to get out and put a little fertilizer on the yard and the shrubs and the trees. I always try to, you know, when you're feeding things outside, take those pot plants out, put them in a place in the shade and get out some of your Hastor Grow or good liquid fertilizer and try to feed things, you know, try to feed those pot plants every 2 to 4 weeks. Okay, Don's telling me you got Frank ready to talk, so we'll go on with my stuff a little bit later. Right now, good morning, Frank.
0: Hey, good morning, Bob.
16: Morning,
0: question,
16: sir.
0: About solarizing.
16: Okay.
0: I know we use black plastic and all that sort of, and you water before you put the black plastic down.
16: Or clear plastic. You use plastic. It doesn't make any difference whether it's black or clear. Some people prefer one, some the other.
0: Oh, okay, good, because I already have the clear. The next couple of questions are, I believe you had said at one time you water it down ahead of time.
16: You do?
0: And then the other two questions are, is first, how long or when to start? And then the other question is how airtight should it be around the perimeter?
16: Well, great questions, but let's compare it to a car closed up in a parking lot, you know, on a sunny day. The more tightly closed it is, the hotter it's going to get inside that car. The sunnier it is, the faster it is going to heat up. And obviously, when the outside temperature is fairly high, it's going to be even hotter underneath that plastic. What you're doing is just sort of parboiling the grass and weeds and things that are underneath it. You're steam sterilizing the soil, basically. And so it doesn't have to be 100% water or airtight, but, you know, you don't want the breeze blowing through and cooling things off. You want the sun to hit that plastic. You want it to heat up tremendously underneath. You want some of that water to vaporize and basically turn to steam and just, like I say, sort of steam sterilize everything underneath it. So the length of time will vary. Obviously, the hotter it is, air temperature wise, the hotter it will get underneath, and the faster that steam sterilizing will kill the weeds and things that you're trying to get rid of. Normally, I would plan on leaving it covered a minimum of 2 to 3 weeks. If you want to leave it covered a little bit longer, it's just, you know, if you're just basically killing things on the surface, doesn't have to stay covered that long. If you've got Bermuda grass or, you know, bamboo or something like that, where you're really wanting to heat the soil well down into the soil, leave it on a little bit longer so it gets super hot a little bit deeper into the soil. But on average, I would say a week. If you're trying to kill out a big field of Bermuda, might be more like 2 or 3 weeks.
0: Okay. And then so based on what you're saying, probably maybe late June or early July for a start?
16: That would be the earliest. Late July, August would be, you know, typically our hottest time of year, and when you would have to leave it covered the shortest period of time. But just kind of watch the weather. I mean, we've had amazingly mild weather so far. You want the temperature to be getting up in the 90s in the afternoon, and I'm sure that's going to come pretty soon. Right now, we're still mainly 80s, at least in the hill country. But, late June, July, on into August, any time it's convenient for you, you should do a pretty good job of solarizing.
0: Okay. And then I guess the other question would be, I just wanted to comment about where I'm doing it. I'm just going to use this to kill some buffalo and some other grasses.
16: Uh-huh.
0: Before I put up the stone border for the bed that we already
16: Very
0: have
16: good.
0: Established.
16: So great
0: that's
16: idea.
0: That's what we're going to do it for.
16: Yeah.
0: All right, Bob, we appreciate your help.
16: Well, it's always a pleasure, and good to talk to you. You let me know how your project comes. I always enjoy hearing.
0: Okay.
16: Let's see here. Thank you. Let's get another break in while you dial 210-599-5555. Looks like I get to talk to you about Tanks-A-Lot, and I always enjoy talking about Tanks-A-Lot because more and more people are getting into rainwater catchment, and just about everybody that lives in the country is finding out sometimes the hard way that it's a good deal to have a little bit of backup water. I don't know about you. You know, we have 25,000 gallons of rainwater stored, and we don't have to worry about when we water. There are no drought restrictions on rainwater because it is your water. It didn't come through a city or anybody's municipal system. And I love rainwater. And again, that's what Tanks-A-Lot is all about, are the tanks that you can use to collect that rainwater. But if you live out in the country, even if you're not collecting the rainwater, let me tell you what. If you've ever had your well go down and ever had to scramble around and look for water, or maybe pay somebody a lot of money, hundreds of dollars, to bring a tank of water over to you. You know how nice it would be to have some of your own water on hand. And, of course, again, it's just wells. You can't always depend on them, and lots of problems with wells. So many, many reasons to have a little bit of water storage on hand. Your volunteer fire department, they love to hear about people with some rainwater or some stored water because they simply can't carry enough in those tankers to fight any kind of brush fire that's a very big fire at all. Anyway, if you are looking for someone to help you with water storage or liquid storage, mainly water, you need to talk to Tanks-A-Lot because they've got solid, hardcore tanks, and then they've got those Pioneer tanks about Australia. They probably still have a 50-year life. They're very, very durable. Pioneer tanks can come up to as much as 500,000 gallons of water. Might have to be a city, or I know Tanks-A-Lot has helped several Indian reservations across the country that wanted to store large amounts of water, and they've used those Pioneer tanks very, very successfully. These guys are the pros. They know all about water harvest and water storage, and they would love to help you with your questions. They're open Monday through Friday to serve you. They work throughout, they work throughout Texas, in fact, throughout the United States, but certainly all across the hill country. You want to go see them, they're out on the north end of Burney, kind of go through the central business district, get on the far north side of town, head a little bit further out Main Street. On the left hand side, you will see a lot with many, many, many tanks out there. Well, you just found Tanks-A-Lot. Like I say, they deliver, they set up, they will help you any way you need with your water storage or liquid storage needs with just about any size tank you can possibly imagine. Remember the name, it's real easy. It's Tanks-A-Lot, open Monday through Friday to serve you and working throughout Texas.
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16: All right. Well, a beautiful Sunday morning out there. Just talking with the engineer about how proud we were of the Spurs last night. I haven't had a chance to watch a lot of games, but boy, last night's game was a little bit of a nail biter there toward the end, but so proud of the guys. God, we've got a class act going with the San Antonio Spurs. And anyway, I'm sure my friend Coach Pop is as proud of them as he was with his earlier teams. But anyway, go Spurs, go. Let's get back to gardening here. Let's see, Rick, Elizabeth, Rose, you're going to be my next three callers. Rick's first in line. Good morning, Rick.
24: Hey, good morning, Bob.
16: Morning, sir.
24: Question for you. We live out in the Bull Verde area, and this past fall, I regraded part of my land where I can run my riding lawnmower over it instead of having to use a weed whacker off the side of the hill.
16: Know what you're talking about.
24: Well, when I did that, the only problem was that, you know, it scraped away everything I had that, you know, was wild grass. And now I've got nothing but bare dirt. And so I put a bunch of hay down to kind of keep the runoff during any rain that we might get. And now I was looking to plant something. Of course, living out in Bull Verde, you can't water very much and to put in a new yard. And I wanted to get your thoughts on what I might put in there in the way of seed or just something to keep the runoff. And
16: sure.
24: You know, I'm not particular about grass. You know, weeds are fine with me as long as it's green.
16: Well, Mother Nature hates bare ground, and she's going to plant something whether you like it or not. Is this a real sunny area?
24: Yeah, it gets full sun all day long. It's about 7,500 square feet.
16: Mm-hmm. Well, you know, cheapest is going to be seed. There's some new varieties of Bermuda grass. I talked to Douglas King Seed is where I would get my seed. But there's some new varieties. Planting from seed, that's not a huge area, but you probably wouldn't want to try to do it all at once. As you mentioned, you're not able to water a whole lot. And if I were going to plant from seed, which is going to certainly be the least expensive way, I would do it one section at a time. Pick an area that's 10 by 10 or 10 by 20 and plant it. You'll have to keep the seed pretty moist to get it germinated and growing. And when you've got one section up and growing, then move over and do another 10 by 20 section or something like that until you have the whole thing done. Don't try to do the whole 7,500 square feet at once, or you will run into problems without about having enough water, and it'd just be more work that way. The other option, which is maybe a little faster, but will certainly work well, is to go out and buy some pieces of sod. Now, I'm not going to tell you to spend the money to solid sod the whole area, But what you could do is go out and buy, and Bermuda is, you know, going to certainly be your easiest and most drought-tolerant grass. But go out and buy a few, you know, pieces of sod. They're usually rectangles rather than squares. But take a machete or something like that and cut them into little strips about 3 inches wide. And then just lay them along following the contour of the slope that you've got so that you just like a stripe of grass, slip down another couple of feet, another stripe of grass, slip down another couple of feet, another stripe of grass along there. That's going to keep the soil from washing when we do get the hard rain. It's going to cost you a fourth or a fifth as much as it would to think about solid sodding. And you've got some pretty nice grass out there from day one. And Bermuda grows and spreads quickly. So it's a little bit cheaper to go with seed, but it's definitely more work and more effort. And if you've got the energy, just get a few pieces of sod. Like to say, cut it into 2 or 3 inch wide strips and just lay them along the contour of the soil. And first thing you know, they'll grow solid and you'll have erosion protection from the first day you put it out. How does that sound?
24: Excellent. That's probably the way to go. And, you know, in terms of what I've got, that's probably manageable for what they'll let me do watering wise. So
16: sure.
24: Any guidelines on putting that down? It seems like a narrow strip like that might need even more water than the regular squares.
16: No, it'll need proportionately less water. I would say go reread your copy of Tom Sawyer. And, you know, how about how he got all his friends to do the work for him when he was whitewashing the fence? So, you know, maybe a little bit of amber liquid along with some, you know, something good to munch on. This is not a huge job, but, of course, if you've got friends or family that'll help, it's always, you know, it's great. Years and years ago, I actually worked on a grass farm, learned a lot about grass, and we planted a lot of grass. And if you got one person cutting the grass, you've got another person out there with a grubbing hoe kind of loosening up the area you want to put it, a third person to put the grass down and stamp on it real hard. I mean, if you've got a roller, it would be good to put your strips down and then roll it, but it's not mandatory, and it's not nearly as necessary it would be as if you were solid sodding the area. But just try to recruit some help so it's not all on you, and don't do it on a 100-degree afternoon. But this isn't rocket science. You'll be very successful with it. And if you have any questions, give me a call.
24: All right. Well, you know, speaking of giving you a call, what day are you available? Maybe you can come out and give me a hand.
16: As soon as I get caught up on everything I need to do on my 400 acres, then I'll come over and help you with yours. and my partner's 100 and some odd acres. So, yeah, it's finding something to do has never been a problem in my life. So if when I get caught up, then we can talk. But don't put it off all that right. long. Go ahead and get started on it soon. And where did you say you're located?
24: In Bull Verde.
16: Yeah. Talk to Thomas Stone and Landscape. They're right there in Bull Verde, their home office is, and talk to Bill Thomas. I always have to keep them straight. John Thomas is the wildflower guy. Bill Thomas is the Thomas Stoner landscape guy. He's a good guy, and he will get you some good grass. And it's up to you, you know, if you want a super short grass, you can always go with one of the TIF-type Bermudas. But if your principal purpose is just to hold the soil in place, go with the cheap and easy, just common Bermuda.
24: All right. Well, that sounds good. Bob, I appreciate the help. You guys always do such a great job helping us out, and look forward to hearing more of your show.
16: Well, I tell you what, I've made every mistake you can make in the plant world, so it's my job to keep you from making the same ones, and it's a pleasure to be here for you. So get out and enjoy your Sunday, and we will talk again. Let me check my time. Let's take one more call before we take a break here, and that would be Elizabeth. Good morning, Elizabeth.
6: Good morning, Bob.
16: Good morning. How are you today?
6: Well, I was better before I walked through a fire ant nest.
16: They are out there. That's the bad side of good rains is, man, the fire ants have been abundant since we've had a little bit more regular rainfall. But a little bit of orange oil in water, a little bit of spinosad in water, you can get them taken care of. And a little bit of comfrey to rub over those bites so they don't itch so much. But better a fire ant than a rattlesnake, I'll put it that way.
6: Well, that's true. I wish I had some comfrey. I've had a couple of plants, and I can't seem to keep them
7: alive.
16: Yeah, they take a lot of water.
7: I guess that's it. I guess I just can't get enough water on it.
16: I will tell you, and just then I'll let you get on with your question, but if you talk to somebody like Rhonda's Nature's Way, she has a cream form. She has comfrey that's already in like a lanolin base. They call it trauma cream or something like that. So it's good stuff. If you're not able to successfully grow it yourself, stop by Rhonda's and pick up a little tube of it. Not very expensive, and it's just good to have on hand for fire ant bites, wasp stings, burns. But you don't have to grow it to benefit from the comfrey, I guess is my point.
7: Okay, well, that's a good tip. I can order some online. I'm in San Marcos, and I have never found anything to make those fire ant bites stop stinging.
16: Well, you try with the comfrey trauma cream or something like that, and I think you'll find it takes the pain, not 100%, but does a real good job taking the pain out of a wasp sting, which I get periodically, or a scorpion sting, which I get periodically. And fortunately, I have not ever had bad issues with spider bites, but it does a better job if you ever have the misfortune of tangling with one of the dangerous spiders like a brown recluse. Comfrey does a better job for you than your doctor can.
7: Okay, well, thank you. I'll try that. I was calling to see if you could tell me what you know about a blackjack oak. I bought one at the Lady Bird Johnson Wildflower Center about a month ago, and we were on a hike, and it looks like a nice understory tree, but other than it being deciduous and the deer will eat it, do you have any planting tips for me? Full sun, not so much sun?
16: Well, basically, and what kind of oak did you say?
7: They call it a blackjack oak.
16: Oh, blackjack. Okay. And you're in San Marcos area?
7: I'm in San Marcos.
16: Yeah, this should be a good tree for your area. If you go too far west, I'm not as crazy about them, but you've got soil that'll do fine for that tree. Just the usual thing you hear me say, you know, don't dig the hole any deeper than the container the plant's growing in, and of course be sure the root flare is exposed. Dig a square hole or a rectangular hole. My partner always says an angular hole, because if you dig a round hole, then the roots just want to go round and round and round and not really spread in the surrounding soil. When you have an angular hole, as soon as the roots gets to a corner, then it starts branching out into the soil and the tree becomes better established more quickly. When you take the your new tree out of the container that you bought it in, a couple of things. First of all, be sure that root flare is up at the top. Take any soil off the top that you need to get down to the root flare. And if the tree is densely rooted, sometimes I see trees that have stayed in pots a little too long, take a strong, sharp-bladed knife like a sheetrock knife or something like that and just score top to bottom on two sides of the root ball. Cut those roots down half an inch into the root ball. This will keep you from having as many girdling root problems, and it will cause those roots to branch so that the tree becomes established more quickly. So basically, angular hole, no deeper than the root ball, and fill the hole back in with the same soil you took out of it. You don't want to go back with real good potting soil or something, or the tree just wants to sit there and grow like it was in a big pot. It's not encouraged to put its roots into the surrounding soil, and you want it to root as widely, you know, as possible. How tall is the new tree that you purchased?
7: It's about a foot tall.
16: Okay, well, then that's you're not going to have to worry about guying it up or, you know, keeping it upright. If you told me, I had a caller yesterday that had a tree that was like 9 feet tall or something. And yeah, no, it's you don't have to worry about staking or guying or anything like that. Just a simple thing, you know, square hole, not too deep. Same native soil. Of course, you've got better soil in New Braunfels than we do in the Burney area. But same soil back in the hole, and be sure that root flare, small and just developing as it is, be sure it's at or just slightly above the grade of the soil. And what you've got is about a 10-minute job. It's not going to set you back too long today.
7: Well, no. I've got to get my rock digger out for anything around here, but
6: but it's not bedrock. Full sun, or would it be happier with a little shade?
16: Be better with the more sun you have, the better it will be long term. Of course, trees would love a little shade starting out, but when they start to grow, they want and need full sun. So I know people that will just put up a little angle, a little piece of shade cloth or something like that to give them a little, you know, protection for the first month or 6 weeks they're in the ground. But don't go to any great trouble. That tree is going to be growing in full sun long term. It can start out in full sun if it wants.
6: Oh, okay. Well, that's a good tip. You know, I picked up a couple of, like, $5 beach umbrellas that I use for things like that.
16: Okay. Well, be sure they're inside if we have storms like we've had a few nights recently. But
6: I know.
16: your neighbors may think you're a little bit eccentric putting an umbrella out over your trees, but it sounds like a good idea to me.
6: All right.
16: I didn't say weird. I said eccentric. That's a much nicer way to put it.
6: I've been called weird.
16: I would take that as something of a compliment. I think people are jealous.
6: Yeah. If you've got time, all this rain,

0: Of course, I don't want to thin it out because that'll cut down on the production that I have, but I guess I could get in there and take out a few selective branches or the lower.
1: Absolutely. Yeah, there's nothing wrong with thinning it out a little bit. You'll improve your air circulation. Just be sure that you don't expose the developing fruit to strong sunlight because, as I'm sure you've learned in the past, tomatoes can sunburn. And you can ruin a beautiful big tomato by suddenly putting it in a place where it gets more sun than it's used to. So you'll have to be the determiner of how much you need to thin. And generally speaking, I certainly would never thin it more than a third, but look real carefully at it. I don't know that thinning is going to be absolutely necessary. Just take a look at the growth. The tomato will naturally thin out a bit in the middle just because it's not getting as much sunlight. But if you want to improve the airflow around it, which will reduce your insect problems a little bit, you can certainly thin it out a bit. Spray periodically with liquid seaweed. That will help you. Spider mites are going to be the biggest issue that you would have from not enough air circulation. But spray regularly with liquid seaweed, and you get a stronger plant, and will toughen the leaves up where the mites are less likely to go after them. But don't get carried away with this. Big determinant tomatoes. Yeah,
0: I don't want to do any more than it looks like I have to, but I think air circulation is going to be real important real soon. You know, we're not going to be getting this rain and cool weather for more than another minute.
1: Well, hopefully my meteorologist that keep on retainer at the groundwater district says that we may be in for a somewhat wetter than usual year, and Dave's been right on with his forecast so far. So keep your fingers crossed. I know we're going to get hotter. That just goes with living in Texas, but he says we have a fairly good chance of much better rainfall than we've had the past several years. So let's hope that the weather stays moderate for us.
0: Hope so. I'm a big fan of your meteorologist.
1: He's a good guy. And, it was really funny because 2 months ago at our meeting, predicted almost to the day and the amount of rain we were going to get, and it happened. And a couple of other members of the board said, "Hey, can I get you to buy me a lottery ticket? You seem to have a lot of insight that nobody else has." So anyway, he's a good guy, and we're very pleased to have him helping us out. So got a meeting coming up a week from tomorrow, so I'll let you know what he says about ongoing rain chances through the summer.
0: All righty. Well, that sounds great. Thank you very much. You have a good day.
1: You do the same. Always a pleasure. Rose, hang on a second. You will be up next. I get to take a quick break here and talk to you about Rhonda's Nature's Way. I was just telling the caller earlier about one of the fine things that Rhonda has is that trauma cream that is a comfrey-based product that not everybody has the room or the time to grow your own comfrey, but the trauma cream is based on comfrey, and it really works. In fact, it's less trouble. You're not going to use it in all the different ways that we use comfrey for, making a salve and things use on our puppy dogs and everything else. But Rhonda has many, many different products, easy to use products and effective products. She has things that will help you if you have skin issues, if you have allergy issues, maybe your digestion's not quite as good as you like. Rhonda has natural solutions to all of these problems. Rhonda has it's just you name it. If you're trying to lose a little bit of weight, she can help you there. She can help you with just about any vitamin or supplement issue that you might have. And just, again, such a nice person. And I do want to mention that on Friday, this is going to be next Friday, her mom, they're going to be celebrating her birthday, her 95th birthday, from 11 until 3. And she's a fine lady too. So be sure and get by on Friday if you have a chance. But Rhonda is there Monday through Saturday, always closed on Sunday, but wonderful store. She's located in the shopping center over at the corner of I-10 and Callahan, kind of across the parking lot from Sprouts. And again, just happy to help you with any issue that you have. And while you're in there, take a little time to look around. She's got handouts and information on many, many different products.

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0: All right, well, less than a minute till news time, and so don't have time right now to take another call. And remember, right after the 9 o'clock news, we'll get an interview with the Dirt Doctor, Mr. Howard Garrett. So hang on, we've still got lots of gardening to go today. We talk plants up until 11, and then, of course, Dr. Kirby comes in, and we get to talk about your pet's health between 11 and noon. Looking for things to do today, it is a great day to get out and apply some organic fertilizer. Your plants probably in pretty active growth out in the yard because of the good rains that we've had in the mild weather. Let me tell you, they need nutrition. They need nutrients. Get out and get some good organic fertilizer, Growing Green or something like that. And don't neglect your house plants. They need nutrition as well. A good liquid product like the Hester Grow plant would be absolutely wonderful. And if you're really trying to get a showplace yard, try some of the Hester Grow lawn as well. Thank you for joining me. We'll be right back after news here on KTSA Radio, San Antonio, Texas.
6: From ABC News, I'm Brian Clark. President Trump's downplayed the impact of higher gas prices brought on by the war in Iran. The National Economic Council director, Kevin Hassett, told ABC's This Week that the White House is aware of the higher prices but is optimistic about solutions.
7: The energy prices are high. They're high around the world. Gas prices are high. That's extremely frustrating, and it's something that we're working on, doing lots of different things to minimize the disruption, and hopefully, again, that the problem in the Gulf will be over soon, and then things will go back to normal.
6: As for when that problem could be over, ABC's Selena Wang at the White House says
8: there's still no deal with Iran, despite President Trump saying for weeks now that a deal is close. In a taped interview that aired last night, President Trump said the U.S. is, in his words, close to a very good deal with Iran. He says Iran has agreed not to build a nuclear weapon, but he wants them to agree not to buy one either.
9: in Newark, New Jersey. Demonstrators outside of an ICE facility that's been the scene of clashes between protesters, and Governor Mikey Sherrill said this morning that unknown demonstrators attacked police officers on Saturday. There is a curfew in place. The director of the World Health Organization, Tedros Adhanom Ghebreyesus, has visited the epicenter of the Central Africa Ebola outbreak. It's blamed for over 220 deaths in the Democratic Republic of Congo.
10: Everyone should take care of himself or herself and take care of each other as well.
9: A new blood test from a company called Galleri found that it showed promise of detecting cancer in earlier stages. And ABC medical contributor Dr. Darian Sutton says this is promising.
11: This company is submitting this information to the FDA. If it is approved, we might see an approval as early as 2027. But there's still more evidence that's needed to see if this can be covered by insurance.
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0: Anyway, let's talk right now for a minute about, just another one of the people that I love talking about, and that is Just Pots. It's just an amazing company, and as you've heard me say many times, I've been in this business a long time. I've seen a lot of pots, and it takes a lot to impress me. Well, let me tell you, I was really impressed when I made it out to Just Pots. It's like a sea of pots. You're out there in just every direction you look. There are pots and pots and more pots, and I guess I should say it's not just pots, because they're also getting into bird baths and fountains and things like that, but all types of pots and all sizes of pots. Want terracotta? They carry the Italian terracotta that's mostly frost-proof and the best terracotta in the world. Looking for glazed pots? Most of their glazed pots come out of Southeast Asia, where the best pots in the world are made. 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It's just truly a sea of pots. I think Jeremy told me they had about 40,000 pots on hand right now. So if you're thinking about a pot for any gardening reason, you owe it to yourself to check out Just Pots. They're out on Redland Road. 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
0: All right. Well, welcome back to gardening on a nice Sunday morning. A little humid out there. The clouds have moved back in, so not just stifling hot yet. May turn into a warm afternoon. Reasonable chances, not super high chances, but reasonable chances of some more precipitation this week. So anyway, keep your fingers crossed. This is one of my favorite times on Sunday mornings because of what I get to do right now, and that is say good morning to the dirt doctor, Mr. Howard Garrett. Good morning, sir.
23: Good morning. Hope your weather is as pretty as it is here, although it got a little warm later in the day yesterday. I guess it will again today.
0: Yeah, it's the mornings have been beautiful, though. I mean, we've had mornings down in the 60s pretty consistently. I think it was 71 when I was driving in, and I can remember plenty of years when it hardly got below 80 in the mornings, and, you know, that'll probably happen by the time August gets here, but I feel sorry for people that sleep in and miss that 6:30 to 9 time frame. That's the time, you know, we're out walking with the puppy dog or working in the garden or getting the heavy work done, and sure been beautiful weather for it. And boy, I tell you, the rains have sure put on a spurt of growth on things, the things you like and the things you don't like both. But sure can't complain about the weather. I just hope we continue to get some rains on into the later part of the summer.
23: No, it's been good. I did a bunch of work outside, and I started pretty early. I was sopping wet by the time I got through, so the humidity's been up pretty good. But the plants all look good. I'm not seeing a whole lot of pest problems. I'm not seeing too many insect problems. I'm seeing a lot of beneficials here and there as I look around plants. Not too many diseases. I guess the most common diseases I'm getting questions about from people are related to tomatoes, and it's the cornmeal juice or cornmeal tea, whatever you want to call it. I tend to call it cornmeal tea. It seems to work as well as anything you can use on those pathogen problems on the tomatoes.
0: That's my experience, exactly the same. And again, I've always got a few people that don't remember to put out some Epsom salts, and I got some people texting me pictures of blossom end rot, and one of those things that people think it's a disease, and it's not. It's simply a mineral imbalance, and it's easy to prevent, it's easy to cure, and you may not want to put them out for when you have your guests over for dinner, but you can just slice the bottom off that tomato, and the top is still good to eat. So I guess this week's about the first week that I've seen some evidence of that, but I've sure seen some pretty tomatoes, too. We did the Festival of Flowers yesterday, and a couple of people have brought tomatoes out just to brag. And it's been a long time since I've seen such big, beautiful, healthy fruit. And I know in our garden, it seems like the bigger fruited tomatoes, and Celebrity, of course, is still one of my favorite big tomatoes. But my gosh, it's like every evening you pick 10 to 20 of the little Sun Golds or Sweet 100s or something like that. So tomatoes are doing well. So far, it's been, in my opinion and experience, has been an excellent year for tomatoes.
23: Well, any of those people that have those braggable tomatoes, send me photographs of it. I like to see it. And when they do something on the socials or on the website. Speaking of website, I got some news for everybody. One of the things that I thought was going to be a big benefit of the cheat sheet that we've been doing now for a month or so, had a lot of people request it. I thought that once I sent a link to somebody, that the next time that they wanted to look at it and they opened that same link, it would show any updates that I had done to the cheat sheet. That's not the case. That doesn't happen. You have to get it again. So I thought, well, that's not going to work. People are not going to want to, request it over and over again. And so I talked to one of my listeners had sent me something that was pretty fascinating. He sent me an AI-created cheat sheet. He's in that business. He's in the AI business. And it was fantastic because it was something that I could edit, and he had gone in and the AI had picked up some misspelling and then a few, other things. It had done a little editing on it, which was cool. So I was talking to Maggie, who helps me with stuff on the website, and she was talking about how much trouble it was going to be to try to put it on the website and make it available there, because I thought that might solve the problem. But I said, look, just put down and dirty, put a link on in the library, and let's just see if it works or not. Well, lo and behold, it is there, and it works. I've already gone in and edited one little quick thing just as a test. So everybody can go see the cheat sheet anytime, and it'll be the latest updates from me and or AI at this point. If you go to the middle of the page of dirtdoctor.com and you see the headline, it says latest organic updates. Cheat sheet is listed there, take you to it. And if you just do a search, do the little, glass, the little ask a question thing that's in the top right-hand corner of the website, and just type in cheat sheet, it'll take you right to it. So, and anybody sees anything that needs to be updated or changed, let me know. One thing that's not working on it yet, and I'm scratching my head on it, at the end of every entry in the cheat sheet, it says more information. The original document that he sent me, you would click on that and it would take you to the entry about that subject in the website that would obviously give a whole lot more detail.
0: Sure.
23: That doesn't work of what she pasted on the website. She said she's going to have to go back and add all those, so at least for a period of time until we figure out what caused that little more information button. might not work for
0: the you. The cheat sheet's going to always be a work in progress, because you're going to be updating it and changing it, and you know, I say this jokingly, but you really have to call it the cheat sheets, plural, because there's a whole lot more than one page of information out there. You have covered a wide range of topics, and I know it's just going to get better and better. I love the cheat sheet, and it's just it's easy to look something up and get you the information in a hurry. It's not like going to your bookshelf and saying, well, do I go to, you know, the bug book, or do I go to the big book, or where do I go for the information? That's one thing that I guess you could add if you ever wanted to, is if it's a big topic, just down at the bottom, put for more information, see such and such, because I still think the bug book and the Texas Organic Vegetable book are the two most important books any gardener has on the bookshelf.
23: Well, that's what it's going to do. It's just going to take you to another place on the website, not refer to the books. And speaking of the books, the podcast that I just did, and I don't know if she's put it up this morning yet or not. She's been running a little behind because we've been looking at these new things. But the new podcast, I will go through all my books, starting with Plants of the Metroplex, which was the first book I ever did. And it was kind of fun to do it. I had forgotten about how many iterations I had done on the Plants of the Metroplex and the Organic Manual and the other things. So I went through all of that on the last podcast. So everybody check that out. If it's not up right now, it'll be up sometime today.
0: Well, and the thing that I like about all of your books is most all of them are as timely today. I mean, I got a copy of the Plants of the Metroplex, what, maybe 40 years ago. I won't put you on the spot as how many years ago you actually did that. And I still consider it an outstanding book for South Texas as well as the Metroplex. In fact, I quote, I'm not a big fan of Arborvita, but if I'm remembering right, I love the entry in Plants of the Metroplex, which says, every insect known to man either eats or lives in this plant. And so it's your books remain timely. It's or timeless, maybe I should say. And anybody that shops the used bookstores and old bookstores, boy, if you see any of these older volumes, that information is still wonderful. And if you didn't get in on Howard's big book sale, you know, earlier last month, they're still worth picking up.
23: Well, that's the other thing I was going to tell everybody. I was a little bit surprised as I did research on the availability of all those books in the used book entry websites out there. They're all available still, even those really old ones. Sometimes it's just one of the different iterations, and sometimes it's all of them. I ran into one I've never even heard of. It's Abe or Abe, I'm not sure how it's pronounced, .com, or Abe Used Books, something like that. And it had some of the old, very rare books. The original Organic Manual, for example, was a brown GBC-bound free handout that I created for a seminar by Malcolm Beck in Dallas, Texas. It was the first time I ever got together with him for an event. I got him to come into Dallas, volunteered to do it, and we had a half a day, might have been almost all day long, a seminar of him just talking about his experiences with organics. And we had so many requests for that handout that I did, we turned it into a book. And then about seven iterations later, it's the yellow book with the crate of vegetables on it that you see today.
0: Yeah. Very good. Well, you've done a lot to help the gardening community, and you were sure discussed. I hope by the time next year rolls around, things will have settled down enough that we can get you down here if you're not occupied elsewhere, since you are getting out on the road a little bit more, because there are a lot of people. That Festival of Flowers was a good event yesterday, and It's just fun. They've got a lot of different nurseries participating now, and I'm constantly amazed at some of the tropicals that are out there. The desert rose, new different plumerias, some things that I just I haven't gotten out enough to see all the new varieties that are available. But boy, anybody that's into tropicals, you can have a little paradise in your backyard. May have to figure out what to do with them in the winter months, but there sure is a lot of good plant material out there now.
23: Oh, I totally agree. I like to have got tropicals all over the place. The one that I make a mistake on at least once a year is I always leave my aloe vera out a little bit too long because, you know, they can take a little frost, and I'm always pushing the envelope there, and I don't kill them, but I end up doing a little damage to some of the ones that are the most tender. But one of the things that I just edited the entry on was aloe vera on the cheat sheet. And I surprised people a little bit telling folks that it works so well as an interior plant and can grow in the shade. And a lot of people don't realize that about a plant. But it's fun to do the tropicals. I totally agree with you.
0: Well, and things like aloe vera, people who think they can't grow plants, or if you're getting kids into gardening and things like that, that's as close to an indestructible plant, so long as you don't leave it out, like you said, when it's just super, super cold. It's a fun plant because it's so easy to grow, and that juice, they say the leaves don't reach their full medicinal value until they weigh about 2 pounds each, but still one of the best things out there for burns, for wounds, for insect stings, just to promote healing. Aloe vera has, you know, been used for generations for that purpose, and it still is great. There's some other fun aloes, too, that I think are more ornamental, but the good old-fashioned aloe vera that was certainly one of the first plants I ever started with is still should be a part of every gardener's collection.
23: I agree. Yeah, the little spiky ones, I have some of them, and they're a little bit more compact and a little bit more ornamental. And if you haven't tried those, that's a good one to try as well. My ginkgo, a lot of people that came by that were involved in our estate sale moving and everything have seen all the little ginkgos that I've got in containers all over the place. That's the other one that if you haven't tried that way, you need to, because it'll grow in heavy shade. It'll grow in full sun. It's just pretty much an indestructible plant. And the thing that a lot of people don't realize about ginkgo, and maybe it's because it's a prehistoric plant, I don't know. I have never, ever seen one single insect bite or damage or disease pathogen on a ginkgo. The only thing I've ever seen is when some people have it planted in real alkaline soil and they don't water it very well, it'll tend to have a little bit of a pale color to it, and that's the worst I've ever seen, and slow growth as a result of that. Mine don't even have slow growth.
0: I don't think they like a super heavy soil. Mine have done much better. Have a friend that gave me some a while back, and boy, that was just in, felt like it was growing in mud, and I got into a, not a light mix by any means, but a little bit lighter mix, and it was certainly a lot happier. So if you know, they're very forgiving too. If you let them get a little too wet or a little too dry, you're not going to lose them. You're just going to set them back a little bit. And I still think it's one of the most interesting plants out there. And of course, it's perhaps, well, who knows, it's one of the oldest cultivated plants around, because for so many years they thought it was extinct. They knew it in the fossil record because it's so distinctive, but it's my understanding that the hadn't been all that long ago that they found some living ginkgos maybe in a monastery in Tibet or somewhere like that. And you know, it's obviously been around a long time, because we saw one visiting a botanical garden in Philadelphia that I think was over 100 years old. So it's not anything new to the plant world, but to have it a little bit more available is something that I still wish it was more widely available, but at least they're out there if you look for them.
23: The only ones that I've got a little bit of a head scratch on, I've designed ginkgos into a lot of projects, and I've been talked into a couple of times by the contractors or the owners to use some of the newfangled hybrids, which are set up to be more vertical, more narrow canopy and things like that. Mm-hmm. And I really like just the original ones that fan out a little bit more aren't quite so stiff. So,
0: yeah.
23: But any of them do well. They just have a different, little bit different character to look at.
0: And once again, like you say, I can't think of ever having seen any kind of pest on them. You know, no caterpillars, no sucking insects. No. They're just a carefree tree. If you put them, I think they'll grow okay in partial shade, or they seem to do fine in full sun. So they're not real picky. They do get bigger than a lot of people realize. I've seen specimens that were probably close to 100 feet tall, but I'm like you. I like the ones that have a good shape to them, a little bit more compact, and yours in your backyard is as pretty as I've ever seen.
23: Well, I take it back. I have seen one pest on my big one, and it was because I didn't have the flare covered enough, and it was sapsucker bird.
0: Uh-huh.
23: Did a little bit of pecking on it. I uncovered the flare dramatically. Haven't seen another hole made. So it was one of the things that caught my attention years ago about how well the sick tree treatment worked to keep everything, including animals, away from your plants in most cases.
0: Absolutely. Absolutely. Well, the ginkgos are interesting. And what else in your landscape this year do you feel like has really thrived? Down here, it's been a great year for Mexican buckeye. I've been amazed at our, you know, our canopy trees, our cedar elms, our oaks, and even our pecans, the change since we've finally gotten some rain. We were seeing big trees. In fact, I've still seen a few mesquites that actually died from the drought. But past 6 weeks or so, everything has just turned around. Even plants that seem to be really stressed, especially where people have gone in with a little garret juice, gone in. And I always tell people, you know, a tree doesn't have to be sick to benefit from the sick tree treatment. But people that have gone out and taken just minimal care with things, our tree canopy is looking so much better than it did a couple of months ago down here.
23: Well, I'm sitting out in the backyard near the pool where I do a lot of my podcasts now, and the plants that I'm looking at that fall into that category you're asking about, Carolina buckthorns over in the corner is just doing beautifully this year. Finally, it limped along for a few years, and boy, once it got established, it's just done great there. I'm going to end up having to do a little pruning on it at some point to keep it small enough, but it's just doing great. My big tooth maples, of course, are just always fascinating. I've got one on the table where I'm sitting here in a pot in the shade all day long. It's been beautifully, and I've got one on the other side of the pool near the house. Came up as a seedling from another one that I had, and it's just growing beautifully. And the palm that we've talked about quite a few times, the needle palm, are just spectacular. But they're also in that same category as the ginkgo of not ever having any insect or disease issues at all. It's a foolproof plant, except for the fact that it is a slower growing palm and doesn't grow tall with a skinny, you know, single trunk. If you want that, it's not your plant. But if you want a big bushy palm, it's just spectacular. And I got a bunch of kidney wood going now that's looking terrific,
0: really?
23: Too. It's one that if people can find, I'm growing it from seed, and it's doing very well. It's germinating really well using the garret juice as the seed treatment. And I've got a bunch of seed left. It was given to me by somebody who I know, and I can probably get some more of it, and I'll try to get you some of that seed to get some started, because this kidney wood doesn't have any freeze damage problems.
0: Yep.
23: It's been growing in Fort Worth for years without any freeze damage, and that's a very important little added bonus for that plant. Kidney wood, it's a good one.
0: And that's another one that the deer don't bother. I've got it growing wild down along my creek.
23: Oh, good.
0: And it's just, like you say, it's just bulletproof. It's always there. If you give it a little care, it will give you more flowers, and you can make a little bit more attractive specimen out of it. But it's one of those that just kind of sits there and takes whatever nature throws at it. Like I say, I've never seen damage from deer or anything else on it. It's people looking for a hardy native. It's a great choice.
23: The other one that people ought to put in their thinking cap and on their list to try are all of the different buckeyes. Mexican buckeye, I totally agree with you. I love it. It's fantastic, and I'm growing it from seed. I've even grown it in some solid lava rocks in some holes where I've drilled the holes. It'll grow that way all the way to really well-prepared beds. But all the other buckeyes are good, too. I've got the scarlet buckeye, and I've got a couple of them. I've got one that blooms a whole lot earlier in the spring than the other one. And then in the middle of the summer, in fact, it's starting to show it now. It does something that a lot of people would be afraid of or even wouldn't want in their garden, because it turns yellow and defoliates in the middle of the summer.
0: Exactly.
23: And then it comes back like gangbusters next spring with the red flowers all over it. And but the one of them does that, and the other one doesn't defoliate until late summer. It's a completely different, and they're in the same kind of conditions. They're in a understory situation out in the front yard. But one of them, the foliage lasts at least a month and a half longer than the other one, probably two full months longer. And
0: That's
23: then I've got the white buckeye that, you know, is native to Texas, and I've got Ohio buckeye, which is not, and they're both just doing beautifully.
0: Yeah. I did not have as good luck. You sent me some of the Ohio buckeye seed, and I found that that one was harder to grow, and it may be just because I'm so used to the Mexican buckeye that it's so easy. But, everybody's garden's a little different. I tell you, speaking of varieties, changing the subject just a little bit, we happened to go up to look at a friend's ranch up in Mason County, a little ways north and west from San Antonio. And I have to say, I have never seen prettier summer wildflowers. No spring wildflowers around. We have very few bluebonnets, very little paintbrush. But in that one particular area, we saw colors of gallardia that I've never seen. The Indian blanket, everything from, you know, yellow to yellow and orange to almost a deep, deep red color. And the horse mint, give me a minute, I'll think of the botanical name of it. But there are like six different colors, including pure white in that out there. So anybody happens to be around Mason County and you want to see a pretty look at summer wildflowers. In fact, I'll try to get Roberta to send you. She's the family photographer, so to speak, and I'll see if I can get her to pass a couple of pictures along for you to post, because I've never seen summer wildflowers more pretty. Everybody, when you say wildflowers, they think of bluebonnets and paintbrush, but in the right situation and getting the rain that we got at the right time, have me driving through Mason County, you'll see some of the prettiest summer wildflowers you've ever seen.
23: Yeah, I'd like to see some photos. I'm seeing a similar thing. I played golf out in Mesquite, the old Mesquite Municipal course, which is now called Pecan Hollow. And same thing, out in the rough areas, they had let it grow up, and the wildflowers were beautiful, gallardia. And the one that was the most plentiful, and some people consider it to be invasive because it grows so easy, is the Indian blanket or Mexican blanket gets a little taller. But boy, the color was just fantastic, really, really, really good.
0: It's, it's just, I love the diversity, and just Texas is a resilient area because, like I say, our spring wildflowers, at least in this part of the state, were so disappointing. But our summer wildflowers are the prettiest I've ever seen. So it's been an interesting year, to say the very least. And I'm really relieved to see the trees finally looking good again. And boy, driving down the highway and looking at green fields and healthy new growth coming out on most all the trees, It really did turn around. Of course, y'all got a little bit more rain early on than we did. We'd had 3 years of just almost no rain. But boy, the things under the organic program have really bounced back well, and plants that we weren't even sure were going to make it, now you never even know they had a problem.
23: Do y'all grow the annual trumpet, the Brugmansia there in San Antonio very much?
0: It is grown to some extent. It does. It freezes every winter. Most years it comes back. I think it's spectacular. And, you know, there's several colors. The most common is the big old white one. But there's one that's almost gold, one that's sort of a peachy color. And I have to say they're not real popular, maybe because they're pretty big. And I guess for the amount of flowers, you don't get a huge number of flowers on a pretty big plant, but I still love it. It's very, very easy to grow. There's the angel trumpet type, and then there are the little ones, the Brugmansias are the big ones that kind of droop down, and then the little Daturas that are, more upright in their growth habit are also pretty. The Daturas in particular, I understand, are very toxic, so I always tell people to keep their pets away from that. But the angel trumpets. They're just so unusual. We were traveling in many years ago in the Caribbean one time and saw a planting that was up to the eaves of a house, and there must have been 1,000, trumpets hanging down on that plant along the front of the house, and they've been a favorite of mine ever since.
23: Well, Datura is really easy to grow. Here I had one near the driveway for years and years until I changed the planting scheme there and basically took it out. But it lasts forever. The angel trumpets for me perennialized, but they kind of went downhill a little bit each year and then finally faded all the way out. But the Datura, and there's some others near my old office and over near the downtown part of Lakewood, there's some Daturas in all around here that have been in place perennializing for 20 years or more.
0: Well, I think in my opinion, they are like a number of tropicals that will perennialize, but every few years it's like the root system ages on them. I think people are wise because they root so easily. Every few years, I think it's a real good idea to start some new plants. Just take some tip cuttings off the branches. Yeah. They root so easily in perlite, and a lot of plants with age they lose a bit of vigor. But when you're taking tissue that is just, very, very young toward the tip of the branches, rooting them, do that every 3 or 4 years, and you'll find that they stay prettier, and they also come back a whole lot better after a cold winter.
23: I agree.
0: Yep.
23: Well, everybody enjoy the cool mornings and drink a lot of water in the afternoons when it starts to get hot here. I guess we're going to have a pretty hot summer. I heard you talking about your classy weatherman, and I like the fact that it sounds like we're going to get some more rain, but I think we're going to be in for a pretty hot summer myself.
0: Well, I agree with you there. We're still hearing talk that it's going to be a super El Nino, which just means the effects supposedly are going to be a little more pronounced. But it'll be what it will be. I'm thankful for the rain, and has a chance of continuing, but Dave does say the same thing. He said we may have hopefully brief periods of extreme heat because of this super El Nino effect, but it's probably not gonna settle in and just be super hot the entire summer. He said we will see times when you'll definitely be uncomfortable, but it's gonna be an interesting summer, and if the moisture will just continue, everything will be so much better. But as always, we sure appreciate your spending a little bit of your Sunday morning with us, and keep up the good work on the cheat sheet. I love it, and everybody I've talked to that has gone to dirtdoctor.com and referenced it has had nothing but good things to say about it. So keep up the good work. Thank Maggie for all of her work, and give your puppy dogs a pet for her. Still climbing trees?
23: They've pretty much given it up since Elvis went up so high I had to get him down a ladder. He's now retired like Nellie has. Nellie retired because she's just has become a more mature lady now, so it's just not in her her schedule anymore. Well, everybody check out the cheat sheet, and we'll talk next week. I appreciate everybody helping spread the word about how to convert the world to organics.
0: Well, and it's more and more important all the time. Maybe next week we'll talk a little bit about this idiocy of our leaders calling Roundup a matter of national security, that we can't limit the use of Roundup because it'd be bad for the country if we can't do it. But anyway, that'll be another fun topic for discussion. One last thing that I would mention too, do y'all have an issue with the Reduvidae beetles, the so-called bloodsuckers in the Metroplex? Do you see very many of them?
23: Yeah. You know, I hear you talk about that from time to time. We do not, knock
0: That's
23: on
0: good.
23: Wood. So,
0: That's good.
23: Yeah, the repellents that we talk about, garlic, pepper, tea, and orange oil diluted and all that kind of thing is what I would recommend. I hope we don't get it, but anyway.
0: Well, so far, we've so seen a huge outbreak of them down here, and of course are the ones that can carry the bad diseases, especially, well, diseases of humans, but especially of our pets. So just talk to anybody that you talk to that sees them, tell them to, you know, handle them very carefully, and by all means, get rid of them, and keep an eye out around your dog beds and things like that. Howard, as always, thank you for everything you do, and look forward to next Sunday.
23: Same here, Bob. See you.
0: All right, sir. Thank you so much. Mr. Howard Gators, Garrett is the Dirt Doctor, best website on the internet. And anyway, we'll talk more later. Right now, let's get a commercial break in here, and then we will go back to phone calls. You know the number. There's some open lines, 210-599-5555. 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
0: All right, back to gardening, and let's get back to the phone lines. Clint is first in line, and it'll be Rose and Michael. Good morning, Clint.
8: Good morning. How's it going?
0: Oh, it's just rocking along. Is your part of the country growing a little greener now that we've had some rain?
8: Oh, absolutely. And got 2 tons of Medina out in the field just in time for that rain. So the cold's really kicking in. So finally.
0: You're living right.
8: So hopefully get some more to keep it going.
0: Well, they're giving us a pretty good chance midweek. So I'm optimistic. It's been past 6 weeks have been really good. I just hope it keeps on going through the summer. But what can I help you with today?
8: Seems I remember in the past you had mentioned on nutsedge to give it some love with a lot of molasses. Is that true?
0: Yeah. Molasses creates so much microbial activity in the soil that the nutsedge just doesn't like it. It just tends to yellow and rot away. But I'll tell you one thing I've discovered is that it works best when it's dry. When we were in the drought time, people were finding they could kill out the nutsedge pretty easily with molasses. Since we've had abundant moisture, not working as well. So I'm really at a loss to tell people a surefire way to get rid of nutsedge, and it's certainly not with the toxic chemicals. But everything in the landscape is going to benefit from molasses, but it's not going to do the job of knocking your nutsedge out the way it does when the weather's a little drier. So it's just one of those weeds that's real tough to deal with. Yes, sir.
8: Okay, but when heavy, how on a hose end sprayer, like 5 tablespoons per gallon, 6?
0: Yeah, I go pretty. I go pretty heavy. Yeah, 5 or even a little bit more, and just saturate it pretty well. I still like for nutsedge. I like the liquid better than the dry, partly because the dry just gets a little more expensive if you have to use too much of it. But yeah, about 5 tablespoons per gallon would work well for a good drench.
8: And how long does that usually take to knock out?
0: I'd say about 6 weeks. It doesn't just fold up and go all at once. You'll just all of a sudden, you'll notice a little yellowing, and just all of a sudden it just rots away. It's just not there anymore. It's just right down where the leaves tend to join that little nut-like bulb. It just flat rots, and you'll just see the leaves go flopping down, go from yellow to brown, and it doesn't come back. But like I say, it, from personal experience, I can tell you it's going to work a little bit better when we get back into a little bit drier weather. And here in Texas, you know that's going to happen sooner or later.
8: Oh, it'll be a lot sooner than later, I'm sure.
0: I imagine so.
8: Now, I was thinking about maybe trying doing a little pond to help encourage dragonflies and stuff. Would that help? And can you get dragonfly eggs? And doesn't that also create a nice ground for mosquitoes?
0: Well, yes and no. Dragonflies are interesting creatures. Their larval state is, I guess, is somewhat aquatic. Dragonflies are not bothered by the BTI, the Bacillus thuringiensis israeliensis that we use to kill mosquito larvae, does not seem to bother the dragonflies. So I'm a big fan of BTI for mosquito prevention, and I don't think it'll have any impact on your dragonfly populations or damselfly populations at all.
8: Where can you get the larvae for them to help encourage that little pond?
0: I wish we'd had this discussion yesterday morning, because the Pond Society, the Water Lily Society, was out at the Festival of Flowers yesterday. I would try anybody that sells aquatic plants, and you may have to go online. I quite frankly don't. That's a question nobody's ever asked me before, as to where you might be able to get them. You may just have to get your butterfly net and gently go out and catch a few and move them. But I would suspect if you know anybody that has a farm pond, you know, they have a real odd looking, I don't know where it's a larva or pupa, but in immature state, you might be able to collect some of your own around a farm pond or something like that. But I don't know. I don't know. I'd try a pond supply and ask them if they know where you might be able to acquire them.
23: Get there. Okay. All right, good deal. Well, I appreciate your time.
0: Well, I appreciate your call, Clint. You have a wonderful day, and

0: problem that he can't take care of right there in his offices. Not going to farm you out to some specialist with anything more than just a cleaning or filling. He's going to help you take care of your mouth so that you'll keep all of your teeth all of your life. And it's just the most welcoming environment. I get people tell me all the time, you know, until I went out and experienced it, I thought you were just saying it's a friendly place. It's just above and beyond friendly. It's competent, but it's just a nice environment. I look forward to going by to see you, Dr. Williamson, and all of his staff. And he has staff members who have been with him for 20 years, and that's a sign of a good practice. Also, Dr. Williamson owns his practice. He's not one of these people that sold out to the big, money firms. So many dental practices and veterinary practices and even doctor's practices have turned into corporate medicine. Not the way it is with Dr. Williamson. His name is on the door, and he is in charge, and he will give you the best service that you've ever had, best care you've ever had. If you're looking for a new dentist, maybe yours is retired or moved away, consider the offices of Dr. Williamson and Associates. Conveniently located in San Antonio, they're out there just north of Loop 410, just east of I-10 over there on the northwest side. Check them out. 341-2569 is their phone number. 341-2569, Dr. Williamson and Associates.
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1: All right, let's get back to gardening. I think we'll have time for one phone call before the news break, and then we'll keep going. Rose is that phone call. Good morning, Rose.
2: Good morning. How are you?
1: I'm doing well. Good to talk to you again.
2: Thank you. I have a question, and this applies to our home down in Rockport, Fulton area.
1: Okay.
2: We planted a pink velour crepe myrtle 2 years ago. It has done nothing. It's not growing. The leaves are supposed to be like maroon color, but they curl up at the ends and turn brown. So what can we do to keep it?
1: Well, one thing, and I've grown pink velour, and it is one of the slowest growing crepe myrtles that I've ever seen. We've got plants that we planted 10 years ago, and they're still, 6 or 7 feet tall. So it's not all you, but from what you're describing, I suspect you, and of course you've got a little bit saltier soil in the Rockport Fulton area than crepe myrtles really like. They tolerate it, but Medina's product that they call the Medina Plus, or even the original Medina Soil Activator, that seems to mediate the problems with your salty soil better than anything I know. I would use some of that probably every couple of weeks around your pink velour, and do check the base. Be sure it's not buried up above the root flare. Virtually every crepe myrtle you get these days comes too deep in the pot. So be sure that root flare is exposed, but get a little Medina Plus, use it once or twice a month, and see if you don't see that turnaround and start growing a whole lot better for you. I think it's, it's partly just needing to remediate some of the salt in the soil so that your other fertilizers and products can work a little bit better. Give it a try and let me know what it does for you. I think it'll really help a pink velour.
2: And I have one more question about a sea grape that we planted. Can I trim off those very bottom branches?
1: Oh, yeah.
2: Okay, I don't want there to be snakes underneath there when we get back down there.
1: Yeah, and there can be. Yeah, good old sea grape, Coccolobia. I've always loved that name. But you can trim them up a little bit, and they're probably a real good idea to do.
2: They're doing wonderful, too. So, okay, that's all I have for today.
1: Well, you get out and enjoy this beautiful Sunday, and we will talk again. Michael, you will be next, but we'll have to do it after the news break here. Hey, hope everybody else enjoyed seeing the Spurs play well last night, as I did, and of course up in Oklahoma City. It was a bit of a nail biter there toward the end, but so proud of our team. It's, I don't know, it's just, they're just a good group of men. Let me tell you what, and you can tell that it's just quality. And anyway, was so happy they did well last night. Now we just got to get past the Eastern champions, and anyway, hopefully we'll have another world champion team here. But go Spurs, go. Just want to say congratulations to all the guys, and a big thank you to Coach Pop too. He's not the head coach anymore, but I know he's given a lot of help and support. We'll be back talking about gardening right after news here on AM 550 KTSA San Antonio, Texas.
3: From ABC News, I'm Brian Clark. High gas prices are helping drive up inflation. It was a 3.8% year-to-year increase in April, but the director of the White House National Economic Council, Kevin Hassett, tells ABC's This Week that President Trump's policies are helping Americans in other ways.
4: People look at their wallets and they decide how to vote. And if they look at their wallets and look at how much money they have after, the increase in prices, they're going to find that they have a lot more money.
3: So far, there's no deal in place to extend the ceasefire with Iran and reopen the Strait of Hormuz, even as President Trump says one is close. Democrats are still voicing their opposition to the administration's so-called anti-weaponization fund. It offers compensation to anyone who feels they were targeted by the Biden administration. Democratic Senator Cory Booker of New Jersey says
5: it's not a $2 billion slush fund. It is a $1.776 billion slush fund. And what that means is he's hearkening back to our founding. Now, we fought a revolution to stop exactly this, a ruler from taking public funds and doing whatever they want with no checks and balances. This president is giving us a master's class in our own democracy by tearing it down.
3: Senator Booker was once the mayor of Newark, New Jersey. On Saturday in the city, more clashes outside of Delaney Hall, an ICE detention facility in the city. And Governor Mikey Sherrill said this morning that demonstrators attacked police officers. Pancreatic cancer is one of the deadliest kinds of cancer, but a new protein-blocking pill nearly doubled the survival time in a trial of 500 patients in research that was published in the New England Journal of Medicine. The FDA plans to expedite its review of the drug. And the chief of the World Health Organization visited the epicenter of the Ebola outbreak in Central Africa. 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
1: Bing. Let's talk for a minute about our friends at Medina. We're just talking about one of the fine Medina products, the Medina Soil Activator Improved Form, which is called Medina Plus. Both of them are great. They just have some extra seaweed and some extra good stuff in the Medina Plus. And if you're down at the coast, I mean, they found that back last time we had a bad hurricane and got a lot of salt contamination, that the Medina Plus brought back plants, brought back soils much faster than anything else we found to use. Medina makes so many good products and had a great visit with Stuart Frank. He had some of his staff yesterday out at the Festival of Flowers. And just going on and on about the importance of supporting the microbial life in the soil. And that's what the Medina products were developed to do. And gosh, you know, as poor as our soils are in this area, it doesn't happen overnight. 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
0: South Texas Gardening with Bob Webster is on the air. Talk to Bob now. 210-599-5555.
1: All right. Well, it's just a little bit after 10 o'clock here, which means we've got another hour of gardening left. Take quite a number of phone calls. So give me a call. You know the number, 210-599-5555. And believe that next in line is Michael. Let's talk to Michael. Good morning, Michael.
13: Hey, good morning, Bob. Thanks for the call taking here. Quick question for you. It's a mesquite question, mesquite tree question.
1: Okay.
13: And we've owned the property, our house here, our home, 31 years almost. Maybe it's longer than that, maybe 34. I forget. I lose track. Anyway, a long time. Mesquite tree's been here longer than that because we built on the property. And never a problem with it. It's not a huge tree, but it's not a teeny tiny one either. But for the first time ever, we are seeing squirrel damage on the bark. It's never happened before, all the other years. And so two-prong question. Number one, how can I stop those little varmints, because I've seen them in action doing it, stop them from doing it, number one. Number two, as to the existing damage that's there right now, which is really unsightly, there's almost some girdling on part of the bite trunk deal. How do I address the wounds that are there now?
1: Well, to the wounds, you don't do a thing. You know, pruning paint, products like that, are going to slow down healing rather than speed it up. If you want to help the wound heal on a mesquite, I don't know how necessary it is, but if you go to Howard's website, which is dirtdoctor.com, you will see his formulation for something he calls tree trunk goop, G-O-O-P. And it's a combination. There's a little diatomaceous earth, a little rock phosphate in it. And he developed it mainly because he was getting so many calls about trees that were damaged. You know, a car ran into them or they got chewed on by a cow or whatever. And it does seem to help with wound healing. In fact, it's even saved a few trees that were really completely girdled. On a mesquite, I'm not going to tell you that it's probably absolutely necessary. Your mesquite's going to almost certainly come out anyway. But if you want to give it a little help, and if it's in an area that you can actually get up to sort of slather it onto the wounded area, the tree trunk goop is going to work better than anything you can buy. Now, the reason you're seeing so much of it is when trees become stressed, they tend to accumulate more sugars in the area. It's actually in the cambium layer, in the layer of the phloem, just beneath the bark on a tree. They accumulate more sugars, which makes them more attractive to chewing insects. So we're seeing a number of things that the squirrels are damaging that they normally leave alone. If we get back to a little bit more typical weather, they're probably going to have less problem. But I don't, other than, you know, a pellet gun, I don't really know anything that really repels squirrels well. I got a while back, I got a new kind of trap that's called a squirrelinator. I absolutely love it. You bait it with birdseed, basically, and you can trap two or three or even four squirrels at a time to transport somewhere else. So that's the best thing I have found to either take them and eliminate them or take them to Brackenridge Park or somewhere that you can legally release them. But if you want to try something as a repellent, you can try some of the super hot pepper oils. The one that you're likely to find at a nature store is going to be called Kohl's, C-O-L-E-S, Kohl's Hot Oil. And you have to handle it carefully because, believe me, you do not want to get it in your eyes. Try not to get it on your skin or you're liable to rub areas that will not feel real good. But if you want to try to repel them, I would try a hot oil product. You could even, you know, grow some of your own hot peppers or buy some super hot, you know, the scorpions or the some of just the super, super hot peppers. Squirrels are mammals, and they don't like the taste of that. If you want to buy a product already made, the Kohl's Hot Oil, it's the best one I know of, but it has to be reapplied periodically. So where you can, trap and remove. And where you can't, you know, probably the hot pepper oil is the best thing that's going to work as a repellent. Tree probably doesn't have to be treated, but if you want to slather some of the tree trunk goop on there, it will help those wounds recover more quickly.
13: I'll certainly look that up on Garrett's site for sure. That and when you put that stuff on, that goop, does it stay on pretty well even after a rainfall or something? Or?
1: Well, again, it depends on how hard it rains. Let's just say that the past several months it stayed on really well up until the past few weeks, and we've had some really, from a plant standpoint, we've had some incredibly good downpours recently, and that will wash it off, at least to a certain extent. But typical Texas weather, especially in the summer months, it'll last for quite a while. And it doesn't go bad. It doesn't age. It's kind of mixed blessings. You want it to rain, but you don't want to have to replace your tree trunk goop. But it'll make it through a light rain, but a heavy rain probably going to dilute it a bit.
13: Okay. Listen, I appreciate all that information, and I will follow up and keep my fingers crossed.
1: Well, I appreciate your call, and let me know how it works. And if you find anything special that helps you even more with dealing with the little bushy-tailed tree rats, let me know. I'd love to pass it along to our other listeners because they can be quite damaging in the landscape. So anyway, let's go ahead and take one more call before we take a break, and that would be Robin. Good morning, Robin.
14: Good morning, Bob.
1: Good morning.
14: I have a Satsuma tree that was given to me about 5 years ago, and it's doing great, except I noticed some green stems coming up from the soil down by the trunk, and I'm wondering if that's coming from another root thing.
1: It's probably coming from the rootstock if it's coming right down near the soil line, and you do need to cut those off. You don't want them to really get started because they will steal the strength from the top of your tree, and Satsumas are hard to come by. If you've got a good Satsuma, you are a lucky lady. But, yeah, anything that's coming out right there down near ground level, I mean, if you want to wait, you'll notice a difference pretty soon because the rootstock's going to have big old long thorns on it, whereas your Satsuma is going to have little short thorns if it has any at all. But I'd say there's about a 98% chance that you're looking at root sprouts, and you do want to cut those off as soon as you can.
14: Okay, now should I make it more like a tree because it's looking like a bush? Should I take off some of the lower
1: branches? That is strictly up to you. A bush is always more productive. A bush is always going to give you more fruit than a tree will. So Satsumas, especially any of the smaller fruit trees, the Mexican limes, the Satsumas, I think they produce better and grow better as a bush than they do as a tree. Now, if you're growing a grapefruit or a big orange or something like that, Meyer's lemon, you want to make it more tree-like, that's fine. But Satsumas, Calamondins, things like that, I like them much better as a bush. So you can trim to shape and make your plants a little bit more attractive, but I sure wouldn't get carried away with thinning them out.
14: Oh, great information, great information. I want to tell you, I tried the tomato juice, the leaf juice on my rose bush, and it did great for the aphids, those green aphids that I have, those tiny green aphids. It's been wonderful, and I'm just so happy with that.
1: That's sort of the way that we felt. It seemed like, you know, a good idea. We had extremely good luck with it, and as Howard Garrett pointed out when we talked about it, it makes good sense because tomatoes do have some toxins in their systems, in their foliage, you know, not so much in the fruit, but in the leaves. They're a member of the nightshade family, so he wasn't at all surprised, just none of us had ever thought about that. And for listeners that don't know what we're talking about, if you just simply take a few tomato leaves and steep them in boiling water, you don't boil the leaves, you bring the water to a boil, then put a handful leaves in there and let them sit for a little while and steep, and then you use that liquid to spray plants. And I'm so glad it's worked well for you. It did more than spinosad, did more than anything else we tried against the aphids in our garden area. So glad to know it worked well for you too, Robin, and just good verification that it's a good process, and best of all, it's easy and free.
14: Yes, and it worked much better than the spinosad. I was having to do the spinosad like every day, and I thought, this is crazy. Yep. And the tomato juice thing just worked.
1: Well, if you haven't already discovered what we did, make it, spray it, and wash your container. It does not store well. If you try to store it, it will turn into a very odoriferous mess, shall we say. So make up, steep up what you need, and anything you have left over, go ahead and spray it other places around the yard, but do not try to save it because it will not be pleasant after a day or two.
14: Okay, I'm looking at mine now. I have just about maybe 3 tablespoons left. It's still juicy. But anyway, okay, well, thank you so much. That's just been a lifesaver. So thank you very much.
1: So glad it worked well for you. Glad we could help you with it. You get out and have a good Sunday.
14: Thank you.
1: You're welcome. Thank you. All right. Well, let me get my last break of the show in here. And I, once again, get to talk to you about Rainbow Gardens. I visited with folks from Rainbow out at the Festival of Flowers yesterday. Seems like all their friends were out there. Fanix was out there. Medina was out there. Rainbow was out there. Rainbow Gardens is a real success story in San Antonio. They started out as a little backyard nursery 50 years ago. This is their 50th anniversary year. Now Rainbow Gardens has two large, fully stocked operations. North Central San Antonio, out on Thousand Oaks, there's a beautiful Rainbow Gardens out there to serve you. West side of town, head out Bandera Road a ways. It's inside of 1604, but a little ways out on Bandera. 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
1: All right, back to gardening on a nice Sunday morning. Getting a little sunny out there. Going to be a humid afternoon, so I hope you've gotten your heavy work done early in the day today. Still a good day for gardening. Still lots of things to do with flowers and vegetables and just all sorts of things. Whatever you want to talk about, that's what we're here for. And you know the number, 210-599-5555. Next two callers are going to be Kitty and James. Kitty, you're up first. Good morning.
20: Morning, Bob. I'm doing well, thank you, but I'm puzzled. I had a volunteer lantana plant that came from across the two-car driveway from my mailbox, which I cut down to 6 inches last year because the mailman's always complaining about it scratching his vehicle. But anyway, I cut it back. It's huge again this year. And it had a volunteer on my driveway, right on the edge of my driveway where I get out. So I moved it a couple of days ago, dug it up. I put water on it. I used a fork to dig it up. It had one huge taproot, which was a good 7 inches. I cut it because I couldn't have the strength to pull it out. It was growing horizontally. So I moved it to the other side of the yard in full sunshine. And I dug a hole. I did not water the hole before I put it in there, but I watered the plant after I put it in there. And it's dying. I don't know what the heck I did. And it's lantana. Those things are supposed to be iron, superheroes.
1: Well, keep in mind that any plant has a balance between the amount of roots it has and the amount of leaves it has. Takes up water through the roots, loses water out through the leaves. When they are physically transplanted, like you had to do digging this one up, and obviously you left quite a few of the roots behind. You didn't have any choice. You couldn't very well dig up your driveway.
20: Actually, Bob, I used a fork, and I watered it first, but it would come out. I dug around it, then I realized it's really deep, so I put water on it. Then I dug it up, so it came up with ease. But that one tap root was very, very long, and I have is on that one taproot, but it's got plenty of roots on it.
1: Well, it has roots, but recognize that the functioning part of the roots you can't even see. They're called root hairs, and they are just tiny little, almost microscopic projections that come out up and down the roots, all up and down the roots. And there's no way that you can basically bare root and replant a plant without doing at least some damage to it. The whole point that I'm wanting to get to is that at this point your lantana has more leaves than its root system can support, and the two or three things that I would suggest to do, and I'm pretty sure this will survive and come back for you, but take your pruning shears and cut back at least half the top. Greatly reduce the number of leaves, greatly reduce the water loss it's going to experience normally. Again, take out at least 50% of the foliage, however much pruning you have to do to accomplish that. After that, of course, water it in with Garrett juice or Super Thrive or something like that. And every time you think about it, pick up the hose and just spray up and down the plant, because it will absorb a good deal of moisture directly through that soft bark. But anytime you're digging like that, and even though you visibly don't see a lot of damage, always thin it out, always prune it back to bring the top back into balance with the root system. I would do that this afternoon, and parts of the top may die, but within a couple of weeks you should see a bunch of new growth starting to come out. Like I say, I would water it in. Garrett juice is a good product, Super Thrive is a good product, but the first thing I do this afternoon is get your pruning shears out, thin it out, do away with a lot of that part of the canopy that appears to be dying. You'll be bringing it back into balance, and the plant should survive and come back out. And like I say, in the meantime, until it gets all those root hairs reestablished, be spraying down the bark periodically, because it will absorb a good deal of moisture directly through the bark while it's getting its root system reestablished.
20: Okay, thank you. Will do. Also, I let my yard go to Hades, and it's huge. Weed whacking versus mulching it, what do you think? I have an electric lawnmower that's very powerful, and it has a mulcher, versus weed whacking to get it down. Any preference, do you think?
1: I would say it's strictly visual, whichever you want. When you're using a mower, your mower is chopping the material it cuts, whether it's weeds or long grass or whatever you have to be running over. It's cutting it into smaller pieces, which is exposing more surface area, which means it's going to break down faster than going through with your line trimmer, which is obviously going to leave bigger pieces of it out there. So What you leave behind is going to decompose faster with a mower than it will with a line trimmer. Is one of them better than the other? The answer is strictly based on visual. It doesn't make any difference to the plants that you're whacking back, but it will generally look nicer. And again, the cuttings will decompose more quickly with the mower. But the only reason is just it chopped into finer pieces. Weed whackers, fine way to go, especially around edging and things like that where you can't mow as well. But both of them are very useful tools. But your mower's going to make it chop into finer pieces, which are going to break down faster.
20: Okay, thank you. And one more thing. I bought a Texas Redbud. I was planting it. I was cutting out the roots so they wouldn't girdle, because it had been in a pot for a while. Learned a lot from you guys. And teeny, teeny, tiny little ants with eggs in their mouths. Mm-hmm. I don't know if those were eggs or what. How should I kill those? It's already in the ground, and the root ball is in the ground. Should I take Amdro and put it on it? Or
1: No. Amdro is a bait, and it's also pretty toxic. Get either spinosad. You can use spinosad soap. You can use the straight spinosad, which is usually sold as Captain Jack's Dead Bug. Or if you have some straight orange oil, I love the orange oil that Medina packages, and you can mix up a couple of tablespoons of that per gallon of water and just soak that mound area. Any of those products is going to kill out your ants very effectively.
20: Great. Thank you so much. Really appreciate that. I didn't want it. The native plant society that I bought it from said, get some Amdro to kill the ants. I'm going, that seems rather harsh. So that's what I wanted to ask you. I'll do my orange oil drench. Thanks a million, Bob.
1: Well, you're a good gardener. You're doing it the right way. And you need to talk to your native plant friends and tell them, hey, that stuff's toxic in the environment, and it hurts a whole lot more than just the ant. So convert them over to orange oil. At best, spinosad is also a good product, much more environmentally friendly than the Amdro, and much faster acting in either case. So you're doing it right, and I appreciate your concerns.
20: Thanks a lot, Bob. Have a great day.
1: You're welcome, Kitty. Thank you. And goodbye. All right, let me see. Yeah, let's get one more call in here before we take a break, and that would be James. Good morning, James.
2: Morning, Bob.
1: Well, how's Farmer James this morning?
2: It used to be hot and dusty. Now it's cool and damp.
1: Well, I'm afraid before the afternoon's over, it's going to be hot and damp. But I'm with you. The dust is sure nice to not have so much of it around. And I don't know about you. My garden's really growing well. Squash and cucumbers aren't producing much yet. They've been a little slow starting, but I think it's just because the nights have been a little cooler. They've been a little more bit pleasant for us, but I don't feel like cucumbers and squash are taking off as fast as they usually do. But man, the tomatoes are producing, the eggplant is producing. It's things going pretty well out in the garden.
2: Yeah, I'm meeting one of my tomato customers. I've got some 10-ounce Whoppers in this tray. I had a question for you. One of the growers has the fusarium on the cantaloupes. The stems next to where the plant comes out of the ground are kind of brown colored and not really waterlogged looking, but kind of water looking. I'm sure it's fusarium. I just told them to make 50 gallons of corn water tea and pump it out with the hose and the pistol grip sprayer and soak those vines down real good. And I was wondering what you thought about my recommendation.
1: I think your recommendation is good. Fusarium wilt is something to deal with on tomatoes. We rarely see it on the newer varieties.
2: The cantaloupes.
1: On the cantaloupe. It's and you have to look around for them, but it's the fusarium resistant varieties are out there.
2: Yes, sir, and this is a resistant variety from Johnny Seed.
1: Well,
2: so I might have misdiagnosed it.
1: Well, you're pretty good diagnostician. Whether it's verticillium, whether it's fusarium, whether it's septoria, all of those things, I think your corn water tea is the best that you can do for it. I would tell them to back off a little bit on their watering, because that always seems to be best if things are staying a little too wet. It will, cause those diseases to do a little bit more damage. So be sure he's letting it get pretty dry between waterings. But that drenching with corn water tea is the best thing I know of to do.
2: Bob, he wanted to spray it with the pop-up sprayer, and I said, you got to get that corn water tea in there. You got to get it on the plants, man. You just can't spray it over the top and call it good. So saturate those plants as well as you can.
1: Oh, yeah.
2: With that corn water tea and that 100-foot hose and that pistol grip on the end with the pump on it.
1: Yeah, if he's got a,
2: what do you think about that?
1: Bunch of plants, that's the easiest thing to do. A few plants, just use a watering can with a rose on it, so you spread it out. But you're exactly right. You want to coat the foliage as much as you possibly can. And if you want to go one step further, do what you're talking about. Wet the foliage down with your corn water tea, but then maybe go ahead and take a little bit more dry cornmeal and just sprinkle out over the area. Let it stick to the leaves where you've got the water on the leaves, and that'll give you sort of a double whammy as far as getting it under control.
2: Okay, there's 200-foot row, and I'll tell them about sprinkling the cornmeal on top of the plants.
1: Yeah, and it's good to get it down in the soil, because fusarium is one of those things that frequently gets splashed back up onto the leaves. That's where it gets started, on the leaves and stems. It's present in the soil, and then when you're out there irrigating, you splash it out of the soil and back up on the plants. So I think it's good to treat the stems, to treat the foliage, as well as the root system of the plant. So, yeah, I think your idea is straight right on.
2: On melons and watermelons, I tell all the growers, at least every 10 days if it's raining like this, with compost tea. But I get a lot of resistance because they don't know how to make compost tea. And anyway.
1: Yeah.
2: But I figure the corn water tea is pretty much, you can't screw that up.
1: Well, you're exactly right, because all they have to do is soak the cornmeal. A true compost tea is something that is brewed, something that is activated by aeration, by, bubbling air through your compost tea. All that because you've been doing compost tea.
2: Yeah, they've got all that equipment. They bought all that equipment. They've got it all. It's just I can't get them to make it.
1: Well, in the meantime, just have them make the corn water tea for this particular problem. It's probably going to work about as well as full-fledged compost tea. Compost tea, because you do it right, you get so many different microbes. It's going to be good for the environment, going to be good for the health of the plants. And compost tea is a superior product. But where you're dealing with one specific issue like fusarium, just drenching is probably going to do about as much good as full-fledged compost tea would in the short run, and it's a whole lot less mentally challenging to make, so to speak.
2: Okay, I get an A in my recommendations today, then, right?
1: You get an A-plus in your recommendations today, James.
2: All right. Okay, I get a star, a gold star in my paper.
1: I'm
2: all happy with that.
1: Your Sunday is
2: These guys are the kind of guy, if you give them some wrong information, you'll hear about it until the day you die.
1: I always tell them, the information is worth at least as much as it costs you. And then what can they say?
2: Well, I want some of those cantaloupes, man.
1: Oh, okay. I'm with you there. Good cantaloupes, good melons of any sort. It's one of those things that, a fully ripe melon is hard to ship because they get soft and they're so easily damaged. And you can ripen them, and the ones you get in the grocery store They taste real good until you taste, it's kind of like a vine-ripe tomato. A vine-ripe cantaloupe is just a thing of great wonder as far as something delicious to eat. So, yeah, hold on, hang out for a little bit of fresh produce in return for your help. And you're giving them the right advice, James, so you very definitely get a good gold star there.
2: Yeah, they don't really know how to pick cantaloupes there. I told them full slip, and they looked at me like, what are you talking about?
1: Yeah.
2: So I'll probably have to go over there when they start writing it up and show them what full slip's all about.
1: Yeah, yeah. Well, show them, and the ones you demonstrate on, be sure and take them home to enjoy.
2: Yeah, it's a fact, sir. Okay. Thanks for taking my call, Bob.
1: Always a pleasure to talk to you, James. Get out and have a good Sunday. I appreciate it. Thank you so much.
2: Yeah. Have a good day. Man.
1: You too. Goodbye. All right. Chris and Elizabeth, you guys are going to be up next, and we will talk to you as soon as we talk one more time about Rainbow Gardens. Good folks were out at the Festival of Flowers yesterday, and a good hometown nursery, so to speak, raised, you might say, here in San Antonio, because they did start out as a backyard nursery 50 years ago, and they've grown into two big full-line nurseries here in San Antonio. One of them out on Bandera Road, the other one on at Thousand Oaks, out central part of San Antonio, open 7 days a week to serve you, and really a full-line nursery. You've got fruit trees, you've got shade trees, you've got shrubs of all sorts, you've got flowering bedding plants. 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They've got all the organic materials we talk about. 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
1: All right, back to gardening and back to the phone lines. Next two callers are going to be Chris and Elizabeth. Chris is first. Good morning, Chris.
3: Hey, thanks, Bob, for taking my call. I got a question.
1: Yeah.
3: I have a sycamore tree that I grew from a little bitty seed, and it's about 25 feet tall. I've got the trashy trunk still going on, but we had some high winds.
1: Right.
3: And about 4 feet from the top, it busted a couple of branches off of it. They're dying right now.
1: Yep.
3: But when can I go ahead and start trimming the bottom of the tree to start bringing it up
1: from
3: the trashy tree trunk?
1: How large in diameter is the trunk at this point?
3: If I had to, probably about 8 inches.
1: I
3: wouldn't even be able to put my hands around them yet.
1: Yeah, no, go ahead and start trimming the side shoots off any time. That's plenty big to start cutting away the trashy trunk.
3: Okay. And just start bringing it up slowly?
1: Maybe do it 3 feet at a time. And on a sycamore especially, that wound is going to callus over. It's going to heal very quickly. I would start that at once. Sycamores are fast growing, but they're a little weak wooded. Anytime you have the kind of winds we've had with some of these storms recently, you're going to lose a few limbs. So not really surprised about that.
3: Yeah, because it whipped around pretty good, and we're always getting the east wind, and so the trees start to lean towards the northwest because we're always getting that southwest wind on it. So
1: it will straighten with time. But the good news about sycamores is they're super fast growing. The bad news is that they're just not quite as strong as an oak or an elm or something like that. But a tree that size, I would consider a mature tree. So do your pruning as you see fit. Of course, when you cut a limb off, always leave that little, what we call the branch collar, that little ring of cells around the limb that you're cutting off. Don't ever cut it real flush back against the trunk or the other limb. But you can certainly go ahead and trim as much as you like. And if you, want to do it in stages, do it maybe 3 or 4 feet at a time. But if you want to go ahead and, pretty much cut everything along, that's not necessarily a bad idea with a sycamore. They're good, tough trees.
3: Yeah, that was just the tree branches that I would cut off. I cut off like 6 feet, but I would leave 3 feet left on it. So that's the branches that are still at the bottom yet. So they get about 3 feet. So,
1: well, go ahead and cut them back up near the trunk. When the trunk's that big, you can cut back. But again, not flush against the trunk. You'll see a little ring of tissue that's called a branch collar, around where that limb comes out from the trunk, and that very definitely should be that should be left. Don't ever flush cut them up against the trunk.
3: All righty. And the other question I have is, I have, they call a candlestick.
1: Yeah, Empress candlestick.
3: And it was doing good, and I'd water it and all that stuff, and now all of a sudden it drooped the other day when we had that windstorm. And high humidity. I don't know what happened, but now it's drooped and all the leaves are curling and turning brown. They still have a green on the center, but everything's turning brown and it's drooping real bad.
1: It probably have you watered it thoroughly? I mean, we've gotten some good rains, but Empress Candlestick has a big root system and it wants to be watered really thoroughly when you water it. So have you given it a good drenching?
3: Yes, I do. I do that probably. It's in a 6-inch pot. The plant's only like 2 feet tall.
1: Yeah, you need to get it in the ground. Empress Candlestick is simply too big a plant to try to grow in a pot. It wants to grow about 6 feet tall. I imagine it's just gotten a little too dry. It should perk up and come out of it okay, but it needs more room to grow than a 6-inch pot.
3: 6-inch pot, yeah, because it's only 2 foot, and it was doing good, and all of a sudden it just went south on me. I was like, oh, so I brought it in now.
1: It got too dry at some point, but it'll come back.
3: It'll come back? Okay.
1: Yeah.
3: All righty. I do appreciate it, and you have a great weekend.
1: Well, you do the same, sir. It's always a pleasure to hear from you.
3: One more question, if you got time.
1: Yeah.
3: In my front yard, I have a water meter, and I have a beehive that started, and it's bees in there. So I bought a five-row beehive. I'm waiting for it to come in, and I want to see if I can transfer those bees into that. Is it possible? Because everybody's saying that it's not going to really work. But the beehive at the bottom, there's probably about at least 1,000 bees in there right now. And they do have honeycomb started on it.
1: Yeah, I would be very, very careful, because a lot of the bee colonies around are filled with, nowadays they have what we call the Africanized bees. And even a lot of beekeepers that have the regular domestic honeybees, that Africanized bee gets in, and the offspring of those things is much more aggressive and downright dangerous. People die from bee stings from those things every year. So, if you want to do that, I'd find a professional beekeeper. There's actually a beekeepers club, so to speak, an organization here in San Antonio. I'd probably Google beekeepers or something to find them. I don't have a number for them. But trying to relocate a colony of bees is, this day and time, in this part of the country, can be a very, very dangerous thing to do. So I sure wouldn't try to do it yourself. If you want to force them to go elsewhere, I would just flood them out, make them go.
3: I don't want to force them. I want them to get them out of that hole and put them in a bee hut, because we have a lot of trees. We got peach trees, we got plum trees, we got a lot of gardens in my area that they say, hey, we want those bees here, so I want to keep them. One person I called, they said they can come over here and remove them for like $450. And I was like, well, I don't want you to take them away. I want those bees here because we need pollination.
1: Well,
3: so, and Texas wall.
1: The Africanized bees, on a day-to-day basis, look and act just like regular honeybees. But if you disturb their colony, they can become extremely aggressive. Every year in this area, we have a handful of people that die from excessive bee stings, and it happens, unfortunately, pretty commonly with dogs and other pets. So even though they seem docile, even though they seem like nice bees, so to speak, you may find that they're a totally different creature when you actually disturb their colony. So don't think about doing anything to them unless you have a professional beekeeper's suit. And they're dangerous. I just don't know how to put that any more succinctly. At the very least, if you're determined to try this, be sure you've got some one of the EpiPens to give yourself an injection if you should suffer a number of bee stings. Because, like I say, our friend Dr. Kirby's going to be on the air here pretty shortly. Dan had a very close call with getting bee stings and finding out, he didn't know it, that he was allergic to the bee venom. But, again, you're just dealing with a dangerous situation. I don't know. You have to know a pretty good entomologist that can examine a bee and tell you whether they're an Africanized bee or not. But messing with a colony of bees in South Texas, you're dealing with a real dangerous situation. So proceed with caution.
3: All right. Yeah. Because I picked it up. I looked at it. It was in the evening, but they didn't really bother me. I cut grass around them, and so Scarlett Johansson goes over.
1: Hopefully they're European honeybees, but it's not worth taking a chance.
3: Okay. Yeah, I just want them for pollination and, later on some honey if that's possible. But, if we lose the bees, we can't pollinate and everything starts dying.
1: Yeah, it's if you lose the bees, you will find more bees eventually, but we don't want to, you know, we don't want to lose Chris in the process. So be very careful with it. Get with a professional if you possibly can. All right, Edwin, do we need you to get a break in here, or can we keep going at this point? Okay, let's get our last break of the show in, and hopefully we'll have time for Elizabeth.
5: 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Jason Minix here from 94.1 San Antonio Sports Star. 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You don't

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4: Right. Well, we're just practically right down to the end of the show here, but time to talk to Elizabeth, and we'll go from there. Good morning, Elizabeth.
5: Good morning again.
4: Yes. Good morning to you again.
5: Yeah. I'm going to make this real quick, and I don't want to discuss this, but I finally looked up blackjack oak. They're a member of the red oak family and highly
4: right.
5: susceptible to oak wilt. So I think
4: right.
5: that was a poor choice.
4: It's just something to be aware of. I am a firm believer that oak wilt can be prevented with cornmeal. I've got red oaks around my yard. I've got red oaks around my ranch, and I'm not going to do like some people say and just go cut down all your red oaks, because of course that's, you know, they're the tree that make the little spore mats if you do indeed get oak wilt. But I believe that if you take the normal precautions, if you, paint any wounds that you make on the tree, treat maybe quarterly with corn water tea or something like that, I wouldn't tell you it's a bad choice, but I'm into diversity. I hate to see a monoculture of anything. I think one of the worst things you can have is a property, whether it's a yard or whether it's larger, that's either all live oaks or all cedar elms or all pecans or whatever else. I like seeing species diversity, and your blackjack oaks are a native tree, and in the area where you are, they should do pretty well for you. I do think it's worth, taking some precautions, and I've made a lot of arborists believers who have watched and done with their customers that treating periodically, and I always tell people, how far away are you from the nearest oak wilt center, whether you're going to do it monthly or whether you're going to do it yearly, but treat with some corn water tea periodically, and I wouldn't put a big X on those and say never grow this tree, never plant an entire grove of them, never do your whole yard in them, but a little species diversity, a little bit of nice fall color, nothing
5: would,
4: at all wrong
5: I would
4: with
5: love
4: that.
5: I'd love to have some diversity, and I do have a lifetime supply of corn. it's the rolled corn. I couldn't find the corn meal. When you make corn water tea,
4: uh-huh.
5: and you've got all this corn in the bottom of the bucket after you pour out the corn water, can you add more water to that corn that's already been soaking?
4: Absolutely.
5: Okay.
4: Yeah.
5: Okay.
4: It's or you can put it out. I don't like putting corn out because it's so attractive to hogs. And I one of the things I dislike are wild hogs. They are so damaging and so destructive that I don't really recommend using the entire corn kernel, but No, you can make more than one batch of corn water tea.

0: Now, be sure that after you, that you pretty much let it dry after you have taken your liquid off, your, you know, your tea off, because otherwise it will start to ferment. You'll sort of be making your own corn liquor with the old mash that the bootleggers used to produce. But so yeah, don't let it overly ferment. But corn water tea, yeah, you can reuse your corn more than once as far as growing the trichoderma.
1: Oh, okay. So you wouldn't pour out the tea and then immediately put more water in.
0: No, you can do that. No, just if you're going to save it for any period of time, be sure that you save it in a good dry form. You can go ahead and re-soak it immediately if you like. No, that's just fine.
1: Oh, okay. I did put some bay leaves in my corn, and it got rid of the weevils.
0: So isn't that a neat thing to do? I always recommend that where you're having to store it.
1: Pretty good trick. I've got blossom end rot on my tomatoes because we have had so much rain.
0: Right.
1: What's the quickest way to get some calcium on them?
0: Epsom salts. You don't want calcium as much as you want magnesium sulfate.
1: Oh, really?
0: Yeah. Get Epsom salts. Quickest, I mean, I always use it when I plant, and I rarely ever have blossom end rot. But if your tomatoes are up and growing and you're seeing some of it, go ahead and dissolve it in water, 2 tablespoons to a gallon of water. Use that to water your tomatoes, and you should have no more blossom end rot.
1: All righty. That's really helpful. I planted them with Epsom salt, but
0: need a little bit more. Got to go. Time for the pet show here on KTSA Radio, San Antonio,
1: Bob.
0: Texas. Thank you. All right. Oh, shoot. I got out 1 minute earlier than I had to there. So we'll go back to that subject for just a second. Blossom end rot is a condition where the bottom of the tomato turns black and begins to shrivel. It's not a disease. It's not a disease problem, not a fungus or bacteria or anything like that. It's a physiological condition that happens when the calcium and magnesium get out of balance. Normally, you can prevent it if you put a couple of handfuls of Epsom salts around your tomatoes at the time you plant them. But with all the rain this year, with all the moisture, some people are seeing some blossom end rot show up. Anyway, go ahead and like I was telling Elizabeth, make a solution, about 2 tablespoons of Epsom salts per gallon of water. Use that to water all your tomatoes. Repeat it again in a month or 6 weeks, and you should not have any further problem with blossom end rot. Now it's time to say this is KTSA San Antonio, right back with the Pet Show.
2: From ABC News. I'm Mike Dubusky. Signs the U.S. and Iran could be getting closer to reaching a peace deal. ABC News Chief Washington Correspondent Jonathan Carl says we've been down this road before.
3: At the risk of sounding like it's Groundhog Day, I am told that they have never been closer to an agreement than they are now. The expectation is this could happen within the next 24 hours or so. But I say that with a degree of skepticism, because we have been told variations of that several times over the past several weeks.
2: High gas prices caused by the blocks around the Strait of Hormuz are leading to economic strain here in the U.S. Kevin Hassett, director of the White House National Economic Council, responding on ABC's This Week.
4: We track inventories every day. We started out with billions of barrels of private and government inventories, and we still are in the billions. And so there's plenty of runway, but also, you know, there's a lot of pressure on Iran to finally agree to the president's terms.
2: Meanwhile, in New Jersey, tensions continue to flare around Delaney Hall, an immigration detention facility in Newark. Detainees there have told visitors about inhumane living conditions, which has sparked protests outside. Now, Governor Mikey Sherrill is responding.
5: New Jersey's governor is calling for de-escalation after days of demonstrations outside Delaney Hall, an ICE detention center in Newark. The governor ordered state police to take over operations outside the facility as pro- and anti-ICE groups continued to gather Saturday. The move comes after clashes between protesters and police, who established a security perimeter around the area.
2: ABC's Allison Kosick. And in Virginia, the FBI is now offering a $10,000 cash reward for information that leads to the capture of Michael Timothy Puckett, the man they think shot 2 sheriff's deputies, killing one of them. You're listening to ABC News.
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0: back for another round of Pet Show. I'm Dr. Dan Kirby here with Bob Webster, and we're talking pets for 1 hour about your pet's health and about the things that are going on with your pets. And gosh, with the rain and the heat and the humidity, we've seen more allergic dogs than we've seen in a long time, mm-hmm. and ones that were never allergic before. You know, so I think the moles may be out there a little bit higher. There may be other things, but the heat and humidity set the hot spots off.
1: Yeah,
0: and
1: mainly skin
0: we had
1: issues.
0: A golden in yesterday and a lab in yesterday, both of them on the face. Big hot spots on the face. And you know how hard those are to – we trim them, and then we got to get them clean. Hot spots are like a – we call it a moist dermatitis, but it's a real – and it starts out – the owners will always tell me, it started out just a little spot, but the next day it was just blossomed, you know. Mm-hmm. And we have to shave them, and we clean them. We found that cleaning them with ozone really helps them. Uh-huh. And then most dogs, 90% of them will respond to steroids and antibiotics. Mm-hmm. I can think of one that his name's Tux, and he's the only one that black lab, big black lab, and he's older now, but he's the only one that wouldn't respond to that kind of treatment. The best treatment for him was for us to clean it up and just use ozone it daily, ozone, mm-hmm. and then it would go away. If you use steroids and antibiotics, didn't touch it. So there's times that, you know, 99% of something works, and then sometimes it just doesn't. And,
1: well, I remember you've always been a big proponent of hydrotherapy.
0: Uh-huh.
1: And I remember when we had labs that would have occasional, sometimes serious skin issues that, you know, just that good irrigation every day, just flushing with copious amounts of water.
0: And getting, you can work the wound a little bit. You want to make sure it's dry after you finish it.
1: Yeah, towel
0: but
1: dry.
0: You won't, sometimes you get that little crustiness on the wound, and you can kind of work that off. It depends on how deep it is and how raised it is. Some are just very shallow, and then others, when we start, we'll be shaving the side of the face, and then all of a sudden we'll keep shaving down the neck, and it's all on the neck, and there's little miliary, little small lesions of hair follicles that are infected all along the chest too sometimes. I mean, we see a lot of them, but it we made notice of it this week. It just was, it was more than usual.
1: Uh-huh.
0: And we still see diarrhea cases. We do all the time. I don't think we saw as many this week as we usually do. But the interesting thing is these dogs have not been anywhere. They haven't been to clinics. They haven't been to veterinary, to grooming facilities. They've been in their backyard, and they break with diarrhea. One will break, and then you'll be treating that one, and then probably 2 days later, the other one breaks if there's another dog in the family. So viruses, bacteria, dietary indiscretion if they are finding something they shouldn't be eating. We occasionally have dogs eat these mushrooms that are coming up, mm-hmm. but rare. They don't like them.
1: Well, and they're not usually super toxic. They'll empty the tummy, but mm-hmm. it's not like the deadly.
0: No, not those ones that are tough.
1: I don't know what it is that is attractive. I know Axel loves to get out there and dig and break them into pieces, but thank goodness he doesn't want to eat them. Shows no interest in eating
0: right.
1: them. But there's some enormous ones out there, and some of them pretty colorful. Some of them are actually pretty things.
0: Oh, no, they're very. Some of the mushrooms are very pretty, staghorns and different types that mm-hmm. we see. But then I think, and I was thinking about little Chloe, one of my dogs. I've always put out vegetables for my turtle, mm-hmm. tortoise, and now Brussels sprouts, broccoli. I mean, anything I put out for the tortoise, my dog's eating. And never ate them before. If you had offered them that stuff before, they would have said, no way.
1: Yeah.
0: But no, if somebody else is getting it, must be good. So they'll. You never know what they're going to eat. And I just got a phone call before we got in here. And so-and-so got in my purse, ate 4 pieces of big dark chocolate, you know. But it happens to be a big dog, and it's okay. But, you know, it just depends. And we had that happen 3 times this week with chocolate.
1: Wow.
0: Chocolate stuff.
1: Well, we always talk about grapes. We always talk about raisins. We talk about garlic.
0: Onions.
1: And onions are things that you don't want your dogs eating large quantities of. Any other vegetables? I mean, we've got a dog that wants to eat whatever we eat, and he'll eat Brussels sprouts. He'll eat a bite of broccoli. He'll try anything.
0: Right. I don't know that I'd give them a lot of kale.
1: Uh-huh.
0: But I'm not. I don't think I've ever met a dog that like kale. I'm not too many people that people like kale, as a matter of fact. But no, I mean lettuce and things like that. I'm trying to think of the vegetables. I don't get to them. My tortoise gets more than I do.
1: Mm-hmm.
0: So, but I can't think of anything. Garlic. The garlic and the onions are big. We did have an onion toxicity not too long ago.
1: Really?
0: Uh-huh. Ate a lot of them. They were grilled, so they were maybe a little less toxic, but not that much.
1: And grapes and raisins, mm-hmm. of course.
0: Grapes and raisins. Mm-hmm.
1: Well, have you ever known a cat that likes sauerkraut?
0: No.
1: We have a cat that likes sauerkraut.
0: No, and that's got vinegar in it and things like that, maybe?
1: It's got some vinegary material in it, and, of course, we never let him have much, but I just can't imagine. I mean, it was an acquired taste for me. I love sauerkraut. I don't like it high in caraway. But I can't imagine an animal that would think that sauerkraut was good to eat. But
0: no.
1: We've got a cat that thinks it's just great. He also thinks that the guts, the seeds, and the juice out of a tomato.
0: And that's unusual because animals, dogs and cats, typically don't like citrus. Mm-hmm. They don't. They respond very negatively to it. I'll hand one of my dogs a tomato, and they'll bite into it, and that's the last thing they do. But citrus doesn't seem to be something that dogs and cats like.
1: Well, our rule is all things in moderation. You mm-hmm. can try a little bit of a lot of different things, just don't give them a lot of
0: exactly.
1: any one thing.
0: Maybe. Exactly.
1: It is interesting, and it is interesting that different dogs really like different things.
0: You and I were just talking about periwinkles. That's kind of interesting. I think I asked you what are those over there, and you said those are periwinkles.
1: Uh-huh.
0: And for me, I don't think periwinkle. I think of vinca alkaloids.
1: Yeah.
0: And I think of alkaloids being chemo drugs that we use made from that plant.
1: That's so interesting. I had no idea.
0: And then they're toxic.
1: Yeah.
0: You know, but you don't see dogs going to get them. But part of nature was that produced alkaloids in these flowers and different things. It was to warn the dogs and cats and things to stay away from it because they were too much. They distasted bad.
1: Well, we always talk about lantana as being one of the toxic things that mm-hmm. a lot of people have in their yards, and especially the seeds. Now, most of the modern lantanas don't make a lot of seed, but the native ones, the botanical name of one of the native ones is Lantana horrida, which means absolutely horrible.
0: Yeah.
1: So you know it's probably not something you want to have a lot of in the landscape, but that's the one we always think of. I was talking with Howard Garrett this morning. We were talking about the angel trumpets, the bromansias and datura. Those can be highly toxic.
0: Yes.
1: So there are things out in the landscape you want to be sure
0: and
1: you don't
0: China berries. China berries and even the Chinese tallow makes a berry that's somewhat toxic to them. It has a real white seed pod,
1: uh-huh, and then uh-huh. the seeds are dark. But
0: yeah.
1: You know, they're...
0: So, and but yet I didn't. My dogs grew up around China berry trees, and I don't see many here. Mm-hmm. But they were down in Corpus Christi. There were a lot of China berry trees.
1: Oh yeah, there are a few of them out along the back fence line here. Mm-hmm. I grew up finding them humorous because the China berries will ferment. And the neighbor down the road had a big old China berry tree, and as soon as the berry started to ferment, then the birds, especially the robins, came in and started eating large quantities of them,
0: mm-hmm.
1: proceeding to get drunk off the fermentation and come falling out of the trees.
0: Oh, gosh.
1: This particular neighbor, actually a relative, had an old, wise old tomcat, and he didn't chase birds. He'd just go out and sit under the China berry tree and let lunch come
0: drunk.
1: Tumbling down out of the tree to him. So I always think about that when I think about China berries. But
0: yeah.
1: they're you know, not a long-lived tree, and they're a messy tree, so they're not grown as commonly as they once were.
0: Right.
1: Some other name people call them a Chinese umbrella tree.
0: But, oh, yeah. I never heard that.
1: Yeah. It's interesting to talk about all the different things that we do definitely want to be careful of, and I guess
0: and we talk about sagos, and we talk about sago palms,
1: yeah,
0: and they're bad, and we talk about them, and we talk about the foods that you feed, like when you're making stuff for maybe a diabetic patient, and you use the xylitol, mm-hmm. and those type of things. Those are dangerous too, and they're in sugarless gum, and they are very dangerous in sugarless gum,
1: xylitol.
0: And in toothpaste even.
1: Really?
0: So,
1: Well, and. You know, you always talk about prescription medicine. That's mm-hmm. one of the big problems that you face where, well, my dog got into my heart medicine or got mm-hmm. into my, what do you call the
0: well, we have blood pressure.
1: Yeah.
0: We have the anticoagulants, the ones that are to keep people from having strokes, you know, things like that. They get into all those things. And sometimes they don't even mean to. They just see you dropped it. So they pick it up and think it must be good. But we do. We always want to know. And I can't remember what somebody called this week about. And they knew they had a package of like 20 left. And I think we were okay, but I can't remember what the product was. But I told them they would be fine with that. I just can't remember what the product was. But they had like 20 left on the, for this dog. And they weren't sure, actually. They had three dogs, so they didn't know who was sure. They just knew one was usually the culprit. So.
1: Well, you not only want to child-proof your medicines, you want to pet-proof your medicines.
0: Pet-proof, big time.
1: Keep them placed so you can't get to them. And that doesn't mean put them in your purse and leave it on the couch, mm-hmm. because they're pretty good at finding things they're not supposed
0: to. I'm interested. I don't know. I haven't looked into this, but they talk about storing white rice more than 24 hours in the refrigerator. I don't know if you've ever heard that.
1: No, I haven't.
0: So I don't know. Maybe a Bacillus cereus. I can't remember the name of the bacteria that they talked about that starts to build up in the refrigerated rice.
1: Hmm.
0: I'll have to look that up, but that would be important. So if you're saving rice for your dogs and stuff like that, too. Dogs can handle more bacteria than we can, but they still get sick, too.
1: Well, but of course, rice is, you know, one of your common home remedies for diarrhea issues.
0: Oh, big time.
1: Mm-hmm. Yeah. And rice water.
0: I like rice water for dogs that are having just an upset stomach,
1: yeah.
0: you know?
1: Mm-hmm. Well, so many interesting things to talk about. We do have a couple of people waiting to talk to
0: okay.
1: you. So first thing we need to do, though, is talk about Top Dog Diana and Fifi and Fido's.
0: Well, she's got to be busy because I hear her name all the time about things going on. Even about, you know, somebody called me about a deer the other day that needed some goat's milk. You know, the things that she needs, that you need about for your pet, she's got it. And if she doesn't have it, she'll find it for you. But Fifi and Fido's is a pet boutique, not a pet store. It's a place to buy things for your pets, whether they be treats, life jackets, strollers, car seats, again, kefir, probiotics, prebiotics, goat's milk, all those things are real effective for treating, like taking care of little things at home and taking care of your pet's health.
1: Yeah, and young, especially real young animals and real old animals may have special dietary needs, and some of these things like that are really useful to help maintain them. And Top Dog Diana researches. She knows the different products she carries, and she will help you decide what is going to be the best diet for your dog or your cat. And she's got a very wide range of different products. She's not just going to try to sell you what's on sale
0: No.
1: that week or what's on top of the shelf. She wants you as a longtime customer. And I was really impressed. We feed a really good dog food we get from her and went in to get the bag, which was not inexpensive. And her guy at the counter said, okay, well, this one's free. You bought 10 bags of this, so now mm-hmm. the 11th one's free. So they do have some pretty good deals going on periodically.
0: And the fact that she pays attention, and she even has shampoos and things for your cats and dogs,
1: right.
0: but probiotic shampoo, something a little bit easier, less chemical-like mm-hmm. on the skin, which is real important too.
1: Yeah. Lots of neat things, but the folks there at Fifi and Fido's, especially Top Dog Diana, very knowledgeable, very anxious to help you. And we not only like to talk about the products, we'd like to mention their gift certificates, because just about anybody that has pets of any sort, you're going to find something that you like, probably need. So if you've got friends with pets, they're a great gift. Top Dog Diana, Fifi and Fido's are down on Broadway in the same center as Sattel's down there in the Stewart Center. And Fifi and Fido's is open long hours. She doesn't open till 10 in the morning, but stays there till 5:30 in the afternoon. And if you have a question, she'll love to help you with it. Give her a call anytime.
0: 822-2525.
1: Very good. Well, you want to go ahead and get the phone call?
0: Sure. That's what the fun part is.
1: Yeah. And it's going to be Donald and Connie and Chris and Jim. Donald's first in line. Donald, you're talking to Dr. Kirby. Good morning.
2: Yes, sir. Dr. Kirby, I sure do appreciate it.
0: You bet.
2: I've got a dog who's 15 years and 5 months old. And he has developed his right popliteal or popliteal lymph node, and started to enlarge about 5-6 weeks ago. And so I took him to a oncologist this past week, and she did some needle aspirates of,
0: right.
2: of that lymph node and some
0: sure.
2: Other ones, prescapular, submandibular. But it's just the one on that one right leg, and that one right leg swelled up about 3 times the size of his left leg.
0: Uh-huh.
2: And he's on prednisone right now while we are awaiting the results of the pathology to see uh-huh. if they can tell us if it's definitely cancer or just an infection. But I wanted to ask you, would you ever consider a dog at this age of attempting chemotherapy?
0: I wouldn't do chemo on him. I might do some holistic approach to him, but I wouldn't do chemo on him. Not, he's 15, right?
2: Okay.
0: Yeah, I wouldn't.
2: Yeah,
0: I wouldn't. 15, I wouldn't do that. To I think about what would I do with it was my dog, and I wouldn't do that. There's certain things, though. First of all, were any of the other lymph nodes enlarged?
2: There, yes. There's some underneath his mandibular.
0: So he had some submandibular lymph nodes that were somewhat enlarged underneath the jaw, right?
2: Yeah. Well, these are almost sort of like in the immediate center under his jaw, as opposed to off to the sides.
0: Okay.
2: And, wondering if those might be salivary glands.
0: They can't. If they're further back toward the angle of the jaw, then it's probably salivary. But either way, taking a sample. I mean, I would have, if it were my dog, I would have taken the samples of those lymph nodes just like you did, and I would have probably ultrasounded the abdomen. I would have looked deeper to look for enlarged abdomen. Because a lot of these dogs, if they have lymphoma, they might have peripheral lymphadenopathy, big lymph nodes all over. I see them walking the door, and you can see the lymph nodes before you see the dog. That's how big they are.
2: Okay.
0: But you can get subclinical, just really subtle lymph node enlargement, and then usually I'll give him a good exam, which your doctor probably did, and then I'll usually go ahead and ultrasound their abdomen. Now, why would I do that? What if it was just a reactive lymph node? Am I overdoing? No, not at all, because he's a 15-year-old dog, and there's a lot of other things that cause a lymph node to be enlarged. You sometimes get uneven lymph node enlargement with lymphoma. But you can also get it because there's something happening on the inside of that leg, inside the abdomen, that causes a problem, some inflammation. But you don't have any skin inflammation, no swelling to the muscle, no infection in the foot, anything like that?
2: No, there was no obvious wound of any kind.
0: Uh-huh.
2: And
0: uh-huh.
2: since he's been on the prednisone, he's on 45 milligrams a day right now. The limb swelling has reduced by 50%.
0: Okay. And no antibiotics. There was no fever?
2: Yes, there has been cyclical fever. It just comes and it goes, and I manage it just by simply cooling him. I haven't been giving him carprofen because of his age and, you know, just
0: well,
2: how...
0: I would not give him carprofen if you're giving prednisone.
2: Okay.
0: So that's non-steroidal with the steroid. The prednisone's a steroid, so I would not mix the two. So only give, if you're giving pred, they'll tell you this at some point if they haven't already, but you don't give the non-steroidal with the steroid, because that'll cause problems.
2: Yes, the prednisone.
0: Okay, good. And the prednisone will help with pain anyway. So you're good there. And then they probably did all these things that, you know, you have to check the inside of the rectum as well to make sure that there's not an anal gland tumor there. They probably did all these things. And these are just things I'm telling you.
2: No.
0: Okay. Well, you want to do that too, because this is a 15-year-old dog, and anal gland, and everybody goes, I can't tell you how many times I've looked at a dog and goes, you know, sure, I do them all, no matter what. My client, my clinic, my employers are like, Dr. Kirby, I want to do this one too. Yes, I want every dog to be palpated. I'll think, oh, I won't find one in this one. And I will. And it'll be a little tiny one, or it'll be a little bit bigger. And so an anal gland tumor, and those are highly malignant, and they do cause it too. But if you're looking at, like looking in a field of horses, you think horses, not zebras. And so in this case, your doctor is looking at it as if it could be and might be lymphoma. So the only thing...
1: You can't talk about treatment until you have a good...
0: Yeah, no, that's why they gave you a little prednisone to reduce it. But I would, if you were giving something, I would... give steroid with a little antibiotic too. Why? Now you're not. Was the blood work normal?
2: Well, I've got it in front of me, and
0: anything that you see is high or low. Anything high or low?
2: There are several. He's anemic. His hematocrit is 32. His hemoglobin's 11.
0: Okay.
2: Neutrophils are 11. Monocytes are 1.7. So those are high. Sodium is 154. His potassium ratio is 38. His albumin is 2.5. His lipase was 425. And his AST is 88.
0: Okay, so AST is more for your muscle, but you said the albumin was 2.5. That's low end of normal, and depending on what measures. Actually, that could be low, because if they're using the values 2.7 and to 4, that would be a low albumin.
2: And yeah, that is low. It's a 2.
0: Yeah, so your globulin levels were normal?
2: Globulin is 3.0. Yes, it's in the normal, right in the middle.
0: Mm-hmm. Okay. So that's a true albumin loss. And so, again, so this is not only tells you more, but it also tells you that it's probably been going on a little while, maybe subtly, until you finally notice something changing. And did you notice any lethargy or anything like that? Tiredness?
2: Oh, yes.
0: Yeah.
2: Yes.
0: Okay. Well, I'd like to, Bush, I'd really like to just, if you follow up with us, you know, next week, and I want to know what you do with that baby and what they find on the cytology. That should come back in 2 or 3 days, typically, from the time you take it. So.
2: Okay.
1: Yeah, let us
2: what
1: know.
2: I'll ask for the ultrasound and the anal palpation, and I'll get those pathology results, and I'll let you know what happened.
0: That would be very good. Helps everybody when you talk about it. So, and what's your puppy's name? What's your puppy's name?
2: Name is Turbo. And,
0: Turbo.
2: He and his two other brothers came up to my house back in June of 2011 in Buda. And,
0: wow.
2: I just, one died of pancreatic cancer and one died of getting into rotten food, and he had a bloom in his colon and it killed him.
0: Yeah.
2: So I learned a very hard lesson, but he was 14 and a half years old, so he had a good long life, but
0: he sure did.
2: I learned a hard lesson. Yeah.
1: Get a good diagnosis on Turbo and get back with us, and we'll see what the good doctor recommends. And, Edwin, let's move along and talk to Connie before we take her mid-show break. Connie, you're talking with Dr. Kirby.
3: Good morning. Let me give you a little bit of background, and then I'll tell you my questions are, I guess. My daughter has a geriatric cat that's 11. I have a geriatric cat that's 10. And both are primarily outdoor cats. They've been allowed in for cold weather and laundry rooms and or bathrooms, whatever, for that. But otherwise, they've been outdoor cats. So I brought my cat this past week with me to visit, and they've never been together. I've had her in the laundry room, transitioning, because I'm probably going to be moving back over to this area, and these two cats may be together quite a bit. So I'm trying to introduce them. And so what I've done so far is that she's a timid cat by nature anyway, very aware of her surroundings and a sweet cat, but I'm not sure how she's going to react, okay? So she's doing really well, you know, in her surroundings right now. And I have brought her outdoors onto a porch area where the other cat, because they're of their ages, they both, they don't wander off a whole lot anyway. So they've gotten used to and prefer to be closer to their home. And so I brought her out and I set her crate outside on a porch. And he ended up coming up eventually, and I have my dog crates there also because I brought them with me as well. And so I had her sitting up on top of one of the dog crates. I walked out, and he had come up, and he laid down and went to sleep on the crate right next to her. Mm-hmm. And he's a very social cat. Mine was a rescue as a kitten. The older cat, the 11-year-old male, and they're both spayed and neutered. He was a barn cat, so from a coworker of my daughter's. He has thick toes, and he has a short tail, and he looks minx-like. But he is the sweetest, most gentle cat.
0: when you described him, and he said he was polydactyly, you know, that's extra toes. That's what that's called. And when he has no tail, and what color is he?
3: Uh-huh.
0: What color?
3: He's kind of a brindle brown. His each individual hair is sort of multicolored, I guess you could say.
0: Okay.
3: She's a classic smoky gray, is what I've been told by a vet.
0: Okay.
3: And so she's a smaller cat, much smaller. But he's sort of a, almost like a, I won't say a squirrel fox. I mean, his coloring is more natural to the world, I guess, you know.
0: Sure,
3: all
0: sure.
3: One. Yeah.
0: The reason I say that, what you were describing is that, I rarely see a cat like that that's not really sweet, actually, and
3: is
0: calm.
3: Is that true? Really?
0: And so cool. when I see that, I mean, it would be rare to see one that's grumpy.
3: He's not.
0: No, that's why. And so that's good for introducing him to another cat. Now, the other kitty, mm-hmm. the female, she's little. Mm-hmm. Is she kind of petite in a way?
3: She's very petite, yes.
0: So she's going to be over at their house, or they're going to be over at your house?
3: Yes. No, this is not her surroundings, and so she's even more wary.
0: She's always
3: been dominated by other cats. We had adopted her and another cat, not same litter, but from a rescue at the same time. And the other cat was a male. He dominated her all the time, and he's not nice to her at all. And then we moved, and the previous owners left three cats. One was a male, two females. She was submissive, and they all dominated because that was their home, right?
0: That's right.
3: She was out of their territory. So she's never been accepted by another cat, truly. And so she doesn't know what to expect. And so she's, but it's interesting because I've been petting him in front of her and petting her at the same time through the crate because I don't want to let her get out of the crate outdoors. And so she's observing all of that. And I mean, he's just like cool with everything. He could care less, you know, he's not upset at all about it, but she's still anxious, but I can see she's softening. But right now I'm going to be here for another 3 days before I head back. So we're thinking about, letting both of them be in the utility room together for a while, maybe let her be crate and him out. I'm not sure. So my question is, how should we handle this from this point forward?
0: Well, you can put little leashes on them if you wanted to and have them in the same room mm-hmm. with y'all. Where are y'all all sitting just to see what they do? I mean, cats are going to, they're going to avoid each other if they don't want to see each other, but it's really more her than him. He's used to the place. But he doesn't sound like he's protective of the place. He sounds like he's just like, this is my place. But mm-hmm. but she would be protective if she was at her house. I think so. I really do. And so, but you can put them together. You kind of have to have a little control over them at first.
1: But you have to let them have a chance.
0: You have to cross the line and see. Yes.
1: Can't anticipate a problem until you see how they react.
0: So many times people thought their cats weren't going to get along, and they got along really well. But they had to work it out sometimes. Sometimes they had to get used to the because they're now for her it's a new environment as well. It's everything.
3: Mm-hmm, exactly.
0: But you can't put them together. I mean, you can.
3: So neither one has ever had a collar on, I don't think. And
0: they make little harnesses for cats. I mean, I have lots of people who walk their cats. They make little harnesses. If they don't like it, I mean, you could just do it kind of as a free choice, like put them out in one room where you're in the room with them and you're watching and you're in mm-hmm. control. Without the collars and leashes, because otherwise now you're adding a collar and a leash. You don't need the collar. You're adding something else, especially for her. So maybe just letting them out, but in a contained room where you have control.
3: Yes.
0: I wouldn't put them in a small room because then they're going to feel crowded.
3: Oh. Okay.
0: They have to be able to. It has to be a little bit bigger for you, and so that they can feel like okay, I can move away. I can go behind the couch. I can do something if I really want to, you know. But they always, over time, tend to get curious and want to see how the other one is. And I'm glad that he's not. Okay. If he was high end, and really sensitive, then that'd be a problem.
3: Yeah.
1: Sounds like you just need to let them get together and see how they work it out.
0: Mm-hmm.
3: That's what we want to do and see and hope that it goes well. So far, so good. And so assuming that does work out, Our thoughts are that because they are geriatric and getting older and really seem like they prefer the porches. I mean, they do get out and about, but not far. Our thoughts were of getting a catio or something for outdoors so that they, and getting one large enough they could both be in it.
0: I think that'd be safe. I think that'd be I think that's a good idea. I would be concerned about her taking it. They might want to leave. You know what I mean? So that, like, when sometimes not him but her, because that won't be her home,
3: uh-huh.
0: and she's got to get used to it. When people move, they sometimes really keep the cats inside for a while, and they feed them on the outside a little bit until they stay. Because somebody the other day called me and mm-hmm. said their cat, they moved, and they only moved about 6 blocks. Mm-hmm. But the cat came back to the old house.
1: Catio is a good idea, though, where you can contain them.
0: Yeah, a catio is nice because they like it. You can make it comfortable for them, and then they can find their comfort level in that catio. And they will.
3: I'm not sure if I'm going to be comfortable, because I know that this is not her surroundings, because he's been here since he's been a kitten. And like I said, he's 11 years old, and he grew up with my grandsons, and one of them was a toddler, and, you know, the toddler
0: handled
3: him upside down some mm-hmm, of the times,
0: yep.
3: and he never, ever, I mean, he was the sweetest thing. So, but for her, I'm more concerned about her, so I don't know that I'm going to ever want to let her out.
0: No, I'm thinking. I'm thinking that too. Is that I would be afraid to let her out. So that's where the catio came in.
3: I am. Yeah. So I'm thinking only catio for her. You know. But anyway, so that sounds great. So we may be doing this kind of things off and on for a while before I get moved back over to this area. Like I said, I brought my dogs back. I usually board them when I come back. It's easier. But this time, you know, it was three of them. And so I'm thinking of doing that now. And so they'll be off and on kind of interacting, I guess, until I'm finally, you know, probably not
0: sure.
3: too far in the future,
0: it will take time, and don't rush it.
1: Introduce them, and
0: you don't need to rush it, though.
1: Yeah.
0: I agree with you.
1: And get some video of it. Maybe send it to Dr. Kirby. But we've got to get on to our mid show break. But it sounds like you've got some.
0: That sounds like fun. I do want to know how that turns out for you.
3: So, I will. Thank you.
0: You bet.
3: Bye.
0: Bye.
1: And let's get our mid show break done. We'll be back and talk to Chris and Jim.
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0: All right, we're back for the last 30 minutes of the Pet Show and about Your Pet's Health. And, of course, it's a time to talk about your pets and anything. The questions are always good, and they help everybody. They
1: and
0: really do.
1: We're going to talk to Chris and Jim in just a couple of minutes. But right now we get to talk about a great place when you need to leave your puppies behind for a good boarding experience and you've got other places to go. You just need to know about Potterosa Ranch.
0: You know, when you're leaving your dog, whether small, medium, or large, old or young, you always worry about them, and no matter what, wherever you leave them. But Potterosa Ranch will take good care of them, and they have three locations to take good care of them. And not only take care of them, but enrich them while they're there. Enrich what their environment is and how they take care of them and how they take them out for play, because you can set up play dates for them, but they also get some of that play anyway.
1: And they may need a little socialization. Maybe you've got a new dog that's a little shy, needs to spend some time with other dogs. Potterosa Ranch is a very safe environment because the animals are closely supervised by people who know animals and know animal behavior and who love your dog like you do.
0: And at that Schertz location, they train at any location, but at the Schertz location is specifically where they have a big training center. Mm-hmm. I mean, and they're full all the time, and they take good care to train your dog the way you need him trained. You can ask them, you know, what is it that I need my dog to do?
1: Right.
0: And they'll help you with that.
1: And you can set up sort of an introductory interview, talk to them about your dog, about any special needs and things. And once you've gotten the full background, once you've gotten to know them, you can usually drop your pet off on fairly short notice if you're leaving town, you know, on short notice. But just know that your puppy will be well looked after, and love the fact they say, well, sometimes your dog may enjoy your vacation yeah. more than you do. So
0: yes.
1: Kind of tells you what their attitude is all about.
0: Puppy training, they have dogs that are over 8 months training, things like polite greeting and crate training and mm-hmm. Obedience and recall and all, and that's easier on some than it is on others. And they'll take care of you anyway. And you can always set up a time with a reservation specialist to talk to them at weloveyourdog.net, or you can call them at 210-404-9941.
1: Potterosa Ranch. All right, well, let's get back to the phone lines. We'll talk first to Chris and then to Jim. Chris, you're talking to Dr. Kirby. Good morning.
11: Good morning. Thanks for taking my call. Hey, this is Chris, Scarlett Johansson's owner.
0: Mm-hmm.
11: She has the seizures.
0: Has the seizures, right. I know who you're talking about. Yes.
11: Yeah. She hadn't had one since, about a week ago, I guess. But the mm-hmm. question I have is, she's been licking her feet a lot, and is it okay to give her Benadryl?
0: It is. It probably won't work very well. It's interesting that you say that. We just talked about that for the beginning of the show. I said there's been more dogs itching and lick their ears and their skin and their feet. They've been licking and everything. So sometimes on those dogs, if they're just licking their feet and there's no sores, sometimes I do nothing. If they're licking their feet and there's a little red, I might give them Cytopoint to stop that. Cytopoint is a monoclonal antibody, and you can give them a shot and it'll last a month. You kind of want to stay a little bit away from steroids. You can use steroids in those dogs, even though there's seizures. Because I think, isn't she on phenobarbital and Keppra?
11: Yeah, she's on phenobarbital twice in the morning, twice at night, and three doses of Keppra. Once in the morning, noon, and afternoon.
0: And do you have Valium at home, too?
11: Yes, we have the Valium at home. Yes,
0: and so the Valium, just for the listeners, is that if they have a seizure, you can always insert a suppository of Valium in, and that suppository will help to stop that seizure so they don't get into a cluster. We don't want Scarlett to get into her name's Scarlett Johansson. So you don't want them to get into a cluster, because clusters are tough to get out of. And we saw, I saw two or three last week. So But yes, you can. I wouldn't use Benadryl. You can. It's not going to hurt them. It's funny that I bring that up because I never thought Benadryl. It works. It does. We use it for like if they're stung by a bee and they have swelling and all that. But it's funny that in Japan you cannot get Benadryl without a prescription. So I wonder about that. And the Zyrtec and Benadryl and chlorpheniramine and all of them. I always wonder about other effects. I've never seen a bad effect with Benadryl ever, but it just seems like why would they put it under a prescription type thing?
1: But it so seldom works.
0: In dogs, it just I think the reason it even works in dogs is probably because it makes them sleepy. And so,
11: but see, Boo Radley, her brother, you know, he gets his warm nose, and we'll give him a Benadryl for that, and he'll perk up and he's happy again. But I just don't want to do that to discard him because of her seizures. But you know, there's a term that you use for it. She's just laying there. It's at nighttime. It's cool. It's 74 degrees in the house, and all of a sudden she's just panting away, like, and her nose is hot. And it's like, well, all she's doing is just laying there. But she does that quite often, where she just starts panting. And she's not even doing anything. She's just laying.
0: No, we see that. Now, we see that. I get that call all the time, midsummer, when the humidity goes up and the heat's up. People will tell me, the dog's, it's 2 o'clock in the morning, and she's panting, and she's a normal, healthy dog. You don't give them anything for that. You let them just go back to sleep. They will go back to sleep, but they do it for a while. They do.
11: They do. Yeah, and then she turns on her belly, and then she wants me to rub her belly.
0: That may be a ploy.
1: Yeah.
0: they try to get you to do whatever they need. You know what I mean? Yeah. I'm glad that she hasn't had a seizure since we talked, and that's good.
11: Yeah, but it's just that warm nose that gets me, and her panting, and then she at night she just licks her feet. All four of them.
0: My dogs. I have a lot of dogs, and some of them lick their feet, but as long as they don't cause any sores, I don't do anything. But I'm sure they can keep you awake from licking and making that sound that they do. Also, just as a kind of an anecdotal thing, full moons, we tend to see more dogs seizuring in full moons, just so you know. And I think we may have talked about that once in years past, but it does happen. And are we close to a full moon?
1: We're very close to a full moon.
0: Yeah, that's what I thought. So. So just pay attention to that, and the weather changing too. You betcha. But good call, and I appreciate that.
11: Like on our feet, is there anything that I can put something to spray on them, just or wipe them down with something? Or is it just hurt?
0: You could, if you wanted to use a Benadryl spray, you could spray them with Benadryl. You could spray them
11: on our feet.
0: They make a Benadryl spray. You could do that. Something simple. Don't do anything because you know what? When you put something on the feet, what are they going to do? They're going to lick it. So I hesitate to do too much to them. If they are causing sores, we treat them more aggressively than that. But otherwise, no.
1: Just behavioral.
0: Yeah.
11: It's just like when I'm laying or sitting on the couch or the chair, recliner, it's that, I call it the fake leather, the pleather. She just sits there and licks that one spot on the chair constantly. And
0: yes.
11: Like, what are you doing?
0: Yes.
11: Why are you licking it?
0: Yeah. That can be sometimes. Now, just this is a different thought, but there are some dogs that just they'll lick the carpet, they'll lick the couch and everything else, and it may be whatever the taste is there. But there are dogs that are sick, that have GI issues, that will lick and lick and lick. But they are sick. They don't. They usually have GI issues, GI upsets, and that's a different story. That's not this one. Just so you know, but it should be out there. People, you know, veterinarians have it in their background and their when you see an animal. So
1: bottom line, use a little Benadryl if you like.
0: Yeah, if you want to spray a light Benadryl on or something, but don't give it orally. Just spray it on. Okay.
11: Right. Yeah, that's Peaches. She has to, if you walk in with a bag or something, she's got to lick the bag. She's got to lick whatever you're carrying.
0: I know. That's funny what some of them will do.
1: Yeah. We call them the hard lickers.
0: Yeah, they can't hold their liquor or whatever.
1: Well, good. No, they can't. Good call, Chris. And
0: you too.
1: Do the same. And let's get Jim in here. Jim, we've got about
0: 10 minutes.
1: We've got plenty of time here. So what's your question for Dr. Kirby? Jim, are you with us? Chris, did we lose Jim?
12: Hello, I'm here. I'm sorry.
1: Okay.
0: Okay.
1: Good morning.
12: So sorry. Good morning, Bob and Dr. Kirby. Listen, I talked to Bob last week and asked him about the new rabies vaccination, and he said he'd mention it on your show, and I thought I'd catch it on Spotify podcast. Your show, your portion of the show, is not on the podcast, so it should be. It's just as important. So I missed that. But my concern is the new rabies vaccination. The old one was working just fine, and of course
0: the old one's just fine, and you don't need to know the new one. I don't know why they made it up. I haven't gotten any information as to why. I'm sure there's a monetary reason why, but there's not any good reason why. There's nothing wrong with the old one at all, and no reason to go to that.
12: Can I still get the old one?
0: Huh? Oh yeah, we have it. We get it. We're not changing. I'm not changing.
12: Okay. Great.
0: No. Nobody should. You know, they don't even know enough about that mRNA yet.
12: Yeah.
0: I could tell you so many things about that. Every time I hear about somebody having a stroke or heart condition or whatever else, I don't think just that they're overweight or they've had a problem, they're not in shape, or I think, did they have the vaccine?
12: Did they have exactly.
0: I'm telling you, and I'm not being conspiratorial. You know it's true now.
1: Yeah.
0: You know it's true now. So.

0: dogs. That Bordetella vaccine lasts a year, and there are many types of Bordetella out there. We're just trying to catch the ones that could cause trouble for that dog, you know?
1: And then there are things like Lepto that, you know, there's 20 different cerebars, and the vaccine covers four. So what have you gained?
0: So you have to pick and choose. Your veterinarian needs to know how you live. Are you a hunter? Are you a fisherman? Do you take them camping? Do you, you know, if you're taking them places, you're talking them, you know, cross country, or you're taking them to, like, say, I think I talked to somebody that says, oh, I go down to Laredo a lot. Well, then I'm going to make sure they're on tick control and flea control because I worry about tick disease down there, and I'm going to make sure they're covered for certain things, you know?
2: Right. Well, we go to Harvard Park, so...
0: Okay, and you know, and don't, and as far as the mRNA vaccine, I don't know why they did that, and I probably could have a discussion if somebody would talk to me about it. I just hadn't had time to call them about that because I know I wasn't carrying it. So,
2: But the old vaccination's not going away.
0: Not so far. And if they do go away, I think that's doesn't show much care for the animals if you do that.
2: I would never inject that into them. They would just have to go without rabies vaccination.
0: That's what you force when you do things like that. When businesses do things like that, and that's what I don't want to happen here. They forced you to not go to college without a shot in you for COVID, and that was wrong. And you know, my daughter didn't take the shot, and luckily she was at the end of her career at the college at the university. Otherwise, they were going to say, no, you can't come into this place. Well, that's wrong. And you know, there's a whole bunch to that. But in this case, your veterinarian, whoever your veterinarian is, should protect you from that and understand your thoughts and your concerns because they are true concerns. They're not made up. I don't think they know everything about mRNA. There's so many discussions of other things like that, I'm just telling you, and they are not conspiratorial. They are backed by research. So
2: that's right. We know now. Mm-hmm. And one last thing on hot spots and licking and chewing and stuff.
0: Yes,
2: my dog had a hot spot right at the top of his tail, and it was covered by the fur, and it had gotten about the size of a quarter. I didn't notice it until, you know, I was like, okay, why are you chewing there? Let's check it out, because there was no visible hotspot, but underneath there was this rash of some kind. I just put hydrogen peroxide on it, and it went away with the size of a quarter. It went away within like 3 or 4 days.
0: Yes, and that's good when they do. But that's what you can do. I mean, you can always attack it first. You know, just by doing the simple things, keeping it clean and dry, and you use hydrogen peroxide, which is antibacterial. But we do have some people that will do that, and then that little quarter size will be 2 inches, 3 inches, and then we see the ones, like I saw, truly the one that I saw yesterday was a golden or a lab, and it started out, they said, like a quarter, but it was the whole side of the face.
1: And that's another place you're using ozone successfully.
0: I like ozone because it's saline, we mix it, but we use ozone, which is O3, oxygen, and it kills bacteria, yeast, fungi, kills it all, and then we wash it off with them and pad dry them, and sometimes we give them an antibiotic, sometimes we don't. But I'm glad if you can take care of it simply at home, I'd rather people do that. It's just when you can't do it, you know. So how old is your dog? How old are your dogs?
2: 7 and 8. Two little chihuahuas.
0: Have they ever had that before, or was that the first time?
2: Well, one of them is a golden chihuahua, and she gets little spots, and I'll just put the hydrogen peroxide on it, and it immediately, of course, goes away. And no, other than that, no, we haven't had a big problem. And I imagine if they ever start chewing on their paws, I've heard you can soak the paws in apple cider vinegar and water solution, and that would help. Am I right?
0: Sometimes you can. Apple cider, just as long as you dilute it, it's pretty irritating. You know, apple cider vinegar is kind of irritating, so you would have to dilute it a lot. And it won't hurt them to do that, because what they're doing is they're thinking more in terms of a fungal effect on that. But it's not always yeast, which is what they're thinking. But sometimes just cleaning the foot. I have people that when their dogs come out of the backyard, they clean their feet before they come in. And they do
2: the same.
0: Yeah, there you go. Well, then you do the same. And what is your chihuahua's name?
2: Oliver Limbaugh and

0: Penelope Summertime.
1: Oh my gosh. Oh my gosh. That's pretty good. I don't know why I
0: Yeah.
1: thought. I bet you anything he's got a funny name for that chihuahua. I don't know why, but I'm glad that's pretty good.
2: Well, they have strong personalities, so they need a distinctive name.
1: Oh, they
2: They're
1: do.
2: not
1: That's
2: Spot and
1: right.
2: Fido.
1: Well, I've
0: And I'd
1: got
0: like
1: one,
0: to give a
1: but.
0: shout out to Top Dog Diana at Fifi and Fido. She is absolutely the best.
1: Oh, good. I'm
0: And
1: glad you said that. I appreciate that.
0: yes, and we love the Beach Boys. So y'all keep doing what you're doing.
1: You betcha.
2: Jim, we appreciate
0: All
2: it.
0: right, have a
2: And
0: great weekend.
1: thank
2: Thank
1: you.
2: you. We got about a minute and a
0: All right.
2: half left here for any closing thoughts. We are getting into hotter weather. And so I'm sure you're going to tell people not to overexercise your dogs, not
1: Yeah,
2: to let them gulp a lot of water.
1: the humidity is such that it makes it harder on dogs, and that's why they're panting at night and when they shouldn't be. And so just don't, you can take them for short walks, and but just don't overwork them. And even when they're staying outside, if they're older, don't let them stay outside too long, because it'll be tougher on them. And the cats too, for that matter. Cats tend to they tend to find a little cool spot if it's under a tree or somewhere else, but dogs have a hard time getting away from that. They can't cool themselves like cats can, so it's a little tougher. And then we had, I don't know how many minutes we have.
2: We got about half a
1: Oh,
2: minute.
1: we don't have enough minutes. I had a whole list here of animals that we saw with abscesses on the anus, diabetes, osteomyelitis of the jaw in a cat, which is interesting. It's an interesting place for it to be. Estrogen loss, incontinence in cats and dogs, dogs especially, where they lose urine, and it's when they sleep, and there are certain ways to treat that. So maybe we should talk about those next time.
2: Well, keep that list right where it is, and we'll open your folder to that this same time next Sunday, 11 o'clock every Sunday. 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
3: From ABC News. I'm Mike Dabusky. The toll on service members from the war in Iran continues to rise, with a peace agreement still out of reach between American and Iranian negotiators. ABC's Selena Wang.
4: A source tells us that several civilian troops and contractors were injured when an Iranian missile strike was intercepted over a U.S. base in Kuwait on Wednesday. Those Americans suffering minor injuries from the falling debris. And overnight, CENTCOM says it disabled another ship trying to breach the U.S. blockade on its way to Iran. Officials say U.S. forces issued multiple warnings before an aircraft fired a Hellfire missile into its engine room.
3: Sources also tell ABC News negotiators are getting closer to an agreement on the Strait of Hormuz and Iran's nuclear program. There is new reaction to the Trump administration's anti-weaponization fund, which was put on hold by a federal judge this week. The nearly $2 billion fund drew criticism from both sides of the aisle over allegations it could be used as a slush fund for the president's allies. Democratic Senator Cory Booker of New Jersey tells ABC's This Week this type of thing will impact the midterms.
5: You say it's Democrats, but I think this election, a lot of people are seeing more is on this ballot than right or left. It's really about right or wrong. If Congress is refusing to check the president, if Congress is surrendering its war powers to the president, the powers of the purse to the president, if this president is calling out by name judges that don't rule against him, attacking the judicial branch, what are we going to do?
3: More clashes between ICE and demonstrators outside of Delaney Hall, that migrant detention facility in Newark, New Jersey. Governor Mikey Sherrill speaking today.
6: As the situation intensified, additional support was needed. Because of their good, fast work, arrests were limited to three people.
3: And Doctors Without Borders representatives now say the Ebola crisis in Central Africa is spreading faster than health authorities can manage. You're listening to ABC News.
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23: Clients come in and maybe they're still working. 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They know they're still working, but that's not where they want to be. They want to be somewhere else. They want to be in retirement.
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23: If something doesn't go right at this point, what are my options? 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
2: And welcome back to Clear Skies Retirement, a show where we sit down and talk about you after your working years. Yeah, that thing they call retirement. One of these days, you're going to walk away from that 9-to-5, and it's going to be time for you to pay yourself. And that is a big step. And that's why we have Jay here, who helps people do that every day. So, Jay, how are you today?
23: I'm hanging in there, Andy. I've got a one-year-old, a four-year-old, and a six-year-old. So if I can manage to get a little while to chat with you about finances, I'm happy.
2: I found a story. We're going to dive into this one probably on in our next show. There is a story that found that if you have a small child, you will be inundated with 46 questions per day per child. So that puts you up to about 200. So
23: that sounds low to me.
2: And they say we as parents can only answer about 30% of them. So we just like
23: That part I believe.
2: The answer is
23: the
2: no.
23: The answer ends up becoming because that's just what it is.
2: That's what
23: right?
2: it is.
23: That's just what it is. Like
2: that's why parents why? Over the years have said because I said so. That's the answer.
23: Yeah.
2: Okay. All right. Well, as we go through this whole retirement planning process, I find it interesting when you go into the headlines. If you go into any financial news, if you're near retirement age, you're probably Googling different retirement stories. If you land on one of these places where people write in, and it's very interesting, mm-hmm. a lot of them are asking the very same questions. Here's a couple of the headlines that I pulled. I'm 65 with $1.2 million. Can I retire? I'm 62 with $850,000 saved. Can I retire on $120,000 a year? Or I'm 55 and I've had it with work. Can I retire on $600,000? It's always the same. Here's how much I've saved. Mm-hmm. Can I retire? That's all got the same question. Is it the same way in your office as they kind of look at you and go, Jay, here's what I got. Can I retire? Is that it?
23: Yeah, so let me answer those three guys here. I'm going to try and do it from memory. Just haven't done this enough in life. So the first guy was 65 with 1.2.
2: Yep.
23: He probably can.
2: Okay.
23: The next one was 62 with 850. And they want 120 a year?
2: Yeah.
23: Nah.
2: Probably not.
23: The next one?
2: 55.
23: Nah. The next one, 55 with 600.
2: Yep.
23: Probably not. I mean, you might have to go and live in Vietnam or something, but probably not, right? But yeah, I mean, this is almost every other show, at least, right? Mm-hmm. We have this sort of question where Susie Orman says you need $3 million. Mm-hmm. O'Leary says you need $5 million, which means nobody in the country's retiring, pretty mm-hmm. much, if that's mm-hmm. what you need. But yeah, you know, how can you know who that number is supposed to reach, right? So we have, I've shared this with you, I've shared this with our listeners a lot, you know, we have people that come into the office and they got 500,000 to their name and it's gonna work. Mm-hmm. We have other people that they come in and they've got multi, you know, each spouse has $3 million and I was like, it's just not gonna work. Well, why? Well, because the guy who has 500,000 is 70 and they need a few thousand dollars a month to live off. They've got very, you know, very humble expectations and they're gonna be fine. Mm-hmm. And the other couple, well, yeah, they've got $6 million, but they also want $30,000, $40,000 a month, and they want to go to Antarctica, and they want to... Do you remember I told you a few months ago about a couple... This is a different couple that I'm thinking of than the explanation I was just giving. They were going to go on a... So the Four Seasons has a private jet, apparently.
0: Right? Oh, yeah, this was...
23: And there's this pro... Yeah, do you remember that one?
0: Round the World thing, yeah.
23: Something like... Yeah. And so like you go on this Four Seasons private jet and they go to 10 or 12 places and you mm-hmm. stay at the resorts there. And it's like $250,000 a person.
1: I've heard about
23: so
1: it.
23: So I mean, I don't know who can do it, but they've got the plane and they're selling it. So I guess there's somebody that can afford it, right?
1: Yep.
23: Yeah. Okay. If that is your idea of retirement, $6 million doesn't go far. Mm-hmm. All right. So it's so dependent. And I know you get frustrated. Sometimes I do when I get these answers too. And it's just like, well, what do I need? It depends. Tell me your story. Tell me what you want to do. What does retirement look like for you? Then we can find that number.
1: That is really what we talk about here on the show all the time is mm-hmm. you're bringing what you're bringing into retirement. It's 401ks, it's savings, it's property, it's a rental, whatever it is. And you say to yourself, is this enough? Can I retire? Can I do the things I want to do? Well, give Jay a call and let's crunch the numbers and do the math on it. That's the whole idea here. 210-985-6200 is the number. It's a no cost, no obligation look at your retirement to sit down and really put something down on paper and say, this is what it looks like. And is it going to work? Is there gaps here? Is there a tax problem here in the future? Let's get it all on the table. 210-985-6200 or use the website, which is retire210.com. Retire210.com. Well, I got another one here for you. And this is a person who wrote in and says, we're 60 years old. We have $550,000 in savings and we're going to inherit $3 million. Can we retire now, even if we can't afford it? Their father apparently is mm-hmm. 92 years old and says he's going to leave them everything. Mm-hmm. What are your thoughts on mm-hmm. that of people, they're counting on an inheritance to fund their retirement? I get that, yeah, but these yeah. guys are going to retire early counting on that.
23: Yeah, we talked about this a few months ago as well. And what's funny about that whole inheritance thing that we discussed is, so, you know, some people know we take the radio show, right? We have a podcast mm-hmm. with it. And then, you know, we take certain segments and we put it on YouTube as well. Mm-hmm. I had more messages and comments on that inheritance one that we did a few months ago than I have ever had on any topic. So I guess it hit a nerve with
1: wow.
23: some people.
1: Okay.
23: And look, if your retirement plan is an inheritance, you don't have a retirement plan. That's what it is, right? So very likely this works out for these people. I don't know, like with retirement, that's not something I'd want to flip a coin on and roll a dice about, right? Is this all going to work out? And I heard, I don't know if I saw this on YouTube or I read it or something, but it was a situation where it was a guy, he was in his 50s, and he just sold his business. And I can't remember if he was an electrician or a plumber or HVAC or whatever it is. Like, so it was like a trade of some type mm-hmm. where you kind of wouldn't think that there's a ton of value in those businesses, but apparently there is, right? And he sold his business for $20 million. So now these people have $20 million and they said, we haven't told anybody, right? We haven't told our family, probably a good idea, right? Haven't told our family, you know, we're kind of worried about, hey, is this gonna change a relationship? Are people gonna ask us for money? Yeah, mm-hmm. trying to avoid that. And they've got kids and the kids are like late teens or 20s or something like that. And they said, we haven't even told our kids yet, which is probably a good idea as well. Mm-hmm. And they said, yeah, we haven't told our kids yet because we don't want our kids to become waiters. And the guy was like, well, like, you want them to, you know, go to college, get a career or whatever. He's like, yeah, but I don't want them to become waiters waiting for us to die.
1: Yeah.
23: And get the money, right?
1: Yeah.
23: Like, that's what he doesn't want. He doesn't want them, like, waiting around to get the money.
1: Sure.
23: And with this scenario, this is the reason why I say, if an inheritance is your retirement plan, then you don't have a retirement plan. Because this guy's 92. Like, I get it, right? Probably in the next few years, it's going to come to them.
1: Mm-hmm.
23: What if he gets into a long-term care situation?
1: There it is.
23: You know, like, you get into a long-term care situation, and is it going to go through $3 million? Probably not. Could it put a really big dent in that? Absolutely.
1: Mm-hmm.
23: Right? Yeah. This is what I always think about, too, right, in this situation. So maybe this is crazy, just where my mind goes. What if he's in long-term care, and he meets a really attractive nurse, and he starts updating these beneficiaries? What if that happens? You don't know. Right? You don't know what's going
1: to
23: happen.
1: That one didn't occur to me.
23: And like, but those are that's just one of the variables,
1: uh-huh.
23: Right? You don't know what's going to happen with this, right? And so, and especially in this situation, right? They haven't retired yet. Why not stick with that job just a little bit longer till that possibility of an inheritance becomes a reality of an inheritance? That would be my caution to them, right? You know, if the dad is 80, well, geez, I mean, he could live another 15 years. He's 92. You know, you're starting to run out the odds at that point. But until it's actually received by you, it's not an inheritance that you're going to get. That's the way we look at it.
1: It's not real. And if dad has a nurse named Anna Nicole, beware. Be very, very afraid.
23: You're not getting that inheritance.
1: You're listening to Clear Skies Retirement with Jay Kirkwood at Secure Financial Management. 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These things, you know, you get your retirement plan going and everything's going along, and then you have these issues of taxes and issues of inheritance, and they come up and they develop over the years, and you go to your financial advisor and say, okay, what's the best way to handle this? That's one of the roles that Jay can play for you as a resource for your financial decisions. Give him a call. Let's sit down and talk about your retirement. No cost, no obligation meeting. 210-985-6200. 210-985-6200. Or the website is retire210.com. You can find a place right there on the website. You can put your name and some contact information in there, and Jay and the team will reach out to you, talk to you through, and figure out what you need. And maybe that means we're going to sit down and have a meeting at the office. Maybe not. But let's get your questions out on the table. And Jay, also on the website is your book, Wall Street's Game, right? And they'll find that on the website right there. And that's a book that you've kind of written to say, okay, you're up against stock markets and you're up against taxes, mm-hmm. and you're up against a lot of things mm-hmm. in retirement. You don't think you're up against the financial system, but they've got their idea of their retirement and you've got your idea of yours. Sometimes the two don't mix, do they?
23: Yeah, look, and so if you visit our website, Retire210, you can download a free chapter. And what we say, Randy, is anybody who sets an appointment, comes into the office, we'll get you a hard copy of that entire book. And I wrote Wall Street's Game 7 or 8 years ago now, and the reason I wrote it is, you know, most people that read that book, I mean, people buy it on Amazon all the time. Mm-hmm. Most people that read that book, I'm never going to see them, right? I'm never going to get to meet with them, speak with them face to face at all. But it's to try and pull the curtain back on, yes, the investment world, but particularly the retirement side of the investment world, mm-hmm. right? And, you know, I won't give away too much about what's in the book, but, you know, essentially, anybody listening to us who has retirement funds that's been saving, you need to be aware that the big companies, they know where all the money is, right? And it's in the retirement accounts. And that's what they're interested in. That's what they're after. And the book is really about trying to just open everyone's eyes to the reality of what it is, some of the pitfalls that you can find yourself in, how to help avoid being scammed, paying too much for your retirement services. And it's a great read, but I'm biased, obviously, as the author, but I think it's a great read. Well,
1: check it out online. It is retire210.com, or give Jay a call once again. It's 210-985-6200. 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We'll answer that question coming up next on Clear Skies Retirement with Jay Kirkwood.

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0: 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You can also find Jay online. We have a podcast, this show and other shows as well. We'll be right there for you. You can listen on your own time. And all you have to do is go to Spotify or iTunes and look up Clear Skies Retirement. This show and others will be right there for you. All right, so let's talk a little bit about some of the things that are dependent on economy, dependent on interest rates. There are certain financial vehicles, I guess we could call them, where there's a good time. There might not be a good time for these things. Bonds are one of them. They are kind of dependent on interest rates. And Jay, what's going on right now? Is this a good time to buy bonds? Because all I hear about is this fight with the Fed and the interest rates. President wants it lower. The Fed maybe wants it higher. Then they sit still. Is this a time to be looking at bonds, or is this kind of a time to kind of let that simmer?
1: Yeah. Well, you know, let's start at a high level and work through the problem like that. You know, is there a place for bonds in your portfolio? And that question is going to be answered by, well, what stage of life are you in? How much risk are you prepared to accept? What are you trying to achieve here, right? So we've got that whole thing. But, you know, more and more, the issue that has been coming up, and this is something you could see the stage being set for this in 2022, 2023. And we had a listener from the show come in and visit with us, I don't know what it was, 4 or 5 months ago, who has found himself in this situation. And that is the issue of what we call reinvestment risk, okay? Very often, you should have diversity in your investment portfolio. Can we have some bonds? Yeah, there might be a place for that. Should we have some equities? Yeah, we've got some risk there, but we need some growth. Should we have some guaranteed income? Maybe we should have that as well. What happened towards the end of 2022, 2023, is more and more we saw people that were just loading up on bonds and CDs and money markets because everybody was so excited that now we can actually get some sort of return, mm-hmm. right? Mm-hmm. Pretty much since 2008, 2010, if you looked at bonds, you looked at CDs, you looked at money markets, you were getting nothing. I remember as an advisor back in the day looking at money markets, and they were actually paying 1/100th of a percent, right? It was 0.001 is what they were paying, right? Just nothing.
0: Yeah.
1: And so, you know, it's sitting there doing nothing. And so as we went through that tightening cycle and raising interest rates in 2022, you know, it had been 10 years almost since people had saw any sort of decent returns in money markets and CDs and bonds. They all tend to travel kind of in the same direction when we're talking about rates. Mm-hmm. And what people started doing was putting everything they had into bonds. And we saw it come through over and over. And this particular gentleman that we had from the show who came in, and I mean, eventually we just said, hey, look, there's nothing we can do to help you. We should have talked years ago, mm-hmm. right? He put everything into bonds, and he put them into 2 and 3 year bonds, and he was getting 5 or 6%. And then some of them were shorter duration, and you know, he renewed those, and well, yeah, I wasn't getting 5 or 6, but I was getting 4 or 5. And now those renewals are coming in, and they're not 5 and 6 or 4 and 5, it's in the 3s, mm-hmm. right? And if you say inflation is 2.5-3%, you're really making nothing. You're making no growth. And that's always the risk with this, is reinvestment risk. Okay, are you thinking far enough ahead about what is your next move? And all these people that were, you know, hiding out in money markets for a long time, our conversation would be with them as, yes, you're getting 5% now. In 12 months, you might be getting 4. You know, now we're down to low 3s. What's the next play? We need to have something else set up. So, yeah, can they play a role? Can they be strategic? Can they be a lower volatility area of your portfolio? Absolutely. Don't fall for the trap of getting everything into one bucket. The same's true of the equity portion, right? We talk about this. Do you need some growth? Yeah, you need some growth. be careful how much risk you're taking as well.
0: Mm-hmm. 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Online, it's retire210.com. This is another one of those situations where you say, okay, I need a financial advisor in my life. Why? Because things change. Interest rates. Well, look at what inflation has done just in the last couple of years. Went all the way up to 9, all the way down to 2, now back up to 3. Who knows where it's going to go from here? Well, we have interest rates that have done very much the same thing, kind of followed that. And as these things take place, different financial vehicles look better or worse. And that is why you need to have a regular conversation with Jay and the team. Give them a call. Let's get a real good look at your retirement right now and see where the gaps are and see if we can help. It is retire210.com. That's the website. Check it out there. There's a place for you to put some information. The team reaches out to you, or you can reach out to the team. It's 210-985-6200. 210-985-6200. Okay, so it's kind of interesting to me, the solutions that they have for, quote unquote, the air quotes here, the retirement crisis. So, for instance, Social Security age was, 62. They're talking about moving that up and moving it to 64 or 65. The full retirement age used to be 65. Now it's 67. Mm-hmm. They're thinking about moving it up to 68 or 69. Just push that out further and further and further. There's a story here that I have in front of me that since pensions have gone away, a lot of people retired at 62, but the pensions went away, and now people are pushing their retirement age much later. So, Jay, is pushing the retirement age, is retiring later, is that really fixing the problem? To me, it's just like it's pushing off the inevitable. Maybe you don't need as much money because you're going to work for 2 or 3 more years, but does that really help this problem that we have of funding our retirement?
1: Yeah, so this is what you're going to find, and it's a common misconception, is if you look at retiring, let's call it 65, okay, right? So you've been working since you were, 15 or 20, mm-hmm, and so what have we got? We've got 45, 50 years of work history there, of paying into Social Security and hopefully saving for your retirement, okay? So very often the thought process is, well, the situation doesn't look great here at 65. Well, I'll go to 66, I'll go to 67. Mm-hmm. You're trying to change 40, 50 years of working and saving by adding 2 years to it. That's like trying to turn the Titanic on a dime, right? It's just, the difference, now, could you say, I'm going to pay off some debt in that time, get very aggressive with the down? Yeah, like those things can play into it. But at a high level, is your situation going to look dramatically different because you work an extra year or two? It really doesn't for most people, right? And this is really coming back to what we talk about a lot on this show, is that your retirement is not going to be like your parents or your grandparents. It's just not. Right? A lot of them had pensions. They could take Social Security earlier. We talked about those different ages, right? They could get their full benefit a lot earlier. And I think it's almost guaranteed that at some point in the future, those age changes, they happen.
0: Yeah,
1: I'm almost certain of it. It happened, I think it was in the 80s. Mm-hmm. They pushed it out from 65 to 67. Mm-hmm. Yeah, the 67 probably goes to 70 at some point. And the solution is, and when I talk about here, I'm talking about the political solution. Instead of fixing the real problem, it's, well, just give people less.
0: Right.
1: Well, that's their solution to everything, is like, just give them less. Mm-hmm. And it just reinforces the topic that we bring up, where no one's coming to save you. You got to do it yourself, right? Whatever you've got, get with a knowledgeable professional and make the most of what you've got there, because you are on your own.
0: Yeah, I think that part of the equation here is glaring for people who are retiring right now. We used to have pensions. That used to be a steady paycheck. That's probably gone for many of us. And now the key is, Do you have the raw materials and are you getting the help that you need to build the retirement that you want? And in order to figure that out, Jay will provide you a no cost, no obligation meeting to sit down and kind of go through the numbers, figure out you've probably been a really good saver. But how does all that become a paycheck in retirement? Can you get past 65 so you don't have to worry about Medicare? Retiring at 63 brings up a lot of challenges. And 64, 65 is a whole different story. So let's talk through all of those things. 210-985-6200. 210-985-6200, or use the website, which is retire210.com. There's a place for you to put some information in there, and Jay will reach out to you and sit down and talk through the details of your retirement. We're going to take a break. Come right back with more of Clear Skies Retirement with Jay Kirkwood.
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1: When I look at retirement planning and I look at when I plan a flight to go from destination A to B, there's a lot of things in between that we've got to plan for. 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
0: I would say.
1: I want to make sure I can get to my destination, right? 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I want to also make sure that the trip to that destination is not too bumpy. 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
0: 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Get down to the specifics of it all. We appreciate you tuning in today. Jay is a pilot, which is why we got that whole Clear Skies thing going. And we want you to have Clear Skies in retirement as well. But this is probably a pretty good time of year to have that, have the plane up. It's nice clear skies right now. This is a good, I know you love fall. Mm-hmm. But spring could probably bring a lot of unknowns as far as weather is concerned, can't it? You got to watch that pretty closely, don't you?
1: Well, yeah. I mean, I was coming back from Atlanta when it was a little while ago. And, you know, this ties into retirement planning again. You know, I had my flight plan filed and looked good. But along the way, you know, my little plane, it takes a while to get from Atlanta back to San Antonio.
0: Right,
1: and
0: right.
1: Things can change along the way.
0: Yeah.
1: And a line of thunderstorms pop up right in my way. And I wasn't planning to go and visit Baton Rouge, but that's where I ended up to get some fuel and avoid the storms and then let them pass through and then on the way. But hey, you've always got backups ready for that sort of stuff, just like you should have in retirement.
0: There you go. You're going to have to take a detour here and there, that is for sure. Yeah. All right. Well, one of the things that we talk about regularly in retirement is, how am I going to replace my paycheck? You're used to getting paid every 2 weeks. Then you get into retirement. Right. There's a Social Security check that gets dumped into your account once a month. But then what? How do you make income in retirement? So there's a couple of guys. We've mentioned their names before. It means nothing to you, I'm sure. They're financial writers. They're researchers. They're in a lot of financial news. David Blanchett and Michael Finca. And they did a study. And they talked about how people spend in retirement. And they said, if you have guaranteed income in retirement, that would be a pension, an annuity, Social Security, things that throw off a paycheck, you're going to spend out of that bucket probably 80% of what you need per month. You're going to go in there and you're going to get that because you know it's going to get filled up next month. But if you don't have that and you're pulling from investments, 401ks, things like that, that don't get filled back up, you're only going to dive in there for about 50% of the money. So what they basically say is people who have that guaranteed income, that paycheck that's coming your way in retirement, they're going to enjoy their retirement more, they're going to spend more money, and they're going to have a little less anxiety about the future. So talk to me about that. I mean, is that what you find? Is that how you create things? Is that what calms people down as far as retirement is concerned? Just give me a paycheck, Jay.
1: Yeah, that's right. And, you know, these aren't the only guys we've seen this from, right? Over the years, we've seen many articles like this that talk about the guaranteed paycheck, whatever you want to call it, annuity, social security, pension from jobs. People spend that money freely because the word guarantee is involved there, right? And as soon as we exit that space, I think people kind of want me to move on from explaining this to them sometimes. They're like, yeah, I get it. When we go and we talk about our investment portfolio, I was like, hey, we are leaving the guaranteed world now. What we're talking about now, the guarantee does not exist in this universe, right? And it doesn't mean it doesn't have its place, of course. You know, do we need to grow money during retirement? Could we be funding multiple decades in retirement? Probably, hopefully. But that is a very different experience in retirement. Hey, on the 1st or the 15th or whatever it is, when your Social Security gets dropped in there, I know that's going to happen. If you have a pension at work or you've recreated pension-like income with an annuity, I know it's being deposited on whatever date it is. I mean, there's a sense of security there for sure.
0: This is one of the things about retirement that we all wonder about. We don't want to run out of money. We want to know where we're getting paid. We want to know what we're getting paid. And then we want to do stuff in retirement. Is that paycheck big enough to make my life the way I want it to be in retirement? And that is key. And so taking something like a 401k, taking something like anything, I suppose a property, anything. How do you build that? How do you make that into a paycheck like we talk about and put it in that guaranteed bucket? Because here you've got something that's tax deferred and it's not really built for that, and you're going to make it into that. How does that transition take place?
1: You know, people getting educated on guaranteed income, annuities, pensions, whatever it might be, it should be a mandatory step, I would say, in your retirement planning. If you're a do-it-yourselfer, go and educate yourself on it. You know, most people, when they get into retirement, they don't want to run that risk of being a do-it-yourselfer and having something come up that you weren't expected. We educate people on it all the time. And this is what's very interesting, is like, once it's fully understood, a lot of people move forward with that and they say, no, I'm glad I understand it, I still don't want to do that. But the best example I have is we have a lady, a client in town here. She's been a client for years. We used to work, she was an executive at a big employer here, did very well for herself, saved well. And her family lives out of town, and her parents are up in Dallas, and her dad was an executive. Who was it for? I don't know who it was. It was some big Fortune 100 company. But he's like 80, right? And he's got this really, really good pension from the employer. And a couple of years ago, we were looking at her investments, and I said, hey, you know, yeah, everything's doing fine. If you want to think about setting up some form of guaranteed income, now might be a time to discuss it, because we're in a higher interest rate environment. You know, back in 2020, when you could get a home loan for 2.95%, purchasing guaranteed income was not really a great move. We didn't recommend it to clients, at least. Now that we're in a higher interest rate environment, different story, right? So we start kind of having the conversation, and if you want to talk about it more, you know, then we'll do that. She's like, well, yeah, maybe, I don't know. And she's like, well, you know, I think I want to go this route. Let me talk to, she runs everything by her dad, which is a good idea. He's quite savvy. And she came back a week later and she's like, yeah, this is great, let's do it. And she put, I mean, she was quite wealthy. So like, she put $1 million of her savings or her 401k into there. And, you know, it's going to provide her guaranteed income in the future. And I said, okay. I said, so I guess your dad thought it was a good idea. And she's like, well, first he told me no. And then he called me and he's like, no, actually you should. And I said, okay, so tell me all about that. And he said, well, look, he said, first of all, when he heard an annuity, he's like, no, don't do that. Keep your money in the markets and grow it, right? And then she said he thought about it for a day, and he called back. He's like, no, you know what? He's like, I didn't think this through. He said, I have a pension. I have a pension through my job, and the rest of my wealth is in the markets growing, but you don't have that. You don't have a pension. So now that I've thought the whole thing through, if you can create a pension-like income for yourself with an annuity, then you're kind of recreating the situation I have, and I probably would do it. And she's like, you know, I went through this whole like evolution, 300 and, you know, 180 degrees, or whatever you want to call it. And he said, you know, if you can be in a situation like I am, now you've got to create it differently, right? She has to use vehicles through insurance companies to create that guaranteed income. He said, that's actually a really good move.
0: Interesting. Yeah, having that bucket that gets filled up every single month, I think, is something that we all want. And we don't all have a pension. They're going away. About maybe 15% of people now still have pensions. And so now we're looking at Social Security fills up every month. What else fills up every month? So these are options to look at. 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Here's the number. It's 210-985-6200. You're going from a time when you're getting paid every 2 weeks. And if you got paid again in retirement, once from Social Security and once from yourself, maybe that transition into retirement won't be as difficult as what you think. 210-985-6200 or the website retire210.com. Well, we hear it all the time. The number one complaint or the number one fear of people getting ready for retirement or in retirement is, I don't want to run out of money. Hear it all the time. Number two on the list now is inflation. When you go into retirement thinking, I'm going to do this on $6,000 a month, and then you find out you need $65,000 or you need $7,000, it gets to be a problem. So it's interesting. This is a financial advisor. Her name is Dana Anspach. And she says, well, I'm having meetings where people are talking about inflation, but the outcome of these meetings are kind of surprising.
4: Right now, where everybody's talking about the price increases of gas and groceries, we are routinely saying, you know, we have built-in inflation raises for you. Would you like to increase the monthly paycheck that you receive? There's room to do so. And even though we test and we model and we show them that they could increase it and it's not going to increase the risk of running out of money, overwhelmingly, we are still hearing people say, no, you know, I'm comfortable on what I'm receiving. So they're absorbing those costs or making trade-offs, but nobody is expressing that they're feeling that pinch.
0: Okay. So first of all, have people come to you with that same kind of meeting? Jay, I'm coming up short. Yeah. It's costing me more to live than I thought. What can you do to help me? Are you having those kind of meetings?
1: Yeah, it doesn't. She's right. And there's also a second part to that too, that we'll get into, right?
0: All right.
1: So yeah, out of the hundreds and hundreds and hundreds of clients that we've got, it's far less than you would think that, I'm penny pinching. I feel like I'm short every month. It's very few people that conversation is happening with, right?
0: Okay.
1: But she's talking about, well, this is what it sounds like. She's talking about kind of like the price shocks we're seeing a little bit right now, right? Mm-hmm. So I mean, I filled up my truck the other day. It was $5.50 a gallon for diesel. And, you know, it's one of those heavy duty trucks. So like, you know, you're well into the six figures on the bill for that, right? Filling it up. And like, yeah, you notice it. And, you know, day to day, do you say, well, you know, I've got to go out and I've got to find a way to, if we're still working, right, I've got to go and find a way to work, earn more money. No, I mean, it's temporary. If that continues indefinitely, it's a different story. And the danger for the inflation side of it in retirement is not, oh, gas went up this month, or airfares for my travel budget are a little bit more than I expected. It's the slow grind over time that erodes your finances, and not planning for that, that's a real problem.
0: Gotcha.
1: Okay. So, you know, if we just think about, you know, whatever, 5 or 10 years ago, like you're a golfer, Andy. I'm not really a golfer, but you know, the greens fees.
0: Oh yeah.
1: You know, are they the same 5 years ago, 10 years ago? You see everything
0: not
1: going
0: even close.
1: Like that,
0: yeah.
1: Right?
0: Yeah. We've gone from about $65 to about $100 a round. Yeah. It's gone up a lot.
1: Absolutely. It's gone up. But it wasn't 1 month you went there and you're like, wow, $65 to $100. Mm-hmm. You know, you look back and you're like, wow, like this has happened over the last 5, 10 years, and it just slowly creeps up. Mm-hmm. And this is where the danger comes in for not having comprehensive financial planning, right? And I've talked about this situation on the show before, but we get so much good feedback about this story, and it opens everyone's eyes so much to this problem that it's worth talking about again. And so this has got to be close to 10 years ago. We had somebody set up an appointment, and he came in. He was pretty young. He was early 50s. And he sat down. He's like, well, I do everything myself. I was like, okay, well, then why are you here? Right? and he said, well, I don't really. Anyway, he was unsure if he had done his planning right. And I said, all right, well, look, you've already kind of set the appointment. I'll give you 30 minutes here. If you want to run stuff by me, yeah, so be it. And he was very, very thorough in kind of, he had his Excel spreadsheet put up, and he kind of, you know, talked about investment returns and how much I'm contributing to my 401k. I think he was like 52. And his plan was to retire at 55, and he wanted something like $8,000 a month. Maybe it was 10,000. I can't remember, but it was, you know, decent amount a month. Mm-hmm. And I've said to you before, over decades of doing thousands of financial plans, I can sit down with somebody, and once I've got a little bit of data, you've got a rough idea, okay, are we in the realm of reality here with what these people want, or is it just ridiculous, right? Is it just never gonna work? And so, you know, once you know, okay, what do we have in 401k? Do we have a pension? Do we have Social Security? What sort of debts do you have? How much do you need monthly? We start to be like, yeah, this might be possible. Let's get into the weeds, or this isn't gonna work. And so this guy was going through everything, and he's like, you know, it shows me from my calculations, his calculations that he had done. He's like, you know, I'm gonna be fine. And I said, all right. And I'm looking at the raw data, and I was like, just something's off with this. I'm not sure what it is, but these numbers do not look right. I mean, think about it too, right? 55 is retiring young.
0: Yeah.
1: So now we've got, you know, say he lives to 85, 30 years we've got to fund this retirement for. So it's, you know, it's a lot of money. And I said to him eventually, I said, hey, what are you using as an assumed rate of return? Because, you know, our processes, we're going to be more conservative on what we think we can make. And if we do better, great. I'd rather people have that experience. And he said, well, 16%. And I said, all right, how'd you get that number? Well, that's what I got last year in my 401k. I was like, all right, well, probably you want to rejigger that, right? I don't know if I'd rely on 16% back to back to back with no down years, right? And this is, like I said, I think this is like 2016, 2017, something like that. And I said, all right, so next thing, so that's an issue right there, right? Very high, consistent rate of returns. I said, what's your inflation? And he's like, well, that's, you know, and to be fair to him, we didn't have an inflation issue.
0: At that time, yeah.
1: 2014, 2015, 2016, mm-hmm. There really wasn't much of an inflation issue. And anybody who understands investments, economics, like, yeah, but there will be, right? Something's gonna happen, right? There's cycles. He said, well, I haven't built any inflation in. I said, all right, well, there's your two issues. This is why it works in your scenario, and I can't see how it works. Now, think about, I don't know what happened with that guy. It was the last time, first and last time I saw him. I don't know if he kept working, retired. Don't know if he took any of the advice to hand or not. However, if he had, let's call it $8,000 planned out for his retirement, and he went ahead and retired with no inflation increases, no raises in his paycheck, if you want to call it that, for retirement, he's not living the retirement that he wanted. He's just not.
0: Yeah.
1: Right. If he was building his golf budget, like you just said, Randy, you know, mm-hmm. that's, what has it gone up? I'm trying to do the math in my head real quick. What has it gone up?
0: 30-40%. Yeah.
1: More.
0: Yeah.
1: Yeah. I was going to say even more. If 60's gone to 100.
0: Yeah, that's right.
1: Yeah. It's, yeah. You know, 50%, right? Yeah. 50%, right? He's not living the retirement he thought he would. Mm-hmm. So, you know, she's right with what she said, you know, like month to month, like, oh no, like everything's cool. Like I can weather this out. Yeah. You can month to month. You can't decade to decade.
0: Got it.
1: Yep. You can't do that.
0: That needs to be a part of the discussion when you sit down and talk through your retirement. Am I building myself some raises in over the years? So what I need now, I'm going to need more 10 years from now and probably more than that 20 years from now. That's part of the discussion.
1: That's right.
0: Let's have that discussion. Jay will do a meeting with you at no cost or obligation. Give him a call. Set that up. 210-985-6200. 210-985-6200, or use the website, which is retire210.com. At the bottom of the page here, there's a place for you to put some information in there. The team will reach out to you. You can also pick up a copy of Jay's book. It's called Wall Street's Game. So that gives you kind of a look inside the financial industry and all that you're kind of up against. You'd think that they'd be helping you, but there's some pitfalls there, too, that you need to know about.
1: That's true.
0: Website, retire210.com. 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That's a no-cost, no-obligation look at your retirement. All right, somebody wrote into the Market Watch Advisor column, and they said, okay, how should I withdraw my money in retirement? And the person who was giving the advice said this: first, get into your cash, savings, money market, bonds, Social Security. Make sure you still have an emergency fund outside of that. Next step, get into your 401ks and your IRAs. You let those grow a little bit, then you get into that bucket. And then the last money that you spend is your Roth money. Does that kind of line up with the way that you would go about this, Jay? Is that too simplistic? Hmm. Tell me how you feel about that.
1: Yeah, I mean, it just depends what's going on in that person's situation, right? Mm-hmm. And you can make arguments for lots of things, but you know, letting your Roth kind of grow for as long as possible, and then, you know, you get the most tax advantage out of that. Yeah, I can see that. Mm-hmm. But, you know, if the markets are doing well, why would you not harvest some of those gains so that when we got some downtimes, and I got bad news for you, right? There's going to be some downtimes. Well, now we've got our cash in reserve.
0: Got it.
1: Right? And we can spend that. But the bigger question here, I would say, is, it doesn't sound like there's a real comprehensive plan that's been put together for whoever this person is. Mm-hmm. Because if every month you're trying to figure out which bucket do I take this money from, the plan hasn't been put together very well, because this shouldn't be a question you're asking yourself every single month. And the reason this needs to be so customizable for somebody, right, is we had a meeting with a client a couple of weeks ago. Our clients who are retired, you know, by far the biggest thing they all want to do is travel, right? I get it. I would like to do that too if I was retired, and probably a lot of our listeners can identify with that as well. And you know, there's so many things you've got to manage when it comes to retirement, and you're in Medicare, because there's this thing called IRMA, which is Medicare surcharges, and all these different things you're trying to juggle, being tax efficient, avoiding surcharges, et cetera, et cetera. And, you know, I just mentioned before, like, let your Roth grow as long as possible. Yeah, I could see that. But different things come up for different people. So take this, for example, is they have a big trip planned for the end of the year. They're going to Antarctica. Pretty cool. Mm-hmm. I would like to go to Antarctica. They're actually going to get to step foot on the continent, and it will be the last continent that they have to cross off, and they've done all the continents. Like, pretty cool.
0: Nice.
1: Not cheap, as you can imagine, to do a trip to Antarctica. And they said, hey, this is our thought process. Do you agree? We're trying to make sure we stay out of the

0: But in this situation, we're achieving so much else by doing that, it makes perfect sense. So saying to somebody, this is the standard order that you should take money in, your savings first, then your 401ks, then your Roth, you know, wait till the end. For the average person, might that be correct? Maybe. But the people that we deal with, probably a lot of people listening to us too, they've got more complicated situations going on, right? And you need that dissected for yourself, for your situation.
1: Yeah, your retirement plan needs to be customizable. It needs to be different from everybody else's. And, you know, I hate to say it, but sometimes when I ask Jay a question, he says, it depends. And many times, it does. I think we should name a show that. We'll have a podcast named It Depends.
0: It depends, yeah. Don't you hate that answer? I hate it when I get it, too. Yeah.
1: All right, let me ask you about this, just as we kind of close things up here today. And that is, mm-hmm. if you talk to somebody right now, how you doing in the market? You know, how you doing with your accounts? Mm-hmm. People will dwell mm-hmm. on, oh, I'm down 3%, I'm down 5%, I'm down 8%. And they many times will dwell on the losses. And then somebody will grab mm-hmm. them by the shoulders and say, look, over the last 10 years, you're up 160%. You're not down 3%. Wow. Okay? If you've been in the market a long time, Jay, how do we calm people down from the volatility that we have right now? Do you have to have those conversations where people dwell on losses and they don't see that big gain that they've had over the last 10 years?
0: Yeah, well, there was I can't reference it right now, but there was a study done. I'm probably going to butcher the explanation of this. Hopefully I get it across right. But it explains in life in general, and the markets, you know, a part of this, a loss feels twice as bad as a gain of the same percentage, mm-hmm. right? Mm-hmm. So as happy as you are if you see your account go up 5%, if you see it go down 5%, your negativity is double what the equivalent of the happiness. I don't know if I'm explaining that well. I think I'm getting where you're going.
1: Yep, absolutely.
0: Yeah, right. And so, yeah, that's kind of human nature to do that. And it can be difficult to step back and look at the bigger picture. Mm-hmm. That's easier to do when you're working. Once you're retired and if all of your income or the vast majority of your income is dependent on the fluctuations of the market every single day, well, yeah, it's hard to see the bigger picture when you're worried about, well, you know, I'm supposed to take a distribution of 4,000 this month, but the market, you know, it's down a few percent because of what's happening in the Middle East or whatever it is. It's harder to step back at that point and say, yeah, but I've done real well in the last 10 years. Well, what have you done for me lately? Right. Yeah. That's kind of more of the attitude that you start to have is what have you done for me lately? So I think it's a couple of things. It's what stage are we at in life? Anybody listening to us that's retired now and you have still got everything invested in the markets and you got that volatility, I think if you're being honest with yourself, you pay more attention to it now than when you worked. Mm-hmm. Right? Because, hey, I'm in the accumulation phase when I'm working and, you know, it's down a little bit, but, you know, I'm going to put my contribution in. The employer is going to put their contribution in. And, you know, retirement's a long way away. Well, now what you've got is what you've got. You've got to make your paycheck come out of that. You're not contributing to it. You're drawing down on it. So even though the truth is that at least historically, you know, it's something like 8 out of every 10 years, the market's up. It's, you know, it averages whatever it averages, 10% in the long run or whatever it might be. All those things are true. But statistics don't keep you warm at night when you're worried about when your next paycheck's coming from, right?
1: So true. 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How does that work? Well, that's a meeting with Jay. 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We hope you will be too. 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
3: From ABC News, I'm Mike Dabusky. No deal yet to extend the fragile ceasefire with Iran. ABC News chief foreign correspondent Ian Pannell reports from Jerusalem.
4: If it's not a great deal, we're not making it.
5: President Trump is demanding Iran reopen the Strait of Hormuz, agree to never develop a nuclear weapon, and allow the U.S. to remove Iran's highly enriched uranium. Iran demanding the U.S. release $12 billion in frozen Iranian assets. But President Trump says no money will be exchanged until further notice. The agreement being negotiated is expected to extend the ceasefire, not end the conflict.
3: Meanwhile, Lebanese health authorities now say the death toll from the fighting with Israel now tops 3,400 people. It was another night of violent clashes between ICE agents and protesters outside Delaney Hall in New Jersey. Critics say the conditions inside that migrant detention facility are inhumane, with reports of malnutrition and inadequate medical care. New Jersey Attorney General Jennifer Davenport in a news conference today said just a few individuals are responsible for the violence.
6: We continue shining a light on the peaceful protesters who are demanding change at Delaney Hall. A much larger group than the individuals without a peaceful purpose who came to incite violence.
3: World Health Organization officials traveling to the Democratic Republic of the Congo this weekend, which is at the center of a growing Ebola outbreak. WHO head Dr. Tedros Ghebreyesus was on hand today for the inauguration of a new treatment center in the city of Bunia.
7: Of course, we're working on vaccines and treatments, but that doesn't mean that people cannot recover from Ebola. So that's, I think, a strong message. And having a facility like this is to help people recover.
3: WHO officials reported Friday there are over 900 suspected cases and more than 220 suspected deaths from Ebola in Congo. Neighboring Uganda confirms 9 cases and 1 death. You're listening to ABC News.
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3: There are calls for police accountability in Shelby, North Carolina, after a now viral video shows a woman getting punched repeatedly by a police officer. The video shows the officer, whose name was not released, hitting Sherry Moore, even after another officer shows up to help. Moore from ABC's Morgan Norwood.
12: Then a second officer runs into frame.
13: Let go! Let go!
12: But the first officer continues to punch her as she screeches in pain.
13: I got her!
12: Sheree Moore eventually handcuffed and at one point telling officers she's having a mental health crisis, saying she's not on her medication. Moore charged with breaking and entering, resisting arrest, and assault on a government official. Those charges later dropped.
3: The officer was fired, but Moore's family and demonstrators want him to face charges. The driver involved in that deadly bus crash along I-95 in Virginia now facing criminal charges. ABC's Andrew Dimbert has more.
14: The National Transportation Safety Board says it's investigating the bus driver's actions in the moments before the crash. The driver remains hospitalized but in custody, facing a maximum of 10 years in prison for each charge of involuntary manslaughter if convicted.
3: Five people died in that crash and dozens more were hurt. And the matchup is set for the NBA Finals. The San Antonio Spurs winning over the Oklahoma City Thunder last night, which means they'll take on the New York Knicks in the playoffs. I'm Mike Dubusky, ABC News.
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1: The Markley, Van Camp, and Robbins Show. Jamie Markley, David Van Camp, Scott Robbins. Sometimes crime is so bad, you gotta take matters into your own hands. Right.
0: Yeah, sometimes. This has happened in a neighborhood in Seattle. They put up a wall. Well, it's metal troughs, like planter troughs, filled with soil, and they put it around like choke points, essentially, because they don't want people driving in and shooting up the place. And apparently, you know, because the city is crazy, the cops aren't allowed to go in and do a whole lot of things proactively. So they're taking matters into their own hands. And well, they talked to a local news outlet about it.
1: Okay.
21: We, you know, it made it feel much more safe there.
22: There's been a shooting almost every night in the last couple of weeks.
23: It's terrifying to live here, and it's even more terrifying that the city is absolutely doing nothing to protect the citizens in this neighborhood.
1: And if frustrating.
0: And if you move out, you know what your socialist brat mayor will say?
23: White flight.
0: Well, bye.
1: Right. Yeah. Just like the millionaires, billionaires, bye. Mm-hmm. Oh, I misspoke when I said that, she says a few months later.
0: Yeah.
1: What a disaster.
24: Yeah, she changed her mind after her parents called her up from dinner from the basement, which she lives with them.
1: Oh, yeah. Well, Seattle, I'm sure a lot of our friends in Seattle have heard this, that they may be inundated with a whole lot of homeless.
24: Yeah. Well,
4: I'm talking about Spencer Pratt and his plan for the homeless in L.A. Did you hear this interview with ABC 7?
24: It's so good. It's so good.
4: Okay, this is like 3 minutes, but we can break it down. Just roll part of this.
5: What are your plans for the over 40,000 homeless in Los Angeles?
4: 40,000?
18: It's, well, they're not homeless. They're drug addicts. Most of these people are addicted to fentanyl and meth. This isn't Spencer making it up.
5: Are you saying they don't have homes?
18: There is places for all of these people to sleep in L.A. No matter what anybody tells you, we have housing and shelter for everyone that's living on the street. They are choosing to be on the street because they want to do drugs. They don't want rules. They don't want to listen. They want to have animals to abuse. This idea that they're forced on the street right now is a lie that our city is perpetuating. We've paid $24 billion to house these 40,000 people. There are spots for all of these people. They are choosing because they're an addict, and you can do fentanyl and sewer meth on the sidewalk with no repercussions. These places are not as they have to follow some rules. You can't torture a dog in some of these houses. You can't just attack people. You
5: so
18: can't just be naked.
5: Where are you going to move?
18: Well, I just released a 9-minute video, so you can.
5: I think I saw your video.
18: So,
5: yeah.
18: So it's very detailed.
4: I like the reporter that tries the gotcha. Are you saying they don't have homes? Do they have homes?
5: Mm-hmm.
4: I think you're getting away from the message.
24: Right.
4: Dude.
24: I'm saying they have a place if they want it, but they don't want it.
4: Right. Because there are rules.
24: So what are we supposed to do?
4: Because
24: and this animal abuse
4: rules.
24: Crap going on is happening all on the streets everywhere.
4: Yeah.
24: Guy stapled a dog's lips shut.
4: Oh, gosh.
24: I mean, that's almost too much to bear. I mean, when you hear something like that. But and it's awful. The zombies, have you seen that?
4: Of course.
24: They're just walking like...
4: Oh, yeah.
24: I mean,
4: it's terrible.
24: It's Night of the Living Dead, man.
4: And the thing is, man, if that was a friend of yours or a relative and you wanted the best for them, what would you do? What would you say? Well, make sure their needles are clean?
5: No.
24: Yeah.
4: And let them keep living this way? No. You need help. You got to get help now. That's what Pratt is saying.
24: And if you refuse help,
4: but
24: then
4: you're cruel.
24: Mm-hmm. Right.
4: That, they look at that as cruelty because this interview goes on.
5: It's going to take time to build the facility and money.
18: No.
5: How fast do you think you can do it?
18: These people can literally, I went to Washington and I saw miles of the most insane prefabricated housing and building. I asked all the CEOs of these companies, say, how long does this take? I met with FEMA and HUD. 3 days. 3 days. And all of this is cheaper than trying to take over, kick home, senior citizens out of their buildings is what happens. They kick them out, and then the NGOs come in, and they spend 4 years. This is L.A. This is L.A.'s timetable.
5: Where is this facility going to be?
18: It's on beautiful federal land property.
5: Where, in L.A. County?
18: Well, when I'm mayor, I'll go meet with the federal government, and I'll get the property. Right now, I'm just running, so I can't give you the exact address because I don't have the legal responsibility to go represent Los Angeles and say, can I have this land? But when I'm mayor, I promise you, because we have the Olympics coming.
4: Yeah, but you aware?
24: Well, he was really trying to get that, wasn't he?
4: Yeah, very much
24: He
4: so.
24: Wanted that getcha so bad.
4: He does, very much.
18: Everybody in the government wants L.A. to be the number one most beautiful city. They will work with me to give me the land I need.
5: So you're going to move these 40,000 people somewhere, and you're going to have this facility up in, you said, how long?
18: Here's what you got to realize.
5: 90 days?
18: Let me explain something. These 40,000 people... 60% of them, City Watch just announced this week, are not from Los Angeles. They're not from California.
4: Yeah.
18: These people have been bussed in by scam rehabs, scam NGOs, scam homeless nonprofits. Yeah. These people, when I unplug them and say, we're not taking our tax money anymore, they're all going to Seattle where the mayor will welcome them. These are products to a lot of people. So the people that want to keep doing drugs and live on the sidewalk, there, a lot of these people are going to leave. The other ones, there's a lot of criminals. There's people that are getting naked in front of kids. They're going to jail. The people that are torturing animals, they're going to jail. So not everyone goes in the same box. So we have the money, we have the resources, and we have the facility.
4: There you go. It's a fascinating campaign.
24: It is.
4: I'm really enjoying it.
24: Well, and the thing is, it's Los Angeles, and generally speaking, from a national standpoint, it would be like, yeah, it'd be covered, but, you know, this has really got... repercussions,
4: dude.
24: And really got legs because it means something.
4: Well,
24: this
4: the
24: outsider,
4: Olympics are coming.
24: Yeah. This outsider, though, has come in and looked people right in the eye and said, here's the problem. They're starving for somebody who will help them
4: Yes.
24: in government.
21: Some of his
6: campaign stunts have been incredible.
24: They have been.
6: Did you see the one where he's got a stencil, and what he does is he has somebody go around to different sidewalks, and he power washes the sidewalk, but it just leaves behind this message that says, imagine if the street, if the streets were all this clean, or the sidewalk was always this clean. And it's like, dude, and then it's vote Pratt, whatever. Like, that's such a brilliant idea. I'm surprised no one's done that before.
4: That it's true.
6: Because if you're talking about, hey, we need to literally clean up the streets, and I want to be the guy who gets that done, that, talk about a cost-effective way of advertising your campaign. You just have a guy go around with a freaking power washer. 10 minutes, it's done.
4: Yes. Well, and you think about, okay, what was the big message from Karen Bass or the other woman running? A lot of it has to do with Trump or Trumpism or whatever. Yeah. Oh, yeah. And this guy's like, here's all of our freaking problems and here's how to go about it. It just seems pretty
24: effective. Well, that speaks for the whole party. That's what they're running on.
4: Yes.
24: If not for Trump, they got nothing.
4: And another story out there, David, Democrats need to be more emotional. Who said that?
6: That's Eugene Daniels. He's the dude. He's the head of the White House Correspondents Association.
4: Okay.
6: And he says, yes, Democrats need to be more emotional when they're out campaigning.
24: What?
4: What you mean?
24: That's not a problem.
6: They're too analytical.
4: Oh, my God.
7: They should be more comfortable with the idea of power. And this is something that Democrats have been saying. I've talked to Chuck about this in the past. The idea that at the end of the day, if you are not in office, you can't do anything. And when you talk about winning hearts and minds, that is very important. When you talk about issues that matter to marginalized people, that is very important. But you can do those things and still win elections so that you can actually change laws and not just worry about hearts and minds. When, you know, the question about whether or not you should focus on identity politics, like Donald Trump only focuses on identity politics, right? It is the heart of the MAGA movement, right? That white people are being replaced as conspiracy theory that has no basis in fact, that, you know,
4: what are you talking about?
24: I have no idea.
4: Your party opened the border. It created a massive problem. That's one of the reasons Trump won. You want to call that identity politics? It's common sense. Countries have to have borders, dopey.
7: That, you know, black and brown people are taking the jobs of folks. Like, that is identity politics.
4: Dude
24: said that.
4: You're playing identity politics with that nonsense.
24: That's all they do. That is.
4: Oh my gosh, just rudderless, clueless.
7: That Republicans also use that with the rage and they point it somewhere. Democrats don't do the same thing. There are some who are trying and they have been trying, but you can use identity politics, quote unquote, as a kitchen table issue. Right. When you talk about whether or not people can have access to healthy, safe abortions, that is the kitchen.
4: Healthy abortions.
6: Healthy abortions. Yes.
24: Yeah. Mm-hmm.
4: Mm-hmm. Oh, my God.
24: He caught himself there, didn't he?
6: Yeah. You got your bowl of Wheaties in the morning, your healthy abortion. That's way to start the day off.
4: For the baby, but whatever.
7: That's a kitchen table issue, right? Whether or not a trans kid can get the services they need.
4: That's kitchen table right there.
6: Uh-huh.
4: The 0.0%. Yep, okay.
7: That is a kitchen table issue for families. So it's about crafting the message in a way that actually gets to the point that Chuck and a lot of other folks say, which is people look at the money leaving their pockets. They look at the party in power. They want some change, or they're willing to flirt with candidates and with parties they haven't been before. And Democrats have an opportunity and are trying to figure out how to take that opportunity, but have an opportunity to actually be an answer for folks.
4: Yeah. Keep doing what you're doing, dude.
6: I think, to me, this kind of exposes the biggest problem with liberalism right now, and actually for the past several years, is because they cannot understand why Donald Trump has this sort of connection with a lot of people in this country. Because they're so used to just sort of run-of-the-mill, you know, politicians just pulling the wool over people's eyes all the time, talking about deception 24/7. That they cannot understand that he actually addressed something that people care a lot about. And that is crime. That is the border. That is the economy. And it's not just flowery language. And I'm not saying that Donald Trump doesn't lie. Are you kidding me? The guy does lie. He exaggerates a lot of things all the time. But it's not pure deception in the way that the Democrats craft their messaging. And it's almost like they think, well, we just have to come up with a better way to argue our positions that are unpopular.
4: Yes.
6: It's not about the argument. It's about, you know, you talk about the trans kids or whatever. Yeah, people think you're insane.
4: Of course. But, dude, I was trying to think, all right, I know the name. I can't remember, so I just looked it up. He's the dude with the fro.
6: Yeah.
4: On MS Cow or PMS Now, yeah. Whatever. And, yeah, so I'm sure he and his husband are talking about all the Alphabet Mafia, you know, sort of platform. So they got to throw the trans kid in as a kitchen table issue? You're out of your mind, dude. You're out of step with people. My goodness. What are you going to advocate for next? Kindergarten graduations?
24: Yeah. Yes.
4: If you missed it, that was David. He spent this morning at his kid's kindergarten graduation. Mm-hmm. Wasn't that thrilled with it?
6: An hour long. An hour. To celebrate the massive milestone, the journey.
24: The journey. Yep.
4: Oh, my goodness.
6: Getting through kindergarten.
4: Yeah.
6: Yeah.
24: Preparing them for the workplace.
4: Well, and there's part of it, you almost feel like a jerk saying it that way.
6: Well, dude, it's stupid.
4: I know, but it means something to people.
6: No. High school graduation, sure.
4: Okay.
6: Because you're going off into the adult world, hopefully. College graduation, well, you got to get something for that massive amount of money that you threw down for your degree.
4: Yes.
6: I understand all that. But kindergarten, no. The people who say that that's an important ceremony, those are the jerks. They are the jerks, and it's time that we recognize that as a society.
4: You're really calling out some women on this. Because, again, there is no heterosexual dude that ever thought of, you know what we need? Kindergarten graduation.
24: Well, there's like 27 different parties from when I was younger. So what do we have now? We got freaking parties for everything.
4: I think we want to focus on kindergarten right now, Scott. Not your
24: gender
4: problem.
24: Gender reveal.
4: But
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4: Good morning, Big Van Camp and Robbins Show. Jamie Marcus, David Van Camp, Scott Robbins, and now the five stories we're watching today.
14: One, two, three, four.
6: All right, number five. On Friday, CBS Mornings didn't do a farewell to Stephen Colbert, which is kind of odd, right? His network or former network. And they have certainly shown him a lot of love over the last several months.
4: Yeah.
6: But apparently it's because the CBS News president didn't like a joke Colbert made about their anchor, Tony Docherville. Because Tony was unable to enter China during Trump's trip because of a visa issue. So he had to broadcast from Taiwan. And Colbert made a joke about, like, Tony Docherville reporting from the wrong China. And then he had, like, a pumpkin stuck on his head or something, and an old woman that was supposed to be Barry Weiss came and helped him get out of the jam or something. I don't know. It was stupid. But the president of CBS News said, hey, Colbert kicked them while they were down. It was just unnecessary and unprofessional on his part, especially considering how much support he's gotten from the news division of CBS.
4: So no, we're not going to do any tribute to you.
6: Nope, not doing a tribute on air. Nope.
4: Hilarious.
6: Number four.
24: Started his podcast yet, by the way?
6: No, I'll give it to him. He is doing something kind of funny. He's doing a public access show in Michigan, I think.
4: Yeah,
6: like I saw that. Jack White was on it. I haven't watched the whole thing. I just thought, well, that's kind of a funny stunt to do.
4: He's got plenty of time.
6: Yeah. Sure does. London, Ontario. Number four, a mentally ill man with bowel problems met with a doctor outside of a Tim Hortons. It's a, the fast food place, coffee place. The doctor agreed to kill him under the MAID program, medical assistance in dying, personally drove him to the place where he ended his life.
4: Oh my gosh.
6: Now, they did an inquiry in Canada, and, he's getting 6 months probation, essentially.
4: Wow.
6: What a crazy
4: world we live in.
24: I can't believe what I just heard.
6: Yeah.
24: Holy smokes.
6: Just meet you at the coffee shop. All right, I'll kill you.
4: Yeah.
6: That's how it works in Canada, yeah, apparently.
24: Get in. No need to put a seatbelt on. We're going to kill you anyway.
6: Number three, well, that would be cruel, sir. Yeah. You want to keep him safe until you put that needle in.
24: Until you kill him, yeah.
6: Number three, outgoing Representative Thomas Massie is threatening to release high-profile individuals named in the Jeffrey Epstein files, which he's been doing all along and could do at any time.
4: Yeah.
6: Dude, what a loser this guy is.
4: More and more, it's being shown.
6: Yeah, number two, hours after Iranian negotiators showed up in Qatar for talks on ending the war, U.S. forces struck missile launch sites in Iran and boats trying to put mines in the water. And number one, big news here and potentially tomorrow as well, as President Trump is convening a cabinet meeting at Camp David talking about Iran.
4: Okay. And we'll see, maybe we can get a question into Trump about kindergarten graduations. Because you attended one today, David, you weren't happy about it.
6: I'm sure he thinks they're dumb.
4: I'm guessing you're probably right about that.
6: Unless he's got like a financial stake in it. We do the best. We do the best kindergarten graduations. Billy Joel played.
4: This is the Markley, Van Camp, and Robin show. Oh, that's a good take there. Robin, do you want to go off on all the other things now that are happening that wouldn't have happened 40 years ago?
24: There's a party or something, celebration for everything now.
4: There's baby showers. There's couple showers.
24: There's couple showers.
4: Yeah.
24: There's I might get married someday showers.
4: Divorce parties.
24: Yes. Separation parties.
4: Yes.
24: There's destiny weddings.
4: Yeah.
24: Yeah. Can you fly to Aruba this weekend for my wedding? Yeah. Okay. I'll get right on that. Yeah. Yeah. I mean, it's just everything that's everything. It's the the monthly birthdays, too. It's my birthday month.
4: Yes.
24: Okay, enough.
4: Guess how many illegal CDL drivers were arrested in Indiana over the weekend?
24: Let's have a party and find out.
4: It's next.
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4: The Markley, Van Camp, and Robbins Show. Jamie Markley, David Van Camp, Scott Robbins. Got the Scott Robbins trifecta. His top three stories of the day coming up in just a few. News update, David Van Camp.
6: Well, President Trump had his physical today at Walter Reed. Everything apparently went well. He aced it. That's what he said. But CNN...
4: Best shape of any president in history ever.
6: But, of course, media is basically trying to go with the route or down the road of Trump is obviously senile and obviously at death's door right now. They brought on Dr. Jonathan Reiner to talk on CNN about this.
27: Okay. I do want to see this, you know, during this examination, a credible explanation for his visible health concerns. His bruising, which initially was described as due to vigorous handshaking, which is not credible. His severe edema in his ankles, which was described as, you know, chronic venous insufficiency, when just 3 months before, 1 year ago, he was his examination disclosed that he had no edema, which would then make it acute venous insufficiency, which is an entirely different thing. And finally, the president has severe daytime somnolence. He falls asleep very often. He's fallen asleep in the Oval Office on multiple occasions with people talking to him in the cabinet room, and was concerned yesterday that he might have fallen asleep at Arlington National Cemetery during Memorial Day observances.
24: There was some concern.
4: Do we have proof of it?
24: I was just going to say that.
4: There was proof of Biden falling asleep. We saw it.
24: Yes.
6: Well, and falling up the stairs multiple times.
4: Yes.
6: I mean, dude.
4: If you want to break it down, that's fine, but make sure you do it for every president.
24: No, this clown.
4: And you failed on num num num. I mean,
28: Secretary, I'm not sure going to do so
24: well. Best Biden ever.
6: Do you want to hear some of this guy's greatest hits, by the way? Of course you
4: yes.
6: do, right?
4: Yes.
6: Courtesy of Maze Moore. He's always good at digging these things up on X.
27: Vaccination not only prevents you from acquiring severe illness
6: from COVID,
27: but it we now know with certainty that
2: it largely prevents transmission. So we should be cautiously opening our economy to people who have been fully vaccinated. That's not the same as saying that people who have not been vaccinated can go about their lives as if nothing has happened.
7: Does anything about this warrant the questions that, of course, we're seeing predictably in some quarters about his fitness for office?
6: About Biden's fitness for office.
4: Okay.
2: No, not at all. Look, people have sort of this mistaken opinion that the president is like an astronaut and we're spinning them around in centrifuges to prove their fitness. But what we really ask for is mental sharpness and the ability to carry out the duties of his office. And I think the president has shown that. But the president is 80, and 80-year-old people fall.
8: I'd be a winner, not really.
4: Right.
9: Yeah.
6: Old people fall. It's what they do.
4: Of course. He's fine. Fit as a fiddle. And again, dude.
10: Best Biden ever.
4: Yes.
24: That's my all-time favorite. Best Biden ever.
10: And F you if you can't handle the truth.
24: Okay, thanks, Joe.
4: He was very precise right there.
8: Yeah, maybe precise.
4: I know that's one of your favorites, Scott.
24: It is. I can't do it justice. I try, but you do it so much better than me. I'm imitating you, imitating Biden.
4: Oh, gosh. Okay, we got to move on.
24: Because we've got several examples of that.
4: Oh, I know. No, I'm laughing. I can't do it. Oh, I mentioned this. Indiana authorities say they've now arrested nearly 300 illegal immigrants operating commercial trucks using fraudulent or improperly obtained CDLs over just a 90-day period. A lot of the licenses, shockingly, come from states like California and New York, where officials say standards around non-citizen licensing have been looser, really. Man, oh, man. So, yeah, there's been deadly crashes and... Well, new Indiana laws requiring English proficiency, valid work authorization, stronger CDL verification, and major penalties for companies hiring illegally. So, yeah, a lot of people look at this story and say, well, of course, this is what should be happening.
24: Mm-hmm.
4: I mean, you're on America's highways. You should probably be properly vetted, legally authorized, and able to communicate effectively and read the signs. Mm-hmm. My goodness. Yeah, so 300. There. Not that good. I got to work on it. Exactly. All right, you ready for your big trifecta?
24: Yeah, man.
4: I think Casey, is he all ready to go? I think so. Okay, yeah, let's do it.
11: Are you ready?
12: One, two, buckle my shoe.
11: It's the three most important news stories of the day.
13: I hit the trifecta.
11: Well, at least according to Scott Robbins. It's the trifecta on the Markley, Van Camp, and Robbins Show.
4: Every day about this time, Scott Robbins' top three stories, helped by his hero.
19: I'm Casey.
24: Oh, I enjoyed the Memorial Day countdown, Casey. It was very good.
19: Thank you.
24: 100-1. Well, it's a lot of work for you, too. Yeah. And I appreciate it.
19: I'm ready.
24: That's okay. Thanks.
19: Three.
6: Number three, an NBA star has placed a big bet on the L.A. mayoral race.
24: Yeah, he plays for the Bucks now. Kyle Kuzma bet $36,000 that Spencer Pratt is going to win in L.A.
4: Really?
24: Yep. He said, look, man, I worked there. I lived there for a while. He was a Laker, you know, for a number of years there. He said, it's a mess. It's a total disaster. So, yeah, I'm hoping for change. And, yeah, I think this guy's the guy to do it. And I'm putting my money where my mouth is, $36,000.
4: Wow. Does he know something?
24: I don't know. He can't fix this one. You know?
6: Well, and I think Spencer Pratt's like, hey, dude, you could have just donated to my campaign. I would appreciate
24: that. Yeah, that is true.
6: That.
24: Yeah, yeah, right.
4: No, but you don't, I want to get something out of it.
24: Yeah, right. You get no mileage out of that one, right? No.
4: Yeah. I'm looking right now as far as his odds.
24: Oh, yeah, at Polymarket or whatever?
4: Yeah, do you know what it is?
24: No, I don't know.
4: What would you guess?
24: His odds to win?
4: Yes, Spencer Pratt.
24: Percentage-wise?
4: Yes.
24: 38%.
4: What would you guess, David?
6: I'd say probably, I was going to say 38, but I'll say 42. Why not?
4: 22.
24: Yeah. Eesh.
4: As of today.
24: Yeah, well, if nothing else, he's put this stuff front and center. Yeah. If nothing else.
4: Yes, and you would have to see it out there. It's not like this, you know, not well-covered sort of campaign. I'm guessing even people that are on the far left in L.A. know what he's been doing.
24: And if I'm Fox, he's a contributor if he loses. I'm making that phone call right now.
4: Yeah, I wouldn't bring him
24: on
4: that.
24: Board. Yep.
4: Yes.
3: Now, on with the countdown.
4: Scott Robbins trifecta, top three of the day, up to number...
3: Two.
6: Number two, you're asking where a bunch of money went.
24: Now, what if I told you the city of San Francisco had a program, and we know this to be true, that gave away free booze? A few shots of vodka or beer a day, to be specific, to homeless alcoholics as a harm reduction program.
4: Unreal.
24: Well, they did. $80 million. Harm reduction programs. Ran through a course of the politically connected NGOs, of course. That totaled to about $400,000 per person participating. They had 55 people that participated in this thing. And of that, it's about $400,000 apiece in this thing. Now, the current neighbor has put an end, or neighbor, mayor has put an end to it. $5 million a year, scam after scam after scam. Mm-hmm. And again, getting back to what Spencer Pratt says, we've got places if they want them.
4: Of course.
24: They're already here.
4: But they're rules.
24: But they don't want to do that because they want to live on the street, because they want to wear no clothes, harm animals, and bark at people.
3: The countdown doesn't stop till we reach the top.
4: Oh, gosh. Scott Robbins trifecta, top three of the day. Are we ready for them?
9: He was a little dog.
4: See, I knew. Yeah, you so mentioned dogs.
24: No, he goes
4: harming
24: right
4: dogs.
24: The snuggles all the time.
4: Yes.
9: I got to talk about a dog dying.
24: No, the dog didn't die yet.
4: Anyway. Okay, that's good.
24: All right, good.
4: All right. Okay, are we ready?
3: And finally,
4: okay.
3: One.
6: Boy, the mayor of Minneapolis really put out something stupid on Memorial Day.
24: Oh, on Memorial Day, Jacob Frey, that moron that is the mayor of Minneapolis. Today we remember George Floyd, who was murdered by a former Minneapolis police officer 6 years ago. That moment changed our city forever. This is Memorial Day. No Memorial Day post, by the way.
4: Nope.
24: From Jay Frey.
4: No.
24: So Joey Jones, he's on Fox, you know Joey, right?
4: Mm-hmm.
24: He lost a leg.
4: Mm-hmm.
6: Well, yeah, lost both his legs.
24: Lost both legs, yeah, in combat. Joey Jones put it pretty succinctly, F right off, Jacob Frey.
4: Yeah.
24: You idiot.
4: Yeah.
24: Today is for heroes.
4: Yeah, there are people all over the place.
24: Well, they should have been. I mean, these guys, either they don't care or they think that, you know, it'll rev up their base. I don't know. I honestly, I don't know what the thinking is behind some of that stuff.
4: I don't either.
6: By the way,
24: George Floyd, you're celebrating George Floyd on Memorial Day? The guy that changed Minneapolis forever? I'll agree with him there. Sure did.
6: For the better?
24: No. No, not for the better, no.
4: Former United States Air Force pilot Buzz Patterson. Clown Mayor Jacob Frey hijacks Memorial Day to worship George Floyd, a violent career criminal, armed robber, fentanyl-filled junkie who overdosed while fighting cops. This gutless mayor just spat in the face of every fallen soldier and their grieving families.
24: Sure did.
4: Yeah, not...
24: Sure did.
4: Man.
6: By the way, has he scheduled his trip to Somalia? Do you remember when
4: to eat the food?
6: Yeah, I remember when he was in the fight of his life for his re-election bid, and so he was courting the Somali community, and he said, I've always wanted to go to Somalia.
24: What he said.
4: Yeah. There's going to be a book coming out about the whole Chauvin case.
6: Yeah.
4: Interested to know what's in it, because there are a lot of people, and I mean, we are watching it sort of unfold, to think he got completely railroaded for a number of different reasons. But I mean, it is weird when you've, and I don't know how many people ever even saw the footage of Floyd in the vehicle sitting there saying he couldn't breathe before he was ever on the ground.
6: Yeah.
4: You look at the whole timeline of that thing, is wild. And the whole autopsy revealed he had zero damage to his trachea, all that stuff. But people are going to believe what they want to believe.
24: Guy put a gun to his pregnant girlfriend's stomach.
4: Was it pregnant girlfriend? I thought he just, like, rushed that house.
24: No, I think it was his girlfriend. I think, if I remember correctly, but I may be wrong. Who knows?
4: David can look that one up.
24: Yeah.
4: I thought it was just strong arm.
24: But a pregnant, okay, let's just say a pregnant woman.
4: That is for
24: held
4: sure.
24: Held a gun to her pregnant belly.
4: Yes.
24: Was going to shoot her.
4: Yes.
24: This is the guy.
4: Yes.
24: Okay, all right.
4: Yeah. But as we've heard, you know, how many times. But yeah, but was on the straight and narrow, except for trying to pass that fake bill.
24: Yeah, that was a problem.
6: And the fentanyl.
4: Yes.
6: Yeah.
24: And being high as a kite on fentanyl, yeah.
4: Yes.
5: It's really been an honor for me.
24: All right, thanks, Casey.
4: Appreciate it. Good job, Scotty, as always. Appreciate it. Okay. Oh, guy calls in to some cops to let him know, hey, the car was stolen. Who stole the car? Maybe the guy that called in the stolen vehicle.
6: No.
4: You nut? We'll get to that for Nimrod's in the news and the news update next.
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1: News update, David Van Camp.
2: Well, Vice President J.D. Vance is having another fraud roundtable discussion with state attorneys general, and none of the Democrats invited showed up.
1: That's unbelievable.
0: None there's of them?
2: I mean, there, much fraud there's Republicans. I mean, geez.
1: Part of me that, of course, isn't surprised by this at all. But optics used to mean something.
0: Yeah.
1: But again, you think about how different news coverage is.
2: Yeah.
1: Because that would have been covered. No Democrats show up to this, and that would have been a stain on them. But legacy media, I'm sure it will not report that no one showed up for the fraud hearing.
0: Right.
1: And then you wonder, is the fraud hearing itself even going to be covered, say, tomorrow on the Today Show?
2: Probably not.
0: Oh, it has to, doesn't it? I would think, but I don't know.
1: Do you want to bet on it?
0: No, I don't. No, I don't.
1: I wouldn't.
0: Staying away from that one.
1: No. Man, oh, man. Again, they're all invited, and no one shows up.
2: No.
1: And this is a massive problem across the country.
2: Mm-hmm.
1: All right. And with that, we go to Nimrod.
3: When the going gets tough.
4: Damn it, this is too hard.
3: The dumb get dumber.
5: All right, Dean.
3: It's Nimrod's in the News on the Martley, Van Camp, and Robbins Show.
4: I love the poorly educated.
1: All right. Nimrod's in the News. We go to New Hampshire. Manchester. Cops get a call. This guy's like, someone stole my car, man. Someone stole my car. Car's gone. I don't know if you've ever known anybody's ever had their car stolen. It's like,
0: I have.
1: Holy
0: yeah.
1: cow.
0: My roommate once. Yeah.
1: Like, what happened?
0: Yeah.
1: So, police are now trying to figure out, okay, what happened here? Okay, we've located, the car has crashed. Car has crashed at this intersection. And then all of a sudden, wait a minute, cops found this out pretty quick, figured it out. The caller that said someone stole his car, he was the driver.
0: Oh.
1: And then had fled on foot. Okay? So after the police responded to the area with a canine, figure it all out, 23-year-old Sean McCaminsky was arrested shortly after. Shockingly, Sean was out on bail for a previous crime, being held without bail, pending arraignment. So is that your best thing if you're already out on bail and you've crashed the car? I'm going to go ahead and say someone stole it just by chance because I can't get in trouble again.
0: Right.
1: Or are you just going compound interest on this one?
0: Might as well, right?
2: Yeah.
1: My goodness, man.
0: Hope you had a good time driving around for a while.
1: Probably not.
0: Mm-hmm.
1: But it looks like he's, at the very least, going to lose license. And, I mean, held without bail, pending arraignment.
0: Dang.
1: Yeah, that's some serious trouble. And that is Nimrod's in the News.
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4: From ABC News. I'm Mike Dabusky. The debate over the Trump administration's immigration policy has descended on Newark, New Jersey, where police arrested three people after clashing with ICE agents last night. Those individuals were protesting the alleged conditions at Delaney Hall, a migrant detention facility. New Jersey Governor Mikey Sherrill speaking today.
5: We will continue to look for ways to allow people to continue to protest because, make no mistake, I am very concerned about what's going on at Delaney Hall. And this is all taking away from the protesters who have been very, I think, effective at bringing attention to that.
4: The Israeli Defense Forces say a car ramming attack in the West Bank injured three people today. The Israeli army says it dispatched soldiers to the area and one of them shot and killed the assailant. Earlier today, Lebanese officials updated the death toll from the fighting with Israel, now topping 3,400 people. It all comes as a peace agreement to end the fighting between the U.S. and Iran remains elusive.
6: There's still no deal with Iran, despite President Trump saying for weeks now that a deal is close. In a taped interview that aired last night, President Trump said the U.S. is, in his words, close to a very good deal with Iran. He says Iran has agreed not to build a nuclear weapon, but he wants them to agree not to buy one either.
4: Overnight, CENTCOM says it disabled another ship trying to breach the U.S. blockade on its way to an Iranian port. To the Democratic Republic of the Congo now, where a deadly Ebola outbreak is growing. ABC foreign correspondent Marcus Moore.
7: Reported cases of Ebola nearly doubling in just days. The World Health Organization chief traveling to the epicenter of this outbreak to assess the response. We know that more than 240 people are dead, and there are over 1,000 suspected and confirmed infections in the Democratic Republic of the Congo and in neighboring Uganda.
4: Health officials say the risk of this outbreak spreading to the global population remains low. You're listening to ABC News.
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13: 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I am Jim Clouk, a.k.a. CheckaPro Joe. It's so great to have you here on the radio today with me. I know you're not on the radio. You're listening in your car, your truck, your garage, maybe inside the house. But who I do have on the radio is someone you may have heard before, and you're going to want to hear more from this guy. His name is Cody Johnson. He is our garage door expert. Cody, welcome back to the show.
8: I'm blessed to be here. Thank you for having me, and I'm glad to be on the radio with you. So this is great.
13: So great to have you here. I love having you in the studio to talk about something that pretty much everybody has who listens to my show. If they own a house, they probably have a garage door or two or three.
8: Oh, absolutely. I haven't seen that many homes that don't have garage doors. There's a few that have carports, but a massive amount of the houses that, you know, we see in the cities, 95% have garage doors.
13: So today we're going to take your questions at joe@checkapro.com. If you have a question, you can email Joe, J-O-E, at checkapro.com. That's my email, the best way to get a hold of me. We'll be hearing from Corey today and from Pam and from Sam, and that's all coming up. We're also going to be talking about garage door maintenance, repair, replacement, anything garage door. So if you have a garage door and it's making a lot of noise, or it's acting up, or you're just tired of that ugly thing and you want a new one, well, we'll talk about that today here on the show. I'll be giving out the phone number throughout the program as well. We have 10 of these offers. I should say, Cody has brought 10 of these offers to the radio program today. I'm going to tell you what the offer is. And you may have heard this before and may not have acted on it, but now may be the time. A garage door tune-up. 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I asked him for more. I said, what else can you do to sweeten the deal? He said, well, we have the 29-point inspection, and we can incorporate that into the garage door tune-up for the $129. I said, yeah, and what else? He said, really? Right? You said, more?
8: I said, more. Are you serious?
13: 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A 29-point inspection and the 129 garage door tune-up. 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
8: Yep.
13: All for just $129.
8: Only $129. Yes, sir.
13: Only for 10 people, though.
8: That's right. We had to limit it.
13: Yeah. There's a limit. There has to be a limit. Otherwise, you guys would go broke. Okay. So, it's very simple. This deal ends at the end of the program or after the first 10 people call. I'm going to give out Cody's number right now. Here's his number. Call. Call Cody now at A1 Garage Door Service, 210-640-2349. That's 210-640-2349. The phone number, a little slower, 210-640-2349. Now, if you're driving, don't try to call now. You can call a little bit later. We will keep you up to speed because Jerry, our producer here at the radio show, keeps us posted on how many are left. This is a special number. These calls actually go through Jerry's office here at the radio studio, and then they go directly over to Cody's office. It kind of transfers through electronically. So it's kind of cool because we can actually see the calls coming in. So we will keep you up to speed. I'm excited today.
8: This is great.
13: All right. Why don't we go to the email bag, if you will. It used to be called the mailbag when people sent it in with a stamp. The email bag. Corey has a question. If I pull the emergency release cord and lift the door halfway by hand, does it stay in place or does it slam down?
8: Great question. And this is one of the things that we do on our tune-up. It's called a balance test. So when you lift the door up halfway and you kind of stop that momentum, it should actually stay there. So if it's slamming down, then we have a spring issue. If it's flying up, then we have a spring issue. So it's a 3-point balance test. When the door is all the way on the bottom, it should stay down. That sounds obvious, right? When you lift it halfway and you stop that momentum, it should stay. And then when you lift it all the way up, it should stay up. You know, it may come down 6 inches, but it should not fall down. And so that's a balance test that we do. And it's part of our tune-up. So yes, Corey, it should be staying when you lift it halfway, it should stay right there.
13: Yep, it's supposed to be balanced with that spring. The spring is to basically assist you or the opener to open and close it.
8: Yeah, absolutely. A spring is the what we call the counterbalance of the garage door. It's really the muscle of it. Most people think the opener is, or if you or I had to lift the door up, you think you or I are the muscle. No, the opener should be lifting no more than 5 pounds. And so the springs, but a lot of garage doors are anywhere from 125 pounds. The heaviest I've seen so far is over 1,000 pounds. That was a fancy, massive wood overlay door. But, you know, so that's what the doors weigh. However, when you and I lift it up, we shouldn't be feeling 1,000 pounds or 100 pounds. We should be feeling 5 pounds, is really what it should feel like to us. And more importantly, the opener, because the opener has a lot of plastic parts that are going to break a lot quicker if the door is not balanced properly.
13: Yeah, well explained. Okay, in a moment, I'm going to give out Cody's phone number. But before, I want to go over this deal again, Cody. Let me see if I got this right. A tune-up for your garage door for just $129. On top of that, a 29-point inspection. 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All that for $129. It's worth over $500. Did I get that right?
8: You nailed it. Perfect.
13: Wow. Oh, and Jerry says there's only 8 left. That went quick.
8: Whoa.
13: Two gone already. Okay. Call right now, everybody. I'm giving out Cody's number right now. Dial to get this deal. Call Cody now at A1 Garage Door Service, 210-640-2349. That's 210-640-2349. The phone number, a little slower, 210-640-2349. All right, Cody, some real fun now, and we're going to ask Jerry to help us out. I recorded my garage door before I got new nylon rollers. Didn't sound good.
8: No, it did not.
13: I recorded it after I got new nylon rollers. So Jerry is going to play the before and then the after. And this is really gives my listeners a really good idea of what their garage door probably sounds like to begin with and what it may sound like after, correct?
8: Absolutely. I can't wait for the listeners to hear this.
13: All right, Jerry, cue it up. Play it right now. My old garage door rollers. Ouch.
8: We probably should have warned people to turn down the radio, right? So a lot of times, you know, it's screeching, it's grinding, you hear the ticking and stuff. It's really loud. A lot of people think that's normal. If you just bought the house, moved in, and that's what it sounds like, that's not what it's supposed to sound like. We're about to hear what it's supposed to sound like. But when that happens, there's issues. When there's that much noise, there's that much friction. A noise is a cry for help. So, and let's let them listen to the next one, and then they'll see the difference.
13: All right, Jerry, play the audio file of my new garage door rollers, the premium nylon rollers. Well, that was better.
8: Oh, yeah. So you can still hear the opener, kind of the buzzing noise from the opener, but the door itself is a lot quieter. So even people driving down the freeway right now understand the difference between those two. This is how the door should sound like. And we could actually make it quieter. Eventually, when your opener breaks, we'll get something even quieter than that. But the garage door itself, this is what it should sound like. It's nice and smooth. And more importantly, you know, the opener's working not as hard because when there's all that noise and friction, the opener's having to pull harder. And everything's going to last longer now that it's working smooth.
13: All right. I want you to call right now if you want a no obligation $129 deal. 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
8: Oh, yeah. We strive for five. We strive for a five-star review. That's the expectation from our technicians should be telling you that when we get there. But yeah, we're striving for a five-star review. If you have any issues, please bring that up to our technician right then and there. Let them fix it and make it right.
13: Call Cody right now to get this deal. 210-640-2349. That's 210-640-2349. The phone number, a little slower, 210-640-2349. Cody, before we go to break, I want to talk about your history. You've been in the garage door business since you were a kid. You grew up in it. Talk a little bit about that.
8: Yeah, I've been doing it for a little while, right? So Dad started way back when, in like 1987. So, you know, when I was in third grade, I needed a backpack. Dad says, let's go to work, right? So to get the backpack, we had to go to work. So I officially started in 2001, though. And I've been doing this ever since then. And my brother works with me, my mom, my uncle. It's really a kind of a family affair, if that makes sense. So we have a lot of experience, but I've got a wonderful team also. My team is phenomenal.
13: Yep, you got family in the business and a very large team, an extended family, if you will, that you brought on board.
8: That's right.
13: When we come back, we've got a question from Pam. Pam says, is that grinding, squeaking, or banging sound coming from the motor, the rollers, or the springs? Interesting question. We'll see if Cody can answer that right after the break. We'll be right back right after this on CheckaPro Radio. Stand by.
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13: 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My parents called me Jimmy. I'm Jim Clouk, and I love doing what I'm doing here with you guys. Every week on the radio, I get to help you, my neighbor. You know, Cody, that's how I started the business. It was over 20 years ago, and I was having trouble with contractors. Contractors in general, I'm generalizing, not you, Cody, but in general, contractors can be trouble, and I was having trouble. So I decided to create checkapro.com to help my fellow neighbors and homeowners in my area find good contractors. And so I personally go out and I meet them, I vet them, and then I put them on the website, and then I may invite them on my radio show like I do you.
8: That's right. I remember it was a battle for me to be able to get linked up with you. We had to get references. I was like, have you seen the amount of reviews we have? You're like, not good enough. I want to talk to the people. Mm-hmm. And you actually reached out to our clients. I gave you a list. I got permission from them to give you their number, and you called them and you talked to them. And it was an awesome experience because I knew that I was in a network of people that care about the clients. And that's what we do. We do home services, and I want everybody to treat others how everybody should be treating me, right? So, and I want to make sure we have people that you know, we're in a network here. We want to make sure the clients are treated right.
13: Absolutely. And you know that if a homeowner isn't happy, they often contact me. And in the past, I've had to have you fix something that happened, because what happens is sometimes someone isn't 100% satisfied. It may not have been something you had done or not done. Everyone's different. People have feelings, right? But I know you guys resolved any problems that ever have come across.
8: Yeah, I mean, sometimes usually it's just some sort of miscommunication, and that's a coaching opportunity for me to my technician, and then also a chance for our company to make it right. That's really what makes the difference. Like, a lot of companies, and this is why you even got started, a lot of contractors, if you want to call it that, they have taillight warranties. And what it means is, as soon as you don't see their taillight anymore, you can't get a hold of them. So us, we have fully trained technicians. We have fully trained customer service representatives. We have managers. We have layers of people to be able to help our clients. Ultimately, that's what our job is to do, and provide a great experience for the client. And that starts in the training. Every single technician, installer, maintenance tech, they know our job is to make that customer experience phenomenal. It should be white glove, and that's what our job is supposed to do. They should be asking for a 5-star review from you. And if we set that expectation, a lot of times, and I've had a couple where the client's like, I'm not so happy. Well, okay, then that's your chance to make it right. And then there's a coaching opportunity from me to that technician if they don't make it right. But we always ultimately make it right to the client.
13: Huge opportunity to have someone who's a little dissatisfied to turn them into a huge cheerleader. Actually, sometimes it's good to have a little bit of a problem, because you can get a huge positive outcome. You know, it's like working out. Do you realize, and you probably do because I know you work out, that you can't build muscle unless you tear it down? That's a negative thing, right? You're actually tearing the muscle. But if you want it to be larger, you actually have to put it through some pain first.
8: Yeah, I mean, I call it fail forward, right? So every time you fail, you got to learn from it. And as long as you're learning and improving and growing, that makes you better. It makes your team better. And that's what we're about. So won't pretend we don't have issues, but when there's issues, we learn from it and get better.
13: Cody, I've got an issue right now. It's a bit of a pain point for me. Maybe you can help me out.
8: Sure.
13: So Jerry, our producer, tells me that we have a big fat zero. That means 10 of these 10 are gone. 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The show is not over. I feel like I'm letting my listeners down, so I'm going to ask you for two more. That would be a 12 total, because 10 are gone.
8: I see. You said dissatisfied.
13: What I'm doing here?
8: I see what you're doing. You're asking. Yeah, we'll do it. Just do me a favor. When you call and you talk to our customer service representative, tell them you heard us on the radio, the 129 roller tune-up. They'll know what it is, and they're going to honor it. There are sometimes some people that might be on hold, and somebody might have just called in. Just tell them 129 roller tune-up. They're going to honor our offer.
13: Cody has helped us out here, guys. So if you're interested, we had zero left a few moments ago. He's bonused us two. Call Cody now at A1 Garage Door Service, 210-640-2349. That's 210-640-2349. The phone number, a little slower, 210-640-2349. Cody, we've covered a number of things on the show today. Not quite ready to wrap things up. Jerry says we have one left. Ooh, thank you, Jerry. Boy, these things go like hotcakes. So I want to go to a question from Ben. So I'm going to ask you the question on behalf of Ben. And then after that, let's kind of do a recap of what we talked about today for our listeners. How's that sound?
8: Awesome.
13: Okay. So Ben asking, how many cycles are in these springs rated for? So I guess the question is, how long is a spring rated for in terms of cycles. I guess that's how many times you can go up or down. And how close am I to that limit?
8: Good question. So I don't know how close you are to that limit, but I can answer you a few different ways. The industry standard cycle rating for an industry standard torsion spring or extension spring is about 10,000 cycles. Now, that's the industry standard on a 7-foot tall door. Okay, so you may be taller, you may be shorter. I don't know. So this is generic answer here. Now, when that spring does break, or if we get out there and we put the door on the scale and it says 30 pounds on the ground, that's an indication, not guarantee, but an indication that springs towards the end of its life versus the beginning. Okay. Also, if it was at the beginning, perhaps the previous person just put the wrong spring on. Okay. So the door should be 5 pounds or less. You know, the average for a standard spring that we're seeing here is about 2 to 3 years, is about the industry average that we're seeing, assuming that you're using the garage door like a front door, which most of our clients do. When it comes time to replace it, we have multiple options. We have what we call our max life springs, which are rated for 80,000 cycles, 80,000. But we also guarantee the max life springs for life, life on parts. And then we have what we call 5-year springs, which is rated for 25,000 cycles, so 2.5 times the industry standard. And then we do have our 2-year springs, which is the 10,000 cycle spring. So again, we have multiple options for you when that time comes. We have them on the van, so you don't have to wait days for it. So if it's a kind of a, we have 99% of what you need is on the van. That way we're not causing inconvenience, making you block out days for us to have to come back. We can take care of it right then and there.
13: On the van, you know, I want to talk about that, actually. On the van, fully stocked truck. It's so important, everybody, when you hire a home service professional, especially someone who's doing repair work, you want a company, such as Cody's company, to have a rolling warehouse. You don't want them to say, you know what, I know what's wrong, but we're going to have to order that part. Or even worse, I'm going to go down to the big box store and I'm going to pay retail. I'm going to buy that and bring it back, and I'm going to install it, and then you can pay me back for what I bought at the store. What? That sounds kind of not right. Everything should be on the truck.
8: Yeah, everything should be on the truck or on our vans. You know, on the big box store, a lot of times those are less than builder grade stuff. So they're generically made somewhere from overseas. They're not here designed to last a long time. We have professional grade stuff, and you know, industry level and commercial graded stuff. But the whole purpose of having everything on the van is for convenience for our clients. We, you know, they're already waiting for us to get out there. A lot of times their cars are trapped or the door's not working. I don't want them to have to be inconvenienced a separate day. So we come out, see what it needs, then come back the next day. Our goal is to solve 99% of what we can same day, if possible. There are some special order things, let's be fair. But, you know, again, like I said, 99% of the jobs that we can do that day. And that's what our goal is. Also, I would say is in this industry, there's a lot of subcontractors. All of our employees are real employees. They're W-2 employees. We don't use subcontractors. An issue with the subcontractors, a lot of times they have to pay for their own vehicle, their own gas, their own tires, their own inventory, which means they don't have any inventory. I would ask you, why wouldn't the company that you hired invest in their employees and actually put inventory in there? And that answer is simple. They don't trust their own people that they're sending in your homes. We do. We have over $20,000 of inventory in every single van. We trust our people. They're fully certified, background checked, drug tested. We test their MVR. We do all that stuff. And then they go through our training process. That way we can train them into the client experience that we want them to do, both mechanically, but also personality and relationship build.
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8: And I would say, look, everybody deserves second and third chances. 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
13: Yeah, it's like the old Henry Ford thing with the assembly line. One person didn't build the whole car. It went down the line and someone put on the wheels, the steering wheel, the seats, the brakes, because they specialized in them. Cody, you know what that music means?
8: I love this. Well, I love the opportunity. Thank you.
13: Yeah, no, thank you so much for coming in today. And thank you, everybody, for tuning in. Be safe. We'll see you next week.
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0: The Markley, Van Camp, and Robin Show. I'm Jamie Markley, the Gen Xer. The Millennial, David Van Camp. The Sexy Boomer, that's Scott Robbins. Okay, so a crash is happening? Stock market crash?
1: Yeah, CNBC's what? Andrew Ross Sorkin, he was interviewed on 60 Minutes. And he's got some stupid book out or whatever. Okay. And he's worried about the Trump economy. A crash is coming.
0: Okay.
2: My own view is that most CEOs in America today are very scared to speak out publicly about anything. They are so worried that they are going to be potentially attacked by the administration or regulated. They're going to have a merger in front of some agency that's not going to be allowed to go through. They are so nervous about criticizing anything that's going on with this administration.
3: There are some economists who suggest that because Mr. Trump ties his success to the success of the market, that he's not going to let anything like what happened in 1929 happen, and that we should feel secure because of that.
2: I think it's hard to know how things get out of control. When confidence disappears, it happens like this.
3: So you spent nearly 10 years on this book. The inevitable question is, do you think that we will have a crash or not?
2: The answer is, we will have a crash. I just can't tell you when, and I can't tell you how deep. But I can assure you, unfortunately, I wish I wasn't saying this, we will have a crash.
0: Well, what does that mean?
1: Yeah. Light on specifics there.
4: Specifics, doesn't it? Yes.
1: Yeah.
0: It's like, well, like, you can do that.
4: Yeah.
0: Then you're going to be right.
1: Yeah.
0: It's like a psychic.
1: Yeah.
0: Ask you five questions. Well, I would say there's a good chance that you are going to meet someone in the next year.
1: Yes.
0: Well, of course you are.
1: Yeah. It's like, yeah, eventually there probably will be another crash. That's unfortunately part of life. Somebody does an irresponsible thing in business. Other people think, hey, we can cash in quick now, and all of a sudden, you know, you've got the mortgage crisis going on.
0: Yes. I can't help it. Every time I see that guy, I think of that conversation with Elon Musk from a few years ago.
1: Yeah.
0: And he's talking about the Disney money, and Elon Musk is like, hey, if any of these people are going to try to tell me how to run my business, go bleep yourself.
1: Yes.
0: But they're your sponsors, but you can't. But no, let me tell you, go bleep yourself.
1: Yeah.
0: Because Elon Musk had already figured out the risk involved. And no, he was not going to be bullied by anybody. And what are the reports now? He may be the first trillionaire?
1: Yeah.
0: He wasn't taking Andrew Ross Sorkin's advice.
1: Yeah.
4: No, and nobody earns $1 trillion, sir.
0: I know.
4: Nobody does.
0: That is so true.
4: Economics by AOC.
0: The foreign influence operating, telling Americans to hate data centers. Read this piece from Daily Wire.
4: This is really interesting to me because this is, at first, this thing was just rolling. Like every data center, the town came out with pitchforks and torches and demanded they not build this because we'll have blackouts and our power bills are going to go through the roof and blah, blah, all this stuff, right? Nobody rebutted it. And I'm like, why is anybody rebutting this on a national level, right?
0: Yeah.
4: And like finally somebody's going, hey, wait a minute.
0: But it didn't stop them from popping up all over the place.
4: No, well, they have, but there's been a lot of, around us, there's been many, there's been a couple of cities around us that said no.
0: Yeah, they're saying, no, we don't.
4: We don't want it, and they're not putting it there. Yeah.
0: And so what this comes down to is who do you believe on what?
4: Right.
0: Because, like you said, there's a lot of discussion about it. One of the things in this piece it talked about was as far as the blowback against it, how much of it is driven by, well, other countries.
4: China.
0: Because one clue might be in where these pages are managed. Almost all of them in Bangladesh.
4: Isn't that something?
0: All these pages that are saying, oh, this will be terrible for your local, you know, area. And they put out these pictures with beautiful landscapes, with recognizable local landmarks. And it's usually a bold message saying, it's not worth giving up an inch of this to a data center.
1: Yeah.
0: But it's the same in all these different places. Exactly. Chicago, Washington, Ohio, Utah, Kentucky. And it says it's not just the posts on social media. At a recent event, Interior Secretary Doug Burgum warned that foreign-sourced dark money has been funding anti-data center advocacy inside America. Recent report in American Intelligence placed these operations in the broader context of long-running efforts by foreign actors to discourage American energy and technological development using green and environmental concerns to slow America's growth. And of course, there's the Chinese communist. And they fund entities and dark money organizations within the United States that are pushing anti-AI and anti-data messaging because they don't want the United States to have the upper hand when it comes to AI, basically.
4: Yep. Yeah.
0: So with all that going on, where do you land on it?
4: Well, I need to know more about it.
1: Yeah, I think there has been some pretty blatant disinformation or misunderstanding of what's going on. I know AOC hopped all over this, like about a town, or there's like four residents. They're on well water, but the claim initially was, or by the time it made it to social media, was that their water was turned brown because of construction that was related to the building of a data center. But then you dig into a little bit, and one, they're on well water, not city water. And then two, the Meta data center that was built nearby has been operational for years. Like, the construction part of it started years ago. And the idea that suddenly that just turned the water toxic or whatever doesn't really seem to make a whole lot of sense.
0: Yeah.
1: But, you know, again, not to discount somebody's lived experience. And I can understand for the people who are having to give up land because of eminent domain and that kind of stuff.
0: Right.
1: Yeah, that sucks. That's terrible.
0: It does.
1: I'm not on board with that. But I just, this feels like the fracking paranoia that was out there years ago. Like, here's this little nugget of truth, and we're going to apply that as a, like, blanket statement as to why this whole thing is evil.
0: To me, scare the crap out of people.
1: To me, it's like, hey, if we can bring as much computing power as possible to the United States, that's not a bad thing.
0: Yeah. Well, this dude, Logan Dobson, who wrote this piece, special affairs specialist in Washington, which means I don't trust him at all. But at the same time, I think he brings up a good point in saying, ask yourself, who benefits from America losing the AI race?
4: China.
1: Yeah, China. This is the arms race right now, technology in general. Absolutely.
0: 100%. Totally agree with that. All right, it's that time. Do it a couple of times a day. Go around the table. It may not be the biggest story out there, but it caught your attention. You want to bring it in. So, David, what's your story here?
1: New York City Mayor Zohran Mamdani.
0: Mm-hmm.
1: He just got a multi-million-dollar bailout from the state to balance the budget, and he's claiming victory. And he tried to, I guess, have a turnaround of a famous Margaret Thatcher saying about socialism.
0: Oh, okay.
5: Of the Margaret Thatcher quote, "The problem with socialism is that you eventually run out of other people's money." If anything, my friends, it seems that you eventually need a socialist to clean up the mess.
0: What was the flavor of Kool-Aid being served?
1: Yeah, I don't know. I'm like, name one time in history where that could possibly be true.
0: Can't. Can't do it. But everybody's drinking that same Kool-Aid, baby.
4: Do they know what they're cheering about?
0: I don't think so.
5: On January 1st, I told New Yorkers that City Hall would hold a singular purpose: to make this city belong to more of its people than it did the day before.
0: Oh, goodness.
5: For 102 days, we have endeavored to do exactly that.
0: Yeah, and in the polling, the citizens are not happy with what you're doing.
4: Well, you know what? You were warned.
0: Oh,
4: you were told. It's not like this guy's being secretive about it. You knew who he was.
0: I mean, it had never been tried like this before.
4: I know, right. Yeah, right. Democratic socialism, like, that is a thing.
0: Yes.
4: One word cancels out the other.
0: All right, Scotty, what do you got for your story?
4: My story's kind of weird. Health and Human Services Secretary Robert F. Kennedy posted a pretty crazy video yesterday morning of himself wrangling two black racer snakes while his wife begged him to be careful.
0: I heard about this.
4: The snakes, by the way, are not poisonous. Repeatedly lunging at Kennedy in an attempt to bite him while he was grinning. He was there. He was at Dr. Oz's house, by the way, to celebrate the day, I guess.
0: That's awesome.
4: He sees these snakes
0: Yeah.
4: He just goes over and picks them up. He said, those are dangerous, Hines, his wife was saying. And he goes, no, they're not dangerous. I'm not unfazed by any of this. Honey, let him go, she says. And he says, no. So he was holding them, and the camera was rolling, and he was laughing, and one bit him.
0: Although it was like it bite, and didn't he say yeah?
4: Yeah, yeah. She kept begging him to put him down, and apparently he did at some point in time. Don't know what happened to the snakes, but they're no longer in the garden of one Mr. Dr. Oz.
0: Yeah, he's a different cat, man.
4: He is a different cat, man. Who does that?
0: Well, I know people that will just pick snakes up. You know, plenty of people that will do that.
4: Yeah, I suppose, yeah.
0: But once they start biting, usually that's the time it's like, okay, I'm whipping that thing.
1: They don't have insatiable curiosity of RFK Jr., though.
4: No.
0: Yeah. Well, so most of the guys I know...
4: from his mirror of his truck.
0: Well, they don't... If they pick him up, they also don't have, you know, whale heads on the top of their car strapped on to explore them.
4: Right.
0: It's just a different kind of dude.
4: Whale heads sold optional.
1: I think he's...
0: Yeah, no kidding.
1: Is he the first... junkie in history to get weirder after getting sober?
0: Could be, man.
4: I think there's always been a weirdness there. You're right. But yeah. But his wife is like begging him, put the snakes down. What are you doing?
0: Right.
4: Yeah.
0: That reminds me of the old saying, it's like someone that got sober. And then the saying then goes, I thought it was always the alcohol that made him a jerk. Mm-hmm. No, it was just like him naturally.
4: Yeah. Right.
0: You know, it's like he's even more of a jerk now.
4: Mm-hmm.
0: Yeah, with RFK Jr., he's even stranger after recovery. My story, it's been covered in a lot of places, even the business section of The Hill. Hooters aims to rebrand as family-friendly restaurant.
4: I saw this.
0: Yeah.
4: What does that mean?
0: Well, I can quote the CEO,
4: okay,
0: Neil Kiefer. In his own words, I have a clip of him. He can explain it.
6: They had taken the Hooters girls' uniforms, over-sexualized it, I call it. The shorts almost turned into thongs. And frankly, that was never the intent of the brand. This was created in 1983 as an escape or an oasis. You know, it's a beach community. It's a beach-themed type of thing here in Clearwater. So that was very upsetting. And, of course, today on social media, when you see pictures of people wearing the uniform, it appropriately affects other markets and affected us. So we just wanted to rectify, to get the brand back to its roots. I call it a re-hooterization.
4: A re-hooterization.
1: Yes.
0: Yes.
1: Yes. It was
0: always been a neighborhood place.
1: Right? It was just a fun kind of thing. That's why we called it Hooters.
4: I was just going to say, the name says it all, right?
0: Well,
4: and the eyes of the owl just happened to be, well, you know.
0: Well, he said, you know, we're trying to make it more friendly to everybody. You know, the name was a double entendre. It was acceptable humor back then. And it's coming back to be acceptable humor, but it's been over-sexualized too much in the last 15, 20 years, is what he's saying. And, you know, it wasn't where it started.
1: Right.
0: We're doing a rock morning show 25 years ago. Our weather girl was a Hooters girl. Heidi, delightful person. So we did a lot of promotions at the local Hooters. I don't know that the goal 25 years ago was to be all family friendly. I don't remember that part of the equation.
4: No, I don't think that was part of it.
0: But it seems like possible desperation.
1: Yes.
0: At this point,
1: we're gonna have a tamer rebrand. We're gonna call it Tata's.
4: Yeah.
0: Well, then there were all the knockoffs trying to be Hooters.
1: Oh, like Twin Peaks or whatever.
4: Yeah, yes. Twin Peaks. Yeah.
0: Stuff like that, and then there was the Tilted Kilt.
4: Well, yeah, and then they tried to get guys dressed in snug little shorts.
0: What?
4: Yeah, that was
0: what was that?
1: It was in Dallas.
4: I can't. Can we say the name? I don't think we say that. Can we? I don't
1: know.
4: No, okay, I'm not going to.
1: Yeah.
4: I'm going to stay away from it.
1: It didn't last very long.
0: Now I want to know what the name of it was. Well, can you tell us on the other side?
4: I don't know, David. That's
0: you can tell me
4: call.
0: Off here.
4: Okay.
0: All right. Oh, my gosh. A guy tried to escape climbing into a chimney. This never works. We got to get to that story and a news update coming up.

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2: Well, again, President Trump convening a rare cabinet meeting at Camp David tomorrow. Because, well, I think everybody's sick and tired of Iran right now.
1: No doubt. And then what happens next, we shall see. All right, we got to get to Nimrods. Here we go.
4: When the going gets tough.
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5: I love the poorly educated.
0: All right. Nimrods the news from the Pacific Northwest in Washington. Police called to address a vacant boarded up house because there's smoke coming from the chimney. And they thought someone was in there. Cops get there and yep, sure enough, there's someone. Now they climb on the roof.
3: Oh boy.
0: They're like, hey, you need to come down. Instead, he climbs into the chimney while it was still smoking and then gets stuck. So then the fire department has to come out, open the wall to get him out because, well, there was smoldering debris in the fireplace. So they got him out. He's going to be fine, but it's a lot of money and damage, of course. And that's Nimrods in the news.
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0: All right, well, it's going to be a big meeting tomorrow at Camp David between Trumpster and his whole cabinet, including outgoing Director of National Intelligence. I know that Trump doesn't necessarily want to start up hostilities again with Iran, but I think he's reading the writing on the wall that this thing is not going to end without another punch to the face of the regime.
2: Seems to be so. All right, we got to get to Nimrod.
3: When the going gets tough.
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6: I love the poorly educated.
2: All right. Nimrod's in the News. We go to Scotts Bluff, Nebraska. Police department called to a convenience store Saturday saying that somebody got shot with a BB gun. But then as the cops are on their way, they're like, wait a second, someone shot with a shotgun. Shotgun.
1: Yeah, shotgun.
2: So officers find this truck with an attached camper, not a Nimrod.
1: Mm.
2: The passenger side door panel of the vehicle had taken damage consistent with a shotgun blast. So they figure out what's going on. Well, the passenger was standing near the front passenger side door. A dog in the back seat moved from one side of the vehicle to another. The shotgun back there. Live shelling it.
1: Dang.
2: Triggered it. Boom! And by the way, at the time of the gunfire, there was a woman stopped at a traffic light with her arm resting out the window. One pellet from the shotgun blast struck her in the upper arm.
0: Dang.
2: She's going to be okay.
1: Wow.
2: Now, of course, the owner of the shotgun is the Nimrod, but maybe the dog did it on purpose just to get the owner in trouble.
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2: From ABC News. I'm Mike Dubusky. With still no word from President Trump on whether the ceasefire with Iran will be extended, the administration is now downplaying the effects of the war on the American economy. Kevin Hassett, director of the White House National Economic Council, speaking with Jonathan Karl on ABC's This Week earlier today.
3: Are you saying the Americans are not hurting? I mean, we're hearing that not just, I mean, a whole bunch of different economic indicators, but just talking to people. I mean, people seem anxious and uneasy about the economy, don't they?
4: Well, look, in the end, people look at their wallets and they decide how to vote. And if they look at their wallets and look at how much money they have after, you know, the increase in prices, they're going to find that they have a lot more money.
2: Meanwhile, President Trump is now floating the idea of a Make America Great Again rally in place of a Freedom 250 event that's seen a number of musical acts drop out in recent days.
5: The majority of musicians slated for the Freedom 250 State Fair, a Trump-backed event, are now pulling out. Several of the artists said they weren't filled in on the event. They were misled about the nature of it. One of them even said they were surprised to see their name on the list. Those who are ditching the event include Martina McBride, Brett Michaels, Young MC, and the Commodores.
2: ABC News senior White House correspondent Selena Wang. Freedom 250 is affiliated with a task force President Trump set up to organize events surrounding the 250th anniversary of the U.S.'s founding. It's separate from a nonpartisan group called American 250. WHO head Dr. Tedros Ghebreyesus traveling to the Democratic Republic of Congo this weekend, the epicenter of that ongoing Ebola outbreak, and overseeing the opening of a new Ebola treatment facility in Bunia.
6: The key is the community. And this should be everybody's business. Every citizen should care.
2: And three people were taken into custody last night at a protest outside a New Jersey migrant detention facility where detainees allege inhumane treatment. You're listening to ABC News.
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12: Hello, and welcome once again to Healthline. I'm glad you could join us today. Now, there's some startling information. Years ago, the EPA conducted a study, and listen to this. They sampled tens of thousands of people checking for impurities in their tissue. Do you know what they found? Virtually every single person was contaminated with pesticides, terpenes, solvents, and chemicals. So it's a pervasive issue. Bottom line, it's a toxic world we're living in. The big question is, what are you going to do about it? Well, stay tuned. Dr. Levin has some nutritional insights you're going to want to hear. All right, let me introduce Dr. Neil Levin. Dr. Levin is a wellness consultant. He's a chiropractor, a nutritionist, a longtime product formulator and spokesperson for Purity Products. Dr. Levin, welcome back to the program.
13: Oh, it's great to be here with you today.
12: Hey, you know, I just mentioned it's a toxic world we're living in. The environment is absolutely polluted. And I got to tell you, I'm still shocked by what you sent me. This EPA bat tissue survey. that basically shows that we're all contaminated by plastics and solvents, virtually 100% of us in our tissue. It's downright scary stuff, right?
13: Absolutely. This is a scary subject. And as you mentioned, that EPA fat tissue survey, that was done on 33,000 U.S. residents. They found terpenes, plastics, chemicals, solvents in 100% of the samples. So basically, we're all contaminated. Then the Environmental Working Group back in 2006 found that tap water in 42 states is contaminated by more than 140 unregulated chemicals. This is the craziest thing of all. They do studies of umbilical cord blood. They find dozens of chemicals in umbilical cord blood. So, I mean, what are we going to do about this? What are we going to do about this toxic environment to cleanse and detoxify our systems on a daily basis? That's the question.
12: So how do we do that?
13: Well, that's where this next generation organic juice cleanse with our special liver support blend comes in handy, because it has over 30 different superfoods. They nourish all the cells and tissues of your body. You get the vitamins, the minerals, the phytonutrients that we miss when we don't get that 7 to 9 servings a day recommended by the FDA, the USDA of fruits and vegetables. On top of that, because it's USDA certified organic, we're not getting any of the pesticides or herbicides, just all that pure organic produce that supports all our tissues. But on top of that, goes to work supporting the liver in its job of cleansing and detoxifying the system. So you get that cleansing every single day with OJC. On top of that, best news of all today, we're giving away a free bottle of OJC to everybody in the listening audience.
12: Now, Purity isn't saying that their organic juice cleanse can fix everything, but they are saying that it can be a compelling part of the solution. In fact, the organic juice cleanse is one of the hottest products Purity's launched probably in the last 10 years. Everybody knows how hot juicing is these days, and OJC is really organic juicing made simple. So tell everybody about the organic juice cleanse and why you call it a quote-unquote game changer.
13: Oh, yeah, absolutely. 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And since it's made with real organic produce, when your body starts to absorb these organic fruits and veggies and berries, it makes a huge difference. You feel revitalized, rejuvenated. You feel energy, and it doesn't take long. If you're the kind of person that's just getting very few or no fruits and vegetables every day, you're probably going to notice the difference the very first day you use it.
12: All right. Now, Dr. Levin, it's a toxic world out there, but when it comes to consuming lots of fruits and vegetables to help the body cleanse, to feel healthy, you say don't exacerbate the problem by using fruits and vegetables with pesticides and herbicides. Now, the organic juice cleanse clearly helps in that department, right? I mean, I'm looking at the label. I see organic broccoli, spinach, parsley, barley grass, wheatgrass, raspberries, strawberries, all organic. I mean, this stuff sounds, first of all, delicious and super healthy.
13: Oh, right. I mean, juicing, let's face it, it's a great idea, but I don't like using commercial produce that's laden with pesticides, herbicides, and fungicides. I mean, I want to concentrate up the vitamins, the minerals, the antioxidants, the phytonutrients, but I certainly don't want to concentrate the pesticides, right? And that's why I love this organic juice cleanse, because it's organic juicing without the mess, without the hassle. It tastes great. We're getting the phytonutrients, the antioxidants, the vitamins and minerals from 30 organic superfoods, fruits, vegetables, berries. In essence, we've done the hard work for you. 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The greens in Organic Juice Cleanse, they're farm fresh. 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You simply add water, shake it up in the free shaker cup we're going to give you today, drink it down, it tastes delicious, and then it goes to work helping you.
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13: 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It's 37% bigger. So now you're getting more of the energy boosting, revitalizing, cleansing superfoods in every scoop. We added 67% more fiber for improved digestion, elimination, for cleansing and detoxifying. It has the blueberries, the strawberries. We added broccoli, milk thistle to help the liver cleanse and detoxify the system. There's carrots for the eyes, green tea for energy and metabolism, cranberries for the urinary tract. I added acai berry. I added kale, and I've just scratched the surface here. All of these fruits and vegetables and berries specifically chosen for the incredible benefits that they give. You're going to feel better with OJC. You're going to notice it rapidly, especially if you don't get enough fruits and vegetables. And again, everybody in the listening audience today gets a free bottle of Organic Juice Cleanse plus a free shaker cup to help you mix it up into a delicious green smoothie.
12: Now, talk to us about some of the advantages of using OJC versus a regular juicer in terms of the carbs, the sugar, the fiber, and why OJC not only saves time, but it also saves you a lot of money.
13: Right. You know, I was using a juicer for years, and you know what bothered me the most? The cleanup, the mess, the hassle. It takes forever. You've done it before. You know what it's like. Cleaning the produce, cleaning the machine afterward, it's minimum of 20 minutes. And, you know, if you're juicing, let's say, bananas and grapes, that's going to taste good. But go start juicing the parsley, the celery, the kale, the broccoli, the spinach. It's going to be hard to get that down.
12: Right.
13: How about the sheer cost of juicing?
12: Sure.
13: First, you've got to go out and spend hundreds on a juicer. And then if you're going to go organic, and if you're going to juice, I highly recommend that. You know, expect to spend 80, 90 bucks a week on juicing.
12: That's crazy. And another problem with the juicers is you end up throwing away all the fiber and you're concentrating the sugar. That's not good.
13: Oh, no, no, exactly. And that's one of the dirty little secrets of juicers, you know, the fact that you're throwing away the fiber, and so therefore you're concentrating the sugar. I was in the health food store the other day. I grabbed a bottle of blueberry juice, 110 calories, 26 grams of sugar in one serving. I grabbed a popular pomegranate juice, 150 calories and 31 grams of sugar per serving. That's crazy. And that's because they're removing the fiber in the process that they use. They're concentrating the sugar. What we do is the exact opposite. We're dehydrating the greens at low temperatures. We're maintaining all the goodness. The fiber is there, the phytonutrients, the antioxidants, the vitamins, the minerals, the plant enzymes. It's all there. One serving of Purity's Organic Juice Cleanser is only 45 calories, and that's because all the fiber is still there. Remember, this is made from real organic produce. All we're doing is removing the water at low temperatures, locking in all the goodness. You can taste it. You can taste the organic fruits and vegetables, the berries. You just add water, shake it up in the free shaker cup, get it into your system, and it goes to work helping you.
12: All right. What about the science behind these certified organic superfruits and vegetables found in the organic juice cleanse? What does the science say about getting 7 to 9 servings of fruits and greens per day? How important is that to consume those on a regular basis? And what percentage of us really get enough?
13: I look at my patient base, I would say maybe it's 1 out of 20 that gets 7 to 9. Maybe I'm wrong. Maybe it's 1 out of 50. I rarely see it. And the problem with that is that the science is crystal clear. The studies by the thousands are done and the results are in. Bottom line, if you eat more fruits and vegetables, hopefully 7 to 9 servings a day, you're going to support your focus, your concentration, definitely your energy. Your skin will look better. Helps the eyes, the brain, digestion, elimination. It's going to support your liver in its job of cleansing and detoxifying your system. Also, fruits and vegetables, they're powerfully antioxidant. Plus, they alkalize the body. That's so important. We're all too acid, and that causes leaching of calcium from the bone. So by alkalizing the body, you support your bone health. Listen, if you're a 50-pluser like me, and you've noticed that maybe your energy isn't the same, if this sounds a little bit familiar to you, and you're not getting 7 to 9 servings of fruits and veggies a day, this is one of the main reasons you're feeling this way. And that's where OJC comes in. This is your shortcut. This is the easy way to get those plant vitamins and minerals the phytonutrients from 30 different superfoods into your system every single day. 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I mean, no one's getting this stuff, right? I mean, no one's getting this.
14: Right.
13: And when you start to add it into your system every day, you flat out feel better. It's a difference you're going to notice, especially if you're one of those people that aren't getting enough fruits and vegetables.
12: 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Purity's also giving away a free bottle of your awesome B12 energy melts. Now, that's a pretty great offer today. Why are you doing all this?
13: Right. Well, you know, the first thing that my patients say to me when they start using the organic juice cleanse is, Doc, I feel so much better. Doc, I have more energy. So when I think about OJC, I think about energy. And the very next thing that comes to mind when I think about energy is B12, right? I mean, you probably have known people that have gone to the doctor for shots to get B12, and they do it for their energy.
12: Right.
13: So just remember.
12: My grandfather did that.
13: Absolutely. It's common. So people that are low on energy, they go, they get that B12, they feel better. And that's what the B12 energy melts are all about. 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
12: 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All right, we're back with Dr. Neil Levin. Okay, we talked earlier about this toxic world in which we live. You sent me this list called The Dirty Dozen. Now, this is not the list of actors in that war movie from 50 years ago. This is a list of the 12 most contaminated fruits and vegetables. And let me tell you something. Unfortunately, several of these are in my kitchen right now as we speak. So what can we do about this?
13: I'm thinking about that old war movie with Telly Savalas and Charles Bronson.
12: Sure.
13: It was kind of a scary movie there. But yeah, you're right. I mean, this list is scarier because we're eating these fruits and vegetables on a regular basis. So I'm going to read it right now. This is called the Dirty Dozen List. These are the dirtiest fruits and vegetables in terms of pesticide residues in America. So listen carefully, because a lot of these are in your kitchen right now. So we have apples, strawberries, grapes, celery, peaches, spinach, sweet bell peppers, imported nectarines, cucumbers, cherry tomatoes, imported snap peas, and potatoes. Now get this. Every sample of imported nectarines and 99% of the apples tested positive for pesticide residues. The average potato had more pesticides by weight than any other food. A single grape sample had 15 different pesticide residues on it, and samples of celery, cherry tomatoes, imported snap peas, and strawberries each had 13 different pesticide residues on them each. Now, I don't want to scare you away from eating more fruits and vegetables. In fact, quite the opposite is true. I've been talking for years now. I've been promoting eating more fruits and vegetables. But the point is, it's so nice that with OJC, the Organic Juice Cleanse, you're getting 30 different organic superfoods. You're getting the cruciferous vegetables, the berries, all the superfoods, and you're getting them organically, the way nature intended, and you're leaving behind what you don't want because it doesn't have any of the pesticides, herbicides, or fungicides.
12: Now, Dr. Levin, we're talking today about Purity's brand new Organic Juice Cleanse, the Berry Surprise Edition. 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
13: I like the way you put that. And, you know, let's face it, most of my patients aren't getting nearly enough fiber. In fact, according to the Journal of the American Dietetics Association, only 5% of us are getting enough fiber. And that's a disaster because fiber promotes healthy bowel movements. 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We're talking about cleansing here. You have to clean out that GI tract. But on top of that, fiber promotes healthy cholesterol levels, triglycerides, blood sugar. That it promotes a healthy body weight. 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So many people, when they start adding fiber to their diet, they actually drop a few pounds. 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It promotes digestion. It promotes absorption of nutrients. It even reduces bad breath and body odor. So fiber is an all-around great thing to have. 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You eat the food, you extract the nutrients, and then you want to get the waste out of your system rapidly. 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
12: 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Now, Doc, let's break this down. I'm looking at the list of ingredients here, and it sounds amazing. I mean, you've got the organic blueberries, you've got the strawberries, the cranberries, the red raspberries. You've added organic broccoli, spinach, kale, parsley, wheatgrass, oatgrass, green tea, acai berry, apples, beets. I mean, you even added a liver support blend, plus a full 5 grams of fiber. This is quite a list, and it's all organic, right?
13: Oh, yeah. I mean, this is an amazing compilation of nutrients, all carefully chosen for the specific benefits that they deliver. We're talking carrots for the eyes, beets, black currants, digestive enzymes for digestion. I added spirulina and chlorella, those blue-green algaes that are super healthy for us. ARP Magazine ranks spirulina as the number one superfood for extending your lifespan, and chlorella supports the liver in heavy metal detoxification. I added flaxseed, important for a man's prostate, good source of omega-3s. Parsley is a great one. It's full of chlorophyll. It's great for the heart and the arteries, but also it fights bad breath. A new one that's new on the list, Sassandra berry, great for energy, powerfully antioxidant, and it's great for sharp focus and concentration. That Sassandra berry is amazing stuff. So the list goes on, and all of them were specifically and carefully chosen. They're all organic. And when you get these superfoods, these organic superfoods into your system every day, it's not subtle, folks. You notice a big difference, especially those of you who get very few fruits and vegetables. You're going to notice a difference the very first day you use it.
12: Now, Dr. Levin, funny thing, a friend of mine wanted to do a juice cleanse and spent probably close to $200 buying one of those in the store with a handful of fresh pressed juices. And I mean, it's a fortune just for a 3-day cleanse. 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Talk about this, and how often do you want people taking OJC, the organic juice cleanse?
13: Right, right. I've seen those online, $200 for a 3-day cleanse. I mean, what the heck are you going to do after that? 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I mean, do you breathe in chemicals once or twice a year or every day?
12: Every day.
13: Do you eat foods that have pesticides or herbicides and contaminants once or twice a year or every day?
12: Every day,
13: right? So cleansing and detoxifying isn't something you do once or twice a year. I mean, like, would you shower once or twice a year?
12: I got a better one. Would you vacuum your house once a year?
13: Exactly. How often do you use OJC? You use OJC every single day because this is a supplement. It fortifies the body. It adds those superfoods, the antioxidants, the phytonutrients, the vitamins and minerals from these super healthy foods. And at the same time, it supports your liver in its job to cleanse and detoxify your system.
12: All right. So I'm looking at the clock here. 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And on top of that, for the first 1,000 callers from today's show, you're going to get a bottle of your awesome B12 energy melts. That's incredible. But Dr. Levin, if there was one thing you wanted our listeners to take away from today's show, what would it be?
13: Well, I guess bottom line, I mean, my patients, I'm sure our listeners, they're just not getting enough fruits and vegetables on a regular basis. I mean, the FDA, the National Cancer Institute, the American Heart Association, they want us getting 7 to 9 servings of fruits and vegetables a day. No one's doing that. And yeah, juicing, this is a popular option and it works great, but let's face it, it's messy. It's a huge hassle. It takes forever. Plus the cost of going out and shopping and buying all that produce, sure, it gets really expensive. And that's what I love about the organic juice cleanse. This is your shortcut. This is juicing made simple. It's the easy way to get these 30 different superfoods we've been discussing here today into your system every single day. So what do you notice? You notice you feel better. You feel supercharged. You feel sharper. And this is going to happen to pretty much everybody out there that tries OJC. 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You're going to like it. 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You pop one on your tongue, it dissolves, it tastes great. 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
18: 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And I should know, because I fell for all the money traps and lies out there, and it left me with anxiety and frustration and stress. I basically got punked without the Ashton Kutcher cameo. But I've got good news for you. No matter where you're starting from, you too can buck the system and build wealth, just like I did. 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And in my new book, Breaking Free from Broke, I'll teach you exactly how I did it. 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

0: something that we're working on, doing lots of different things to minimize the disruption. And hopefully, again, that the problem in the Gulf will be over soon and then things will go back to normal.
1: The Ebola outbreak has been confined to Africa, but now Brazil is monitoring two people with meningitis and malaria for possible Ebola. Both recently traveled to the DRC and Uganda. A nightly curfew remains in a few hours in a half a mile of ICE detention center in Newark, as New Jersey Governor Mikey Sherrill implores protesters not to throw things at police.
2: We will continue to look for ways to allow people to continue to protest because, make no mistake, I am very concerned about what's going on at Delaney Hall. And this is all taking away from the protesters who have been very, I think, effective at bringing attention to that.
1: Also in Newark, a United Airlines flight about to leave for Spain had to be emptied because, well, here's the audio from ATC.com.
3: They have security. Everyone's evacuating. Someone decided to name their Bluetooth device a certain four-letter word, so they're evacuating the aircraft.
1: We can only imagine what it spelled. 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
9: 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I am your host, Steve Summers. Before we jump in today, let me take a step back because I remember this conversation like it was yesterday. I was talking to Dr. Neil Levin just a few years ago, and I asked him, I said, Dr. Levin, if you were stuck on a desert island, what key nutrients would you take? Because, you know, it's confusing for us. There are so many vitamins out there. What is the most important one? If you're like me, I don't want to take 10 to 20 pills a day. I just don't. So anyway, Dr. Levin said, Steve, we're working on this. A few years went by, and folks, here we are today. And on the show to talk with us about that, Dr. Neil Levin is here. He's a chiropractor, nutritionist, and high-level advisor to Purity Products. Dr. Levin, I remember that conversation. I do. Welcome back to the show.
10: You know, that's funny. I remember that conversation as well, and you weren't the only one who had asked me that. I've had so many patients over the years ask me just about that. Doc, you know, if you were stuck on a desert island and you could only have one thing, what would it be? Or, Doc, I don't want to take... I'm giving them five or six formulas. Doc, I just want one thing. And this super pill is the answer to that question. I brought that question back to Purity Products and I said, look, this is getting unruly. I mean, I'm giving my patients a multi. I'm giving them fish oil and krill oil. If they're over 45, they need the CoQ10. Mm-hmm. All the multis are underpowered in terms of vitamin D. So I'm giving them vitamin D. The B12s and all these multis are wrong. Folks over 50, 60 can't absorb it. I'm giving them a B12.
9: Right.
10: And it was getting there. They're walking out of here with a bag of pills and they're rolling their eyes at me. So I said to Purity, I'm like, guys, we got to come up with one super formula is what I called it. And they came back. It took them about a year to do it.
9: Wow.
10: And they came back with the super pill. And this is the answer. When I have somebody that says, I just want one thing.
9: Right.
10: This is what I give them, Steve, because this is the multivitamin. I'm talking about a world-class multivitamin. So, this is your krill oil. It's your fish oil. It's your CoQ10. This has got as much lutein, Steve, as an eye formula, a full 10 milligrams of a very high-end lutein. It's got the astaxanthin for the eyes.
9: Wow.
10: Steve, there's 2,000 international units of vitamin D. This has got the right B12 for folks in their 50s, 60s, 70s to give them that energy that they want. This is the answer. If you're only going to take one thing, hands down, the super pill is it.
9: Well, I remember the conversation very well. And to be fair, it had to have been one of those ding light bulb moments, right? I mean, this is actually huge because there is no other multivitamin on the market, at least I know of, that does this.
10: Yeah. There is none. And, you know, it's like, what do you need to take? Let's check the boxes. What do people have to take? You have to take an omega-3, whether it's fish oil or krill oil.
11: Check.
10: I like both because that's just critical for brain health and heart health, visual health. It makes your skin look great. It makes all the cells of the body work effectively. According to a recent study, 98% of us are low in omega-3s, you must take an omega-3. That's in here. You have to take vitamin D. If you're above Atlanta, let's say, you have to take vitamin D because for the whole winter, you're not making any. And then if you slather on the sunscreen in the summer, you're still not making any. And vitamin D is critical for everything. It signals to a tenth of the human genome. It's important for muscle health, eye health, immune health, brain health, happy mood. You want to feel good? It's your vitamin D. You got to get that in there. The average Multi-Steve is going to give you 400 international units. That's a joke. The Super Pill has a full 2,000 international units.
11: That's huge.
10: Of vitamin D.
11: That's huge.
10: A meaningful dose.
11: Yeah.
10: And the list goes on and on. It's 100 milligrams of CoQ10. It's the right B12. So what I hear from my patients, that let's say they come in on a Monday and they're, you know, have some neck pain or back pain. I want to see them again later in the week. They come in and they're like, wow, doc, this makes a difference. This isn't like a regular multi where you take it and you hope it's going to work.
11: Right.
10: This is like, wow, I feel better. Once people start on the Super Pill, this is just something they get over and over and over.
11: Well, the way I view this, so this is kind of a next generation new frontier of supplementation. It's where one simple pill that you have in your elite multi that you're talking about, an elite omega-3, you said, with krill oil and fish oil, and then you augment that with the cellular energizers like coenzyme Q10, talked about astaxanthin and lutein for the eyes and skin, and even ginkgo, which I don't think you mentioned, for brain health. Now, that is a great idea right there, because we get a little bit older, things slow down. Ginkgo is great for brain health. I mean, does this all surprise you that it's never been done before?
10: You know, I've always been surprised that it hasn't been done before, but, you know, I don't get involved in the intrinsics, but when I talk to Jan over there at Purity, Jason over there, you know, this took them over a year to put together, because to get everything stabilized, because with the fish oil and the krill oil and then the multi, to make everything work just right wasn't easy. But then the benefits are so great. Let's go to this recent study. This is a recent large randomized study. This is on multivitamins.
11: This would be interesting.
10: Let me tell you something. The multivitamin they used isn't half the multi we're talking about right now. So this is a randomized, double-blind, placebo-controlled study performed by researchers, Steve, from Wake Forest University School of Medicine in collaboration with Brigham and Women's Hospital in Boston. That's an affiliate of Harvard. So very high-end study. 2,262 older men and women, average age 72. This was published in September 2022, so very recent.
11: Yeah.
10: What the researchers found was nothing less than shocking. They did this study over 3 years. They gave them cognitive tests at baseline. So that's thinking tests. How is this person thinking? Okay. Everybody was normal cognitively when the test began.
11: Mm-hmm.
10: Now, 3 years later, they redid the cognitive test. Some were on placebo, of course. Some were on the multi. The multivitamin slowed cognitive decline, Steve, by 60%.
11: No way.
10: You would have thought this would have been trumpeted from the hilltops, but you know what? The media, they love to come out and pan vitamins. So when, God forbid, a study comes out that doesn't show the vitamin did an amazing job, that's big headlines. Yeah. But this,
11: 60.
10: This is major, and it's from Harvard. It's from Wake Forest, Brigham Young Hospital. It cut down cognitive decline by 60%. So that's just outstanding.
11: That's
10: Let me tell you something. The multi we're talking about here, the Super Pill, is order of magnitudes better. You know, just the nutrients are better. So you asked me about ginkgo before.
11: Yeah.
10: So when you combine a multi with ginkgo biloba, which has wonderful support for the brain, along with krill oil and fish oil, incredible support for the brain, B vitamins, so important for the brain, and then you add our elite lutein, which has tons of brain benefits, along with skin benefits and eye benefits, this becomes just an outstanding brain formula, on top of it being great for the heart and energy. The first thing people are going to notice is energy. But this is going to work. This is protecting your brain. We all want to age gracefully. The Super Pill is going to help you do just that.
11: You mentioned something a while ago, why it took a year to develop this. Purity Products has been around for 25 plus years now, so they don't do anything halfway. I mean, you put the components together, and you want to make sure that it works. And when it does, you want to tell people about it, just like the Super Pill. It can deliver a multiple mode of action that goes way beyond just a basic multivitamin. And it boils down to what you like to call a difference maker in nutritional technologies. If you can, explain the savings here and why this is so advanced. Because I know savings is so important for so many people out there.
10: Wow, that is like such a great point. Because, you know, people used to complain about the sheer amount of stuff I would give them, right? But they were also rolling their eyes at my receptionist when she gives them the number for the cost of it. Because if you're talking about, if you go out and buy a very top quality multivitamin, and then you're going to get some krill oil and some fish oil, and you're going to get CoQ10, and the top selling CoQ10 brand is 100 milligrams. We have 100 milligrams right here. Mm-hmm. You're going to get an eye formula with 10 milligrams of a very good lutein, and you're going to get a vitamin D formula and maybe a high-end B12.
11: Yeah.
10: I don't see you doing it for less than $200. And you know, the fact that since you're bringing up money, the fact that Purity is letting folks try a full 1 month supply of this for $9.95, I mean, that is really, you know why they do it, Steve?
11: Why?
10: Because they want people to try it. They know this is a superior product. They're not out to lose money, Purity Products. But in essence, when you get this, they're pretty much losing money, because I think the first 1,000 calls even getting free shipping. You'll know that better than me. But I mean, between the shipping and the cost of the vitamin, they're out big money when someone gets one of these. But they know once people see, wow, this is really a lot better than what I was taking, they're going to want to continue.
11: You know, I think this is a good time to clarify how Purity can claim things like better joint comfort in just 7 days with a Purity Super Pill. Because, hey, let's be honest here. I mean, you can't get this benefit from a regular multi out there. It just doesn't exist. Characterize why adding the omega-3s to Purity Super Pill really leverages the science of these omega-3s from krill to reduce joint pain from exercise and activity in just 7 days.
10: This is a great study. This is double-blind, placebo-controlled out of the Journal of the American College of Nutrition. And Steve, this was done on only 300 milligrams of krill oil. It was a high-end krill oil, but it's 300 milligrams. Mm-hmm. We use 500 milligrams of krill oil, and we use something called Phospho Boost krill oil. So what have they done here? They've taken out more of the sea salts, mm-hmm. and by doing that, they concentrate up the omega-3s and the phospholipids, and this is a really, really good krill oil. So you're going to get this benefit and then some. So in this study, in just 7 days, the folks that had knee discomfort, and I think these folks, if I remember correctly, were in their 50s. In just 7 days, Steve, they were 28% more comfortable.
11: Wow.
10: And they didn't do anything different. They weren't exercising or using PT or taking NSAIDs. They added krill oil.
11: Right.
10: In 30 days, they were 38% more comfortable. Now, researchers didn't stop there. They checked their joint flexibility, their joint functionality, all improved. On top of that, they measured something called C-reactive protein, which is a marker of inflammation, and we want to see that go down. And in this study, the folks on krill oil, C-reactive protein moved nicely in the right direction, showing that not only were people more comfortable, more functional, but their blood levels of this substance C-reactive protein were improved. So all around, tremendous benefit. This happened in 7 days. So I can say unequivocally that if you have joint discomfort, especially knee joint discomfort, because mm-hmm. that's what this study was on, this krill oil tea seems to work just wonderful for making people more comfortable. So if you get this Purity Super Pill and you have the common aches and pains that come along with aging or overuse or being a weekend warrior, once you start to use this for about 7 days, you should feel more comfortable.
11: Well, this is a win-win, because if you take something and it's going to make you feel better, going to make your joints feel better, you're going to want to exercise and have more activity on top of that.
10: So that's universal. When I'm a chiropractor, so I see that all the time. They come in here, they're complaining, I can't exercise, I can't play golf, I can't play tennis, hiking's not comfortable anymore, I can't play with the grandkids, everything hurts. And I start adjusting them. And once they feel better, they get back to doing the things they want to do. So yes, any therapy, any intervention that's going to help folks feel more comfortable tends to make them happier. And when you're happier and you're more comfortable, what do? You want to get back to your life, whether it's tennis or golf or hiking or playing with the grandkids or shopping or just doing more things.
11: And I think, Dr. Levin, this is a perfect time to remind our listeners about the great news here in this special offer. 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I'll give out that number here in just a couple of minutes. Let's bring Dr. Neil Levin back online here with us. And as you're talking, I'm sitting here hearing this cash register going off. If I was to go out and swallow all 15 to 20 vitamin pills a day with somewhere between $200 and $300 a month, you've gone through this whole litany of things. But one of the things that you haven't mentioned just yet, you've checked off literally all of the boxes here, but you insisted that Purity include 100 milligrams of coenzyme Q10 in this formula. Now, that's for energy, right?
10: Yeah. Now, if you go to the average, I don't know, big box store, club store, the best-selling CoQ10 has 100 milligrams of CoQ10. That's a good amount of CoQ10. Mm-hmm. So we have 100 milligrams of CoQ10. Now, why is CoQ10 important anyway? Think of CoQ10 as like your battery charger.
11: Okay.
10: When you eat some food, whether it's fat, carbohydrates, protein, the body takes those, it absorbs them, it brings them to the cells. Once in the cells, it gets into the mitochondria. And those are your little blast furnaces. That's where you turn food into cellular energy. Well, one of the linchpins to turn food into cellular energy is CoQ10. Mm-hmm. You need lots of CoQ10 to effectively make your food into cellular energy. Now, when you were 20, Steve, you made oodles of CoQ10. By the time you're 70, that number is cut in half. So when you look at a 70-year-old, they're not really moving like a 20-year-old, right? So but the question becomes, can you by orally ingesting CoQ10 in supplement form, bump your levels back up? And the answer is yes. But CoQ10, it's absorbable, but when you take it with krill oil, it goes up. It's much better absorbable. So maybe 4 or 5 times better absorbed.
11: Nice.
10: And that's what we have. We have in this krill oil, fish oil matrix. Now, one other point in CoQ10, for those out there listening that take a statin drug, and you know, a ton of folks over 50 are on statins. They're one of the best-selling drugs out there, and we're not going to pass judgment on statins here, But the point is, if you're using a statin to lower your cholesterol because your doctor told you to, one of the side effects of statins is myalgias, is muscle pain, is discomfort. I see this all the time as a chiropractor. Mm-hmm. Folks come in and they tell me about that. It's widely held belief is that one of the reasons people get these myalgias, these muscle aches and pains from statins, is because it lowers your CoQ10 even more. So if you're taking CoQ10, if you're taking a statin, it's going to lower your CoQ10. So if you're on statins, you absolutely want a multi that has CoQ10. You want to get that CoQ10 in there. The point is, isn't it nice to know when you're taking the super pill, this also becomes your CoQ10 formula in a very absorbable omega-3 matrix.
11: Exactly. And I'm so glad you addressed that, because the energy factor in this is so vitally important. If you just join us, we're talking to Dr. Neil Levin with Purity Products. You know, one of the many ingredients in here that is a clinically validated nutrient is called lutein. Now, I know you mentioned that a little bit earlier. It's plant-based superfood from marigold flowers. It's really the centerpiece of basically every single eye or vision formula out there on the market. And you guys actually use 10 full milligrams in this formula. It helps with sharper vision, helps with macular health, glare reduction. I thought that was a little surprising, which is great when you drive at night. I mean, this is great for brain function too. So, I mean, when you consider how much is in the Purity Super Pill multivitamin, Dr. Levin, Purity Super Pill, I would say at what, 40 times more here? Is that right? That's a big deal.
10: It's funny that you say that, because I was just looking at the supplement facts panel on the leading multi just now when you started asking me this question, mm-hmm. and they have a quarter of 1 milligram.
11: Wow.
10: We have 10 milligrams. 10. So yes, that's 40 times. That's the difference.
11: Huge.
10: So we have 40 times more lutein, and it's a very special lutein. It's called LuteMax 2020. Lots and lots of studies. Yes, it comes from marigold flowers. Mm-hmm. Yes, it's clinically tested. It's a top lutein in terms of research. And the research is plain. The benefits are for vision are amazing. So LuteMax 2020 improves contrast sensitivity. It improves glare threshold. So if you're driving at night and you know that glare that they can hit you in the eyes, that bothersome glare,
11: oh, yeah.
10: This protects the eyes. It protects the eyes from blue light. Blue light is a very big problem. Like if you're looking at your computer, like I am right now, mm-hmm. it's shining blue light in your eyes. Your cell phone, when you're outside, you get a lot of blue. You've heard of blue blockers.
11: Yes.
10: Those sunglasses, one of the things they do is block blue light. Too much blue light puts the kibosh on your sleep. So you're watching some TV, or you're playing on your computer, or your worst case scenario, you're bringing your cell phone to bed with you and looking at that. 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
11: Yep.
10: Well, if you have enough lutein, it's almost like an internal blue blocker. It's protecting you from blue light. You take lutein and it helps makes your skin look beautiful. 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
11: 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Dr. Neil Levin, let's have some fun here. 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We've got some of the most frequently asked questions I want to do first. 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I'll ask the questions, give me a quick answer. 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
11: All right, considering what we know about Purity Super Pill here, do you have any testimonials that you can share?
10: Oh yeah, I did pull four, the first few I saw here. This guy's got a fun name, Bebop from Lehigh Valley, Pennsylvania. He's in the age 55 to 64 bracket, rates at 5 stars. He says, best multi. I'm so happy switching to the Purity Super Pill.
11: Wow.
10: Good mix of vitamins, krill and fish oil and CoQ10. Easy to take. I feel better after just a couple of weeks.
11: Give me another one.
10: One nickname April from Mesa, Arizona. She says, amazing. I'm 65 years old. I feel like I'm in my 30s. People say I look like I'm in my 40s. The Super Pill makes me feel amazing. I love all the Purity products.
11: All right, one more.
10: 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This is a great nutrient. 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
11: Dr. Neil Levin, we've run out of time. I better go and give out that number.
10: 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Thanks for having me.
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17: 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Yes, put it down. 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
2: ABC News, I'm Wayne Cabot. Back to the drawing board for a deal to open the Strait of Hormuz and ultimately curb Iran's nuclear program. There are reports both sides want to change the draft, but the White House won't confirm that. This uncertainty has oil prices again pushing higher. ABC's Ian Pennell.
3: The president repeatedly signaling a major announcement is imminent, but Iran again signaling no such announcement is coming. The speaker of the Iranian parliament saying today Iranian leaders do not trust the enemy's words and promises, and they will not approve any agreement until we're sure that we have secured the rights of the Iranian people.
2: Israel's prime minister tonight hailing the capture today by his troops of a mountain castle in southern Lebanon, the deepest push into its neighboring nation in a quarter century. The nations have been at war since Israel was created in 1948. The hurricane season starts tomorrow in the Atlantic. Nothing on the map for the next 7 days. Nothing brewing beyond that. NOAA predicting below average activity. This is ABC.
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